0: check of that KFBK hot forecast. Yeah, we're triple digiting.
1: Clear for tonight, low 61 to 65. Plenty of sunshine. Hot for tomorrow, high Tuesday, 100 to 104. Wednesday, plenty of sun, high 98 to 102. And sunshine Thursday, high 99 to 103. I'm AccuWeather's Andy Robb on KFBK, Sacramento's News Radio.
0: And let's see, we'll confirm again. Oh, up again. 104, Sacramento, Carmichael, 103, 104 in Elk Grove. So, yeah, it's just hot. That's what it is. Let's take a look at your top story right now. This is your top national story. President Trump says new talks with Iran are the last chance for Tehran to make a deal on opening the Strait of Hormuz. News Nation's Kelly Meyer has more.
2: President Trump says he is going to give Iran every chance to make a deal. After calling off another round of attacks on the country over the weekend, President Trump told reporters today in the Oval Office that he called off the attacks last night to give Iran a chance to come to the table to make a deal. But he said the strikes would have been, quote, the largest attack since World War II. He said he was encouraged by allies like the United Arab Emirates, Qatar, and Saudi Arabia to hold off.
0: And Trump says the first phase of negotiations is the opening of the straits. The second phase, he says, will be the denuclearization. Your top local story, a new study says the chances of the big one in California are possibly greater than previously thought. A simulation developed in 2008 by a Caltech seismologist modeled a magnitude 7.8 rupture along the San Andreas Fault, creating nearly 2 minutes of shaking. The simulation projects hundreds of deaths and billions of dollars in damage if such an earthquake were to occur. The new study finds that stress levels along parts of Southern California's fault system may be higher than previously understood. Experts encourage residents to prepare for future earthquakes by retrofitting their homes, maintaining emergency supplies, and establishing communication plans. More news with KFBK's Joe Michaels.
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4: It is hot out there, and triple-digit heat will be continuing all week in the capital region. There is some good news, though. We get through today. It's probably the hottest day of the week, and I wouldn't say it's all downhill from there, but today is expected to be the peak. Temperatures, though, still expected to be above 100 through the week. In fact, Sunday is the next day in the forecast with the high listed in double digits. And as California faces the triple-digit heat, KFBK's Dina Kodiak tells us, be careful. It can make you sick.
5: Officials say you should be on high alert for signs of heat-related illness.
6: I kind of got a headache. I feel a little sick to my stomach. I wonder if I'm coming down with a bug.
5: Dr. Don Bucklin, a preventative medicine doctor, says there are many telltale signs of heat-related illness. More specifically, heat cramps cause muscle pain. You should rest and hydrate if you get them. Heat exhaustion shows up as heavy sweating and weakness. Move to a cool place and sip water as soon as possible. Heat stroke is life-threatening with a high body temperature. You should call 911 right away. Sunburn results in red, painful skin. You should stay out of the sun and use cool, wet cloths. With a heat rash, which looks like red pimples, keep the skin cool and dry. Dina Kodiak, KFBK, Sacramento's News Radio.
4: California's non-charter public schools continue to see declines in enrollment. Charter school enrollment had been up 27% in the 2025-26 school year compared to the 2015-2016 school year. But in the same period, enrollment in non-charter public schools has declined 11%. That's according to data from the California Department of Education. Combined, there were nearly 8% fewer students who attended all California public schools at the start of last year's season than there were a decade before. That's a decline of nearly 500,000 students. Lawmakers in California are considering limiting AI surveillance in the workplace. KFBK's Jordan Christmas reports.
7: There is fierce debate among interest groups over a proposed state bill that would reduce artificial intelligence surveillance in workplaces. California lawmakers are considering Assembly Bill 1883, which would stop employers from using AI surveillance technologies that collect neural data and analyze workers' emotional state. Supporters of the bill, including representatives from the California Federation of Labor Unions, have risen concerns of privacy and how facial recognition tools can employ discriminatory standards through the use of AI. Opponents of the bill have cited workplace safety as the main concern for the bill. Jordan Christmas, KFBK, Sacramento's News Radio.
4: The statewide average for a gallon of regular unleaded gas is up a penny. AAA saying the average cost for a gallon of self-serve regular unleaded is today $5.66. The average price in Sacramento County is $5.54. Yolo County drivers are paying an average of $5.55. In Amador County, it's $5.58. Placer County drivers seeing an average of $5.68. And it's $5.73 on average for a gallon of regular unleaded in El Dorado County. And a Taco Bell in Modesto has been damaged by fire. It happened early Sunday morning. Firefighters battling the flames from inside and outside the structure. No injuries were reported. Kitty, the cause of the fire remains under investigation, but I'm told lettuce is not a suspect.
0: Ah, okay. Very good. Thank you, Joe. Okay, well, back to our poll question. President Trump today says he believes the Lincoln Memorial reflecting pool was indeed vandalized and not simply shoddy workmanship by the contractor he hired. He says U.S. Attorney Jeanine Pirro made a mistake by dropping a vandalism case because he says she was afraid of the judge.
8: Because the judge was extremely unfriendly to Jeanine, and frankly, I think she choked. Because the judge was really vicious. Instead of going after the people that did it, the judge went after her.
0: She's a pretty tough cookie, though. The Justice Department said in a court filing on Friday that the $14 million renovation of the reflecting pool was hasty and botched, and they're dropping the case, the criminal case, against former Olympian David Hearn. But the president continues to say it's vandalism. But there has been no evidence of that. And if you know otherwise, please call in and share. But we'd like to hear your opinion either way. #250 on your smartphone. The keyword is open mic. And we'll get your calls coming up on that. Right now, we've got more of your top stories nationally and globally. And then we'll get to the poll question after that on KFBK News Radio and live everywhere on the iHeartRadio app.
9: From ABC News, I'm Stephanie Officer. Two deaths have now been reported in Michigan due to the cyclist varicosis outbreak linked to iceberg lettuce served at Taco Bell. ABC's Yuri Benajad.
10: Death is quite rare. We've seen thousands of cases reported across the United States, including hundreds of hospitalizations. And this is the first time we're hearing about reported deaths. We do know that they had underlying health conditions, that they were sick in Michigan, and that dehydration may have been a cause here. And with cyclosporiasis, you can either get symptoms or not get symptoms. But when you do get sick, the most common cause or symptom is diarrhea. And that can be either for a couple of days to well over a month if it's untreated.
9: Ohio's senior senator, Republican Bernie Moreno, is now calling for a member of his own party to leave Congress. On social media, he posted about his ex-son-in-law, Ohio Congressman Max Miller. Amid accusations, Miller abused his ex-wife, Moreno's daughter, and the couple's young daughter. Senator Moreno says Miller should not serve in the House. Miller has denied all the allegations and says he's never been charged. ABC's Jay O'Brien.
11: In a February police report obtained by ABC News, Moreno told authorities her daughter came back from staying with Miller and had a fractured collarbone and what appeared to be a handprint bruise on her shoulder. Moreno also detailed an alleged pattern of abuse against her, alleging Miller threw her against the wall weeks earlier and saying in 2024 he held a gun to her head and separately threw hot water on her. Moreno told authorities her toddler said, "Daddy, kill you."
9: Construction sites nationwide have been quiet this summer. ABC's Jim Ryan.
12: The monthly construction spending report lags by a month, so the latest figures reflect construction activity in June. Residential and private construction both fell that month, while non-residential building picked up about 0.1%. The Census Bureau says construction spending hit a plateau in mid-2024 and has been trending downward ever since.
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0: 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It's Dana Hess in the KFBK Traffic Center.
13: 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It's starting to look pretty busy, but now it's looking more like a Monday. Downtown of the Split, 13 minutes, a little heavy getting out of the Midtown. And also at Watt Avenue, but beyond that, actually looks pretty good. Split to Roseville is 10 minutes on eastbound 80. A little heavy at Greenback, that's pretty much it. Downtown to Elk Grove and I-5 is 12 minutes. And you have a little bit of slowdown starting at Laguna. That's because of an earlier accident way down at Hood Franklin. What else we got? The 99 is 13 minutes from downtown, and a little spotty slowing from Elk Grove down to at least Dillard, it looks like. Downtown of Folsom, 18 minutes. No delays there. Going to Woodland, it's 20 minutes. Northbound I-5, you're right there at Main Street. And 10 minutes downtown to Davis, that's going to be westbound 80. Eastbound still fairly heavy at Mace Boulevard, off and on to get to Childs. Hey, tired of overpriced blinds? 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
1: Tonight, clear, low 61 to 65. Plenty of sunshine. Tuesday, high 100 to 104. Wednesday, plenty of sun, high 98 to 102. And on Thursday, sunshine, the high 99 to 103. I'm AccuWeather's Andy Robb on KFBK, Sacramento's News Radio.
0: And it's 104 in Sacramento, Roseville 103. Who's the coolest? I don't know. 102? I don't know. El Dorado Hills is there. Okay, so President Trump at odds with Jeanine Pirro because she dropped charges against a former Olympian accused of damaging D.C.'s reflecting pool. They dropped the charges, prosecutors did, because they determined that the damage to the pool, the liner, is due to the contractor's botched work, is how they put it, not vandalism. Trump doubling down. What do you say?
14: We know that Trump plays fast and loose with the truth. So we also know that he puts his finger in the middle of things he shouldn't. So, yeah, he's probably lying like he always does. I mean, what else can we assume?
15: Well, what I like to see you do is something positive. Why don't you go give a medal to the kid that teenager over at Seabright, and I've been to the beach, and those waves, I guess, this last weekend were gigantic. The kid goes in there, the lifeguard goes in there, forgets about his own safety, and pulls out that 10-year-old. There's a video of it if you want to check it out online. That's an amazing thing. That's a positive thing. And that's something you could be involved with and go give the kid a medal or some kind of recognition. And it's a positive thing. Not everything, every little thing has to be negative. And I voted for you. And I'd probably vote for you again. But come on, man. Everything doesn't have to be so negative.
0: Well, I'm going to make you happy. If you didn't hear, the president saw the video and has invited the young, the 16-year-old lifeguard who saved the 10-year-old to the White House. And they are planning to go visit. So actually, you were right. It is one of those positive things, and the White House has invited them. So there you go. If you haven't seen that video, it's at kfbk.com, Afternoon News with Kitty O'Neill. It's pretty amazing. All right. You can always call us on this question, #250 on your smartphone, keyword open mic. Hey, we'll talk about those wildfires devastating parts of eastern Washington state, and California is helping out. 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
0: Wildfires in Washington State wiped out hundreds of structures in Spokane and consuming thousands of acres over the weekend. It is the worst natural disaster that state has ever seen. But firefighters are coming in from several states and countries, even as far away as Australia, to help. More on that in a minute. ABC's Alex Stone is in Spokane with a firsthand look at the destruction.
24: When the flames came racing through here, they sheared off the water lines and melted them, and now they're just open everywhere. It was the same with the gas yesterday, where all of the gas lines were on fire, home after home after home, just spewing a big stream of fire. They have since shut off the gas, but the water lines are still open here, and the water is still coming out in many of these homes. The good news is you can tell there's no wind, very different than Saturday when it was 50, 60 mile an hour winds. The humidity levels have gone up, the temperatures have come down, and the wind is gone. There is a window until about Thursday that firefighters say they have here to try to gain some containment around these flames. Right now they don't have any containment, and they are working it.
0: Well, Spokane is getting help from an area well familiar with fire devastation, Los Angeles. In LA, it's NBC's 4, Camilla Rambaldi.
25: Officials say at least 600 buildings have been destroyed, thousands of acres scorched.
26: To the people who are suffering right now in our region from either loss or uncertainty, everyone here, our hearts go out to you.
25: And now additional help from California is on the ground.
27: Our job is to bring process to the chaos. And help support the local communities with resources and accountability. And
25: Santa Monica Fire Department Deputy Chief Tom McClemo is part of the California Interagency Incident Management Team 7. It's one of two California-based teams in Washington State.
27: California is fortunate enough to have 8 of them. And as a federal asset, we're able to move all over the country in both the U.S. and the territories. California definitely leads the country in some of the natural disasters that we've had, and to that end has developed a really robust incident management team.
25: The team is made up of local, state, and federal resources. Clemo says they're also working closely with the California Governor's Office of Emergency Services and the Washington Department of Natural Resources.
27: The destruction that has occurred in the path of all three of those fires is really what is driving the need and the demand for a team to manage it, because it's not just put the fire out. There's a lot of work that needs to be done afterwards.
28: Gone.
25: Homes in the fire's path reduced to ashes. Officials say more than a dozen other major fires are also burning across the state.
2: We have more than 900 individuals among the different agencies battling the Spokane complex fires.
0: And that is NBC's 4 Camilla Rambaldi reporting. It's 520 at KFBK as we get traffic and weather together. And Dana Hess in our KFBK Traffic Center.
13: 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And right now, 13 minutes downtown of the split, northbound Cassidy. It's actually lucky. It was 19 just a little bit ago. Split to Roseville, looking good. About 9 minutes eastbound 80. No real delays out there. Eastbound 80, by the way, Maple Street. This is up in Auburn. We had a report of a traffic hazard. Apparently, we had tire tread, actually a large trailer fender, they're saying now, blocking the number 2 lane up there. So be careful. Split to Roseville, like I say, 10 minutes. Downtown Elk Grove, 12 minutes on I-5. And on 99, it's going to be closer to 13 minutes. And we did have southbound I-5 just south of Elk Grove Boulevard, a non-injury collision. And mentioned it a little while ago anyway, vehicle hit a semi down there, but it's a non-injury. Might slow you down. Downtown of Folsom, still looking good. 19 minutes eastbound on 50, 20 minutes to Woodland. It really hasn't built up much this afternoon, which is good. Northbound I-5 and 10 minutes to Davis. That may have to stretch that out a little. I just got a little busier, but got some opposing traffic coming to the area, and that's going to be eastbound as you go to the causeway. Tired of overpriced blinds? Blindster makes custom blinds simple and affordable. 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Traffic on the 10s every 10 minutes, mornings and afternoons. 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
0: All right, thank you, Dana. The forecast.
1: Clear for tonight, low 61 to 65. Plenty of sunshine, hot for tomorrow. High Tuesday, 100 to 104. Wednesday, plenty of sun, high 98 to 102. And sunshine Thursday, high 99 to 103. I'm AccuWeather's Andy Robb on KFBK, Sacramento's News Radio.
0: Okay, we hit 105 in the KFBK Cal Expo area studios, 104 in Fair Oaks. And let's get business and money news. It's Kelly Brothers at Cap Trust.
4: Maybe this incredible heat has people running for the theaters because it was the biggest collective weekend in box office history, thanks to Spider-Man, Brand New Day, which had the second biggest weekend ever. And then you add in Odyssey, which is still doing well. And it was a $430 million weekend in the theaters, helped out by 103-degree heat in the Sacramento region anyway. Market helped out by a president who continues to threaten and then back off. Threatening Iran, assembling the force in place, getting Iran to back down. Will we reach a lasting peace? We don't know. Will it flare up again in the next half hour? It could. We don't know. But for now, it calmed down. That had oil drop 5%, and that had the market go well into the green today. Dow up 700 points at 53,178. NASDAQ up 540. The S&P up 110, or about 1.5% today. Gold down 20 at 40.30 an ounce. 10-year bond yield 4.67%.
0: And our thanks to Kelly Brothers there.
3: 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Building a better Sacramento. California's farm to fork capital. On the KFBK Afternoon News with Kitty O'Neill.
0: Well, this weekend, Soilborne Farms celebrated the opening of their new animal barn. This farm is such a wonderful local resource. It's based at the American River Ranch in Rancho Cordova and Sacramento. And Soilborne operates on 55 acres and grows certified organic produce while offering hands-on programs for young people and adults. Sean Harrison is the founder and co-director of their new animal barn.
5: It's a beautiful facility, but the distinguishing thing about it is that as we operate it, it's going to do two things. One is we're an organic farm, but we practice regenerative land management. And so our animals, grazing animals in particular, sheep and goats and things like that, really will be working the land to help us to do a lot of soil restoration and mitigate invasive weeds and create better conditions for all variety of life to happen here, including the plants that we want to grow to, you know, turn into really great nutritious food.
0: And secondly, there's an educational component.
5: We have a neighboring school district here, Folsom Cordova Unified School District, that we've been doing really, great programming with from kindergarten through high school. And our neighboring high school, Cordova High School, their kids will be coming, and they'll actually be helping us to run this facility. The whole animal program will be a critical part of their agricultural academy.
0: And they had the ribbon cutting this Saturday. And, you know, this really has put this farm on the map nationally. And if anyone out there knows, I call her a culinary luminary. Alice Waters actually attended the opening of this. And she's kind of considered one of the creators of California cuisine, or Chapinese restaurant in Berkeley. She's world renowned and has written tons of books. And she came out for this opening. That's how important it is here. So we have it right here in our own backyard, Soilborne Farms. And all Saturdays you can go and actually do some shopping there for, you know, produce and stuff. So check it out. Oh, go to KPK.com, the afternoon news with Kitty O'Neill, if you want to read more about it. Coming up, top stories, traffic and weather. We'll look at President Trump's efforts to reach a peace deal with Iran. That's ahead on KPK News Radio, live everywhere on the iHeartRadio app.
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0: 5:30 now at KFBK, and now trending, the lettuce-borne virus that's sickened thousands across the nation, now being blamed for deaths. A popular college football rivalry will soon be renewed. We'll tell you where that is too. First, though, traffic and weather together. And

0: The CDC says there are cases in at least 45 states that parasite is being linked to shredded lettuce.
1: Yeah, cyclosporiasis is generally not a life-threatening illness. It sounds like those folks had a compromised immune system somehow already. Death resulting from that disease, cyclosporiasis, is uncommon in the United States. More news with KFBK's Joe Michaels.
2: Kitty, wildfires are apparently destroying more California homes than ever. KFBK's Dina Kodiak has the story.
3: The number of homes destroyed has risen from 3% at the turn of the century to 18% in 2020. According to a UC Merced study, safety efforts can't keep up with stronger fires and more homes built in risky areas. California has seen a bigger drop in surviving homes than the rest of the West. According to the study, however, homes with fire protections, like home hardening and defensible space, are much more likely to survive big fires. Nearly half survive versus just 20% without precautions. Dina Kodiak, KFBK, Sacramento's News Radio.
2: California's strict groundwater rules are making life harder and more expensive for many small farmers. A new report finds complicated fees and rules combined with rising costs could force the smallest farmers out, allowing big companies to buy up more land. The University of California Small Farms Network and the nonprofit Community Alliance with Family Farmers recommend local agencies help smaller growers, possibly exempting those who use little water and charging lower fees to those who pump less. Well, it's been off for a few years, but Notre Dame and USC will resume their historic football rivalry in 2030. KFBK's Daniel Martindale with more.
4: The schools have agreed to a four-year deal starting in week one of the 2030 season. That game will be in Los Angeles on August 31st, 2030. Notre Dame will host USC on August 30th, 2031. The announcement came after Indiana backed out of its home-and-home series with Notre Dame, scheduled for 2030 and 2031. USC decided not to play its annual game with the Fighting Irish after last season, citing its cross-country travel schedule since joining the Big Ten. The Notre Dame-USC rivalry dates back to 1926, playing for the Jewel Shillelagh Trophy currently held by Notre Dame. Daniel Martindale, KFBK, Sacramento's News Radio.
2: Kitty, I was reminded by our friend BC at the baseball game Saturday night that starting this Thursday, for the rest of the calendar year, there will be a football game every Thursday night.
1: Okay.
2: I think he may have been trying to distract me from the baseball game because he was rooting for the A's, and I, of course, was rooting for the Tigers.
1: Ah, all right then. Thank you, Joe. Sports update. 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
5: ABC News, I'm Stephanie Officer. Two deaths have been reported in Michigan because of the cyclosporiasis outbreak linked to iceberg lettuce at Taco Bell. ABC's Yuri Benajad.
6: We're starting to see a slowdown in the terms of new cases being reported by Michigan on a daily basis. And I will say with these new numbers here, where we're talking about an increase or a rise in the numbers, we're actually really looking into the past. It can actually take up to 6 weeks between a person getting exposed to this parasite and the CDC actually finding out about it. So there's a bit of a lag here.
5: President Donald Trump today said U.S. Attorney Jeanine Pirro, quote, choked and, quote, folded like an umbrella in dropping charges against a former Olympian accused of vandalizing the Lincoln Memorial reflecting pool. When asked about it earlier at the White House during an unrelated event, Trump ducked questions about whether he would fire Pirro, a longtime ally. The president saying he is disappointed by her finding the damage was caused by shoddy construction, not vandalism. This is ABC News.
1: Okay, that is your poll question today. What do you make of this whole thing? And should Pirro lose her job over this? The Justice Department can't find the evidence for the vandalism, but the president does double down on it. But what do you say? I would love to hear from you. Pound 250 on your smartphone. 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
4: In 2005, investigators in Palm Beach, Florida, began uncovering a dark secret.
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4: 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That man was Jeffrey Epstein, and he had set up a system designed to bring him underage girls. Local police and the federal government would investigate and, by their count, find dozens of victims. Epstein would become one of the world's most infamous predators, a man who could have faced decades in prison but served just 13 months in his own wing of a county jail.
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4: Epstein's abuse would span years and cross state lines.
8: New York, Palm Beach, New Mexico, Paris, Virgin Islands, and each one of those residences is an alleged crime scene.
4: 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Truth and Lies, Jeffrey Epstein.
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14: Oh, you lucky devils here.
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14: 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And, well, downtown is split about 14 minutes northbound Cassidy. Not a bad drive. Going to Roseville's 10 minutes on eastbound 80. Downtown Elk Grove is 12 minutes on I-5, about 13 minutes on 99. Flip a coin, you know, it's not much of a difference. Downtown of Folsom, still steady at 18 minutes eastbound on 50. And downtown of Woodland, 23-minute ride northbound I-5. These are all really good times for this time of the day, 5:40. 16 minutes to Davis, westbound 80. Do have a report of a non-injury collision. This is out in Antelope, Willerga Road at North Loop Boulevard. Another one, yeah, earlier one there. This is in the middle of the roadway. And again, it's northbound Willerga, just north of North Loop Boulevard. And tired of overpriced blinds? 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
13: All right, thanks, Dana. KFBK forecast.
15: Clear for tonight, low 61 to 65. Plenty of sunshine. Hot for tomorrow, high Tuesday, 100 to 104. Wednesday, plenty of sun, high 98 to 102. and sunshine Thursday, high 99 to 103. I'm AccuWeather's Andy Robb on KFBK, Sacramento's news radio.
13: 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Roseville is 103 and Rockland 102. So in our poll question today, we're talking about the reflecting pool. President Trump now at odds with Jeanine Pirro. She dropped the charges against a former Olympian accused of damaging the pool. The prosecutors determined that the damage to the reflecting pool's liner were due to the contractor's botched work. Trump hired that contractor, so maybe, you know, I don't know. He's doubling down today. This is when he was asked about Jeanine Pirro. Here's what he had to say.
12: No, Jeanine Pirro made a mistake. It was vandalism.
13: Yeah, he considers it still vandalism, and we haven't had any evidence of it yet, but what do you say? What do you guys think?
16: Completely the fault of the contractor. It was botched work. Come on. Come on.
13: Okay. #250 on your smartphone, keyword open mic. What do you say? We'll get more on that coming up on KFBK News Radio. 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We will talk about what's going on with Iran, President Trump being very straightforward about that, and we'll have that on the way on KFBK News Radio, live everywhere, iHeartRadio app.
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13: And at 5:46, President Trump says the U.S. is closing in on a deal with Iran after calling off, quote, massive strikes. Trump said negotiations were set to resume today, but Iran says it has no plans to engage in talks with the U.S. ABC's Matt Rivers is in Amman, Jordan. Hold on, we have some technical difficulties. We'll get that Amon story coming up. Got it? Ready? No. Okay. We are having some issues here. What? Okay, we'll try it again. Trying to get you your sound. Okay. Live radio, ladies and gentlemen. We've got some engineers working on this, and we're going to see if we can get that remedied shortly. Yeah, okay. Another thing the president did today, and I might just have to tell you this instead of you listening to it, he did sign an executive order creating the Military Spouse Commission. And what that will do, he says, is to place a greater emphasis on military families, as well as a push for military readiness. And that is something that Defense Secretary Pete Hegseth is very much in support of. In fact, the commission is going to be chaired by Hegseth's wife, Pete Hegseth's wife. So she will be in ahead of that. How are we doing on our sound back there? No? Nowhere? Okay. Well, let's see. What else are we talking about today? Well, those massive wildfires in Spokane, certainly, that's forcing thousands to evacuate. They say more than 700 structures have been destroyed, and many of those are homes. But they are getting help from all over the world, from Australia even. But Los Angeles is also helping in that effort. So we're going to be talking about that later as well. But the governor of Washington does say that this is likely the worst natural disaster in Spokane's history. But Washington's governor says FEMA is sending resources, you know, ahead of approval from the president. They're hoping to get that federal approval. They expect that it will. And we have declared emergencies in 6 counties as well as 3 tribal organizations. Let's see if we can get back to the Iran story, though, with Matt Rivers from Amman.
0: It's hard to know exactly what's going on with the negotiations. So take what the United States said first, for example. You had President Trump aboard Air Force One yesterday saying that a deal was imminent, even that there was negotiations that had to kick off this afternoon. Unclear if he was talking East Coast time or local time, but he clearly thinks that negotiations are ongoing. This morning, we heard a spokesperson from the Iranian Foreign Ministry saying that there were no direct talks ongoing between the Iranians and the United States. But we also have to take that with a grain of salt, because the Iranians also do a play on words quite frequently. They want to sound tough publicly that they're not negotiating with their enemy, but in reality there are negotiations happening between mediators. It seems that both sides here are not really saying the same thing when it comes to these negotiations, and that is the kind of thing that we have heard for months now. You know, what we hear is the United States say one thing, then Iran says another thing, and it's hard to know exactly what's going on with the negotiations.
13: Okay, and that is ABC's Matt Rivers in Amman, Jordan. 5:50, traffic and weather together now. Dana Hess, he's in the traffic center looking at the roads for us. Dana?
14: Glad we cleared that whole thing out, too.
13: Yeah. Oh, my gosh.
14: Talk to you.
13: Yeah, it happens.
14: Talk to you by blindster.com. Downtown to the split, not bad, about 13, 14 minutes northbound on Cap City. Going to Roseville, why not? Douglas Boulevard is about 8 minutes away, eastbound 80. That's a great time. 12 minutes downtown to Elk Grove on I-5 and about 13 minutes on 99. So a bit of a race. And right now, looks like I-5's winning. If you're going to Folsom, 18 minutes there, eastbound 50. Downtown to Woodland is 23 minutes, northbound I-5. You're going to Davis, westbound 80, 16 minutes with a traffic hazard waiting for you at West Capitol Avenue, Rock. Number 1 and 2 lane, small boulder, they're the same. And anyway, keeps getting hit by vehicles moving around on the highway. So, yeah, this is not a great thing. Westbound 80, just west of Capitol Avenue. Keep an eye out. 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
13: All right, thanks, Dana. KFBK forecast. Tonight, clear.
15: clear, low 61 to 65. Plenty of sunshine Tuesday, high 100 to 104. Wednesday, plenty of sun, high 98 to 102. And on Thursday, sunshine, high 99 to 103. I'm AccuWeather's Andy Robb on KFBK, Sacramento's News Radio.
13: And we've got, let's see, still 104 at Cal Expo area, our studios. And we do have Granite Bay at 102. It's Business and Money News. 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
14: Boom goes the stock market to open up the month of August in a positive way. It shot up. But of course, you know, this is because the president called off planned attacks against Iran. And he was very descriptive of how damaging these attacks were going to be. Biggest military action since World War II, according to him. And of course, it didn't happen. Whether this sticks or not, though, is a completely different question. Will we reach the point of kind of a detente, or where Iran finally agrees to the terms? Or will this just be cat and mouse? We're going to attack, we're not going to attack. And how often will it happen? Because it's been going on now for months that way. Regardless, it was a positive day in the market, the Dow hitting a new record high. Later in the week, we have a lot more earnings coming and a jobs report on Friday. Dow up nearly 700 at 53,178. NASDAQ up 540. The S&P up 112, or 1.5%. Gold down 20, 40.30 an ounce. 10-year bond yield, 4.67%.
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5: Moving to Tennessee.
13: Willie Nelson urging communities to fight the construction of data centers in America. In an open letter published on social media, the singer writes that the nation deserves thoughtful stewardship that does not steal from farmland and small family farmers' livelihoods, and not data centers that only destroy the environment around them, as he wrote. Nelson also notes that he grew up in Abbott, Texas, and calls on his community to fight against data centers invading our land. The 93-year-old singer has long been an advocate for several social issues. And boy, how fun for the fans who attended Zac Brown's concert in Boston.
6: Cold beer on a Friday night, a pair of jeans that fit just right, and the radio.
13: The Zac Brown band, their fans are going to go on free vacations, courtesy of the band. All 37,000 people in attendance at Sunday's Fenway Park show were gifted a free cruise by Zac Brown himself. The trips for two aboard the Margaritaville at Sea are valued at nearly $40 million in total. Brown says he did the giveaway to thank his fans for selling out 15 consecutive concerts at the iconic ballpark, which is a Fenway Park record. Wow. Everybody that went to those concerts saying, why wasn't I at that show? All right, coming up, we've got more of your top stories, traffic and weather together. We will talk with Sacramento Mayor Kevin McCarty on decorum at the city council meetings. The Sacramento Bee kind of took him to task on that, so we have his response on KFBK News Radio, live everywhere on the iHeartRadio app.
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22: 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Will it make its way down into the high school ranks?
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23: A major summer heat pattern continues across much of the country today with dangerous temperatures stretching from the southeast into portions of the central and western U.S. Forecasters say expanding heat will bring above normal temperatures to a large part of the nation, with heat advisories and warnings in effect for some areas. Across the desert southwest, temperatures once again soaring well above 110 degrees in parts of Arizona and southeastern California. The Weather Service warns prolonged outdoor activity can quickly lead to heat-related illness. The southeast remains hot and humid, with heat index values climbing into the triple digits in some communities. Residents are being urged to stay hydrated and limit strenuous activity during the hottest hours of the day. Meanwhile, scattered thunderstorms are expected to cross portions of the Midwest, Great Lakes, and parts of the Northeast. Some storms could produce heavy downpours and localized flooding. And further west, much of the Pacific coast will see relatively moderate conditions, while the interior west remains warm to hot and generally dry. That's your national forecast. I'm Monica Nelson.
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25: It's August 2023, a county government meeting in Pennsylvania's Lehigh Valley. 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
26: My two-month-old son was happily drinking milk from his bottle when he quickly started choking, turned blue, and went limp. My boyfriend transported our son to the changing table as I grabbed an anti-choking device and my boyfriend began assembling it. Two pumps of the device and my son was conscious, gasping for air and coughing up milk.
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26: 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Enough is enough.
25: 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And the next one. The stories they tell form a pattern of parents walking into a Lehigh Valley hospital to get help for a child, only to leave without them. And the same doctor's name kept coming up again and again. Pediatrician.
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25: 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From Serial Productions and the New York Times, I'm Diane Neary, and this is The Preventionist, a story about a doctor and the rise of a powerful field of pediatric medicine.
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13: It is 6 o'clock at KFBK, and I'm Kitty O'Neill. Stories now trending. A short-lived contract for Sacramento school teachers has been canceled. California's Assembly Republicans elect a new minority leader, and the latest on Big Bear Bald Eagle Jackie. Traffic and weather together, and Dana Hess from the KFBK Traffic Center.
0: Hey, Kitty, and eastbound 80 at Childs Road. Just getting a word of a non-injury collision there coming out of Davis. As well, all we know, it is a little sluggish between Childs back to about Mace Boulevard. And then we have that rock that's going to be on the other side. It's westbound, right around, where is it again? It's right there at Capitol, they're saying. And it's just like people are playing some kind of ball game with it, only they're hitting a rock back and forth between vehicles. So again, CHP is on the way to help alleviate the situation there. Traffic on the 10s every 10 minutes, mornings and afternoons. 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
13: All right, thanks, Dana, as we get your KFBK forecast now. It's a hot one.
2: Clear for tonight, low 61 to 65. Plenty of sunshine. Hot for tomorrow, high Tuesday, 100 to 104. Wednesday, plenty of sun, high 98 to 102. And sunshine Thursday, high 99 to 103. I'm AccuWeather's Andy Robb on KFBK, Sacramento's News Radio.
13: 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You're looking at 102. Your top local story, Sacramento County has canceled a new teacher contract for Sacramento City Schools, saying it wouldn't solve a nearly $22 million district deficit. KFBK's Dina Kodiak reports.
3: Officials say the deal would only delay the crisis by a few weeks and make long-term recovery harder. The teachers' union wants the district to appeal. Sacramento County Office of Education officials say it had to rescind the agreement to protect students, families, and employees. The decision came right after the school board approved a $158 million plan to stabilize finances and a new three-year deal with teachers with $98 million in cash flow support. The district has been trying to avoid a state takeover to keep control over its budget. A state agency warned the district could run out of money to pay employees by February 2027. Dina Kodiak, KFBK, Sacramento's News Radio.
13: And your top national story, two Republican senators in the Department of Justice reached a deal to stop the creation of the nearly $1.8 billion fund that would have provided compensation to allies of President Trump who feel they were unfairly targeted by the Biden Justice Department.
5: President Trump essentially wants to see this fund stick around. The only problem is his acting attorney general just issued an order officially rescinding the fund. He reached a deal late last night with GOP senators who were holding out on his confirmation because of the uncertainty surrounding the status of this fund. President Trump made clear today he doesn't want to see this go away, which could jeopardize the future job title for Blanche.
13: And the concern is that the fund would include January 6th protesters and rioters. That's News Nation's Kelly Meyer. More news with KFBK's Joe Michaels.
9: Kitty, President Trump is scheduled to visit California and Nevada this week. His fundraising trip starts tomorrow in L.A. when he visits a Republican National Committee dinner at the Trump National Golf Club in Rancho Palos Verdes. I believe he's headlining that dinner. Wednesday, President Trump will deliver remarks on the economy at Red Rock Casino in Las Vegas. The White House says the president will use the trip to spotlight his economic accomplishments and crack down on crime, as well as raise money for the Republican Party. California state Republicans have chosen a new leader. KFBK's Jordan Christmas reports.
11: Officials with the Assembly Republican Caucus have tapped Alexandria Macedo to be the new Assembly Minority Leader. Officials made the announcement earlier today, and Macedo also assembled a team of four leaders, which in part include Assemblyman Joe Patterson of Rockland as the Minority Deputy, and Assemblyman Josh Hoover out of Folsom as the new Minority Floor Leader. Assembly Republicans also shared a message with today's announcement. They have a single regular focus on California's affordability crisis. Jordan Christmas, KFBK, Sacramento's News Radio.
9: Assemblywoman Macedo will replace the embattled Republican leader Heath Flora, who served less than a year in the position. New bipartisan legislation aims to require specialized data collection on an under-researched progressive brain disorder. KFBK's Delaney Joyce reports. Uh-oh. Researchers and policymakers, she tells us, are hoping to fill in gaps in research on frontotemporal degeneration. Senator Nilo joint authored SB 1047, which would add FTD to the Neurodegenerative Disease Registry.
4: It's the most frequent neurodegenerative disease that affects people under 60. It is always fatal. It takes people out in the prime of their life.
9: FTD often goes misdiagnosed or undetected due to a lack of systemic data tracking and a lack of awareness.
4: Not very many people know about it except those that have been touched by it. To gather that information will help the scientific community, the medical community, to start doing research, to certainly learn more about it, and hopefully maybe someday come up with a cure.
9: Republican Senator Nilo and joint author Democrat Ben Allen say backers are waiting for the Assembly Appropriations Committee to pull the bill from the suspense file and allow it a chance for a vote. Big Bear Bald Eagle Jackie has suffered a medical setback in her recovery process. Officials at the Ojai Raptor Center, where the eagle is being treated, saying today's blood work brought some difficult news. Jackie's packed cell volume, or PCV, has dropped to 13%, which means her anemia has worsened. The center's veterinarians are now conducting advanced diagnostic testing and expedited lab testing in hopes of better understanding the eagle's condition. Jackie was determined to be anemic with inflammation affecting her kidneys after she was rescued. She then received a life-saving blood transfusion from Spirit, the resident eagle at Calm Zoo in Bakersfield. Throughout her recovery process, veterinarians have consistently said Jackie remains a very sick patient. It's 6:07, and I'm Joe Michaels on the KFBK Afternoon News with Kitty O'Neill.
13: All right, thank you, Joe. And President Trump today saying he believes the Lincoln Memorial reflecting pool was indeed vandalized and not simply shoddy workmanship by the contractor he hired. But that is what the prosecutors say. It was the contractor. Trump says U.S. Attorney Jeanine Pirro made a mistake by dropping the vandalism case. He said it was because she was afraid of the judge.
6: Because the judge was extremely unfriendly to Jeanine, and frankly, I think she choked because the judge was really vicious. Instead of going after the people that did it, the judge went after her.
13: Have you heard Jeanine Pirro? She's not a wilting flower. The Justice Department said in a court filing on Friday that the $14 million renovation of the reflecting pool was hasty and botched, and they were dropping the criminal case against former Olympian David Hearn. And this we're going on a little bit about because it's our poll question today. We've heard from a lot of you, some interesting comments. So what do you make of all this? Do you think it was just, you know, a botched job? Do you think it was vandalism? What do you say? #250 on your smartphone. Keyword is open mic. We will get more of your calls on that coming up. Right now, we've got more of your top global and national stories on KFBK News Radio and live everywhere on the iHeartRadio app.
10: From ABC News, I'm Stephanie Officer. A mass exodus out of Spokane this weekend as wildfires engulf parts of Washington State. ABC's Alex Stone.
12: As multiple wildfires converge around Washington State's second largest city.
14: We love this house. We raised our kids here, and everything is gone.
12: John and Kathy Sherrick were out of town when the fires destroyed their house.
15: Every memory of my children are down there. Every memory of my grandchildren are down there. It's just, right now I just feel empty.
12: More than 700 homes and businesses confirmed destroyed, but authorities fear the number could be far higher.
10: 25 Democratic-led states are suing the Trump administration over the president's latest round of tariffs.
16: President Trump last month imposed a sweeping 10% to 12.5% tariff on nearly all imported goods, invoking a law that allows the president to impose tariffs on countries found to engage in unfair trade practices. The coalition of 25 states asked the New York-based Court of International Trade to block the tariffs, arguing Trump bypassed the legal requirements to justify them. Trump's first round of tariffs under a different law was blocked by the Supreme Court in February, and the Democratic states argue these new tariffs will meet a similar fate. Peter Haralambos, ABC News, New York.
10: Meanwhile, Trump, when asked about the U.S. backing off a threatened strike against Iran today, claimed Tehran has been negotiating, even though they've denied it.
6: They're going on right now. It's an amazing thing. We have a little problem with Iran because we have many talks and we'll say we have or we don't have. You know, we're straight about it. But they deny it. But they're not denying it. No, they just put out a statement, not denying it.
1: Maryland Democrats today started advancing legislation for a partisan redistricting, possibly helping the party gain a House seat by 2028. The legislation is expected to be voted on for final passage tomorrow. Voters have to approve the proposed changes to the state constitution before lawmakers can draw up new districts. You're listening to ABC News.
13: 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Dana Hess, KFBK Traffic Center.
0: Hey, Kitty, brought to you by Staples this time. And boy, maybe all over, but the shooting. Oh, my gosh. You can tell what I've been working on. but the shouting.
13: I think that's what we all know you meant. Yes.
0: Actually, I'm just reading a couple of stories that we have ties into that shooting up in Idaho that happened at the In-N-Out.
13: Yeah,
0: I was working on that. Brought to you by Staples, Cap City. It's looking very good all the way through. 8 minutes from 50 to 80. That's fantastic. Another about 8 minutes as you make your way out to Douglas Boulevard in Roseville. Downtown Elk Grove, 11 minutes on I-5, which is good. 11 minutes on 99, which means there's a little bit of a slowing. I'm not sure exactly where it is. We do have some heavier traffic on down there around Grant Line Road to Dillard that we can't seem to shake. If you go into Folsom, 18 minutes there, eastbound 50. 22 minutes northbound I-5 out to Woodland. I think that's pretty much clearing up. And downtown at Davis looks really good. That's 8 minutes there. Eastbound, a little heavy traffic right after you get out of the Davis area, and that's pretty much it. All right, it's officially the most wonderful time of the year at Staples. They've got back-to-school supplies as low as 25 cents, up to 40% off select tech, 20% off for teachers, and more. 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Staples, that was easy. Traffic on the 10s every 10 minutes, mornings and afternoons. 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
13: All right, thanks, Dana. Let's take a check of that KFBK forecast. I think we've got the heat here for for a little while. Let's take a look. Yeah. Here it comes. I do believe. Oh, maybe not. Oh, no. Okay. Yeah. Computer issues.
2: Tonight, clear, low 61 to 65, plenty of sunshine. Tuesday, high 100 to 104. Wednesday, plenty of sun, high 98 to 102. And on Thursday, sunshine, high 99 to 103. I'm AccuWeather's Andy Robb on KFBK, Sacramento's News Radio.
13: Oh, Kylie Airport Up says it's the heat. I'll take it. 104 in Sacramento right now at our studio. So there you go. And Elk Grove has 102. All right, so we're talking about President Trump being at odds with Jeanine Pirro because she dropped the charges. They could not find evidence to keep that case going against the Olympian David Hearn, and prosecutors determined the damage to the reflecting pools liner were due to the contractor's botched work. What say you?
7: Well, when I grew up in San Diego, we had our pool redone to a different color, and it was a stucco-type material, whereas the material looks like it's a plastic that's kind of floating in the water. So I think it was a botched job or, you know, in the application, something like that.
8: What's so funny about this reflecting pool debacle is the fact that the administration released this story last Friday night, which means they wanted it to die over the weekend. They just keep reliving the story over and over and over again. And to all normal people, makes this administration look like bigger fools than they actually are.
13: It is interesting because Trump's now maybe talking about removing her, which I don't, well, I'll let you guys talk about it. I have some thoughts, but I'm going to pull back and let you say pound 250 on your smartphone, keyword open mic, however you feel about it. We can come back and get that going. One more time. Straight ahead, we will hear from our Sacramento Mayor Kevin McCarty. The Sacramento Bee kind of took him to task for not controlling the city council meeting, so we'll hear his response coming up on KPK News Radio and live everywhere on the iHeartRadio app.
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13: And it is 6:18 now at KFBK News Radio. And we are going to be hearing from Mayor Kevin McCarthy, as we do on our Mayoral Monday. And it's this time about a recent Sacramento Bee commentary discussing the loss of control of the Sacramento City Council meetings and suggested that the mayor wasn't keeping things in check. Of course, this is nothing like when Stephon Clark's brother, Stevante, hijacked the meeting from Mayor Daryl Steinberg.
27: We are going to...
28: We are going to recess
27: the council meeting and resume in 15 minutes. Thank you.
13: So, fast forward 8 years, Mayor McCarthy is dealing with decorum issues at city council meetings, albeit on a much smaller scale than that.
30: Look, this is my 22nd year in public office. This is my 12th year on the city council, being a council member and or mayor. And we're used to people coming and speaking and sharing their views. And a lot of times they dissent and have very strong views. That's the First Amendment. But you have to have some rules, not just decorum, just some common sense decency. You can't yell from the audience and take over the meeting. So that inhibits our ability to conduct our business, and it stops others from participating.
13: And the mayor does concede there are problems.
30: It's been relatively calm. We've had a few flare-ups here and there, but the last few weeks, couple months, we've had some incidents where it really raises the issues. You know, we have to start using some of our tools to focus on accountability. And if people want to act out from the sidelines, that's not part of their 2 minutes of talking to us, you know, there has to be some accountability and enforcing some of these rules as far as, you know, them being able to participate. So we have to make a balance here.
13: And the mayor says some of the outbursts come during this just politically charged climate.
30: I just think there's a lot of people that have strong opinions right now in America, you know, with the country, what's happening, and a lot of people who have strong views, they can't show up at the White House and talk to President Trump or Stephen Miller about immigration policy. So where do they go? Hey, Tuesday night, let's go to talk to the city council. And I know this because I'm very in touch with mayors from across the country, and they're all telling us, we're all talking about the same thing. We're seeing this unprecedented numbers of people showing up. So we have to, you know, we're like the town hall of counseling and people venting, but we can't have people take over. And so we have to realize that during people's 2 minutes, they can come up and say whatever they want to us. Sometimes it's uncomfortable. You have to just hear what they have to say. But when people are yelling and obstructing from the audience and disrupting the meetings and causing such chaos that we can't do our business, we have tools that allow us to clear the chambers and hold those people accountable so they can't come back and participate those nights. And so we haven't used those very much. They were used during, you know, the 4, 5, 6 years ago. But, you know, with this escalation, we may have to start doing that. And we don't want to. We want people to be able to show up and share their views, even if it's not my view. I get that. You know, that's their right to show up and speak up for 2 minutes on any item on the agenda or any item that's not on the agenda. That's that they can do that. But you can be, you can disagree without being overly disagreeable. And that's where I have to sometimes, I like to say, be a dad sometimes. And do I use the hammer or do I use the persuasion and let people kind of talk it out? But it, the more and more it gets heated, you know, we have to have some structure or else it gets out of hand.
13: That is Sacramento Mayor Kevin McCarty discussing decorum issues at city council meetings. Let's get some traffic and weather together now. Dana Hess, are you behaving over there in the traffic center?
0: Why? What have you heard?
13: Nothing.
0: I haven't been thrown out of any meetings lately.
13: Okay, well, good. That's good. All I wanted to know.
0: Yeah, brought to you by Cal Fire. Probably should have been. Downtown of the Split is 8 minutes. That's going to be northbound Cab City. Going on from there to Roseville. Well, guess what? Another 8 minutes there. So 16 minutes in all if you're adding. Downtown Elk Grove is 11 minutes on I-5, 10 minutes on 99, so it has cleared up. Except, again, on 99, it's going to be slow from Grantline to Dillard still. Downtown of Folsom, 18 minutes. Eastbound 50, that's a great drive. Downtown to Woodland is, 20 minutes now. Northbound I-5, a little heavy at the Split. And out to Davis, no problem, 10 minutes. On westbound 80, eastbound pretty much cleared as well, except a little action on the causeway there. By the way, we have a new fire. This is in Calaveras County. It's the Gann Fire. Hogan Dam Road at it's south of New Hogan Lake. And they say 40 to 50 acres. A lot of activity heading that way because they say it's spreading fast. Again, it's a new one. It's called the Gann Fire. And that's about all we know at this time. It only takes one spark to start a wildfire. 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
2: Clear for tonight, low 61 to 65. Plenty of sunshine. Hot for tomorrow, high Tuesday, 100 to 104. Wednesday, plenty of sun, high 98 to 102. And sunshine Thursday, high 99 to 103. I'm AccuWeather's Andy Robb on KFBK, Sacramento's News Radio.
13: 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And we've got your business and money news, Kelly Brothers from CapTrust.
3: This week, we get a jobs report coming out on Friday morning. We also get a lot of earnings, including Palantir. They had a blowout quarter. That stock soaring 12% after hours. As that company continues to do well. Oil was way down today by about 5% when the president called off the attack against Iran. That allowed the market to have a big rally on the first day of August. Let's check the final numbers. Dow up nearly 700 at 53,178. NASDAQ up 540. The S&P up 111 at 7,600 exactly, up 1.5% today. Gold down 20, 40.30 an ounce. 10-year bond yield 4.67%.
13: Thanks to Kelly Brothers.
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13: Well, a Sacramento Public Library in Meadowview is reopening its doors tomorrow. Patrons will notice some significant enhancements. KFBK's Delaney Joyce tells you about that.
4: Martin Luther King Jr. Library has undergone an $8 million, 18-month renovation.
5: We're excited to welcome the public back to the library.
4: Sacramento Public Library Director Peter Coyle tells the Sacramento Bee the library has upgraded its physical space and expanded its amenities.
5: We have three study rooms. We also have a studio, which is a makerspace area that the community can use that has a number of things, including 3D printer and a Cricut and expanded and renovated community room that can be used after hours.
4: Coyle says Meadowview ranks high in statewide need indexes and that libraries are a vital resource. The library will be hosting a grand opening celebration on August 15th. Delaney Joyce, KFBK, Sacramento's News Radio.
13: 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Also, those wildfires in Spokane and getting help from around the world and from our state, Southern California, as well. 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
13: 6:30 now at KFBK News Radio. Hope you've had a good Monday. And glad you're here for this part of our afternoon news. Stories now trending. A former Sacramento area man being hailed a hero for his actions during Saturday's deadly mass shooting at the incident at an In-N-Out in Idaho. Gas prices continue to creep up, and new California legislation aims to regulate the use of AI surveillance in the workplace. Traffic and weather together right now and every 10 minutes. Dana Hess in the KFBK Traffic Center.
0: 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And we did have an earlier accident eastbound 80 at Childs Road, a non-injury collision. They're just getting that cleared. AAA is on scene, apparently, and things should pick up very shortly. In the meantime, we have a traffic hazard, a vehicle blocking the slow lane of the off-ramp. This is the Douglas Boulevard West off-ramp at eastbound 80. Probably still busy at this time of day. Have an injury? 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
2: Tonight, clear, low 61 to 65, plenty of sunshine. Tuesday, high 100 to 104. Wednesday, plenty of sun, high 98 to 102. And on Thursday, sunshine, high 99 to 103. I'm AccuWeather's Andy Robb on KFBK, Sacramento's news radio.
13: 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Thanks. 104 in Carmichael, too. And we'll get some news here, starting with your top story at this hour. Or not. We'll see.

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1: All right, more news now with KFBK's Joe Michaels.
2: Kitty, a Sacramento man is being hailed a hero for confronting the gunman who shot and killed three people and injured seven others during Saturday's mass shooting at an In-N-Out in Twin Falls, Idaho. Antelope High School graduate Austin James Scott was reportedly one of two men police say jumped in to help. Scott's father, Marcus, telling ABC 10 that Scott ran toward the scene after hearing gunshots while he and his wife were in the restaurant's drive-thru. An online Give, Send, Go fundraiser says Austin came face-to-face with the shooter, who raised a rifle and shot the former Sacramentan. Austin suffered life-threatening injuries, but according to police, drew the suspect's attention away from others who were in the area. He does have a long road to recovery. Again, you can check out more on the Give, Send, Go website. And I think it's notable that the tattoo on his arm clearly shows the words, "Send me."
1: Interesting. All right. Well, thank you, Joe. California lawmakers advancing a bill aimed at giving homeowners more time to keep their insurance coverage. It's Senate Bill 1301. It would require insurance companies to provide 180 days notice before refusing to renew a policy. That is up from the current 75-day requirement. 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
3: ABC News, I'm Stephanie Officer. Spokane saw a mass exodus this weekend as wildfires converged in Washington State. ABC's Alex Stone is there.
4: Families fleeing walls of flames, homes engulfed as the three fast-moving wildfires broke out Saturday.
5: Oh, my God, dude.
4: Some 67,000 people in Spokane County forced to flee on a moment's notice.
3: It's a record. Spider-Man Brand New Day has broken the Avengers Endgame hold on the biggest North American opening weekend. It earned $360 million between U.S. and Canada. This marks a new milestone, blowing past the previous $357 million record set by Avengers Endgame in 2019. The success of Spider-Man Brand New Day and The Odyssey has contributed to a record weekend at the box office. Disney is the parent company of ABC News and Marvel Studios. This is ABC News.
1: All right, still to come, we've got to look at your poll question one more time. We're talking about the reflecting pool, how it's kind of a battle here between President Trump and Jeanine Pirro. They had to drop the charges against the Olympian who was said to be, you know, kind of, defacing the pool or ruining the pool, and the Justice Department said, we don't have that evidence. We think it is the contractor who botched that. But President Trump doubling down and saying, no, it's still vandalism. So what do you think? 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
7: Daphne Caruana Galizia was a Maltese investigative journalist and blogger who spent her life fighting for truth, justice, and decency in a country overrun by corruption. But on October 16, 2017, she was assassinated.
8: There are crooks everywhere you look now. The situation is desperate.
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16: 6:40 at KFBK as we get some traffic and weather together. We start with Dana Hess in that KFBK traffic center.
17: 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Not a lot to get together right now. We're doing pretty well. Downtown of the split on northbound Cab City is clear. That's 8 minutes there. Another 8 minutes to Roseville on eastbound 80 from there. If you're going to Elk Grove, 11 minutes on I-5 and now 10 minutes on 99 just because it's not as long. Elk Grove. Downtown of Folsom, eastbound 50, 18-minute run there. And you go into Woodland, it's now 18 minutes as well. Northbound I-5, no delays. 8 minutes to Davis, westbound 80, eastbound 80. Cleaned up as well. I'm trying to see anything worth basically passing along to you. Douglas Boulevard, the west off-ramp, eastbound 80. We did have that vehicle having a mechanical issue in the slow lane of the off-ramp. Douglas, that's west on eastbound 80. Take the fast lane to winning at Cache Creek Casino Resort every Sunday in August. 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Traffic on the 10s every 10 minutes, mornings and afternoons. 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
16: All right, thanks, Dana. And checking your KFBK forecast now. We know it's hot, going to be hot this week. Another hot week.
18: Clear for tonight, low 61 to 65. Plenty of sunshine. Hot for tomorrow, high Tuesday, 100 to 104. Wednesday, plenty of sun, high 98 to 102. And sunshine Thursday, high 99 to 103. I'm AccuWeather's Andy Robb on KFBK, Sacramento's news radio.
16: And finally cooling a little, it's 103 in our Cal Expo area studios. Oh my goodness, 102 in Roseville. Okay. The reflecting pool. President Trump at odds with Jeanine Pirro. She had to drop the charges against that former Olympian accused of damaging the pool because they didn't have a case. Prosecutors determined the damage to the pool's liner were due to the contract's botched work. Trump hired that guy. He says that she choked and folded like an umbrella, and there's been talk that he might even relieve her of her duties. So what do you make of all this?
3: Maybe they need to ask the D.C. police officer that was on duty during the time that it was botched or vandalized. Oh, wait a minute. They don't have police officers guarding the monuments. Real smart.
4: Regarding the reflective pool, that's what happens when you send someone from Acme Stooges pool repair.
16: Acme. But that was always, what, the Roadrunner? Is that it? Yeah, it was, everything was Acme. All right. Thanks, everybody that called in. Pretty interesting story. We'll see if she gets to keep her job or not. So we'll be following that story, but appreciate your input. Straight ahead, we'll talk about those wildfires devastating parts of Eastern Washington State and the help that they're getting from around the world and here in California, too. And at 7, the best of the Pat Walsh Show. We'll do the handoff coming up. 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
16: Wildfires in Washington State wiped out hundreds of structures in Spokane and consuming thousands of acres over the weekend. It is the worst natural disaster that state's ever seen. Firefighters are coming in from several states and countries as far as away as Australia to help. ABC's Alex Stone is in Spokane. He's got a first-hand look at the destruction.
33: Officials say at least 600 buildings have been destroyed, thousands of acres scorched.
34: To the people who are suffering right now in our region from either loss or uncertainty, everyone here, our hearts go out to you.
33: And now additional help from California is on the ground.
35: Our job is to
0: bring process to the chaos and help support the local communities with resources and accountability. And
33: Santa Monica Fire Department Deputy Chief Tom McClemo is part of the California Interagency Incident Management Team 7. It's one of two California-based teams in Washington State.
0: California is fortunate enough to have eight of them. And as a federal asset, we're able to move all over the country in both the U.S. and the territories. California definitely leads the country in some of the natural disasters that we've had, and to that end has developed a really robust incident management team.
33: The team is made up of local, state, and federal resources. Clemo says they're also working closely with the California Governor's Office of Emergency Services and the Washington Department of Natural Resources.
0: The destruction that has occurred in the path of all three of those fires is really what is driving the need and the demand for a team to manage it, because it's not just putting the fire out. There's a lot of work that needs to be done afterwards.
1: John!
33: Homes in the fire's path reduced to ashes. Officials say more than a dozen other major fires are also burning across the state.
2: We have more than 900 individuals among the different agencies battling the Spokane complex fires.
16: Yeah, that is really something. And we've got Spokane getting help from a familiar area with fire devastation, of course, Los Angeles. In LA, NBC4's Camilla Rambaldi.
33: Officials say at least 600 buildings have been destroyed, thousands of acres scorched.
34: To the people who are suffering right now in our region from either loss or uncertainty, everyone here, our hearts go out to you.
33: And now additional help from California is on the ground.
0: Our job is to bring process to the chaos and help support the local communities with resources and accountability. And
33: Santa Monica Fire Department Deputy Chief Tom McClemo is part of the California Interagency Incident Management Team 7. It's one of two California-based teams in Washington State.
0: California is fortunate enough to have eight of them. And as a federal asset, we're able to move all over the country in both the U.S. and the territories. California definitely leads the country in some of the natural disasters that we've had, and to that end has developed a really robust incident management team.
33: The team is made up of local, state, and federal resources. Clemo says they're also working closely with the California Governor's Office of Emergency Services and the Washington Department of Natural Resources.
0: The destruction that has occurred in the path of all three of those fires is really what is driving the need and the demand for a team to manage it, because it's not just put the fire out. There's a lot of work that needs to be done afterwards.
1: John!
33: Homes in the fire's path reduced to ashes. Officials say more than a dozen other major fires are also burning across the state.
2: We have more than 900 individuals among the different agencies battling the Spokane complex fires.
16: All right, and at this point, we'll keep you posted on that fire, but traffic and weather together right now. Dana Hess in the KFDK Traffic Center.
6: 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Get in the zone. We have our own fire, a Ganfire, it's called. This is on in Calaveras County, Hogan Dam Road, and it's going to be south of New Hogan Lake. It was 40 acres a half hour ago. Now it's 75 acres, so it is really growing out there. They have aircraft providing water at this time. So if you have to be in the area, you know, keep it close. And again, I always recommend Watch Duty as an app, because they do great coverage there. It's all volunteers, so it's a pretty nice thing to have. And right now in our roadways, well, downtown of the Split, 8 minutes northbound Cab City, going to Roseville, that's eastbound 80 for another 8 minutes. Downtown Elk Grove, 11 minutes on I-5, 10 minutes on 99. Downtown of Folsom, 18 minutes. 18 minutes as well, downtown of Woodland, northbound I-5, and 8 minutes to Davis, westbound 80. Taking a last look for me, and I'm not seeing any red or even yellow on our sensors right now. It's all green. 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
16: Thank you, Dana. Have a good evening, and we've got your KFBK forecast.
1: Tonight, clear, low 61 to 65, plenty of sunshine. Tuesday, high 100 to 104. Wednesday, plenty of sun, high 98 to 102. And on Thursday, sunshine, the high 99 to 103. I'm AccuWeather's Andy Robb on KFBK, Sacramento's News Radio.
16: All right. And we are looking at some hot places here. It's still 102 at the Cal Expo area studios at almost 7 o'clock. So 102 in Roseville, 101 in Granite Bay, 99 in El Dorado Hills. 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
3: Incredible heat has people running for the theaters because it was the biggest collective weekend in box office history, thanks to Spider-Man, Brand New Day, which had the second biggest weekend ever. And then you add in Odyssey, which is still doing well, and it was a $430 million weekend in the theaters, helped out by 103 degree heat in the Sacramento region anyway. Market helped out by a president who continues to threaten and then back off. Threatening Iran, assembling the force in place, getting Iran to back down. Will we reach a lasting peace? We don't know. Will it flare up again in the next half hour? It could. We don't know. But for now, it calmed down. That had oil drop 5%, and that had the market go well into the green today. Dow up 700 points at 53,178. NASDAQ up 540. The S&P up 110, or about 1.5% today. Gold down 20 at 40.30 an ounce. 10-year bond yield 4.67%.
16: All right. Thanks to Kelly Brothers, it appears Acting Attorney General Todd Blanche is again back on track to be confirmed for that role permanently after reaching an agreement with holdout Republican senators. News Nation's Trevor Shirley.
4: Acting Attorney General Todd Blanche says he's reached a deal with two Republican senators who are planning on voting against his confirmation to become the next Senate-confirmed Attorney General.
7: After weeks of wondering, will he or won't he, Senator John Cornyn now says he will vote to confirm Todd Blanche to be Attorney General.
8: We have a man named Todd Blanche. He's outstanding in every way.
7: Up until last week, Senators Tom Tillis and John Cornyn, both Republicans, blocked Acting Attorney General Blanche's confirmation path. Both said they wanted changes to a settlement that would have given President Trump and members of his family broad immunity from tax audits and created a $1.8 billion so-called anti-weaponization fund to compensate people who claim to be unfairly prosecuted by the government.
8: A lot of big supporters of Trump like it.
7: But after pushback from the senators, Blanche said this.
9: The weaponization fund is dead. It's not moving forward.
7: Senator Cornyn wanted that in writing because the settlement was in writing.
10: We want to make sure that it remains dead.
11: We just want to end the fine.
7: Sunday night, Blanche tweeted a document that says, quote, "This order establishes beyond any doubt that there is no fund, and the immunity from tax audits only applies retroactively."
16: All right, and we do thank Joe Michaels, executive producer at the editor's desk, and Kylie Brooks, our tech producer. The Pat Walsh Show next on KFBK News Radio.
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14: Hey, this is Jamie Loftus, and this is my new weekly show, 16th Minute of Fame, the podcast where every episode I take a closer look at an internet character of the day. Who were they? What made them so notorious? How did the internet, or sometimes the algorithm, choose them? And what does a person do when they're suddenly confronted with more attention than the human psyche can handle? Take The Dress, a story that went uber viral in early 2015 in spite of being, well, kind of a boring optical illusion. A mother of the bride in Scotland took a picture of a dress she was thinking about wearing to her daughter's wedding. But she saw the dress as blue with black lace, and her daughter saw it as white with gold lace. One BuzzFeed post later, every single person on the internet was talking about the dress. But to me, the dress is a story about the last couple of months when the internet was still sort of fun. It was shortly before the stories that spread across the internet stopped being driven by exploited millennials with useless arts degrees and started being decided by algorithms hell-bent on growing internet usership at all costs. And on a long enough timeline, the story of the dress is one entangled with abuse and media exploitation. Internet history is a tricky thing to be invested in. 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With the team at Cool Zone Media, we're taking these characters' 16th minute of fame to see what their moment meant to them and what it says about us.
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24: I'm Joe Michaels with your top local stories on KFBK News Radio. Sacramento County has canceled a new teacher contract for Sac City Schools, saying it wouldn't solve a nearly $222 million district deficit. KFBK's Dina Kodiak reports.
0: Officials say the deal would only delay the crisis by a few weeks and make long-term recovery harder. The teachers' union wants the district to appeal. Sacramento County Office of Education officials say it had to rescind the agreement to protect students, families, and employees. The decision came right after the school board approved a $158 million plan to stabilize finances and a new three-year deal with teachers with $98 million in cash flow support. The district has been trying to avoid a state takeover to keep control over its budget. A state agency warned the district could run out of money to pay employees by February 2027.
1: A new study says chances of the big one in California may be greater than previously thought. A simulation developed in 2008 by a Caltech seismologist modeled a magnitude 7.8 rupture along the San Andreas Fault, creating nearly 2 minutes of shaking. The simulation projects hundreds of deaths and billions of dollars in damage if such an earthquake were to occur. The new study finds that stress levels along parts of Southern California's fault system may be higher than previously understood. Experts encourage residents to prepare for future earthquakes by retrofitting their homes, maintaining emergency supplies, and establishing communication. The statewide average gas price is up a penny. AAA saying the average cost for a gallon of self-serve regular unleaded is now $5.66. The average price in Sacramento County is $5.54, the lowest in the capital region. It's $5.73 on average in El Dorado County, the highest in the capital region. Get news alerts at any time. 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
2: Good evening, 703. Bob Williams, the KFBK Traffic Center. 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We've got an injury crash working right now. Two vehicles in the intersection, Watt Avenue and Marconi Avenue. No help on the scene. We just have help arriving now. CHP officer, lights and siren, all that kind of stuff. Get you there in a hurry. We'll have work on Highway 50 tonight coming up in a couple of hours. The Fix 50 project. Does it ever end? We'll find out someday. 80 eastbound, Weimar Crossroads. Some construction activity as well going on in Placer County. 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
30: Now, Sacramento weather.
3: Overnight, clear, low 61 to 65. Sunshine on Tuesday, the high 100 to 104. Wednesday, sunshine, hot, the high 98 to 102. And Thursday, high 99 to 103. I'm AccuWeather's Andy Robb on KFBK, Sacramento's News Radio.
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0: So there's a whole thing that they want to do an Easter Monday. It's a federal holiday. There's a bill making seeking to make it a federal holiday. Sweet Good Friday, April 3rd, Easter Sunday, yesterday, of course. One of the most sacred in the Christian calendar, yet neither day is federally recognized. We have Juneteenth. We have a lot of other holidays. This one's not recognized. And now they want to maybe make it a holiday. Besides Christmas Day, federal holidays tend to be, of course, more secular in nature. You know, what do we have? Fat Tuesday. You have your election day. Your talk like a pirate day. You take your cat for a walk day. Thank you, Mike Murray. Appreciate you, buddy. You have all those. All those secular holidays typically emphasizing a particular aspect of American heritage or celebrate an event in American history. This is according to the Library of Congress. They know a thing or two. Memorial Day, for example, honors the U.S. troops who died serving our country. About a dozen or so federal holidays are observed annually. However, Representative Riley Moore, he's a Republican, West Virginia, introduced a bill in the U.S. House of Representatives. It could change that. A federal holiday is essentially a pre-scheduled, of course, paid day off for the federal government employees. Not for iHeart. No, I'm taking that day off if it becomes big, if that's a thing, if it becomes a thing. Holidays also known as public holidays created by Congress, recognized by the government. Federal employees receive 11 days off per year, per calendar year, and an additional day when there's a new president that's inaugurated. While the holidays are legally mandated for federal government employees, the days themselves are widely observed by private businesses, local governments, and schools. And April 17th of last year, as I said, Riley Moore introduced a bill in the House that would establish Easter Monday as a federal holiday. Referred to the House Committee as on Oversight and Government Reform, however, no action has been taken on this bill. Should they? Congress can create the new federal holiday using the same process as other bills. A representative or senator can file a bill. Reminds me of the cartoon. I'm a bill. Oh, I love that cartoon. I'm just a bill. Then it must pass both the House and the Senate, get signed by the president to become law. By the way, the newest federal holiday, what is it? As I mentioned, Juneteenth. Celebrated June 19th by, former President Joe Biden signed the Juneteenth National Independence Day Act into law in 21. From Memorial Day to Christmas, we got Memorial Day, Juneteenth, Independence Day, Columbus Day, Veterans Day, Thanksgiving Day, Christmas Day. But what about right about now in April? Bigfoot Dave is in Red Bluff, might have something to say about something. How you doing, Bigfoot?
1: Anyway, my mother was a very big fan of holidays. She always thought that November 1st should be a day off for kids so they could eat their candy, you know. So, right into this. Yeah, the day after Easter, she'd say, hey, this is a really cool idea. So, yeah.
0: She wanted a holiday for kids so that they could eat their trick-or-treat candy the day after Halloween. That's pretty good. All kids would have loved that.
1: Oh, yeah. And remember, when we were going to school, they didn't have this three-day weekend thing. So a Veterans Day or whatever could fall on a Tuesday or a Wednesday, so you could think in your mind, okay, I go to school Monday and Tuesday, then I have a day off, and then only 2 days. I mean, yeah, they took that away from us. It's terrible.
0: That's right. That's true. Wow, that is true. Ah, wow. Well, should it be a holiday then, do you think?
1: Well, I don't know. I actually, you don't want to ask me because, you know, I'm a family guy, so I believe that the day after the Super Bowl should be a day off, too.
0: Tell me why. Someone explain that to me. Why? Why should that be a day off after?
1: Because, because that way you can have a very, very, very good time. And not have to worry about going to work the next day. Maybe the trade-off would be you'd have to work the next Saturday. I don't know. See, that doesn't work in radio, but in everywhere else it would work.
0: So what would we call that? National Hangover Day? What would that be called exactly?
1: I would call it a National Travel Day so people could get home safely.
0: Okay. National Travel Day. So essentially, what you're saying then, they drank so much at the Super Bowl, they had to crash at the people's house that they were visiting. Now they have to travel home. Bigfoot, thank you, my friend. So you've gone to a Super Bowl party. I'm just trying to read the room here. So you go to the Super Bowl party. You had what Bigfoot would say is a really, really, really good time because you have the next day off. I'm going to read between the lines and go, so you really pounded down a few tequilas. Maybe we call the next day National Bedspin Day. Or does that happen on Super Bowl night? I don't know. So then, somehow, you go to your friends to watch the game. You get obliterated. Basically not taking responsibility for your own action. You know, and then you make a pact with God that, hey, you know, if you make me through this, if you get me through this one, right? Never again. So you need the next day off. Okay. All right. Well, yeah, I don't know. I don't know about that. I don't think I'm for that. But I'm not sure really about this one either because, again, we're celebrating Easter Sunday. Proponents of this highlight that 81% of Americans celebrate Easter, and a day off allows for family gatherings and religious observances of the resurrection of Jesus. Now, again, I'm not trying to get all religious on you. I never do that, but it's part of the conversation as well. So I'm thinking, really, is this... And this ain't directed at Bigfoot or no one out there. It's just me thinking. It's like, so we should have a holiday, a federal holiday, because we have a hangover, but not a federal holiday who, again, 81% of Americans celebrate Easter, where the family would gather in a religious observance of the resurrection of Jesus. In terms of an economic impact, according to this proposal, claims that a long weekend could add an estimated 10 to 15% more, approximately $2 billion in economic activity to an already busy $15 billion Easter weekend. More to come straight ahead. It is the Monday Night Pat Walsh Show.
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0: Hi there, it is Patrick. Thank you for listening to the best of the Pat Walsh Show. 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

0: guys. Look forward to another week of shows, another week of hanging out with the best audience in radio. Thank you for being a part of that audience. I sure do appreciate you. It is the Pat Walsh Show, starting another week, KFBK News Radio. And Mike Murray is running the ship tonight. Always nice to have Mike in the building with us. So,
1: Pat Walsh.
0: Yes, Kitty.
1: Hi. Haven't seen you since Friday.
0: Man, it's been a long time, hasn't it?
1: I know. Out at the ball game.
0: I had fun out there. It was fun.
1: You know, yeah, it was.
0: It was fun hanging out with you.
1: Yeah, just it was a good time.
0: Talking to people, coming by the booth. Mike Murray was there.
1: Yeah.
0: White was out there.
1: Mike Murray's here, you know, too, tonight, so he's...
0: Mike Murray's everywhere.
1: We lean on him pretty heavy. Mike Murray. Yeah.
0: Mike Murray, I've said it before, kid. He's like the MVP around here. That
1: agreed.
0: People need to be aware of the power, the skills of Michael Murray, because, he does it all. I had a great time at the A's game, and what a game. You know, what a game that was Friday night. Unbelievable as they beat down the Astros. And, I really had fun hanging out with you out there.
1: It's always fun when you win your home opener.
0: Oh, yeah. Yeah. And they look pretty good in the series, actually. So, yeah, home opener was wonderful. So that all was really, really great. And it was nice to maybe, you know, to have the game aired on didn't they simulcast it on KSTE and KFPK?
1: Yes, I know. We ran the game. You know? I know.
0: Yeah, that's pretty cool.
1: Yeah.
0: And then it gave me a Friday night off, so that wasn't bad either. But you know, I want to wish you a happy Easter Monday today, Kitty.
1: Oh well, thank you. Same to you.
0: You heard about that? The Easter Monday?
1: No.
0: They want to make it a federal holiday.
1: Easter Monday.
0: Mm-hmm.
1: Really?
0: So today would be a federal holiday. Yeah, Easter Monday. Yeah. So I'm going to ask people about that. Do you think, of course they're going to probably say yes. I don't know. But why would we need Easter Monday? But that's what they're proposing right now, is Easter Monday.
1: It's not like you're recovering from a big, hopefully not. You're not like drinking yourself silly or something. I don't know. I don't. Right. That's interesting that you would.
0: Perhaps.
1: I guess they just
0: to. Go ahead.
1: No, I'd like to hear what you say.
0: I want to hear what you're.
1: Okay,
0: say.
1: My thought is that for many people, you know, for our Jewish friends, Passover and all this stuff, it's a very special holiday that doesn't get recognized as a holiday because it comes on Sunday. You know, so maybe they're thinking that some time off would, I don't know, make it more elevated. I'm not sure. What do you think?
0: I heard it was to honor Jesus.
1: Well, yes, of course. But I mean, that's why they would take the Monday off?
0: Mm-hmm. That's what I heard. Now, we're going to look more into that.
1: Well, yeah, though. I mean, that's the point of Easter, obviously. So.
0: That's right.
1: Okay. Yeah.
0: Mm-hmm. Yeah. So, yeah, we'll delve into that a little bit, because this could be Easter Monday in the near future. Hard to believe, and certainly not trying to be a bummer about it. Certainly am not. But it's 4 years ago today, Kitty. It's hard to believe. You know, we always talk about how time flies.
1: Yeah.
0: 4 years ago today, we lost a very good friend of this to my show, Mark the Voice Guy.
1: Oh, has it been 4 years?
0: 4 years ago, Kitty. Since we've lost Mark. So I'm going to honor Mark a little bit tonight, remind everyone who Mark was. And maybe if you don't know who Mark the Voice Guy was, introduce you to Mark. Also, let's see. Of course, Easter, that meant the end of Lent for some of us. I'll talk about that. Let's see. What else? Oh, party schools. Yeah. We talk about Chico Kitty, and suddenly, and that's always been the big party school. Suddenly, they've slipped out of the top 10. So we'll get into that. And were you in a sorority when you were in college?
1: No. Yeah. That was not my scene. No.
0: Sororities and fraternities and all that.
1: Yeah.
0: I'm going to talk about that for a second, too, in regards to Chico State. So, yeah, we'll kind of mix it up tonight. And it's always great to have you there as well. As we get to a ton of stuff here on what could eventually at some point become Easter Monday. What do you think about that? First of all, let me just say I hope you had a great Easter weekend. Did you have a good weekend? I love Easter. I just love Easter for some reason. You know, I'm so thankful to my ma. My ma was into all the holidays. You know, for some people, it's like, yeah, whatever. But my mom was into all the holidays, but not just for the religious stuff, but the fun of it, but both. Both of it, the resurrection of Jesus and the Easter baskets, all of it. She was all the holidays. And I get that from my mom. So, God, I love it so much. And I just, and it was such, it was a beautiful weekend. When you just don't get better weather than this. I think that's why some of us don't leave California, despite all the ridiculous taxes and gas prices and all that, because, geez, the weather's so nice. And it was, I don't know. I got my whole little thing for Easter. I like listening to, like, Dean Martin and some Frank Sinatra, some old-school 40s stuff, and driving the convertible top down there to Mass. I love it. Man, it was so good. I go to Mass yesterday. It's like, wow, look. I go to a place that's almost like Little House on the Prairie, you know, the church. And I couldn't even find a parking spot yesterday. It's like, what? I don't know. It's interesting to me. You know, you get your, you know, Easter and Christmas. Easter and Christmas are, it's when you see more people at church. And I'm thinking, where y'all been, man? You know, listen, I'm not trying to get down on anybody. It's just a curiosity thing. It's not judging anyone. I just wonder sometimes. But I think that maybe sometimes people, I don't know, for whatever reason, get caught up in life. Maybe they're not, some people aren't going to church first thing in the morning. I don't know. And then when it comes, you know, the big holidays, like, yeah, got to go do it. Got to go pay my respect. But anyhow, it was really nice, and it's just so nice to go to Mass and see all the little kids, and they're doing the Our Father, and here's all the little kids up there on the altar, and, you know, and it's just, I don't know, gives me a good feeling. I loved it. Not to mention Easter, of course, for those of us who gave something up for Lent, you kind of, that's in the back of your mind, too. I gave up cigars for Lent, and right away, I promptly had a cigar after 40-some days, but I tell you, I'm proud of myself. If you gave up something for Lent, and you made it all the way through, way to go. I don't know. If anything, it just kind of shows you that willpower. You have the willpower to do it. You know, it just feels good. There's something about it. I can't explain it. And then, you know, in my case, I gave up cigars. So at the very beginning, I'm jonesing for a cigar. Like, oh, man, a cigar would be really good right now. I don't smoke cigars every day. To me, everything in moderation. As I said on my podcast, 426, Pat's Peeps podcast today, and I'll say it here, I do pretty much everything moderately except for radio. I mean, I'm always doing radio. You know, but towards the end, everything in moderation, but towards the end, I'm like, you know, I don't really know if I need one. I guess I have to have one to kind of remember why I liked him so much. So that's not a bad thing. Thanks to Scott Robinson. We spent lunch with Scott Robinson yesterday, and great dinner there. Thank you to Scott, who turned me on to my first cigar since Lent. Really enjoyed it. But I'm glad I did it. Now, speaking of Easter, have you heard the news? I just told Kitty this in the handoff, that there is a bill where they're trying to, someone wants to make this day Easter Monday. What do you think about that? And then someone, I'm not going to say who it was, said, oh, I like the whole idea of the day after the Super Bowl holiday better. Now, and I got to thinking about that.

0: hand getting Blanche to write a pledge to stop the $1.8 billion taxpayer slush fund that would have paid out Trump's political allies, which include January 6th rioters. As fire crews look to take advantage of light winds and lower temps in eastern Washington state to fight several major wildfires that have destroyed at least 600 structures, some Spokane families have been allowed to return to find their homes in ashes. Lizzie Davis tearfully says they lost their family home they'd lived in for 18 years.
1: My dad had actually just finished paying off the house. Yeah. Mm-hmm. He worked really hard for that.
0: A U.S. deportation flight carrying 147 Venezuelan immigrants landed in Venezuela today. It's the first deportation flight since the deadly twin earthquakes there in June. This is ABC News.
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3: I'm Joe Michaels with your top local stories on KFBK News Radio. A Sacramento man is being hailed a hero for confronting the gunman who shot and killed three people and injured seven others during Saturday's mass shooting at an In-N-Out in Twin Falls, Idaho. Antelope High School graduate Austin James Scott was reportedly one of two men police say jumped in to help. Scott's father, Marcus, telling ABC 10 that Scott ran toward the scene after hearing gunshots while he and his wife were in the restaurant's drive-thru. An online Give, Send, Go fundraiser says Austin came face-to-face with the shooter, who raised a rifle and shot the former Sacramentan. Austin suffered life-threatening injuries, but according to police, drew the suspect's attention away from others who were in the area. California's Assembly Republicans have chosen a new leader. KFBK's Jordan Christmas reports.
4: Officials with the Assembly Republican Caucus have tapped Alexandria Macedo to be the new Assembly Minority Leader. Officials made the announcement earlier today, and Macedo also assembled a team of four leaders, which in part include Assemblyman Joe Patterson of Rockland as the Minority Deputy, and Assemblyman Josh Hoover out of Folsom as the new Minority Floor Leader. Assembly Republicans also shared a message with today's announcement. They have a singular focus on California's affordability crisis.
3: Big Bear bald eagle Jackie has suffered a medical setback in her recovery process. Officials at the Ojai Raptor Center, where the eagle is being treated, saying today's blood work brought some difficult news. Jackie's packed cell volume, or PCV, has dropped to 13%, which means her anemia has worsened. The center's veterinarians are now conducting advanced diagnostic testing and expedited lab testing in hopes of better understanding the eagle's condition. Throughout her recovery process, veterinarians have consistently said Jackie remains a very sick patient. Get news alerts at any time. Make KFBK your number one preset on the free iHeartRadio app. I'm Joe Michaels, KFBK News Radio.
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5: Good evening, 7:37. Bob Williams from the KFBK Traffic Center with a collision working on the Watt Avenue North on-ramp to westbound I-80. Two vehicles and a motorcycle. An injury crash reported there. Most likely it's the motorcyclist who was hurt. Watch for work tonight on the 50 corridor, also 80 eastbound near the Weimar Crossroad, and construction activity State Route 12 at Slough House. I didn't know Slough House had a State Route 12 or vice versa. We'll keep an eye on that one and figure out what they're talking about. And still working an earlier crash. This was two vehicles involved, minor injuries in the intersection Watt Avenue at Marconi Avenue. Traffic on the 10s every 10 minutes, mornings and afternoons. 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
2: Now, Sacramento weather.
6: Through the overnight hours, clear, low 61 to 65, plenty of sunshine. Tuesday, high 100 to 104. Wednesday, sunshine and hot, high 98 to 102. And Thursday's high 99 to 103. I'm AccuWeather's Andy Robb on KFBK, Sacramento's News Radio.
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0: 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Lori, don't call me Wolfarner, says call that Monday after the Super Bowl National Recovery Day. It's not a bad idea. National Recovery Day. We've been talking about the fact that there is a proposal to make Monday after Easter, Easter Monday, a federal holiday. A couple more things on that. Let's see, what else did we mention on that? Supporters note that many of the Western nations, such as Canada, Australia, much of Europe, recognize Easter Monday, that many American school calendars historically gave the day off. So it's the bill referred to as Senate Bill 1426 would increase the total federal holiday count to 13, following, of course, the addition of Juneteenth in 2021. Who knows? Who knows what'll happen? Hey, I do want to tell you guys, tomorrow night, we're going to be doing something pretty fun on the show, something kind of different. We always try to do something different here on the Pat Wall Show. I thought it'd be kind of fun to, Bruce Campbell, BC, fills in for me, guest hosts my show. If I go on vacation or what have you, if I have a night off or whatever it might be. And then other nights, Scott Robinson will guest host my show. So it's either BC or it's Scott. And I got the idea that, you know what, might be kind of fun to have both of those gentlemen on the show. And then all three of us, we can host an hour. Like, in other words, all three of us will have a topic, unbeknownst to the other one, what it might be. And then we'll kind of draw straws or whatever. I'll start, probably, because it's my show. But anyhow, so all three of us are going to be on tomorrow night. How about that? I mean, when do you ever hear that? When do you ever hear a show where the host has the fill-in or the guest hosts on and they just do a show together? So that's what we're going to do tomorrow night. It's going to be a lot of fun. And so please tune in tomorrow night for that. Speaking of the show, I was mentioning that, we've been on now, coming up, Michael, on going on almost 13 years, I'm proud to say. Almost 13 years here on KBK of this show. Come October, that'll be 13 years. And when we started, of course, Kendall was our producer, Kendall Tobey. Hi, Kendall. Kendall still listens. And Mark the Voice Guy was a part of our show. So Kendall ran the show, and she did a great job. Love Kendall. And she was funny and offered a lot to the show as well. And Mark the Voice Guy was a guy that I worked with on our sister station, KSTE, back in the mid-90s. And I told him, someday, man, the same thing I told Ken Dog, our movie guy, who will finally be back next week. He's had some time off. He's been doing some things. But I told both of these gentlemen, someday, in the not-too-distant future, who knows when, I plan on having a talk show. And when I get a talk show, I told Ken Dog, you're going to be my movie reviewer because he's so good. He's so knowledgeable. And he has been, coming up on 13 years. And Mark McKee had this great talent where he'd write up liners for my show. So Mark and I, we hadn't seen each other in a few years. He calls me. He would get a hold of me through social media, and he'd say, Pat, I'm so proud of you, man, because I remember you said you were going to have a show someday, and everyone says that, but you did. You went for it. You got your show. And so he comes in, and he says, so he asked me, he says, can I come in sometime and, watch you do the show? I said, sure. Comes in. And during a break, he said something about my show, and I just busted out laughing. I said, what? Say that again. That was hilarious, man. And so he said it again. I'm laughing. I said, okay, here's what we're going to do. And he was just Mark at that point, Mark McKee. We didn't have his little nickname yet, which that soon developed. I said, here's what I think we'll do. How about this? How about if we come back from the commercial break, I'll play it my bumper song, and over the top of the bumper song, you say one of these liners about the show. So it'd be like, you know, so you'd play the music, and he had hundreds of these things. Like, I mean, he had hundreds of these different liners, and he would just be so creative writing them. So in other words, you come back from break with some music, as we do on the show, be like this, and Mark would come on and go, this portion of the Pat Walsh Show is brought to you by seaweed. Now fish can smoke their cares away. Pat Walsh on KFBK News Radio. You know, stuff like that. Or he'd say, you know, this portion of the Pat Walsh Show brought to you by Corduroy Pillows, making headlines since 1971. Pat Walsh on KFBK News Radio. And everyone would laugh. We'd bring in Captain Carrot or Joey Mitchell. Rest in peace, both of those gentlemen. They'd laugh. Mick Martin, rest in peace. He'd be in there. He'd laugh at Mark. Yeah. So I thought we would remember Mark tonight. Some of the Mark, the voice guy, liners. And you'll notice that they're isolated over the music we were playing. There's a few from Mark, the voice guy.
1: Unapologetically American. 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
0: Love that one. See, they have some serious ones in there, kind of serious. Just depended on the mood, you know? But sometimes they'd be hilarious.
1: This portion of the Pat Walsh Show is brought to you by Little Choppers Baby Dentures. With Little Choppers Baby Dentures, babies won't have to suffer the shame or worry of an incomplete set of teeth. Pat Walsh on News Radio, KFBK.
0: Mark the voice guy.
1: He wanted to be extra scary this Halloween, so his costume's a phone battery at 2%. Pat Walsh on News Radio, KFBK.
0: That's funny. That is funny. Here's Mark.
1: Now, a man who's frustrated because he can't remember the melody to the Pledge of Allegiance. Pat Walsh on News Radio, KFBK.
0: He was an Uber driver. He'd sit there at the airport doing his Uber job. He'd come up with these liners, man. He'd just sit there and come up with all these. Really good stuff. I had some favorites from Mark. What did he had?
1: This portion of the Pat Walsh Show brought to you by Visine. We know why your eyes are really red.
0: Oh, that's good.
1: Get in the habit. 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
0: See, that's kind of your standard right there, you know.
1: He lost 10 pounds according to his Richter scale. 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
0: Oh, little cars in there. 4 years ago. I missed this on the show. Yeah, I miss him. One of my best friends in the whole world, man. Pick him up, he'd be too sick, pick him up. You know, I'll tell you, guy could barely walk at times. Pick him up, take him to work. And he would just gain this super strength and he'd be ready to go again, man. It's awesome.
1: This portion of the Pat Walsh Show is being brought to you by the Three Stooges Zen Meditation Center. Made in America. Pat Walsh on News Radio, KFBK. Yes,
0: that's right, Mark. Couple of more from Mark the Voice Guy 4 years ago today. Rest in peace. Love you, brother.
1: This portion of the Pat Walsh Show is brought to you by Gristle. It's not just on the Thanksgiving plate this year. Pat Walsh on News Radio, KFBK. 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
0: God, that's so funny. What a creative soul. To his wife, Denise, his widow, Denise, love you. Grace, his daughter.
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0: That's true.
1: Tony Connor, drummer, Hot Chocolates. Born in the state in 47.
2: That's a winner, baby. That's no lie.
1: That's no lie. Celebrate a birthday today. Well, happy birthday to you. Maybe you ought to buy your loved one on their birthday one of those cool hats or shirts, sweatshirts from patspeeps.com merchandise. Yeah, it's just a suggestion. We have a lot of really cool stuff. Or Sam's Opera, our Tower Records. I think you'll like it. Let's go to St. Alfonso's Pancake Breakfast. St. Alfonso, how are you?
3: But Patricio, wonderful. Hey, I used to try so hard to call in and tell Mark my favorite Mark joke. So are you ready?
1: I loved when you would do that, by the way.
3: Oh, yeah. He was on. I used to talk to Kendall all the time, but here we go. So I'm jogging through by Memphis and going to technical training. My buddy Mark and I decided to take a shortcut through a graveyard. Then all of a sudden we start hearing somebody yell out, "Mark." So we pick up the pace and we keep hearing "Mark." So we start running. He goes to the left. I go to the right. My buddy Mark trips and falls and goes into a grave. And then he keeps getting louder and louder. Then he looks up, and there's a hair-lipped dog going, "Mark, Mark, Mark." And then Sunday, we took my cousin Jose to see the A's game, and it was a great game, beautiful day. But at the end of the game, I go, "Hey, Jose, what'd you like about the game?" He goes, "The best part was when everybody stood up and said, 'Jose, can you see?'"
1: I remember you told that one to Mark the Whiskey. Huh?
3: Yeah, I tried so hard. I always tried to come, but I never could get through. But Kendall would always entertain me. So anyway, yeah. Keep up the great work, brother. All right? Aloha.
1: Yeah, St. Alfonso. Bye. Thank you, man. Thank you. I could have sworn he got through a few times when Mark was on. No, I could have sworn he did. Maybe not. Yeah. Well, I miss Mark. Miss my friend's sense of humor. I certainly miss the contributions to this show very, very much. And, you know, that's why we got to keep remembering Mark. 4 years ago, man, wow, hard to believe that. Anyhow, thank you, St. Alfonso, I do appreciate that. 916-921-1530, 916-921-1530. We have a toll-free number for you as well, 800-834-1530, 1-800-834-1530. I was noticing someone sent it to my attention. Well, it was Mike Murray, actually, that sent this to my attention today, that Chico State, my alma mater, had dropped out of the top 10 of the party schools. I was disgusted by that. See what happens? You go clamp down on the zoo. If you're from Chico, you know what I'm talking about, the zoo. Or Pioneer Days just got out of hand. Next thing you know, heck, you know, we're drifting out of the top party school, the Chico State Wildcats. How can that possibly be? But nonetheless, yes. So when we come back, we will find out where they are in that, in terms of party schools. Plus, who is the top party school? Plus, I want to ask about sororities and fraternities and things like that as we continue The Pat Walsh Show.
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16: From ABC News, I'm Stephanie Officer. Authorities say they've arrested a man related to one of Spokane's wildfires on suspicion of arson. The cyclosporiasis outbreak has taken two lives. ABC's Elizabeth Schulze.
17: Officials in Michigan reporting two deaths. In both cases, the patients had significant underlying health conditions that may have been impacted by cyclosporiasis and dehydration. Nationwide, more than 18,000 people have gotten sick in 45 states. This illness is not typically deadly. Officials are still investigating any other sources of food that may have been contaminated.
16: Both deaths were in Michigan. Eight other states also reported illnesses. The FDA linked the parasitic stomach illness to iceberg lettuce sourced by Taylor Farms in central Mexico, then served at Taco Bell's. 25 Democratic states are suing the Trump administration over the president's latest round of tariffs.
18: The coalition of 25 states asked the New York-based Court of International Trade to block the tariffs, arguing Trump bypassed the legal requirements to justify them. Trump's first round of tariffs under a different law was blocked by the Supreme Court in February. And the Democratic states argue these new tariffs will meet a similar fate. Peter Haralambos, ABC News, New York.
16: Two Ohio politicians are now in a public family feud. U.S. Senator Bernie Moreno says his former son-in-law, Congressman Max Miller, is unfit to serve. Miller was married to Moreno's daughter, Emily. She says Miller not only abused her, he hurt their two-year-old daughter. ABC's Jay O'Brien.
19: Miller says she's lying. As proof, he said his ex-wife offered to cook him dinner several days after one of the alleged incidents. The congressman's ex-wife also told authorities he may have abused their two-year-old daughter, claiming that after one visit with Miller, the child came home with a fractured collarbone.
12: Abused our daughter.
19: Miller says his daughter was hurt by employees at her daycare. The local Department of Children and Family Services did not find evidence to substantiate allegations of child abuse against Miller.
16: You're listening to ABC News.
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14: I'm Joe Michaels with your top local stories on KFBK News Radio. Sacramento County has canceled a new teacher contract for Sac City Schools, saying it wouldn't solve a nearly $222 million district deficit. KFBK's Dina Kodiak reports.
20: Officials say the deal would only delay the crisis by a few weeks and make long-term recovery harder. The teachers' union wants the district to appeal. Sacramento County Office of Education officials say it had to rescind the agreement to protect students, families, and employees. The decision came right after the school board approved a $158 million plan to stabilize finances and a new three-year deal with teachers with $98 million in cash flow support. The district has been trying to avoid a state takeover to keep control over its budget. A state agency warned the district could run out of money to pay employees by February 2027.
14: A new study says chances of the big one in California may be greater than previously thought. A simulation developed in 2008 by a Caltech seismologist modeled a magnitude 7.8 rupture along the San Andreas Fault, creating nearly 2 minutes of shaking. The simulation projects hundreds of deaths and billions of dollars in damage if such an earthquake were to occur. The new study finds that stress levels along parts of Southern California's fault system may be higher than previously understood. Experts encourage residents to prepare for future earthquakes by retrofitting their homes, maintaining emergency supplies, and establishing communication. The statewide average gas price is up a penny. AAA saying the average cost for a gallon of self-serve regular unleaded is now $5.66. The average price in Sacramento County is $5.54, the lowest in the capital region. It's $5.73 on average in El Dorado County, the highest in the capital region. Get news alerts at any time. 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
15: Now, Sacramento traffic.
21: Good evening, 807. Bob Williams from the KFBK Traffic Center with a hazard northbound 99 just south of Dillard Road. A chair reportedly in the slow lane. Traffic hazard 2, a vehicle damaged by a tire that came loose from a vehicle. Damaged this vehicle 80 eastbound just west of the 65 connector ramp. We've got work tonight already on Highway 50 as we check out some work. Bradshaw Road to Routier Road. We've got reduced lanes until 5 a.m. Couple ramp closures. The eastbound 50 Bradshaw Road on-ramp and off-ramp and the Sunrise Boulevard eastbound off-ramp all closed until 5. Traffic on the 10s every 10 minutes, mornings and afternoons. Bob Williams, KFBK News Radio, 93.1 FM, 1530 AM.
15: Now, Sacramento weather.
22: Overnight, clear, low 61 to 65. Sunshine on Tuesday, the high 100 to 104. Wednesday, sunshine, hot, the high 98 to 102. And Thursday, high 99 to 103. I'm AccuWeather's Andy Robb on KFBK, Sacramento's news radio.
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0: 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There's Mike Murray. We keep him behind glass. Sure appreciate Michael. Thank you, man. Mike running the show tonight. Appreciate all of you who are listening. Also, don't forget, I have another show. It is the Pat's Peeps podcast, 426th podcast, and a record week last week for people listening to the podcast. So thank you. At some point during the hour, I'm not going to do it right this second, but I'm going to do it. Man, I hear these stories in the news that I would call, I'm going to balance things out, shall we say, just a little bit here on the show. Between that and the news, we'll balance it out momentarily with a couple of stories that the news doesn't seem to want to cover. Can't cover that. But I'll cover it, okay, since no one else will. One of these days I'm going to have to do a show on this. But anyhow, I'm going to keep it light for a moment. 916-921-1530, 800-834-1530. HOA ripoffs in the news. Unbelievable, too. We were talking about Mark the Voice Guy 4 years ago today. We lost my friend Mark the Voice Guy, a friend of this show, a funny guy, a brilliant guy. Sean is joining us. Sean Worldwide. I like that. Sean Worldwide, hello.
1: Hello, Pat. Congratulations on your Pat's Peeps podcast, 463. Well, you're amazing. You just keep on rocking.
0: Thank you. I'm only at 426, but 463, is projecting ahead. That's pretty good. Sean, I just heard that you were worldwide, Sean, and you were traveling back to your home. Is that right?
1: Yes, that's correct. But I
0: didn't even get to say hi to you.
1: Mark.
0: We were supposed to say hi. Hello. What on earth? You got me on that whole April Fool's joke.
1: Maybe you could stop by on your way home.
0: Okay.
1: I'm at a hotel in Auburn.
0: Well, hi, everybody. Listen, don't read anything into that. I don't know.
1: No. Pat and I are just friends.
0: Yeah, exactly.
1: I'm right
0: Thank
1: off
0: you, Sean.
1: 80 on Auburn Ravine Road. Like, if you want to stop by and we can say hi and bye. It's up to you.
0: I know that hotel, I think. Okay. Well,
1: yeah, Motel 6.
0: Yeah, okay.
1: But I did want to call in and pay my respects to Mark the Voice Guy because on April 8th, 2022, I wrote a poem for Mark, and I would like to read it again to the listeners.
0: Oh.
1: And I've kept this poem, and I feel bad. I can't believe 4 years has gone by, but I've been needing to print this poem out, put it in a frame, and send it to the studio for it to hang on the wall with Mark's picture. And I need to get that done. I'm going to do that when I get home. But I would like to share my tribute to Mark the Voice Guy tonight.
0: Okay. That's very nice of you.
1: Mark the Voice Guy. As we all know, his voice was unique. And like no other, we felt as though he was our brother. We looked forward to each new day as we turned into KFBK to listen to the Pat Walsh Show. Yes, Mark was there and always ready to go. He would put a smile on our face along with the laughter that he would give from within his radio space. He was always fun to hear from, and what he had to say, his talent was special in his own unique way. He left this earth, yes, way too soon, because God had a plan and it was his time to move. We will miss him dearly, without a doubt, but he'll be remembered with love and pride and all the laughter that he shared from within side. Rest in peace, Mark.
0: Ah, that is so very nice of you. Very, very, very thoughtful of you. Very special. I appreciate you doing that, Sean.
1: You're welcome. Pat.
0: Every time
1: I listen to your show, I think of Mark the Voice Guy in the background doing his, you know, tidbits and stuff. It's just, you know, brings a tear to my eye, but also makes me smile in my heart.
0: Me too. It's funny, Sean, because here we are 4 years later, and I feel that very same way. I feel like, anytime over the music, he's going to chime in and he's going to, like you said, do one of his little bits there. So I still hear that voice there every time, and I'm really makes me happy that you remember Mark like that. Thank you for
1: that. Absolutely, and big hugs to his family on this day.
0: Denise and Grace, Sean, have a lovely road trip. It would have been nice to say hi to you. I understand people get busy, but just remember this. You got me on April Fool's Day. You got me. You suckered me on that one. Hook, line, and sinker. Hey, Sean, keep up with us on the road back. Call in. Sean, I shouldn't have. I didn't mean to quite hang up on you because I wanted to tell you, if you're still listening, on your trip back, share where you are on the way back, okay? Call us from various destinations. Let us know how your trip is going, okay? 916-921-1530-800-834-1530. Mike, the landscaper, is up next. Landscaper, how are you?
2: Yo, good evening, sir. Good evening.
0: Good evening. Good evening.
2: I had to call in your buddy Mark. You know, I started listening, you know, years back, and I got to talk to him and him being part of your show. And you guys were a great team. He had so many lines. It was so funny. And always something new. I mean, he never stopped with, it's like, wow, you know, you think he'd run out of material. Yeah. But no, he would just have thousands of lines. He would just keep going and going and going.
0: Yeah.
2: Your buddy, though, I know you miss the heck out of him. And, you know, I got friends that passed away, and you have friends that passed away. And it's hard, you know, and we have to be the soldiers that carry on. But the way you guys, your chemistry on the radio, and especially when he got sick, he was just a man. I mean, just a stud. Coming in sick as hell. And you explained a lot of stuff later after he passed away. And, you know, you think, okay, yeah, he's sick, but I had no idea. And then he comes on and he sounds just normal. You know, there was months, and I went on and on. He was so sick. It's so sad, you know. Denise and Grace, you know, my prayers are with them forever. It's so tough, you know, and he's so missed. But
0: thank you.
2: You know what? He's a shining star forever. And when I started calling in and I got to talk to him and stuff, you know, he was something special, and you knew that. And he's sorely missed. He's sorely missed, I'll tell you.
0: One of the things that I loved, Landscaper, one of my favorite bits that we used to do is, you know, I really prepare for my show. You know, I always have a lot of content on my show. And so inevitably I would have stories that would be left over that we could never get to certain stories. And then by, I don't know, heck, Thursday maybe Friday or whatever, I'd have this stack of stories. And I said, you know, God, I couldn't get to any of this stuff. And I said, we ought to have a segment called, you know, Stuff We Couldn't Get To. And so so we'd play that little music, and I'd have this stack of very odd stories. And that's when I'd read a story, you know, whatever the story would be, a Florida man, whatever, but I finish the story, and Mark would say something like, you know, again, you know, Stuff We Couldn't Get To You, brought to you by, and he would give you this line, and then we'd go back into it. And I would just be busting up before I try to get back to the next story because of what he had just said. And like you said, he had a million of them. So, yeah, it was just a lot of fun. The pacing of that was fun. The content was fun. And it was just a good combination to be able to play off of him.
2: It's so beautiful. What was the thing with Worst Albums Ever? And he just hated that. And you're like, and he would announce it. What was the
0: you mean the Bad Album Collection? Pat's Bad Album Collection.
2: Yeah.
0: Yes.
2: It was great. You could tell he just hated it. And he had to announce it, you know. Pat's Bad Album Collection. And you were like, yeah, let's go. Let's go. I got like 90 of them. Let's go.
0: I'll tell you what, that's still my favorite bit probably ever is the Bad Album Collection. I'm going to get back to that because I want to torment Ken Dog with that. When Mark is gone, you know, that when without Mark, I had to start to torment Ken Dog with that. But the reality of that, Mike, just so you know, if we pull back the curtain on that, is that Mark, the voice guy, loved it. He loved it. It was just a whole thing about he's going to pretend like he hates it and all of that. He never actually said that out loud. But, you know, there's a little wink, wink, like he felt like he had to kind of go, God, this is horrible. But yet I was having so much fun, Landscaper. I love
2: it. It was great. It was great.
0: I'm going to return to that.
2: Mark, the voice guy, and it's like you guys really click together. And, you know, Ken Dog is great, too. And, you know, Robin Interrupter, Scott, you know, BC. I mean, everybody you have on it, you got a great family. You know, it's
0: Thank
2: really great.
0: You, Mike.
2: But Mark, the voice guy, he's so missed. And I know it's painful. And it's like, damn it. It's like 4 years already. I'm so glad I turned on the radio that night years ago and got to talk, you know, Kendall. And, I mean, everybody, the people that come and go through the revolving Thank door you. Of radio, you know, it's like, man.
0: Well, we're glad you tuned in, too, whatever night that happened to be when you heard the UFO Michael Schenker thing. But I'll tell you, you know, it's, yeah.
2: That was great.
0: Yeah. Hey, Landscaper, I'm just going to go ahead and leave it at that. But I appreciate you. Grace appreciates you. Denise appreciates you. His family does, his sisters and everyone. So, and I appreciate you, Landscaper. Okay, more to come straight ahead, Pat Walsh Show.
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9: 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In Mississippi, keeping secrets is as old as the soil itself. So can the truth ever really be uncovered?
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12: 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I'm bringing on my friends and experts to cover a variety of topics in hopes of us all feeling a little less alone in this crazy world. Nicole, the neuroscientist, will help us understand why we are the way we are.
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0: Pat Walsh Show, KPK News Radio, and a highly recommended Pat's Peeps. 426 peeps, man. Come on now. Absolutely. Like I say all the time, I'm proficient of anything. We're talking about Mark the Voice Guy. It was 4 years ago we lost Mark the Voice Guy, who was a big part of the show. Mike, let me know if you find any of those uncovered. Let's hear. We've got a few uncovered Mark the Voice Guy stuff. Let me hear one, would you?
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0: Oh, I love you, Mark. 916-921-1530. Tom joins us from Arden. Always a pleasure, Tom.
2: Hey, Pat. Awesome. Hey, I got to start with, yeah, you got the best show on radio. Anyway,
0: brother, thank you so much, man. You're so yeah, kind. Time, thank you.
2: No, it's true. And then one time I won four tickets to the Scorpions, and it was at Harvey's Wagon Wheel Casino, you know.
0: Mm-hmm.
2: And okay. I used to work there, and then I gave one away to this guy next to me. And one of your guys, I think it was either Mark the Voice Guy or the other guy, somebody at KFBK was sitting next to me, and he's the one that said, hey, that guy had a dog, and the guy brought in a hurricane for Rocky Like a Hurricane. And he's the only guy that brought in a black dog, and then someone, I don't know if it was Mark or if it was Ken Dog or somebody, was sitting next to me, and I never really noticed, but then I called in years ago, and then and one of them mentioned that, you know, this guy had a dog in there. He brought a dog in the casino.
0: In the casino? What?
2: No, in the parking lot. In the parking lot, and he brought a hurricane, a Budweiser hurricane.
0: Oh.
2: And he pulled it off. Yeah, right next to it's one of your guys. I think it was Mark the Voice Guy, because I'm telling you, it's on. Because when I called in, and he's like, oh, that guy was looking pretty bad or whatever. Either him or one of the other guys. But anyway, check that one out. Yeah. I don't know.
0: So was it, I apologize. This is totally on me when I'm asking this, Tom. I am sorry. Are you saying someone that Mark brought the hurricane and the black dog, or someone else did?
2: No, I gave one of the tickets. I got four tickets. You guys, I won.
0: Oh, you gave tickets. It to another guy, and the other guy brought that in, and you were sitting next to Mark.
2: Yeah, I see.
0: And one of your guys
2: was sitting next to me and said, oh, yeah, and that guy looked pretty bad, worse for wear. And he
0: gotcha. Gotcha.
2: Yeah.
0: Well, it had to be Mark, because Mark the Voice Guy was a huge fan of the Scorpions.
2: Okay, you know what, and that's the only time I ever met him, but I don't, you know, I'm focusing on Scorps. I'm not, you know.
0: Sure.
2: It's the guy next
0: of course you are. That's right. Of course. You don't know the guy sitting next to you, man. You're trying to watch the Scorpion. You're trying to listen to the Scorpions. You don't know the dude next to you.
2: No, and the guy, I was all jealous, honestly, Pat, because I like hurricanes, and somehow he pulled it off. Okay, I had to hide my backpack. And this guy pulls off a hurricane in there. So Rocky Like a Hurricane. He's like, all right, well, I gave your ticket away.
0: Anyway. Tom, thank you. I love that. Thank you. I'll play that for you. Huh? You got it, Mike? Mike, you got that? Okay, you got it. Let me give you let's have another Mark the Voice Guy.
1: Go ahead. Cancel your cable. You've got Pat Walsh on News Radio KFBK.
0: That's right, Mark. You tell him, buddy. Mike, you just let me know if you have any more of those. Our friend Basil joining us from Sacramento. Hello there, Basil.
3: Hey, Pat. How are you? Happy late Easter. How are you?
0: I'm very good. Thank you. Happy belated Easter to you, my friend.
3: Yeah. I had the pleasure of meeting Mark when I came in one time as a guest in your show. And such a nice, gracious guy. All I heard before, you know, his voice and his promos. But when I met him, he came downstairs. He opened the door for me. We talked a little bit, and then we went up. Really nice guy, down to earth. Very nice, very funny guy, too. I mean, yes. You know, he has like one-liners, you know, and he can whip them.
0: Yeah, he was great at it. I'm glad you guys had a chance to meet, and it's also a good reminder, Basil. You know, You're a funny guy, Basil, and I really enjoy your personality, and I enjoy your calls. And you've been a long time listener, not just to my show, but to Armstrong and Getty on our sister station. If I'm not mistaken, you and I recently.

0: rising.
1: He noticed the male was bending down near some grass. At that point, the male stood up and looked very nervous, according to our citizen witness.
0: Farinacci is being held on $1 million bond and is expected to appear in court tomorrow. A flight instructor and student were flying a small aircraft in Pensacola, Florida today when they were forced to make an emergency landing on a local highway after the pilot reported oil pressure issues and fumes in the cockpit.
2: Roger. At your discretion, if it's possible, spot, we'll get the vehicles out for you.
3: Yeah, we are going to make it to the airport. We're going down on I-10.
0: No injuries reported. The FAA investigating. This is ABC News.
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5: I'm Joe Michaels with your top local stories on KFBK News Radio. A Sacramento man is being hailed a hero for confronting the gunman who shot and killed three people and injured seven others during Saturday's mass shooting at an In-N-Out in Twin Falls, Idaho. Antelope High School graduate Austin James Scott was reportedly one of two men police say jumped in to help. Scott's father, Marcus, telling ABC 10 that Scott ran toward the scene after hearing gunshots while he and his wife were in the restaurant's drive-thru. An online Give, Send, Go fundraiser says Austin came face-to-face with the shooter, who raised a rifle and shot the former Sacramentan. Austin suffered life-threatening injuries, but according to police, drew the suspect's attention away from others who were in the area. California's Assembly Republicans have chosen a new leader. KFBK's Jordan Christmas reports.
6: Officials with the Assembly Republican Caucus have tapped Alexandria Macedo to be the new Assembly Minority Leader. Officials made the announcement earlier today, and Macedo also assembled a team of four leaders, which in part include Assemblyman Joe Patterson of Rockland as the Minority Deputy, and Assemblyman Josh Hoover out of Folsom as the new Minority Floor Leader. Assembly Republicans also shared a message with today's announcement. They have a singular focus on California's affordability crisis.
5: Big Bear bald eagle Jackie has suffered a medical setback in her recovery process. Officials at the Ojai Raptor Center, where the eagle is being treated, saying today's blood work brought some difficult news. Jackie's packed cell volume, or PCV, has dropped to 13%, which means her anemia has worsened. The center's veterinarians are now conducting advanced diagnostic testing and expedited lab testing in hopes of better understanding the eagle's condition. Throughout her recovery process, veterinarians have consistently said Jackie remains a very sick patient. Get news alerts at any time. Make KFBK your number one preset on the free iHeartRadio app. I'm Joe Michaels, KFBK News Radio.
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7: Good evening, 837. Bob Williams from the KFBK Traffic Center. Somebody lost a tailpipe out of their vehicle, out of the back of their vehicle, something. Southbound Capacity Freeway, Auburn Boulevard exit. It's in the lane right now, and run over that, and you'll need a new exhaust pipe or something. 80 eastbound, just west of Raleigh Boulevard, traffic hazard. They're not giving us any details on that right now. Southbound 99, just north of Calvine Road, another traffic hazard that is also absent any details. We do have things we can talk about, and that is going to be the westbound 80 connector, a full closure to the highway, eastbound Highway 50 through the overnight hours, and also reduced lanes on eastbound 80 starting Highway 50 out across the bypass, just the causeway, as the bypass is I-5. Work tonight as well on Highway 50. We'll see reduced lanes starting up Mayhew Road to the Cap City 99 connector, part of the Fix 50 project. Also working tonight, we've got reduced lanes 50 eastbound Sunrise Boulevard towards Hazel Avenue, a place called Buffalo Creek, which is like a midway, and eastbound 50 Sunrise Boulevard on-ramp is closed until 5 a.m. Traffic on the 10s every 10 minutes, mornings and afternoons. Bob Williams, KFBK News Radio, 93.1 FM, 1530 a.m.
4: Now, Sacramento weather.
8: Through the overnight hours, clear, low 61 to 65, plenty of sunshine. Tuesday, high 100 to 104. Wednesday, sunshine and hot, high 98 to 102, and Thursday's high 99 to 103. I'm AccuWeather's Andy Robb on KFBK, Sacramento's News Radio.
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0: Certainly hope you will check out my other show. 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Hey, Michael, Mike Murray is running the show tonight. We've been talking about Mark, the voice guy. 4 years ago, we lost Mark. Hey, Michael, with all the political stuff going on, can we play the... I know Mark came up with a couple of fun things regarding politics and things. Can we play the one we were just listening to there for... So we just remember Mark.
1: Hi, Mark the Voice Guy here. Are you tired of being accosted by political candidates roaming the streets at will? Sick of their glad-handling, baby-kissing, and mealy-mouthed promises? Then you should try new Politics Off Spray, the patented candidate repellent. 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That's new Politics Off Spray, available in municipal, state, and extra-large national election sizes.
0: Let me know, Mike, if we have that other one lined up pretty soon, too. Hey, it's Joe Michaels, ladies and gentlemen.
2: Pat,
0: Joe,
2: how are
0: Michaels.
2: You?
0: I'm good, Joe. How are you tonight, buddy?
2: I am I'm doing okay. I'm exhausted from some amazing March Madness that has just come to an end.
0: You been playing or what?
2: Well, I wish I had, Pat.
0: So you're exhausted.
2: I will tell you, I wish I had. I think it may be the first and probably the only time in my life I correctly picked the winners of both the men's and women's March Madness.
0: You're telling me that you did two brackets, men's and women's, and you got them both correct?
2: I'm telling you that I didn't do the brackets, didn't make any money, but picked Michigan in the men's and UCLA in the women's, and oh my heavens, it happened.
0: Yeah, Michigan, huh?
2: Michigan.
0: Tell us.
2: You know, Pat, I will honestly tell you, I didn't see that much college basketball this year. You know, it's a little more challenging than watching college football, which I love to do on, you know, Saturdays because we don't work.
0: Yeah.
2: But because of the schedule, you don't see that much. But it was like March. No, it would have been January or February when I saw Michigan play a couple of games. And I'm like, holy cow, that team is the best I have seen in a long, long time. And I think Charles Barkley said it very well. Saturday night after they won their semifinal game over Arizona, which was one of the other two very big teams in this tournament. He said, in the history of March Madness, he said, I've been broadcasting this stuff for more than 20 years. He said, only twice before have I ever said that team's not going to lose. He said, this is the third time. They're that good.
0: Ah.
2: And, you know, UConn gave him a heck of a run tonight, but Michigan wins its second ever NCAA tournament championship, their first since 1989. They defeated UConn tonight, I think it was 69-63. UConn, of course, has won some championships in recent years. Coach Hurley there doing a great job with that squad. But this men's team was amazing, and if you saw any of the game Saturday, it was, holy cow, inside, outside, you know, somebody'd stop them inside, they'd throw it out, guy would hit a three-point shot like you've never seen. Tonight they struggled a little bit from outside, but when they needed one at the end, they got the dagger. Michigan wins the men's championship, and we have to give a salute to the ladies. And, you know, we had the women's March Madness, the Sweet 16, and the Elite Eight here in Sacramento. And what a great experience it was, and what a great thing for our community to have such a big national event here. And, you know, I got to see UCLA play there. And, of course, John Wooden and the men's team won so many championships back in the 70s.
0: Amazing run.
2: Yes. And what I have to say is this. Coach Corey Close of the UCLA women's team, her mentor was John Wooden, right? And she would go every week and talk basketball with him, and he was so kind to her. and they did it their way, and they coached a little bit differently than everyone else. And I said that to a friend of mine who works nationally covering basketball. I said, I asked her this question. I said, do you think the UCLA women's team can beat Connecticut in the championship game? And she looked at me and she said, I don't think UCLA is going to play Connecticut in the national championship game. That was her first comment. And I kind of looked. She said, I think Texas will beat UCLA. Well, as it turned out, UCLA didn't play Connecticut in the championship game because Connecticut got bounced. I sent my friend a text. They said, well, you were right. UCLA won't be playing Connecticut. I haven't heard back yet. And that was like 4 days ago. So I don't know. I hope I haven't lost a friend. But to see her way of doing this, the John Wooden way, and I can only imagine that Coach Wooden is smiling down right now because the UCLA women's program winning its first NCAA title, they were 37-1 this year, and they were pretty darn good. Yeah. If you got to see them here in Sacramento, they were something. Six seniors on a team. You don't see that too often. And they scored all the points in the Final Four and won this game. So congratulations to the California team, UCLA, on their first women's title, and then to the Michigan Wolverines on their championship tonight.
3: And you said all seniors on that team, right? All seniors.
2: The starting five and the sixth person.
3: Yeah.
2: And they talked about it in the press conferences, which I attended when I was there, because, you know, you get to see some really high-level players and talk to them and the coaches. And one of the gals from UCLA went to her coach, to Coach Corey, in the middle of the season and said, I'd like to step back and be the sixth person, right? Because she didn't want the team to have this drama over which five were going to start and who wasn't going to start that game. She said, I'll be the sixth man. Trusting the coach, she got the playing time. It really worked out. And it was pretty exciting to watch all of a sudden. It's like, holy cow, they might really do this. And then Michigan's coming down like, this might really happen. Wow, why didn't I fill out some brackets? Right? I could have won some money.
3: Yeah, but, yeah, because you're not a gambling man. That's I've never filled out a bracket, never. One time I've never filled out a bracket. You know, in terms of, you talk about UCLA and John Wooden. It brings back, of course, memories of Bill Walton playing there, Lou Alcindor playing there before he became Kareem Abdul-Jabbar, a couple of the greatest big centers in the history of the NBA, too, not just in college hoops.
2: Right.
3: And then you talk about, Michigan, and then you talk about, the ladies with five starting seniors. I start thinking, which kind of made me think about Michigan. If you go back to Michigan, if you remember the Fab Five, Chris Webber, who played with the Kings for so many years, he was part of that 91 Michigan Fab Five. He and Jalen Rose, Juwan Howard, Jimmy King, Ray Jackson. That was the first team in NCAA team to start five freshmen, if you remember that, in a championship game there, Joe. And they reached the 92-93 NCAA Finals. I think they were kind of the ones that brought in ushered in the big baggy basketball shorts way back when.
2: I think that they were, and I'd be totally honest with you, as someone who came from Michigan, I was not a fan of the Fab Five. In fact, I hated it because all of a sudden they brought these kids, and basically they were playing street ball. And I was coaching grade school kids at the time, and I'm like, you do not want to play like that. We will not win if we do this, and yada, yada, yada. You know, and of course, as you remember, Michigan's Fab Five did not win the national championship.
3: That's right.
2: They did not win the Big Ten championship. The team that played as a team, the Indiana Hoosiers, beat them. And I was at one of the games in Ann Arbor. Indiana won it by 1 point. And certainly there are also some, there's drama with, how Bobby Knight coached and what have you. And we can, that's a total different getting into the weeds thing. But yes, Michigan basketball was huge then, and a lot of people followed them. And, as I said, in terms of just being fully honest, I was not a fan of the Fab Five.
3: Yeah. Yeah, and then in Michigan, this game tonight, they were kind of controversial for the reasons you said, that Fab Five. But, so the Wolverines, they beat the Huskies tonight, but it was close, 69-63. second NCAA men's championship program in history. Like you said, the first since 1989 and all that. But, you know, honestly, Joe, mm-hmm. the UConn, if it weren't for an incredible comeback against Duke, right. I mean, I didn't think they were going to be in this thing. I thought Duke was going because they were big in that game before UConn rallied to defeat them in a remarkable finish to that game. So even though they lost, boy, what an effort by the Huskies.
2: Indeed, and I think that in terms of what you're talking about, that great comeback against Duke, because we were down at the DoCo to see the end of that game. It was the weekend of the Sweet 16, and they had the men's games on as well while we were watching the women's games. And to see that, I'm thinking that maybe the Michigan coaching staff saw that and prepared, because in the last 2 minutes of tonight's game, I stopped and I watched the last couple minutes of this game. UConn did the same thing with that incredible pressure,
3: yes,
2: and Michigan had it prepared. They were ready. They were able to overcome that Duke was not.
3: That's true. That's true. Michigan winning five games in the tournament by double digits. First title since 1989. 37-year championship drought for the Wolverines. Michigan holding UConn to 31%. You just said it from the field, Joe. 27% from 3-point range and control the paint. 36-22. Well, Joe Michaels, thank you for that update, my friend.
2: You betcha. Michigan Wolverines men's champions. Congratulations, and congratulations to the UCLA women's basketball team, national champions.
3: Indeed. All righty, there you have it. That's right. More to come straight ahead. Thank you, Joe Michaels. It's the Pat Wall Show. Basketball, number one, Curtis Blow.

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3: What's happening, fellow sports fans? It's Andy West. Let's look back on this day in sports history, August 4th. We'll start today in 1982, where Joel Youngblood becomes the only player in Major League Baseball history to play and get hits for two different teams in two different cities on the same day. In the afternoon, his hit drives in the winning run for the New York Mets in a 7-4 victory at Chicago. After the game, he's traded to the Montreal Expos and plays that night in Philadelphia. He enters the game in right field in the fourth inning and later gets a single. Today in 1985, future Hall of Famer infielder Rod Carew of the California Angels singles off Minnesota's Frank Viola to collect his 3,000th career hit. The Angels win 6-5. 1985 was his last season, and he finished his career with 3,053 hits. And we'll stick with baseball. Today in 2010, on the anniversary of his 500th home run in 2007, Alex Rodriguez hits his 600th home run and becomes the youngest player to attain that milestone. His two-run first-inning shot off Toronto's Sean Markham put New York ahead, and the Yankees coasted to a 5-1 victory over the Blue Jays.
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8: Yeah, man. March still hitting the post. Well, thank you for tuning in to the Pat Walsh Show, KFBK News Radio. Thanks for the great calls tonight. You know, we've been celebrating Mark the Voice Guy. I've been weaving things in and out, little stories and things we're trying to get to. But it's 4 years ago that we lost Mark. He added a lot to the show. Mike Murray is here running the show tonight. Mike, we still have another little thing from Mark over there. Why don't we play just one other little thing from Mark? Where we can find it.
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10: Yeah, you know...
8: Where's your chemical weapons section? Oh, God, what a sense of humor, man. One of the things that I loved when Mark would come in here, I mentioned it briefly earlier, is when we would have a guest in studio. You know, we've lost some good people. We lost Lou Gusecki, Sweet Lou. He'd be in studio. Mark would do the voice guy thing, and Lou would laugh. Joey Mitchell, the legendary DJ here in Sacramento. I miss him. We've lost Joey. Golly, man. So many friends. I remember him laughing so hard at Mark the voice guy. Russ Solomon, the owner and founder of Tower Records, who I had on my show a couple of times. I was honored to have him on the show. I remember him laughing and laughing at Mark. Same thing with Mick Martin, another friend that we've lost. Man, kind of hard to believe. But you know what? When you can make all of those different people laugh, and I mean genuinely laugh and giggle, I mean, you have a gift to be able to do that. It really is a gift, man. And so, yeah, I'm always going to appreciate Mark. Always going to, like I said, he was a Scorpions fan. He loved the Scorps. We've been to a couple of Scorps concerts together. I think even Mike Murray may have gone to a Scorpions concert with us. I don't know. I can't remember. I'm going to have to ask him off air. But anyhow, for Mark, this is for you. Rest in peace, brother. More to come, The Pat Walsh Show.

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9: ABC News, I'm Stephanie Officer. 37-year-old Aaron Farinacci arrested today and charged with first-degree arson for allegedly starting Spokane's Old Trail Fire. County Sheriff John Knowles made the announcement a short time ago. The flames destroyed hundreds of buildings, most homes. Knowles credits an observant citizen with reporting suspicious behavior before seeing smoke rising.
10: He noticed the male was bending down near some grass. At that point, the male stood up and looked very nervous, according to our citizen witness.
9: Farinacci is being held on $1 million bond and is expected to appear in court tomorrow. A flight instructor and student were flying a small aircraft in Pensacola, Florida today when they were forced to make an emergency landing on a local highway after the pilot reported oil pressure issues and fumes in the cockpit.
11: Roger, if at your discretion, if it's possible, spot, we'll get vehicles out for you.
12: Yeah, we are making the airport. We're going down on I-10.
9: No injuries reported. The FAA investigating. This is ABC News.
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13: A California law that went into effect over the weekend is going to help people spot AI-generated photos, videos, and audio. Dina Kodiak explains.
7: AI companies will have to label their images and videos with information that shows how they were made. Anyone will be able to check if content is AI generated by using special verification tools. Starting in 2027, big online platforms must also show if content is AI made. By 2028, new phones and cameras made in the state will be required to store information about when and how a photo or video is taken.
13: President Trump will be in California tomorrow to fundraise for the upcoming midterms. He'll be in Los Angeles to headline a Republican National Committee dinner at the Trump National Golf Club. He then heads to Nevada. And California Democrats have backed a ballot measure, Proposition 40, to tax billionaires in order to help fund health care. That's the latest. I'm Mark Mayfield.
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14: Good evening, 905. Bob Williams from the KFBK Traffic Center. Got a crash working right now. This is El Dorado County, Cameron Park Drive at Oxford Ranch. All we know is we have injuries. We have CHP on the scene and not much other details. Traffic hazard 50 eastbound at the X Street off ramp. One lane is blocked. A tire tread has come off of a vehicle. It must be one of those big rig gators because just a little tire tread wouldn't be that big of a deal. But I digress often. It's Highway 50 tonight. We've got work eastbound Bradshaw Routier Road, reduced lanes. Also, the Bradshaw Road off-ramp and on-ramp on the eastbound 50 closed overnight. We've got more reduced lanes, Sunrise Boulevard towards Hazel Avenue until 5 a.m., and the Sunrise Boulevard on-ramp eastbound 50 closed until 5. Traffic on the 10s every 10 minutes, mornings and afternoons. 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
8: Now, Sacramento weather.
15: Overnight, clear, low 61 to 65. Sunshine on Tuesday, the high 100 to 104. Wednesday, sunshine, hot, the high 98 to 102. And Thursday, high 99 to 103. I'm AccuWeather's Andy Robb on KFBK, Sacramento's News Radio.
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0: Show on a Monday night. A pleasure to hang out with you. Pleasure to hang out, Mike Murray, tonight, who's running the show. Our technical producer, Mike Murray, thank you. Appreciate you very much. It's the Pat Wall Show and Pat's Peeps, 426 episodes, my podcast. Tomorrow night, it'll be fun. I'm going to have Scott Robinson and BC Bruce Campbell, both of my friends and both who guest host this very show. We're going to be in tomorrow night in studio. It's going to be three of us. Three of us together doing a little show. We'll all have a couple little topics we're going to bring up. Have a little bit of fun with you. 916-921-1530, 800-834-1530 is your phone, are your phone numbers. Still a lot to get to here in the hour. Some good birthdays and such. Also, I'm going to try to I have just a little political thing I want to get to try to even out the news a little bit. And I want to talk about the party schools as well. Party schools. You should go to Chico State, which was always known as the party school, man, the number one party school. It's dropped down. I can't believe it. You know, as I was checking the birthday board today, it's not always, I mean, I usually do musicians, but, you know, sometimes we talk about other people who are having a birthday on this day. And one of the people that's having a birthday on this day, I just had to mention when I saw his name because I hadn't thought about him in a while. He hasn't really been around. At least I have not seen this person on TV in a while. Born on this date, 1937. He's turning 89 years old. William December Williams Jr. Who on earth is William December Williams Jr.? Well, William could be Bill. Bill could be Billy. December could be abbreviated to D, Billy D. Williams. Remember Billy D. Williams? He was an actor, a novelist. He was a painter. He appeared in over 100 films and television roles. Over six decades. I got to tell you, man, Billy D. Williams was smooth. Man, he was like, when I was a kid, I used to look at, well, maybe I was in my 20s, I don't know, teenager, whatever it was. I looked at Billy D. Williams like, man, that guy's so smooth. I mean, he was just very charismatic, still is, I guess. I mean, he's 89. He's very charismatic. You know, I've never seen Star Wars, but he was best known for portraying Lando Calrissian in the Star Wars franchise. If you're a Star Wars fan and I said that name wrong, so excuse me, as Steve Martin used to say. He also appeared in critically acclaimed other movies such as Mahogany in 75. Wasn't that Diana Ross in that? Pat, shut up. You don't know movies very well. Wasn't Diana Ross in that movie? Mike, can you check that? Mahogany 75, Diana Ross. I don't know. In the back of my brain, man, it was like, that just seems like she was in that. Nighthawks. Oh, great movie. Harvey Dent and Batman. I mean, The Last Angry Man. There's a lot of them that he was in. Lady Sings the Blues. But you know what? When I think of Billy D. Williams, you know what I think of? Maybe some of you are thinking the same thing. I don't know. When I think of Billy D. Williams and how smooth he was, I always thought of Colt 45 malt liquor. Remember that? Remember you being Colt 45 malt liquor commercials? Suave, man. Billy D.
1: Billy D. Williams on body language.
2: You know, body language tells you a lot about what a person's thinking. For instance, that means she has an interest in the finer things in life. That means she also wants
0: to... I like the jazz music. He's just got this way. the finer things of life. This is very just relaxed and smooth. And the jazz.
2: That means she has an interest in the finer things in life.
0: Yeah.
2: That means she also wants a little fun in her life, but only with the right man. And now she's pouring a Colt 45.
0: Ha!
2: And we all know what that means.
0: Yeah, buddy.
2: Mind if I join you?
0: What's it mean?
3: You must have read my mind.
2: Something like that.
1: The power of Colt 45. It works every time.
0: Yeah, that's right. Every time. What does that mean? The power of Colt 45. It works every time. Is that what he says? Is that what the man said? Let's listen.
2: Mind if I join you?
0: Yeah.
3: You must have read my mind.
2: Something like that.
1: The power of Colt 45. It works every time.
0: What does that mean? The power of Colt 45. It works every time. Billy D. Williams.
2: There are two rules to remember if you want to have a good time. Rule number one, never run out of Colt 45. Rule number two, never forget rule number one. You want to know why you should keep plenty of Colt 45 on hand? You never know when friends might show up. I don't claim you can have a better time with Colt 45 than without it. But why take chances?
0: I just love the sound of the him popping the beer. But, hey, get it. He's just been all smooth. And you pop the can. You let it breathe. You don't talk when you pop the can. You stop, let the pop. You pop it, boom, then continue talking. For that dramatic effect.
2: Colt 45 and without it. But why take chances?
1: The power of Colt 45. It works every time.
0: Without it. Yeah, see? Billy D. Williams. Smooth, man. Yeah, that's right. All of that work. All of his movies. Star Wars. All of that. And I remember him from Colt 45 malt liquor. Same thing with Red Fox. I mean, not just, was that Schlitz? It might have been Schlitz. I don't know. Colt 45. Either way, whatever. Whatever. You know, the once famously ranked, speaking of beer, I see how I made that transition. Once famously ranked as the nation's top party school by Playboy in 1987, where I can assure you they drank a lot of beer. CSU Chico has largely fallen out of the top tier national party school rankings. What has happened? We were always so proud of that. I don't know why, but we were. I mean, Chico... If you've been to Chico, if you went to Chico State, if you've lived in Chico, you kind of know what I mean. But it's so cool going to Chico State. One of the things, in context of partying, okay, in regards to partying, because the thing I love, one of the many things I love about Chico State is that the campus is right there, right next to downtown, the little beautiful town of Chico. So you get off of school, you know, you just literally walk across the street and you're downtown. You are in Party Zone Central. You got your Madison Bear Garden right there. You used to have the Woodstock's Pizza and La Fonda's. And you just, you know, Third and Up, Top Flight Ballroom, Joe's Bar, all of it right there. So, you know, I can remember time after time putting in a hard day at Chico State, studying and studying. And finally, you get that breather on a Friday. And it's like, thank goodness I can breathe. And I remember going to Madison Bear Garden. And heck, Eddie's, oh, hey, Juan's Burritos. Come on, anyone from Chico, remember these? Oy Vey Bagel? Right downtown? Oh, my God. So you go across the street on a Friday, you're done with classes. And in Madison Bear Garden, they put a basketball court in the back. And I'd shoot hoops every day. Every day, man, I'd be shooting hoops. So go there, you get a tall pitcher of beer, get a hamburger, bacon cheeseburger, and shoot hoops. You're working up a sweat while you're downing a pitcher of beer. Made for an interesting combination. Kager's everywhere. Remember, he used to go to Kager's. Chico had it going on, still does. Now, I haven't spent as much time there lately. I do go up there still, but it's not like I'm hanging around partying or nothing. I took college very seriously. So it's not like I had a bunch of time to party, but believe me, I did my share partying up there. There was the zoo. There were Pioneer Days. Things got a little too rowdy. People come from out of town. And they'd spoil the whole thing for everyone. And so suddenly there was no more Pioneer Days. Once famously ranked as the nation's number one party school, we were so excited. I don't know why. But yeah, they have dropped from the list. Still a very social school, they say. The intense, large-scale partying of previous decades has, according to sources, significantly diminished. Police now report dwindling party culture with smaller, more manageable crowds during traditional party weekends compared to previous years, according to the Chico Enterprise record. What is this stuff? I've heard there's less young people drinking. Is that true? I don't know. Does that equate to partying? Well, it sure did. We knew how to do it, man. Back in the day in the 90s, yeah, oh yeah. It was happening. You could go to a house party in Chico. They'd have this thing going on, the stereo. They'd have this playing. I'm not kidding. You'd be at a house, this would come on the stereo, and just be booming. Pretty soon, the whole house would be bebopping, man. The whole house felt like the floor was going to cave in. Everybody, jump. Jump.

0: I give you, who are the party schools then? Who are they? Talk about that straight ahead. 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
13: The different color noises, white noise, brown noise, pink noise. Brown noise is deeper, has lower frequencies, it's got more bass, minimalizes that higher frequency. Mm-hmm. And I didn't really know this, but apparently you can liken some of these to sounds in nature. And apparently brown noise is more akin to like a river rapid or a heavy rainfall or thunder.
14: Because there's also white noise and pink noise, you think brown noise is just named after the color brown. Wrong. There was a scientist named Robert Brown from Scotland.
13: White noise is used, aside from just sleeping, a lot of times with like noise-canceling headphones and stuff, mm-hmm. masking other sounds.
14: Pink noise is a little different. It's kind of like the compromise between white noise and brown noise.
13: As far as which one is best for sleep, there have been some very middling studies over the years. But at Oxford in 2017, they said that they fell asleep 40% faster listening to white noise, but their overall sleep was about the same.
14: Okay.
13: There was a study in 2017 from Northwestern of 13 older adults, and they said pink noise provided deeper sleep overall and improved ability to recall words.
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0: to the Pat Walsh Show, KPK News Radio. Hey, we are still the number one party show, so thank you very much. We really are. We are the number one party show, as voted on by Playboy. I don't know if it's Playboy. If it was Playboy or not. But Chico State no longer in the top of the party schools. I can't even believe it. By the way, Robin the Interrupter sent me something, and I agree when it comes to Billy D. Williams. I left that out, Robin, so I will definitely bring that up. 916-921-1530. 800-834-1530. Let's go back to the phones. I had the pleasure of meeting this gentleman by the name of Charlie from Esparto recently. Hello.
1: Game, and we had that was a good game.
0: It was good to see you, Charlie. Yeah, it was.
1: Yeah, it was good to meet you too.
0: It was great to meet you, man.
1: It ain't what it used to be. Chico's not what it used to be. You can't even walk down the sidewalk with an open container and they'll cite you. It's just really strict now for those kids.
0: Really?
1: They came down on them hard. But back in the day, here's my Chico State story. I was the house manager for my fraternity house, and I was at the Salvation Army in the back lot, and they had a four-tower kegerator back there. And I went to the front desk. I said, "Hey, how much do you want for that kegerator?" I was going to offer a few hundred. And he said, "Son, this Salvation Army, you don't want that here. You get out here today, you can have it for $25. So I bought a four-tower kegerator from a full-size bar. So I drove it to the fraternity house for my brother's pickup, and the brothers saw it, and they really went in and ripped out the kitchen and put the kegerator in. So the fraternity house had no more kitchen, but it had a four-tower kegerator. And we had so many parties that Coors found out about it, and the distributor from Coors came by, and he looked at my fraternity house, and your house is kind of rough here. You got holes in the dance floor and stuff from all these parties." I go, "Yeah, it's kind of rough." He goes, "I'll tell you what I'm going to do, Charlie, just so you can get this fixed. I'll give you $2,000 if you guys will do the work to put in all new oak floors on the entire bottom of your house here. But the deal is you got to take down all these Budweiser and all these Miller things you have up here, and I'll give you all brand new Coors Neon to put up here instead." Because he knew we were having wild parties. And then he said, "And to sweeten the deal, I will let you have all the kegs you want for the next 2 years as long as you never serve Budweiser or Miller for the taxes only."
0: What?
1: We were having 25 and 30 keg parties for $15 kegs. It was wild.
0: Wow. Wow, that is...
1: Four-tower beer tap, and the beer was flowing. And we'd have 500 kids show up at the fraternity house party on Friday night. It was wild times, but not no more.
0: Yeah. So they've really cracked down on all of that? I mean, it's just like, I mean, let's face it, Charlie, and go Chico State, by the way. You walk around Chico, but like you're talking about, your big parties, you walk around Chico, there was always partying, always stuff happening. Until it got a little crazy. Like I said, some people come out of town and kind of ruin things.
1: A little crazy.
0: And, but now you're telling me that you can't even, that they're just cracking down on everything.
1: The sidewalk with a beer in your hand. But, back in the days, they were number one party school, but the Chico State degree was super valuable because look at what Chico State alumni, Mark Davis from the Raiders, is a fraternity brother of mine. The guy that made Sierra Nevada Ale, he was a Chico State party animal. He was making beer in his garage to make money, and now he owns Sierra Nevada Ale. I got fraternity brother after fraternity brother. One was a congressman. They did great things. Yeah, we were party animals, but we learned the power of being socially elite in a society where you have to work with people. And that was the Chico's greatest strong point. Because we're party animals, we know how to do business.
0: That's right. Yeah, it's interesting, that whole story about Sierra Nevada. What a success story came out of that, and you see it in movies. It's worldwide. It's so well known. It really is. And it was a great place to spend about 12 plus years I will say, Charlie, not to mention, you know, Bidwell Park and 1 mile and 5 mile. And,
1: I was there for 7 years to get a 4-year degree.
0: Oh, is that right? Yeah. Well, I'm going to talk a little bit about fraternities and sororities and all of that. But, you know, Charlie and Esparto, again, great to meet you, man. We have a lot in common, Chico State and all that, baseball and all that, radio. And, my friend, thank you so much, all right?
1: Yeah, keep up the good work. Great show.
0: Thank you, man. Appreciate you doing that. Appreciate you calling in. Yeah. excuse me. Yeah, what's up? It was just a wonderful place to spend time. Chico. Now, I was never in a fraternity. I'm just, you know, for me, and he said he spent 7 years to get a 4-year degree. By the time I started going to college, I was 25, and I'm like, yeah, I got to be serious. So I was partying a little bit, yeah, but at the same time, I was having to be serious because I'm an adult, man. I'm not 18, not 19. And so, you know, you kind of, I moved to the opposite end of Chico, down by Lassen Avenue, down by Channel 12 TV, because I was working in TV at that time. And, you know, you just, I had to keep nose to the grindstone, you know what I mean? Let everyone else go out there and do the party and stuff. But, man, incredible place to go. The Grad, Top Flight, the Town Lounge.

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1: President Trump is scheduled to visit California and Nevada this week. Daniel Martindale has details.
2: The fundraising trip starts in Los Angeles on Tuesday, when Trump will headline a Republican National Committee dinner at Trump National Golf Club in Rancho Palos Verdes. On Wednesday, he will deliver remarks on the economy at Red Rock Casino in Las Vegas. The White House says President Trump will use the trip to spotlight his economic accomplishments and crackdown on crime, as well as raise money for the Republican Party. The California visit will be Trump's second of his second term. He last visited after the deadly Palisades and Eaton fires in early 2025 during his first week back in office.
1: Inland border checkpoints along the freeways are ramping back up in San Diego. They've been mainly quiet for the last few years as the Border Patrol focused their efforts on stopping people coming across from Mexico. And non-charter California public schools continue to see declining enrollment, down 11% last year. That's the latest. I'm Mark Mayfield.
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3: Good evening, 9:35. Bob Williams from the KFBK Traffic Center reports of a fire. This is going to be Jackson Road, Murrieta South Parkway. So use some caution traveling through that area. It doesn't appear to be next to the road, but someone is reporting it, so emergency crews will be responding. Traffic hazard, disabled vehicle, driver's side door open, northbound 65, just south of 12 Bridges Drive. Work tonight with reduced lanes on southbound 99. This is going to be just south of Fruit Ridge Road. We're seeing a backup now towards 12th Avenue. This will be through the overnight hours. Seeing work tonight with reduced lanes and ramps on I-80, the Yolo County area between Davis and West Sacramento. Fix 50 project tonight. We've got work going on with reduced lanes eastbound from the Yolo County line. That's going to extend all the way out to Mayhew Road. And work with sweeper trucks on I-5 north and southbound Hood Franklin Road to the San Joaquin County line until 5:30. Traffic on the 10s every 10 minutes, mornings and afternoons. Bob Williams, KFBK News Radio, 93.1 FM, 1530 AM.
0: Now, Sacramento weather.
4: Through the overnight hours, clear. Low 61 to 65. Plenty of sunshine. Tuesday, high 100 to 104. Wednesday, sunshine and hot. High 98 to 102. And Thursday's high 99 to 103. I'm AccuWeather's Andy Robb on KFBK, Sacramento's News Radio.
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0: Born on this date, 1937. We lost Merle back in 2016. Right there. Mount Shasta area, right? Redding? Darn right. Northern California. Thank you for joining us tonight, the Pat Walsh Show and Pat's Peeps 426, Michael Murray. Mike, it looks like we found a bunch more of the Mark the Voice Guy here. We're celebrating tonight. Mark the Voice Guy, we lost him 4 years ago today. We've been listening to some vintage Mark the Voice Guy. What else did you find for us there,
1: Mike? Coming at you like a DeMarcus Cousins technical foul. It's Pat Walsh on News Radio KFBK.
0: That's good. Ah. Back in the DeMarcus Cousins days of the Kings. Let me know if you have any more, Mike. Let's see.
1: The last time he felt the burn was when he took a sleeping pill and a laxative on the same night. Pat Walsh on News Radio, KFBK.
0: In terms of the party schools, let's see. I won't start with the number one. Let's go to the top 10 party schools. Now, this is by, who is this? Niche? I don't know. Niche.com. 2026 top party schools ranking based on student reviews, nightlife statistics, top party colleges, a vibrant and diverse party scene. They offer fun options both on and off campus, blah, blah, blah, blah. Let's see what we have. Number 10. Let's see, where do we get to number 10? Number 10 in top party schools in America as of 2026, Champaign, Illinois. The University of Urbana-Champaign coming in at number 10 when it comes to the party schools. Number 9. This would be in Washington, D.C. This would be the ninth greatest party school currently, Howard University. Howard University. So if you're a graduate of Howard, you too can be very, very proud of this. Now, coming in at number 8 on the top list. Oh, my microphone going off. Hello. There we go. Number 8. The community at this school is what makes the culture, they say. University of Georgia. Your number 8 top party school. Number 7. Syracuse University. The Orangemen. Coming in at number 6 of the top party schools. Strong academics and within a spirited community. At number 6, the university is in Tuscaloosa, Alabama, the University of Alabama. Now to your top 5. Top 5 party school. At number 5, well, there are some downsides to every college campus. No downsides here, they say, including the partying. At the University of Wisconsin-Madison. How'd they squeak in there? I guess what else is there to do in Madison? No, I'm teasing! If you're from Madison, I'm just kidding. Coming at number 4. Top party schools in America, according to Niche. Whatever that is. But it gave me something to talk about here, because I thought Chico State would certainly be in it. At number 4, the University of Southern California. So go Trojans! Fill in your jokes right there for the next 5 seconds. Coming in at number 3, Tulane University in New Orleans, Louisiana. Tulane. Up at the number 2 spot this year, only outdone by one other university, none other than Florida State University in Tallahassee, number 2 party school in America. And in number 1, I didn't even ask Mike to break out his drum for the drum roll here. Sorry, Mike. I should have done that. Mike. You rascal, you. Number one, University of California, Santa Barbara, everyone. That's right, Santa Barbara. There we go. That's right. Chico State, you're out of the mix. What is going on there? Come on now, you can do better than that. How you ain't done by Urbane, Champaign, whatever, in Illinois? Come on. Gotta be ashamed of yourself. Home of Ray's Liquor and Moe's to Go and Togo's and the Italian Cottage. Now, in terms of the sororities and the fraternities and all of that, I was never in a fraternity. I had a date one time, Michael Murray, running the board. I had a date because my brother and I helped this gal who was in a sorority. She needed help in Chico. We moved a refrigerator up two flights of stairs. And she was so grateful, she went on a date with me. It's the only way you could get a date, Mike, is to move refrigerators upstairs, apparently. No, it isn't. And we went on this date. It ended up being one of the worst dates ever. Because at the end of this date, what the heck? You throw a little tube snake boogie in there. It's better than I got that night. Come on, rim shot. No. Oh, that's good. Thank you. Oh, God. Anyhow, when I dropped her off, I said something about a frat, and she went crazy and started screaming at me, "Don't you ever call it a frat! It's a fraternity! It's not a frat!" Yeah. Sorry. I was never a part of one. Sorry. And then I got to thinking about, do most college students join a fraternity or a frat or a sorority? You know what the answer is? No, they don't. I was never really sure, like if I was missing out on something. While nearly 750,000 students belong to Greek organizations, they typically make up about a third of the student body at schools with a strong Greek presence. Students join to find a home away from home, build lifelong friendships, access networking opportunities, engage in philanthropy, and develop leadership skills, and get drunk and paddle one another. Thank you so much. You have a sense of community belonging, they say. Provides a smaller social circle on large campuses. You get your networking and your career benefits. The Greek members report strong postgraduate well-being. Some data suggests 85% work for Fortune 500 companies, so there must be something to it. Or maybe that's a coincidence. You get the lifelong bonds, of course, as you focus on your brotherhood, sisterhood, the alumni networks. I was never a part of any of this. I was too much of a loner, I think. It offers some structured social events, of course. Of course, parties, like Charlie and Asparta was telling us. The philanthropy stuff. Opportunities to participate in community service, fundraising. So there's some things to it that are positive. I just never wanted the initiation where someone had to, you know, paddle me or whatever. No. Research suggests potential benefits like better mental health support if you join a sorority or a frat. But it also risks lower GPAs, they say. A point by 0.25 point drop. With the added high-risk social activities. More to come, straight ahead, Pat Walsh Show.
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0: Happy birthday to Warren Haynes, guitarist, Allman Brothers. Born in the state, 1960. It's a good year to be born.
1: When you can't find the light that got you through a cloudy day.
0: Lori, hey Lori, you know I would never diss on sorority girls. Never, I wasn't doing that at all. Lori jokingly says, hey there, don't be dissing on sorority girls. Not all of us were bad. We found a lifelong friendships. We were great together. We're still great. We still get together, excuse me, every year. And even though we all live in different areas of the country, we get together. No, I was saying nothing but nice things, of course. Thank you for joining me tonight. Please, if you would, if you'd be so kind, I would love it if I could grow my audience on my podcast. Give it a shot. I know you hear me say it all the time. How about picking up your phone and just saying Pat's Peeps Podcast into your phone, into your Alexa, please. That'd be so nice. And Alexa's got that new pretty voice. Robin the Interrupter, you're right. We were talking about Billy D. Williams earlier. It's his birthday today. And I was talking about the Colt 45 ads. But yeah, man, he was also good in Brian's song. When I was a kid, remember Brian Piccolo from the Bears? And Billy D. played Gale Sayers. And there he is. He's dying on his bed. And there he is talking to James Caan. James Caan's dying. It's such a serious scene. Is it really bad that I would love to see some outtakes from this scene? I just have the feeling, you know, that there must have been some outtakes here where they were dying laughing. Pardon the pun. Anyhow, Billy D. Williams and that. That's good. Okay, I just got to finish with this one blast of political stuff. Are you kidding me, Gavin Newsom blasting the president for raising gasoline prices on Americans with no plan and no accountability? Are you flipping out of your gourd? This is from Newsom's office? Are you kidding me? Yeah, there's a thing going on in Iran, for sure. Yeah. There's this other thing, too. Newsom passes the baton. This guy is out of his flipping mind. I mean, how about the Cal Green Initiative? See, I saved this for the very end. I'm sure that the closures of the refineries because of the Cal Green Initiative, the cap and trade emission standards, the decline in the state refining, the 31 refineries that have closed over time, leaving about 11 operating. The fact that Valero and Phillips 66 are closing. The fact that we import all of our gas in a state where we have so much available. But you are going to blame this administration and just try to escape. This is such BS, Newsom. He's trying to now blame. And I knew you. We all saw it coming. Well, the war in Iran, look at the gas prices. We all know that before that started, and it's not much of a war, before that started, we all heard for the last year the gas prices were going to jolt up to $8 a gallon. So, Mr. Governor, with all due respect, stop it. Stop it. Who are you bamboozling, man? We're not stupid. Lord, thank you to Michael Murray. Awesome. On the birthday board tonight as we go out, Beverly Guitar Watkins, born on the state in 39, lost her in 2019. Thanks to all of you for listening. Mike Murray, thank you. Join me and Scott Robinson and NBC all tomorrow night. And God bless America.
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15: I'm Stephanie Officer. An arrest has been made related to one of the three wildfires burning across Washington State. Aaron Farinacci arrested Monday night for allegedly starting the Old Trails fire Saturday afternoon. Spokane County Sheriff John Knowles said the 37-year-old is suspected of igniting the flames that have torn through more than 10,200 acres and destroyed hundreds of buildings, most homes. Knowles said law enforcement was aware of this suspicious behavior that same day after a tip from a keen-eyed bystander.
16: The male walked away. The citizen returned to their house a short time later. After being at home, they saw smoke coming from what they believed was the area that they had seen the male bending down by the side of the road.
15: Farinacci is now being held on $1 million bond. The White House called off another planned massive attack on Iran this weekend after President Trump claims Iran offered to negotiate a deal. But ABC's Jonathan Carl says the Iranians have a different version.
17: I want to give them every last chance before decapitation.
18: Trump insists he called off the attack because Iran's leaders asked him to.
17: They called me and they said, please don't attack. We'll make a deal. That's the real
18: It's at least the seventh time and Trump has threatened knows. A major new attack, only to call it off, claiming progress on peace talks. Iran flatly denied any negotiations with the U.S. were underway.
19: Drinking Jack all by myself. He's choosing Texas, I can tell.
15: For the first time ever, country songs dominate the top five of the Billboard Hot 100. Ella Langley's Choosin' Texas has now spent 16 weeks at number one on that chart, tying for the fourth longest run in Billboard history. Closing out the top five in order, Morgan Wallen's Been By Now, Taylor Swift's I Knew It, I Knew You, Langley and Wallen's I Can't Love You Anymore, and Stella Lefty's Boston. Rusty the Mini Pincher and Rosie the Lab, just a couple of the cutest winners at California's annual World Dog Surfing Championships. 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
20: California Republicans have a fresh face in leadership in Sacramento. Here's Jason Campidonia.
21: Assemblyman David Tongipa from Fresno is now the minority whip for the Assembly Republican Caucus in California. The 30-year-old has only been in office a couple of years and describes himself as a Sacramento watchdog. Critics from both sides of the aisle say Tongipa is a MAGA Republican with a loud voice. Tongipa has railed on the Assembly floor about things like the high-speed rail, gas prices, and most recently, the need for a state voter ID law.
20: Federal officers found over 1,000 pounds of cocaine worth more than $20 million hidden in a commercial truck flatbed trailer at the Calexico Port of Entry here in California. And California counties monitoring farm workers for measles. Health officials say 140 farm workers in Fresno, Madera, and Merced counties recently arrived from Arizona. That's the latest. I'm Mark Mayfield.
14: Now, Sacramento traffic.
22: From the KFBK Traffic Center, seeing some stop-and-go traffic right now due to reduced lanes on southbound 99 for construction between Fruit Ridge and 47th Avenue. Traffic is backed up halfway to 12th Avenue from Fruit Ridge Road. Once you get past 47th, you're back up to full speed towards Elk Grove. Sweeper trucks working tonight on I-5 north and southbound Hood Franklin Road to the San Joaquin County line until 5:30. Connector ramp closure in West Sacramento, westbound 80 to eastbound 50, closed for sign work until 5 a.m. Fix 50 project, eastbound 50 reduced lanes starting at the Yolo County line out to the Cap City 99 connector and then continuing to Mayhew Road. Traffic on the 10s every 10 minutes, mornings and afternoons, KFBK News Radio.
14: Now, Sacramento weather.
23: Overnight, clear, low 61 to 65. Sunshine on Tuesday, the high 100 to 104. Wednesday, sunshine, hot, the high 98 to 102. And Thursday, high 99 to 103. I'm AccuWeather's Andy Robb on KFBK.
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1: More than 300 residents are suing Lineage Logistics following the warehouse fire that started in mid-June. Here's Daniel Martindale.
2: The plaintiffs live in Boyle Heights, East LA, Commerce, and Montebello. They say they were exposed to hazardous smoke, ash, ammonia, and ongoing pest infestations, and say the company has harmed their health and their homes for 6 weeks now. The 155-page complaint asks a judge to hold Lineage financially responsible in the aftermath of the fire. The lawsuit also mentions a smaller fire on the rooftop of the warehouse 2 years earlier. It says that put Lineage on notice of a recurring and foreseeable risk of fire.
1: A father and son accused of kidnapping two federal wildlife biologists in a remote area of Northern California pleaded not guilty to federal charges. 49-year-old Joseph Henrickson and his 23-year-old son Phoenix appeared in federal court in Sacramento. And the California State Fair ended on Sunday. After 17 days, more than 650,000 people attended. That's the latest. I'm Mark Mayfield.
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3: From the KFBK Traffic Center, seeing some stop-and-go traffic right now due to reduced lanes on southbound 99 for construction between Fruit Ridge and 47th Avenue. Traffic is backed up halfway to 12th Avenue from Fruit Ridge Road. Once you get past 47th, you're back up to full speed towards Elk Grove. Sweeper trucks working tonight on I-5 north and southbound Hood Franklin Road to the San Joaquin County line until 5:30. Connector ramp closure in West Sacramento, westbound 80 to eastbound 50, closed for sign work until 5 a.m. Fix 50 project, eastbound 50 reduced lanes starting at the Yolo County line out to the Cap City 99 connector and then continuing to Mayhew Road. Traffic on the 10s every 10 minutes, mornings and afternoons, KFBK News Radio.
0: Now, Sacramento weather.
4: Through the overnight hours, clear, low 61 to 65, plenty of sunshine. Tuesday, high 100 to 104. Wednesday, sunshine and hot, high 98 to 102. And Thursday's high 99 to 103. I'm AccuWeather's Andy Robb on KFBK.
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7: On August 4th, 1962, Marilyn Monroe died. 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I'm Jake Brennan, and on my podcast, Hollywoodland, I revisit some of the biggest stories from Hollywood history. 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
10: From ABC News, I'm Stephanie Officer. The cyclosporiasis outbreak has taken two lives. ABC's Elizabeth Schulze.
11: The officials in Michigan reporting two deaths. In both cases, the patients had significant underlying health conditions that may have been impacted by cyclosporiasis and dehydration. Nationwide, more than 18,000 people have gotten sick in 45 states. This illness is not typically deadly. Officials are still investigating any other sources of food that may have been contaminated.
10: Both deaths were in Michigan. Eight other states also reported illnesses. The FDA linked the parasitic stomach illness to iceberg lettuce sourced by Taylor Farms in central Mexico, then served at Taco Bell's. That deadly shooting at an Idaho In-N-Out over the weekend left three people dead and seven wounded. Authorities say two armed bystanders who intervened likely helped stop the horror. Trevor Ault reporting from Twin Falls.
12: Hundreds of people running for cover as the shots rang out, but investigators say two men, an off-duty state trooper and 35-year-old Jordan Salinas, fired back.
13: I saw the individual with his rifle pointed at the vehicles, and then as soon as some rounds started coming at him, everything changed. Immediately, all that bravado he had immediately crumbled.
12: Authorities believe those heroic actions drove the shooter from the scene and likely saved lives.
10: The legal team representing former Olympian David Hearn said proof of the evidence he vandalized the Lincoln Memorial reflecting pool was just not there, leading U.S. Attorney Jeanine Pirro to drop the charges against him. Joshua Kolb is part of Hearn's legal team.
14: And so he is relieved, but he is troubled and disturbed about the tremendous abuse of power that he was victimized by.
10: Pirro's announcement Friday did not sit well with President Trump, who still insists vandalism is to blame. Pirro said the evidence from the Interior Department showed the contractor hired to replace the liner was responsible. 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
15: For Republicans in Sacramento, it's out with the old and in with the new.
7: Here's Jason Campidonia.
9: California Republican lawmakers voted to replace Assemblymember Heath Flora from the Modesto area with Assemblywoman Alexandra Macedo from Fresno as the Assembly Republican leader.
15: That new energy, new excitement is what is needed to engage a new voting base.
9: The news comes as reports surface that Flora may be facing some ethics investigations.
15: Mr. Flora has been a wonderful member of our caucus, and I look forward to having him here.
9: Macedo says she hopes Republicans can unite.
16: A new California law lets authorities use DNA to help find both missing and unidentified people. The legislation signed last month loosens restrictions on California's missing persons DNA program. And California is sending firefighters and equipment to help fight the massive wildfires in eastern Washington state. That's the latest. I'm Mark Mayfield.
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17: From the KFPK Traffic Center, fixed 50 work overnight on the eastbound side. Reduced lanes from the Yolo County line to the Cap City Connector until 5 and the connector to Mayhew Road until 6. Connector ramp closure eastbound 50 to northbound Cap City Freeway until 5, as well as the southbound 99 connector. Closed until 6, 15th Street slip off ramp, 16th Street slip on ramp, 26th Street slip on ramp, the 59th Street slip off ramp, 65th Street slip on ramp, and the Howe Avenue slip off ramp. Reduced lanes Folsom Boulevard to Bradshaw Road until 6, and reduce lanes between Folsom Boulevard and Sunrise until 5. Traffic on the 10s every 10 minutes, mornings and afternoons. 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
5: Now, Sacramento weather.
18: Overnight, clear, low 61 to 65. Sunshine on Tuesday, the high 100 to 104. Wednesday, sunshine, hot, the high 98 to 102. And Thursday, high 99 to 103. I'm AccuWeather's Andy Robb on KFBK.
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1: California Democrats have backed a ballot measure to tax billionaires in order to help fund health care. Tammy Trujillo reports.
2: After a close vote, the party's executive board supported Proposition 40, which would add a 5% wealth tax to prevent health care cuts, hospital closures, and layoffs. Supporters say it's needed, while critics, including Governor Newsom, along with some labor groups and business leaders, warn it could drive billionaires out of the state and hurt tax revenue.
1: President Trump scheduled to visit California and Nevada this week. The fundraising trip starts in Los Angeles tomorrow, when Trump will headline a Republican National Committee dinner at Trump National Golf Club in Rancho Palos Verdes. On Wednesday, he delivers remarks on the economy at Red Rock Casino in Las Vegas. And Los Angeles County lifeguards made nearly 2,000 rescues over the weekend. The heat drew thousands of people to the beach, and a storm off Baja kept the waves big. That's the latest. I'm Mark Mayfield.
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3: From the KFBK Traffic Center, overnight work, fix 50 on the westbound side. Reduce lanes from Mayhew Road to the Cap City Connector until 6 a.m. Hornet Drive slip-on ramp closed until 6, along with the 65th Street slip-on ramp and the 59th Street slip-on ramp. West Sacramento, westbound 50, Harbor Boulevard slip-on ramp is closed until 5. Cap City Freeway northbound, reduce lanes from the Elvis Rail Crossing to Exposition Boulevard until 5, with one lane closed on the northbound Exposition Boulevard off-ramp until 5, and southbound reduce lanes from Exposition Boulevard to the Elvis Rail Crossing until 5, along with a closure of the eastbound 50 connector ramp until 5. Traffic on the 10s every 10 minutes, mornings and afternoons, KFBK News Radio.
0: Now, Sacramento weather.
4: Through the overnight hours, clear, low 61 to 65, plenty of sunshine. Tuesday, high 100 to 104. Wednesday, sunshine and hot, high 98 to 102, and Thursday's high 99 to 103. I'm AccuWeather's Andy Robb on KFBK.
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7: A few miles from the glass spires of Midtown Atlanta lies the South River Forest. 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
9: At approximately 9 o'clock this morning, as law enforcement was moving through various sectors of the property, an individual, without warning, shot a Georgia State Patrol trooper.
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19: From ABC News, I'm Stephanie Officer. An arrest has been made related to one of the three wildfires burning across Washington State. Aaron Farinacci arrested Monday night for allegedly starting the Old Trails fire Saturday afternoon. Spokane County Sheriff John Knowles said the 37-year-old is suspected of igniting the flames that have torn through more than 10,200 acres and destroyed hundreds of buildings, most homes. Knowles said law enforcement was aware of this suspicious behavior that same day after a tip from a keen-eyed bystander.
20: The male walked away. The citizen returned to their house a short time later. After being at home, they saw smoke coming from what they believed was the area that they had seen the male bending down by the side of the road.
19: Farinacci is now being held on $1 million bond. The White House called off another planned massive attack on Iran this weekend after President Trump claims Iran offered to negotiate a deal. But ABC's Jonathan Carl says the Iranians have a different version.
21: I want to give them every last chance before decapitation.
22: Trump insists he called off the attack because Iran's leaders asked him to.
21: They called me. And they said, please don't attack. We'll make a deal.
0: That's the real
22: It's at
0: truth.
22: Least the seventh time and Trump has threatened knows. A major new attack, only to call it off, claiming progress on peace talks. Iran flatly denied any negotiations with the U.S. were underway.
15: Drinking Jack all by myself. He's choosing Texas, I can tell.
19: For the first time ever, country songs dominate the top five of the Billboard Hot 100. Ella Langley's Choosin' Texas has now spent 16 weeks at number one on that chart, tying for the fourth longest run in Billboard history. Closing out the top five in order, Morgan Wallen's Been By Now, Taylor Swift's I Knew It, I Knew You, Langley and Wallen's I Can't Love You Anymore, and Stella Lefty's Boston. Rusty the Mini Pincher and Rosie the Lab, just a couple of the cutest winners at California's annual World Dog Surfing Championships. 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
17: DMV lookalike websites charging extra fees to register vehicles in California. Hundreds of complaints have been filed against needtags.com. The ads were above the real DMV site, so hundreds of people thought it was the actual DMV. A father and son accused of kidnapping two federal wildlife biologists in Northern California have pleaded not guilty to federal charges.
23: 49-year-old Joseph Hendrickson and his 23-year-old son appeared in federal court in Sacramento. Prosecutors say the two men held the wildlife workers at gunpoint near Gumboot Lake in Siskiyou County during a field assignment. It led to a 15-hour standoff with law enforcement before their arrest. The Sacramento Bee reports Joseph's accused of being the ringleader. He faces additional charges, including assault with a deadly weapon against a federal employee. I'm Sharon Reardon.
17: The San Francisco Giants are in Texas to meet the Rangers. They'll be back home Friday to host Detroit. That's the latest. I'm Bob Montague.
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24: From the KFBK Traffic Center, overnight work, north and southbound Highway 160, Del Paso Boulevard, reduced lanes, and on the northbound side, the Del Paso Boulevard off-ramp partially closed, while on the southbound side, the on-ramp is partially closed, all work until 5 a.m. Highway 99, northbound connector ramp to eastbound 50 is closed until 4, and the sweeper trucks are working tonight north and southbound 99, San Joaquin County line to Broadway until 5:30. Eastbound I-80, Yolo County, West Sacramento, Reed Avenue off-ramp and on-ramp closed until 5 a.m., and eastbound I-80, the southbound 113 connector ramp, alternating lane closures until 5. And the eastbound 80 Old Davis Road off-ramp also closed until 5. Traffic on the 10s every 10 minutes, mornings and afternoons, KFBK News Radio.
18: Now, Sacramento weather.
25: Overnight, clear, low 61 to 65. Sunshine on Tuesday, the high 100 to 104. Wednesday, sunshine, hot, the high 98 to 102. And Thursday, high 99 to 103. I'm AccuWeather's Andy Robb on KFBK.
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1: California Democrats have backed a ballot measure to tax billionaires in order to help fund health care. Tammy Trujillo reports.
2: After a close vote, the party's executive board supported Proposition 40, which would add a 5% wealth tax to prevent health care cuts, hospital closures, and layoffs. Supporters say it's needed, while critics, including Governor Newsom, along with some labor groups and business leaders, warn it could drive billionaires out of the state and hurt tax revenue.
1: President Trump scheduled to visit California and Nevada this week. The fundraising trip starts in Los Angeles tomorrow, when Trump will headline a Republican National Committee dinner at Trump National Golf Club in Rancho Palos Verdes. On Wednesday, he delivers remarks on the economy at Red Rock Casino in Las Vegas. And Los Angeles County lifeguards made nearly 2,000 rescues over the weekend. The heat drew thousands of people to the beach, and a storm off Baja kept the waves big. That's the latest. I'm Mark Mayfield.
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3: From the KFBK Traffic Center, fix 50 work overnight on the eastbound side. Reduced lanes from the Yolo County line to the Cap City Connector until 5 and the connector to Mayhew Road until 6. Connector ramp closure eastbound 50 to northbound Cap City Freeway until 5, as well as the southbound 99 connector. Closed until 6, 15th Street slip off ramp, 16th Street slip on ramp, 26th Street slip on ramp, the 59th Street slip off ramp, 65th Street slip on ramp, and the Howe Avenue slip off ramp. Reduced lanes Folsom Boulevard to Bradshaw Road until 6, and reduce lanes between Folsom Boulevard and Sunrise until 5. Traffic on the 10s every 10 minutes, mornings and afternoons. 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
0: Now, Sacramento weather.
4: Through the overnight hours, clear. Low 61 to 65. Plenty of sunshine. Tuesday, high 100 to 104. Wednesday, sunshine and hot. High 98 to 102. And Thursday's high 99 to 103. I'm AccuWeather's Andy Robb on KFBK.
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1: The president in California today to fundraise for the upcoming midterms. He'll be in L.A. to headline a dinner at the National Golf Club in Rancho Palos Verdes. From there, he heads to Nevada. He'll deliver remarks on the economy at Red Rock Casino in Vegas. California Democrats have backed a ballot measure to tax billionaires in order to help fund health care.
2: After a close vote, the party's executive board supported Proposition 40, which would add a 5% wealth tax to prevent health care cuts, hospital closures, and layoffs. Supporters say it's needed, while critics, including Governor Newsom, along with some labor groups and business leaders, warn it could drive billionaires out of the state and hurt tax revenue. I'm Tammy Trujillo.
1: The Dodgers in Chicago through Wednesday, then fly to Arizona for the weekend series. The San Francisco Giants are in Texas to meet the Rangers. That's the latest. I'm Bob Montague.
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3: From the KFBK Traffic Center, overnight work, north and southbound Highway 160, Del Paso Boulevard, reduced lanes, and on the northbound side, the Del Paso Boulevard off-ramp partially closed, while on the southbound side, the on-ramp is partially closed, all work until 5 a.m. Highway 99, northbound connector ramp to eastbound 50 is closed until 4, and the sweeper trucks are working tonight, north and southbound 99, San Joaquin County line to Broadway until 5:30. Eastbound I-80, Yolo County, West Sacramento, Reed Avenue off-ramp and on-ramp closed until 5 a.m., and eastbound I-80, the southbound 113 connector ramp alternating lane closures until 5. And the eastbound 80 Old Davis Road off-ramp also closed until 5. Traffic on the 10s every 10 minutes, mornings and afternoons, KFBK News Radio.
0: Now, Sacramento weather.
4: Through the overnight hours, clear, low 61 to 65, plenty of sunshine. Tuesday, high 100 to 104. Wednesday, sunshine and hot, high 98 to 102. And Thursday's high 99 to 103. I'm AccuWeather's Andy Robb on KFBK.
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10: ABC News. I'm Sherry Preston. President Trump on the talks he says are happening with Iran.
11: I want to give him every last chance before decapitation.
10: But Iran denying any peace talks with the U.S. are happening at all. ABC's Karen Hua is in D.C.
12: As President Trump issues another ultimatum to Iran, he's also picking a fight with America's biggest oil companies.
11: They're making too much money. I don't like it.
12: Exxon and Chevron just reported blockbuster second quarter profits, thanks to oil prices surging higher during the war. Chevron alone made $12 billion, nearly five times what it made a year ago. Drivers are paying the price. Gas prices are now averaging $4.09 a gallon, more than a dollar higher since the war began.
10: Two deaths now reported in Michigan linked to the cyclosporiasis, the parasitic outbreak blamed, at least in part, on lettuce from Mexico. But Dr. Joel Kamer at Detroit Medical Center says...
13: It still remains an illness that, for most patients... we are able to treat successfully as outpatients.
10: The two people who died had underlying conditions. Janine Pirro, U.S. Attorney for Washington, D.C., facing some disapproval from her boss.
11: Really disappointed with Janine Pirro. She folded like an umbrella.
10: After she pulled charges against a man who had been accused of vandalizing the reflecting pool, Pirro now blaming a botched insulation. Acting Attorney General Todd Blanche expected to get the approval this morning from the Senate Judiciary Committee in his nomination to get the job permanently.
14: Trump's Attorney General nominee Todd Blanche is now on track to be confirmed after giving in to the demands of two key Republican senators and putting in writing his pledge to kill the $1.8 billion taxpayer fund to pay out Trump's political allies, including January 6th rioters.
10: ABC's Mary Bruce. Sources tell ABC water facilities in up to a dozen states may have been hit by that cyber attack that could be linked to Iran. You're listening to ABC News.
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15: Microsoft issuing a security warning about hotel Wi-Fi. The company says Russian hackers are using phony sign-in pages to break into your account. It involves a widespread compromise of Wi-Fi networks at hospitality-related organizations. The Woodside Fire near San Francisco is causing air quality issues.
16: Evacuation orders have been lifted for the Woodside Fire that's burned over 150 acres in Sonoma County, but air quality and smoke is still an issue for residents along the coast. One resident said he's been closed up inside.
17: This is actually the first time I've been out
5: outside my house in about 24 hours.
16: The Bay Area Air District has extended its Spare the Air alert throughout today and recommends residents of Sonoma stay indoors with their windows shut. I'm Rich Cassone.
6: The San Francisco Giants are in Texas to meet the Rangers. They'll be back home Friday to host Detroit. That's the latest. I'm Bob Montague.
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8: From the KFBK Traffic Center, fixed 50 work overnight on the eastbound side. Reduced lanes from the Yolo County line to the Cap City Connector until 5 and the connector to Mayhew Road until 6. Connector ramp closure eastbound 50 to northbound Cap City Freeway until 5, as well as the southbound 99 connector. Closed until 6, 15th Street slip off ramp, 16th Street slip on ramp, 26th Street slip on ramp, the 59th Street slip off ramp, 65th Street slip on ramp, and the Howe Avenue slip off ramp. Reduced lanes Folsom Boulevard to Bradshaw Road until 6 and reduce lanes between Folsom Boulevard and Sunrise until 5. Traffic on the 10s every 10 minutes, mornings and afternoons. 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
9: Now, Sacramento weather.
17: Overnight, clear, low 61 to 65. Sunshine on Tuesday, the high 100 to 104. Wednesday, sunshine, hot, the high 98 to 102. And Thursday, high 99 to 103. I'm AccuWeather's Andy Robb on KFBK.
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1: A man fatally stabbed on a Metrolink platform in Sylmar. Police say the suspect biked away and hid inside a motel. The standoff lasted a few hours before he was arrested. Much of California is still facing triple-digit heat.
2: Officials say you should be on high alert for signs of heat-related illness.
3: I kind of got a headache. I feel a little sick to my stomach. I wonder if I'm coming down with a bug.
2: Dr. Don Buckland, a preventative medicine doctor, says there are many telltale signs of heat-related illness. More specifically, heat cramps cause muscle pain. You should rest and hydrate if you get them. Heat exhaustion shows up as heavy sweating and weakness. It means you should move to a cool place and sip water as soon as possible. I'm Tammy Trujillo.
1: The Dodgers in Chicago through Wednesday, then fly to Arizona for the weekend series. The San Francisco Giants in Texas to meet the Rangers back home Friday. That's the latest. I'm Bob Montague.
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4: From the KFBK Traffic Center, overnight work, fix 50 on the westbound side. Reduced lanes from Mayhew Road to the Cap City Connector until 6 a.m. Hornet Drive slip-on ramp closed until 6, along with the 65th Street slip-on ramp and the 59th Street slip-on ramp. West Sacramento, westbound 50, Harbor Boulevard slip-on ramp is closed until 5. Cap City Freeway northbound, reduced lanes from the Elvis Rail Crossing to Exposition Boulevard until 5, with one lane closed on the northbound Exposition Boulevard off-ramp until 5, and southbound reduced lanes from Exposition Boulevard to the Elvis Rail Crossing until 5, along with a closure of the eastbound 50 connector ramp until 5. Traffic on the 10s every 10 minutes, mornings and afternoons, KFBK News Radio.
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5: Through the overnight hours, clear, low 61 to 65, plenty of sunshine. Tuesday, high 100 to 104. Wednesday, sunshine and hot, high 98 to 102, and Thursday's high 99 to 103. I'm AccuWeather's Andy Robb on KFBK.
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17: From ABC News, I'm Sherry Preston. An arrest linked to one of three wildfires in Washington state. Hundreds of buildings, including many homes, have burned to the ground, and now a man from Spokane is under arrest. Sheriff John Knowles credits a neighbor for saying something after he saw a man who looked suspicious.
18: He noticed the male was bending down near some grass. At that point, the male stood up and looked very nervous, according to our citizen witness.
17: A short time later, he says the witness saw smoke coming from the area where they saw that man on the side of the road under arrest, a 37-year-old now being held on a $1 million bond. The cyclosporiasis outbreak has now claimed two lives, both in Michigan, and both people with underlying conditions. Wayne State University infectious disease expert Dr. Joel Kammeyer says the produce-linked parasite is normally nasty but not fatal. However,
19: for a hospitalized patient that's been struggling with medical illnesses for several years, if you add cyclosporiasis as the fifth or sixth problem on their list, it stands to reason that there are some patients that might not be able to withstand the dehydration that can come with severe cyclosporiasis.
17: President Trump says the Iranians are being given one more last chance to forge a deal and avoid escalation of the war. ABC's Karen Hua with more from D.C.
20: As President Trump issues another ultimatum to Iran, he's also picking a fight with America's biggest oil companies.
21: They're making too much money. I don't like it.
20: Exxon and Chevron just reported blockbuster second quarter profits, thanks to oil prices surging higher during the war.
21: They're going to give some of that back to the public.
20: An industry trade group is firing back, insisting those higher prices are driven by global supply and uncertainty around the Strait of Hormuz, and not by any one company.
17: Big primary in Michigan today that could give indication of where the Democratic Party's going. Progressive Abdul El-Sayed is right now leading in the polls against moderate Democratic Congresswoman Haley Stevens. You're listening to ABC News.
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22: This year's National Night Out is today. The annual event aims to foster and promote police and community partnerships. Origins go back to the 1970s. The event's been marked on the first Tuesday in August since 1984. Wildfires destroying more California homes than
11: ever.
12: The number of homes destroyed has risen from 3% at the turn of the century to 18% in 2020. According to a UC Merced study, safety efforts can't keep up with stronger fires and more homes built in risky areas. California has seen a bigger drop in surviving homes than the rest of the West. According to the study, however, homes with fire protections like home hardening and defensible space are much more likely to survive big fires. I'm Dina Kodiak.
11: The San Francisco Giants in Texas to meet the Rangers. They'll be back home Friday to host Detroit. That's the latest. I'm Bob Montague.
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13: From the KFDK Traffic Center, overnight work, north and southbound Highway 160, Del Paso Boulevard, reduced lanes, and on the northbound side, the Del Paso Boulevard off-ramp partially closed, while on the southbound side, the on-ramp is partially closed, all work until 5 a.m. Highway 99, northbound connector ramp to eastbound 50 is closed until 4, and the sweeper trucks are working tonight, north and southbound 99, San Joaquin County line to Broadway until 5:30. Eastbound I-80, Yolo County, West Sacramento, Reed Avenue, off-ramp and on-ramp closed until 5 a.m., and eastbound I-80, the southbound 113 connector ramp, alternating lane closures until 5. And the eastbound 80 Old Davis Road off-ramp also closed until 5. Traffic on the 10s every 10 minutes, mornings and afternoons, KFBK News Radio.
16: Now, Sacramento weather.
15: Overnight, clear, low 61 to 65. Sunshine on Tuesday, the high 100 to 104. Wednesday, sunshine, hot, the high 98 to 102. And Thursday, high 99 to 103. I'm AccuWeather's Andy Robb on KFBK.
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1: A driver under arrest after she hit at least one cyclist in Venice and then led L.A. police on a chase. That pursuit turned into a standoff in Marina Del Rey that lasted about 20 minutes before she was arrested. A girl from Stockton and a boy from Santa Clarita killed in that mass shooting at In-N-Out Burger. However, a girl from West Covina survived.
2: The woman had been sent to help train employees at the newly opened restaurant. Family members say the woman and her co-workers had to run for safety, adding that she is traumatized and has hardly spoken since the shooting. In-N-Out has told the family it is flying their daughter home, but has not said when. The family is also having trouble contacting her since her phone is still at the restaurant as a part of the crime scene. Three people died in the shooting, including an In-N-Out employee. I'm Daniel Martindale.
1: Dodgers in Chicago through Wednesday, then fly to Arizona for the weekend series. San Francisco Giants are in Texas. That's the latest. I'm Bob Montague.
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3: From the KFBK Traffic Center, fix 50 work overnight on the eastbound side. Reduced lanes from the Yolo County line to the Cap City Connector until 5 and the connector to Mayhew Road until 6. Connector ramp closure eastbound 50 to northbound Cap City Freeway until 5, as well as the southbound 99 connector. Closed until 6, 15th Street slip off ramp, 16th Street slip on ramp, 26th Street slip on ramp, the 59th Street slip off ramp, 65th Street slip on ramp, and the Howe Avenue slip off ramp. Reduced lanes Folsom Boulevard to Bradshaw Road until 6, and reduce lanes between Folsom Boulevard and Sunrise until 5. Traffic on the 10s every 10 minutes, mornings and afternoons. 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
0: Now, Sacramento weather.
4: Through the overnight hours, clear. Low 61 to 65, plenty of sunshine. Tuesday, high 100 to 104. Wednesday, sunshine and hot, high 98 to 102. And Thursday's high 99 to 103. I'm AccuWeather's Andy Robb on KFBK.
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1: A driver under arrest after she hit at least one cyclist in Venice and then led L.A. police on a chase. That pursuit turned into a standoff in Marina Del Rey that lasted about 20 minutes before she was arrested. A girl from Stockton and a boy from Santa Clarita killed in that mass shooting at In-N-Out Burger. However, a girl from West Covina survived.
2: The woman had been sent to help train employees at the newly opened restaurant. Family members say the woman and her co-workers had to run for safety, adding that she is traumatized and has hardly spoken since the shooting. In-N-Out has told the family it is flying their daughter home, but has not said when. The family is also having trouble contacting her since her phone is still at the restaurant as a part of the crime scene. Three people died in the shooting, including an In-N-Out employee. I'm Daniel Martindale.
1: Dodgers in Chicago through Wednesday, then fly to Arizona for the weekend series. San Francisco Giants are in Texas. That's the latest. I'm Bob Montague.
0: Now, Sacramento traffic.
3: From the KFBK Traffic Center, overnight work, north and southbound Highway 160, Del Paso Boulevard, reduced lanes, and on the northbound side, the Del Paso Boulevard off-ramp partially closed, while on the southbound side, the on-ramp is partially closed, all work until 5 a.m. Highway 99, northbound connector ramp to eastbound 50 is closed until 4, and the sweeper trucks are working tonight, north and southbound 99, San Joaquin County line to Broadway until 5:30. Eastbound I-80, Yolo County, West Sacramento, Reed Avenue off-ramp and on-ramp closed until 5 a.m., and eastbound I-80, the southbound 113 connector ramp alternating lane closures until 5. And the eastbound 80 Old Davis Road off-ramp also closed until 5. Traffic on the 10s every 10 minutes, mornings and afternoons, KFBK News Radio.
0: Now, Sacramento weather.
4: Through the overnight hours, clear. Low 61 to 65. Plenty of sunshine. Tuesday, high 100 to 104. Wednesday, sunshine and hot. High 98 to 102. And Thursday's high 99 to 103. I'm AccuWeather's Andy Robb on KFBK.
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6: Thanks for spending time with us. Welcome into Tuesday, August 4th. Gordon Deal with Nicole Murray. Some of our top stories and headlines. Trump says talks with Iran are ongoing. Tehran says otherwise. A 37-year-old felon charged in connection with a wildfire in the area of Spokane, Washington. Democrats in Michigan today settle a messy and bitter primary for the 7th Congressional District. The Education Department set to erase debt for more than 170,000 student loan borrowers who said they were defrauded by their schools, a total of $11 billion. And the Philadelphia man who popped the question during a skydiving trip. His story in about 20 minutes. This portion of the program is presented by Robinhood. Your money, your move. Born between 1981 and 1996, millennials are quickly becoming the new so-called sandwich generation. Here's Adam Hardy, lead data journalist at Money.com. Adam, what are we seeing?
7: Yeah, so the phrase sandwich generation, at least in my mind, has definitely been associated with Gen X. And the term itself is just talking about people who are kind of sandwiched between caregiving responsibilities for the children while also helping out with an ailing parent. And what's interesting now is that this tends to be trending much younger than previously thought. So the average age of this sandwich caregiver, we'll call it, is now 34. So that is squarely, you know, in the millennial range now. And millennials are, you know, their eldest millennial is in their 40s. So most millennials in their 30s and 40s.
6: Yeah.
7: So in my mind, this is just really, really becoming a much acutely younger issue. People are dealing with it younger, and it's just having some very interesting rippling effects, given that millennials are already struggling with so much other you know, economic things right now.
6: Yeah, sure. Why is it trending younger? Do we know? Is it because we're having kids later, or what?
7: I mean, it's sort of both. Now, the report that really got into this is more talking about, you know, just the effects of this trend, not necessarily why, but I mean, we do know that people are just having kids later, and this is coming to a head with millennials who now have very young kids, if they have any kids at all, and their parents are very old. So Gen Xers, I think the dynamic was a little different with them too, because they may have had a kid while they're taking care of their parents, but perhaps their kid was, you know, high school, going off to college. And now millennials, this report is squarely focusing on people who have like children. We're talking 14 at the oldest. So they're very young children, and they're helping with older family members as well.
6: Jeez. We're speaking with Adam Hardy, data journalist at money.com. The piece is called Millennials Are Already Paying the Price as the New Sandwich Generation. Explain, I guess, where the multiple financial impacts here.
7: So, yeah, I mean, the most obvious one is paying for care if you can. So just imagine you're in your 30s or in 40s, you're in sort of you're just getting your groove in your career, and you have like these dual crises unfolding. What is happening

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3: Glad you're with us. Welcome into Tuesday. It is time now for the mic drop with this morning's Mike Gavin.
9: Good morning. We have a couple of people upset about missing food to talk about today. We start with the wife that some commenters have branded a psychopath and even criminal for what she did to a donut. The husband posted video of the crime to Reddit.

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5: We are keeping an eye on this fast-moving wildfire that's happening in Calaveras County this morning. The Gann Fire exploded to more than 1,800 acres in just a few hours. Also this hour, the White House putting the finishing touches on new safety guidelines for artificial intelligence. Some of the biggest names in tech are in D.C. today to weigh in. And then our talkback clip this hour, could America have nice things if we were just willing to tax everyone more? The national politician who says that's the way to better health care, high-speed rail, and more. It's 5 o'clock. Let's start with Roy LaMella and get a check on traffic.
6: 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Get reports of a stalled big rig out towards the Davis area, eastbound 80, actually on the East Charles off-ramp. CHP is on the scene, just watching out for the big rig, and a heavy-duty tow truck is on the way, but no delays in the area. iRock is back at Laguna Seca. Jimmy Johnson, Kurt Busch, Zach Brown, and more will be racing classic iRock cars at the Rolex Monterey Motorsports Reunion August 12th to 15th. Get tickets at WeatherTechRaceway.com. 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
7: Plenty of sunshine today. It'll be very hot with highs in the upper 90s to low triple digits. Under clear skies tonight, lows from the upper 50s to low 60s. Hot with plenty of sunshine again Wednesday, highs in the mid-90s to 100. I'm AccuWeather meteorologist Jason Caterina on KFPK, Sacramento's News Radio.
5: Currently, we are starting off warm at 66 degrees in Sacramento. We have 70 degrees in Roseville. With our top local story this hour,
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5: The fight continues this morning against the fast-moving Gann Fire in Calaveras County. The fire is near Hogan Dam Road and Gann Road, just outside Valley Springs. And KFBK's John Harper has more on the firefight.
8: Fueled by dry grass and brush, the fire raced uphill, exploding to about 1,400 acres in just a few hours Monday night. There is 0% containment, and evacuation orders remain in effect for four Calaveras County zones. More than 250 firefighters are fighting the blaze, supported by 50 engines, four helicopters, and numerous air tankers from across California. So far, there have been no reports of injuries or structures destroyed, but officials warn the fire continues to threaten homes as crews work through difficult terrain. John Harper, KFBK, Sacramento's News Radio.
5: That fire now stands at 1,800 acres with 0% containment. Our top national story, the White House will bring together some of the biggest names in artificial intelligence today to discuss a new cybersecurity review framework for advanced AI models. Tammy Trujillo has details.
9: Representatives from companies including OpenAI, Google, and Anthropic are expected to join the meeting, focused on a voluntary program created under President Trump. The framework would allow the government to evaluate powerful AI systems before they're widely released, including testing whether they could be used to identify vulnerabilities or carry out cyber attacks. Officials say the program is not a licensing requirement, but it comes as concerns grow over the risks posed by AI technology. I'm Tammy Trujillo.
5: Let's get more of what matters this morning now with Mark Demski.
10: And good morning, Christina. California is sending firefighters and equipment to help fight that massive wildfire. And actually, it's now three wildfires in eastern Washington state. Santa Monica Fire Department Deputy Chief Tom Clemo is part of California Interagency Incident Management Team 7.
11: Our job is to bring process to the chaos and help support the local communities with resources and accountability.
10: Two of the federal interagency incident management teams helping are based here in California. The specialized emergency response units are made up of local, state, and federal personnel. Now, during the weekend, fast-moving wildfires destroyed hundreds of buildings and forced tens of thousands of people out of their homes. Three fires, known as the Spokane Complex Fire, have burned nearly 8,000 acres of land and remain uncontained. At least 600 buildings have also been destroyed. On Monday, authorities did arrest a 37-year-old man on suspicion of first-degree arson in connection to one of those wildfires. He is being held on $1 million bond and is expected to make his first court appearance later this morning. Elsewhere, family, friends, and coworkers are in mourning today after an In-N-Out employee from Stockton was killed during a shootout in Idaho. KFBK's Kevin Tripp with the details.
12: Ashley Garibay was at the new location in Twin Falls to help train new workers. The 23-year-old was one of three people who were murdered on Saturday. In addition to the dead, a Sacramento County native is in critical condition after being shot at the Idaho In-N-Out. Austin Scott James is a former police officer who now works as an electrician in the Twin Falls area. His family says the 30-year-old is now in critical but stable condition. Idaho police tell Fox 40 that James was one of the people who confronted the gunman during the shooting that ended with three victims dead and seven wounded. Investigators say the 24-year-old gunman killed himself at the end of the shooting. They have not released a possible motive. Kevin Tripp, KFBK, Sacramento's News Radio.
10: President Trump expressing confidence that Acting Attorney General Todd Blanche will soon win Senate confirmation to become Attorney General permanently after a dispute with two key Republican senators appears to have been resolved. More from Mark Mayfield.
13: Trump's pick to head the DOJ was stalled by two Republican senators who wanted Blanche to issue a formal order terminating the anti-weaponization fund.
14: He's going to do a great job. Everybody knows it. And I understand there's been a sign-off, but I don't know what they agreed. I think Todd Blanche agreed to reconfirm things that he's already said.
13: That was done on Sunday, and Trump told reporters on Monday he's not aware of the deal's specifics, but Blanche will be a great AG. The $1.8 billion fund would have been used to compensate January 6th defendants and others who say they were targeted by the Justice Department. Blanche's first vote in the Senate Judiciary Committee is today. His first full Senate vote is expected before the August recess. I'm Mark Mayfield.
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5: Time now for our talk back clip of the hour, the first of the morning, and it is former Transportation Secretary Pete Buttigieg, who says America could build projects like high-speed rail if the wealthy and corporations paid more in taxes. He says we could have lots of nice things, better schools, better health care, funded rural hospitals, if only we were brave enough to tax the bejesus out of the wealthy.
15: Whenever we figure out a way to make sure you can't hide all of your wealth or all of your income from being fairly taxed, very wealthy people will figure out some other place to hide it.
16: Yeah.
15: And then we'll have to develop a new policy to deal with that. It's messy. It's hard. But I am sure that if we had a more reasonable rate of taxation on capital gains and on corporate income, and if we made it harder to pass along wealth without, especially inherited wealth, without paying any taxes on it, we would have a fairer country because we'd still have capitalism. There'd still be lots of motivation and lots of reason to innovate and build a business and create jobs and do all the things that very wealthy people have done. And also, we would be out of this doom loop we're in where they're saying, well, we can't possibly have as good health care as other countries. We couldn't possibly do some, like, I don't know, fast trains here in the United States. We couldn't possibly have rural hospitals be properly funded or public education. Of course we can. This is the wealthiest economy in the world. It just doesn't add up.
5: That's one view. Another is what happens when government gets the money? Waste, mismanagement, political favoritism, corruption, and projects that run billions over budget. Hello, high-speed rail. So what's the bigger problem in America today? Not collecting enough tax revenue or not being able to trust government to spend the money wisely? Your take now, 51881 is the number to text. 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That's 51881. 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Let us know your thoughts. And let's get the latest now from ABC News.
16: ABC News, I'm Sherry Preston. An arrest in Washington State. A man now accused of setting one of three wildfires that have burned hundreds of buildings. ABC's Alex Stone is in Spokane.
17: As multiple wildfires converge around Washington State's second largest city.
18: We love this house. We raised our kids here, and everything is gone.
17: John and Kathy Sherrick were out of town when the fires destroyed their house.
19: Every memory of my children are down there. Every memory of my grandchildren are down there. It's just, right now I just feel empty.
17: More than 700 homes and businesses confirmed destroyed, but authorities fear the number could be far higher.
16: The outbreak of cyclosporiasis now turning deadly. The deaths of two people in Michigan have been linked to the outbreak that experts say was spread at least in part by tainted lettuce from Mexico. Several states are holding primaries today, and a key one is the Democratic Senate race in Michigan. That race crucial to deciding control of the Senate. This is ABC News.
5: 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Let's get a check on traffic with Roy Lamella, and we'll check in on those super commuters, Roy.
6: That's right, Christina. 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So far, looking pretty good down southbound 99 into the Stockton area, 39-minute ride, and then continuing to Manteca on South 99 between the Crosstown Freeway and 120. And it's going to be a 12-minute ride. If you're traveling down I-5, that's also running without any problems, 42 minutes down towards Stockton. And then from Stockton through Lathrop down towards 205, we do have reports of an accident just before 205 involving three cars. Looks like everything is over to the center divide with no delays. That'll be a 12-minute ride, at least between Highway 4 and 205. As you're driving through, Tracy, you're going to see the brake lights on westbound 205 starting to get to the Levitt Street overcrossing to the 580 interchange. So your normal stop-and-go traffic with a 33-minute ride between I-5 and 580. And then your regular brake lights right around Grantline Road on westbound 580 as you're making your way up the pass. And on the other side of the hill between Livermore and Dublin, no delays. 24 minutes altogether from 205 to 680. At some point, Bonnie P may creep in and become your reality that day, but Aleve is here to keep you moving. One pill gives you up to 12 hours of body pain relief, so don't let pain hold you back. Try Aleve today. 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Traffic on the 10s every 10 minutes, mornings and afternoons. 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
5: We've got another sunny and hot day ahead with a high of about 102. Overnight, we'll drop down to about 63. Tomorrow, sunny and hot again with a high near 100 degrees. Currently, we have 66 in Sacramento.
10: 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The Sacramento Press is where we grab this story. The Martin Luther King Jr. Library in Sacramento's Meadowview neighborhood reopens later today after an 18-month renovation. The $8.3 million makeover adds expanded children's and teens areas, new study rooms, a larger community meeting room, and a dedicated marker space. It's the first major renovation since the library opened back in 1970. A grand reopening celebration is planned for August 15th with library programs and room reservations resuming soon after.
5: All right, coming up, we're going to chat with Peter Haralambous. He is our ABC News reporter out of New York. A few big things to come out of Washington today. We've got the big AI meeting that's happening. We also have potential contempt for Dr. Anthony Fauci coming out of the Senate. We're watching for that. And then Acting Attorney General Todd Blanch may be confirmed today. So we're going to talk to Peter about that next.
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10: A majority of San Franciscans support allowing police to monitor public safety cameras in real time to help deter crime. A new poll says 64% of likely voters surveyed either strongly or somewhat supported it.
5: Peter Haralambos is our ABC News reporter out of New York. He joins us now to talk about Acting Attorney General Todd Blanche. So the Republican senators Cornyn and Tillis announced an agreement to move forward with his nomination to serve as Attorney General. And this was tied to him dropping that anti-weaponization fund, correct?
25: That's right. We saw this agreement late yesterday where they worked out a deal over the weekend, even though it seemed like it was really going to reach a dead end, where Tillis and Cornyn seemed satisfied by this very terse, basically two-page order, one of the page signed by Blanche, the other one kind of more like a press release saying that they're not going to move forward with this fund, limiting the terms of that IRS immunity, though there are still outstanding questions about whether or not they can make payouts to folks who were January 6th defendants who claimed they were victimized by the government. Even though there's support from both Tillis and Cornyn, though, it remains to be seen whether there's enough support to actually get a full vote on the Senate floor successfully. The Senate Judiciary is set to vote at 9 a.m. this morning, Eastern time, and it seems as though it's going to be successful. The big question, though, is whether folks like Bill Cassidy, Susan Collins, John Curtis of Utah, and Lisa Murkowski are going to vote in his favor. With Mitch McConnell himself absent because of his ongoing illness, Blanche can really only lose to, he can only afford to lose about two Republican votes.
5: Oh, okay. Well, this confirmation fight has to also be driven by the political calendar, right? Because if Republicans lose the Senate in November, there's even less of a chance of him making it through.
25: That's exactly right. And I mean, over the weekend, we saw Trump basically say, you know, if Tillis and Cornyn aren't going to vote in his favor, we'll just delay this. We'll wait till, you know, after the midterms, we'll still do the anti-weaponization fund. But there's this still outstanding question of whether or not there's even going to be enough support to pass Blanche after the midterms. Trump yesterday was hit with kind of a historically unpopular approval rating, kind of not a positive sign in terms of how the midterms are going to work out. So that's kind of difficult in terms of logistically saying we're just going to delay this. On top of this, more immediately, we know that the Senate's about to go into recess. They're set to go back to their home districts around August 10th. So this vote really has to happen this week. If not, Blanche is going to be serving in an acting capacity for even longer. With the current schedule we're aware of, it seems as though the earliest we could see a full Senate vote would be a procedural one on Thursday. If all goes in Blanche's favor, we could see him confirmed by the end of the week.
5: Okay, so with Cornyn and Tillis now satisfied that this anti-weaponization fund is kind of off the table, you mentioned questions that other senators have about Todd Blanche. What are some of those issues they're concerned about?
25: Yeah, it really runs the gamut here. So Bill Cassidy of Louisiana, when he was approached yesterday about his feelings on the matter, he declined to talk about Blanche, but in the past he's raised concern about the anti-weaponization fund and also the broader weaponization of justice. Susan Collins of Maine, someone who, of course, is facing, you know, a very critical race this November, she said that she also has concerns about the weaponization fund, that she wanted to talk to Cornyn and Tillis about how those negotiations transpired over the weekend. John Curtis, he met with Blanche last week. He still hasn't commented about his support. Again, he's someone who wants to talk to Cornyn and Tillis about what happened over the weekend, what led to that sudden change from them just not voting in Blanche's favor and saying this was over and done with, to suddenly saying, we're going to vote for him, we're satisfied with this agreement. Liam Sobrakowski is the last of the Republicans who's kind of a critical holdout here. Blanche, though, has been really making an effort to earn her vote. He went and visited Alaska. He's announced a few legal settlements from the Department of Justice that really benefit the state. For example, last month he announced a settlement related to unfinished work at the Port of Alaska that gives Alaska about $180 million. That's unrelated to his confirmation fight, but it certainly sweetens the deal for someone like Lisa Murkowski, who might be on the fence here.
5: All right. Thank you so much. We appreciate it. That is Peter Haralambos, ABC News reporter in New York. We'll know in about, in about 40 minutes from now whether or not the Senate will be approving Acting Attorney General Todd Blanche for that position permanently. Let's get outside and check traffic. Roy Lamella standing by.
6: 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Get in the zone. Right now we're checking out the super commute into San Francisco. Still got that stalled down big rig eastbound 80 at East Charles Road. Not affecting traffic. It's just waiting for a heavy-duty tow truck to arrive and clear it off the roadway. But westbound 80 looks good as you're making your way into Davis in a 15-minute ride for you there. And then 27 minutes continuing from Davis to Fairfield and also looking pretty good through Vallejo. Westbound 80 from the Carquinez Bridge to the Maze running without any delays. A 17-minute ride as you're making your way down into Emeryville. And at the Baybridge Toll Plaza, metering lights are off. Traffic just a little sluggish between the toll plaza and the metering lights, but once you get onto the upper deck, it's pretty much smooth sailing through Treasure Island into the city. 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Traffic on the 10s every 10 minutes, mornings and afternoons. 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
4: Plenty of sunshine today. It'll be very hot with highs in the upper 90s to low triple digits. Under clear skies tonight, lows from the upper 50s to low 60s. Hot with plenty of sunshine again Wednesday, highs in the mid-90s to 100. I'm AccuWeather meteorologist Jason Caterina on KFPK, Sacramento's News Radio.
5: 66 degrees in Sacramento, and time now to get an early look at money and business headlines. 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
7: 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Turning to trading, stocks are seeing solid gains despite continuing geopolitical worries stemming from the conflict in the Middle East. Industrial bellwether Caterpillar soaring in the early trade after its earnings topped Wall Street expectations. And Wayfair says sales in the U.S. grew at their fastest clip in 4 years. The home furnishings retailer is drawing in more new shoppers with a growing number of brick-and-mortar stores. The company has been branching out from its online roots after profits plunged post-pandemic. Courtney Donahoe, Bloomberg Radio.
5: All right, thank you so much, Courtney. Appreciate it. Time now for your talkback responses, and you let us have it. Former Transportation Secretary Pete Buttigieg was our talkback clip. He says America could build projects like high-speed rail if the wealthy and corporations paid more. We could have better schools, better health care, funded rural hospitals, if only we were brave enough to tax the bejesus out of the wealthy. So we asked you, what is the bigger problem today? Is it not collecting enough tax revenue or not being able to trust government to spend the money it gets? And from the talkback line.
8: The issue with the tax code is that it's written in such a way that it's beneficial to the very, very wealthy. Jeff Bezos only paid $81,000 in income tax a couple of years ago, according to a ProPublica report. That said, all we need to do is get everyone to pay their fair share instead of having the tax code structured in such a way that they just pay very, very
9: They seem to be the Democratic answer for everything. Tax, tax, tax. They don't know that most of the wealthy people and the middle-income people pay most of the taxes in America anyway. So, therefore, it's just not fair to take, just take people's money. It's going to also stop people from being motivated to make money when the American governments keep taking it from it. They need to just take the money that they're getting and use it wisely and stop all of the fraud and waste and abuse. You sound ridiculous.
11: In my opinion, it's more of a government spending problem. I don't think taxing people is going to make things better for us. California taxes the heck out of people, and look at us. Without accounting tricks, the balanced budget wouldn't be balanced. And also, too, I don't see any politicians wanting to change the tax law. Don't rich people have lots of loopholes and stuff in the tax law so they're able to have more money?
5: All right, from the text line.
10: Yeah, we got several this morning, Christina. You totally cannot trust government with more money. I can't believe the guy went on the air and actually said, oh, we just need to bend over and let everybody over that much harder versus maybe reduce spending, increase quality. My gosh, this country is in a lot of trouble. Another one this morning makes you want to puke early this morning to hear that. He is clueless on how anything works. The worst thing I've ever heard ever. Another one, my concern is not paying taxes, it's those in charge of managing the tax revenues. In California, it has proven that government representatives are thieves and have absolutely no interest in doing what they say they will do with tax revenues. Yet another one this morning. You ever notice that instead of managing the tax dollars they've already collected and spending them on responsibly, the answer is always, hey, let's raise taxes. When a project like California's high-speed rail is billions of dollars over budget after years of delays, it's hard to argue the problem is lack of funding. We had several more, but those are the gist.
5: Right. Okay, excellent. Thank you so much. We appreciate so much participation in the first talkback clip of the morning. We have three more to share coming up at the top of each hour. All right, at the bottom of the hour, a surprise shakeup at the state capitol. Assembly Republicans have removed their leader and replaced him less than a year after unanimously electing him to the job. Also this morning, we have a father and son accused of kidnapping two federal wildlife biologists. They have entered their pleas in federal court, and a conversation that could shape the future of artificial intelligence. All coming up in the next half.
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13: The Major League Baseball trade deadline has passed, and here's a recap of yesterday's biggest moves. The Red Sox landed Orioles catcher Adley Rutschman for a haul of prospects. The Phillies acquired three-time batting champ Luis Arraez, as well as reliever Caleb Killian, for two prospects from San Francisco, as well as getting left-handed relief pitcher Brooks Raley from the Mets. Cleveland grabbed all-star pitcher Foster Griffin from the Nationals for four prospects. They also got outfielder Joe Adell from the LA Angels and first baseman Nathaniel Lowe from the Reds. The Padres traded for pitcher Casey Mize from the Tigers and also got pitcher Robbie Ray from the Giants. Tampa acquired Liam Hicks from Miami. The Mariners traded for outfielder Taylor Ward from Baltimore. The Jays add starter Jose Soriano from the Angels for three prospects. The Angels also sent reliever Brent Suter to the Braves. And the Yankees traded with the Giants for outfielder Elliot Ramos for two prospects. And in the NFL, Chicago Bears safety Kobe Bryant will be sidelined for 8 to 10 weeks after injuring his left knee during yesterday's practice. I'm Andy West with your iHeartRadio Sports Report.
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16: Just before midnight on Saturday, February 19th, 2005, Danielle Imbeau and her friend Richard Patron left a crowded Philadelphia bar. The two 30-somethings planned to walk to Richard's truck and drive home, but they never made it.
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16: 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The FBI called it murder for hire.
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26: Both of them weren't the target. One of them was the target. The other one was wrong place, wrong time.
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16: I'm Andrea Gunning. In this series, I dig into my own investigation to find answers for the families and get justice for Richard and Danielle.
17: I just want some peace for my sister's soul, and I want some peace for my mother.
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28: Lisa Skye Hain loved working with people.
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29: Day one, literally 8 a.m., I have an email that says, "Good morning, let's create the largest networking community on the planet."
28: Lisa's new boss was a 6'5" entrepreneur from Israel named Adam Newman, and he had a brand new startup called WeWork.
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5: This half hour, a major political shakeup at the state capitol. Assembly Republicans have ousted their leader less than a year after unanimously putting him in the job. A father and son accused of kidnapping. Two federal wildlife biologists at gunpoint make their first appearance. And later, has artificial intelligence reached an inflection point? Sam Altman says it may be time to slow the rollout. Our tech expert Lisa Martin joins us with what it could mean for the future of AI. Let's get a check on traffic. Roy Lamella is standing by.
0: 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We got an accident down in Lodi, northbound 99 before Kittleman Lane, involving a car and a semi. Both are over to the center, divining some minor delays as you're approaching the area. Tired of overpriced blinds? 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Traffic on the 10s every 10 minutes, mornings and afternoons. 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
1: Plenty of sunshine today. It'll be very hot with highs in the upper 90s to low triple digits. Under clear skies tonight, lows from the upper 50s to low 60s. Hot with plenty of sunshine again Wednesday, highs in the mid-90s to 100. I'm AccuWeather meteorologist Jason Caterina on KFPK, Sacramento's news radio.
5: 66 degrees in Sacramento with our top story at the bottom of the hour, a major shakeup in California Republican leadership. Republicans at the Capitol have removed Assemblyman Heath Flora as their leader less than a year after unanimously electing him to that post. KFPK's John Harper has more on why.
2: Republicans have elected Assemblywoman Alexandra Macedo of Tulare to replace Flora as Assembly Republican leader. The leadership change comes months after controversy surrounding the Ripon lawmaker. Flora is the subject of multiple Fair Political Practices Commission investigations into campaign finance issues. He has also faced criticism over campaign spending, questions about his residency, and frustration from some Republicans over recent votes, including his support for legislation allowing local governments to seek voter approval for certain tax increases. The caucus did not publicly explain the leadership vote, but several Republican lawmakers acknowledged there was a desire to move in a new direction. John Harper, KFBK, Sacramento's News Radio.
5: Flora remains in the assembly representing parts of the Central Valley while Macedo now takes over leading the 19-member Republican caucus. Now, for more of what matters this morning, here's Mark Dembski.
3: And good morning, Christina. A father and son accused of kidnapping two federal wildlife biologists in a remote part of Northern California have pleaded not guilty to federal charges. KFPK's Kevin Tripp with more for us this morning.
4: 49-year-old Joseph Henriksen and his 23-year-old son Phoenix appeared in federal court in Sacramento. Prosecutors say the two men found the wildlife workers conducting a field assignment and held them at gunpoint near Gumboot Lake in Siskiyou County. That led to a 15-hour standoff with law enforcement before the suspects were taken into custody on July 17th. The Sacramento Bee says the father is accused of being the ringleader. He faces additional charges, including assault with a deadly weapon against a federal employee. Both men remain behind bars. Kevin Tripp, KFBK, Sacramento's News Radio.
3: The Sacramento City Unified School District will hold a special board meeting later tonight to authorize an appeal after the Sacramento County Office of Education rejected the district's $158 million solvency plan. County officials say that proposal relied on borrowed funds and would and could create bigger financial problems down the road. District leaders, though, argue the plan is necessary to avoid state receivership and preserve local control while honoring a new teachers' union contract. Meanwhile, California has expanded its missing persons DNA program with a new law aimed at helping investigators identify both missing people and unidentified human remains more quickly. More this morning from Tammy Trujillo.
6: The legislation was signed by Governor Newsom last month. It loosens restrictions on California's missing persons DNA program. Before, the program was only allowed to identify people who were deceased. Now it can help find living people as well. The program can now help law enforcement and medical officials across California identify missing or unknown people. The law also updates how long DNA samples are kept. Up until now, DNA from relatives was destroyed once remains were identified. I'm Tammy Trujillo.
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3: Well, the A's return to the diamond later today in Cincinnati. 3:40 with the first pitch on Talk 650 KSTE. The A's, they remain quiet at the MLB trade deadline on Monday, despite being well out of the playoff race at this point of the season. As for the Giants, they too have been out of postseason consideration for most of the season. San Francisco, though, very busy on Monday, trading away players like Luis Arraez, Robbie Ray, and Elliot Ramos. Giants getting mostly future prospects in return. 5:35 the time on your Tuesday morning. 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
8: KBC News. I'm Sherry Preston. Two holdout Republican senators on the nomination of Todd Blanche to be Attorney General, not holding out anymore. Senators John Cornyn and Tom Tillis now on board after Blanche formally rescinded the so-called anti-weaponization fund. Here's ABC's Ali Pekoran on Capitol Hill.
9: Because Cornyn and Tillis have now dropped their objections, we expect Blanche to be confirmed by the committee this morning and then sent to the whole of the Senate floor for further consideration. That could set Blanche up for a vote for final confirmation later this week or potentially over the weekend.
8: Police in Washington State have arrested a 37-year-old man accused of setting one of the wildfires that have burned hundreds of homes near Spokane. Trump administration officials saying a deal with Iran to reopen the Strait of Hormuz could be done as soon as today or possibly tomorrow. Half the states in the country are now suing over the president's latest round of tariffs, arguing they are just a stand-in for the tariffs that were already ruled illegal by the U.S. Supreme Court. This is ABC News.
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5: Very cool.
4: 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So it's going to open in San Francisco
5: Early
4: 2027. Yes. And then it's going to tour all across the U.S. Very nice. 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Roy Lamella standing by.
6: 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Heading down into the Stockton area, no delays on both 99 and 5. It'll be a 39-minute ride down southbound 99, 42 minutes if you're traveling down I-5. And we do have an accident down in the Lathrop area, southbound 5, right near Manthe Road, involving three cars. It's blocking the third lane from the left, and traffic is slow starting at Highway 120. But once you get past that, looks good down towards 205. But right now, looks like it's going to be a 15-minute ride between the Highway 4 and Stockton to the 205 interchange. As you're driving through Tracy on westbound 205, looks like we do have some stop-and-go traffic now beginning after Negley Road, and there is reports of a crash in Mountain House. It's a two-car crash on the right shoulder, and that's having traffic backed up again starting just before the 11th Street overcrossing continues to the 580 interchange, and that's resulting in a 32-minute drive between I-5 and 580. Still stop and go as you're making your way up the Altamont Pass on westbound 580, starting at the 205 merge to Grantline Road. Then an easier ride as you're making your way between Livermore and Dublin. 24 minutes between 205 and 680. 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
4: Sunny and hot with a high near 102 today. Tonight clear with a low of 63. Then tomorrow, sunny and hot again with a high near 100. Currently, we have 66 in Sacramento.
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17: Well, chefs, they have unveiled the menu for this year's Tower Bridge dinner ahead of the September event. Feature items include mushroom and ricotta rotolo, adobo quail, and roasted pork belly chili verde.
18: All right, just days after OpenAI CEO Sam Altman suggested the industry may need to slow the pace of deploying its most advanced tools, big tech announced tens of billions more in AI infrastructure investments. And today, the White House is meeting with key AI leaders to discuss. So our tech expert, Lisa Martin, is here. Okay, so in this Invest Like the Best podcast, Sam Altman surprised a lot of people by saying it's time maybe to slow the roll of AI development. Why the change in tone, Lisa?
19: Good morning, guys. I think one word, an incident, puts Sam Altman's comments into context. Because on that podcast, what jumped out at me was he used the word visceral to describe his reaction to the incident that happened last month, where two of its AI agents escaped during a cybersecurity evaluation. And what caught my attention is what's happened since that incident. OpenAI confirmed the incident. Sam Altman then met with lawmakers and the White House. And today, AI leaders from OpenAI, Anthropic, Google, they're back at the White House to discuss AI safety. So what we're seeing in real time is this conversation evolve. The time is now, and I really applaud Sam Altman's reaction and his vulnerability.
17: You know, what's interesting to me, Lisa, is that Sam Altman, he's talking about slowing the pace of AI development, but we just heard from companies like Alphabet, Amazon, Microsoft, and Meta, that they're spending even more money on AI. Is that contradictory?
19: At first glance, Mark, it does sound contradictory, but once you peel the onion, it's not. I was actually live on Schwab Network's Market on Close show on Friday, sharing what we've seen on the AI investment front from big tech. And what all the companies you mentioned, they all told Wall Street, like in the last 10 days, they're increasing investments in AI infrastructure. So more data centers and chips, compute. Well, now we have one of AI's biggest proponents for AI acceleration changing his opinion from the need for speed to being more deliberate about deploying increasingly capable AI systems. Those are two actually very different conversations that are happening in parallel. One is about building the AI infrastructure. The other is about deciding when and how the most advanced capabilities should be introduced. Keyword here, responsibly.
18: Right. And the White House is now involved as well with that big meeting today.
19: Yeah, and I think that's kind of what makes the story so compelling. Another thing that happened last week, guys, I wanted to share is more than 1,100 AI researchers and executives from companies, Mark, you just mentioned, OpenAI, Google, Meta, Microsoft, Anthropic, they all signed an open letter urging the U.S. government to develop ways to safely pace frontier AI if it begins advancing faster than society can evaluate it. So today, as you mentioned, Christina, those conversations have reached the White House. Well, at the same time, big tech is saying, hey, we're spending more. So what we're witnessing right now is two conversations at once, how to build AI faster and simultaneously how to deploy it more responsibly. So I think what's intriguing here is AI is at an inflection point. And the conversation isn't just evolving. I think it's maturing and the time is absolutely now.
18: All right. Thank you so much. We appreciate it. That is Lisa Martin. She is our tech specialist out of Silicon Valley. Let's get a check on traffic. Roy Lamella is standing by.
14: 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Still looking good across the causeway with no delays. A 15-minute ride to Davis and then a smooth ride as well from Davis to the Cordelia Junction in Fairfield. 28 minutes as you're moving at the limit through that stretch. As you're driving through the Richmond and Pinole areas right now, not seeing any delays. No major accidents or stalls. 17 minutes altogether from the Carquinez Bridge down towards Emeryville. However, they just turned on the metering lights on at the Bay Bridge Toll Plaza and traffic is backed up now to just before the 880 overcrossing. Once you get past the metering lights, it continues slow on the Oakland side to Treasure Island. After Treasure Island, no major delays in on the San Francisco side. But however, you're looking at a 28-minute ride from the Maze to Fremont Street. 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
18: On our way up to 102 today, currently 66 in Sacramento. And time to check on money and business with the Bloomberg Business Desk. Let's say good morning to Denise Pellegrini.
8: Good morning. Tech shares really continue to drive stocks higher this morning, and investors are now waiting for SpaceX first earnings after its initial public offering. Those come out after the closing bell today. The results, though, could raise more questions than answers due to the company's unprofitability and speculative business. Also in tech, Reuters says the U.S. is drafting a ban on China data center components, with possible FCC ban on imports of some Chinese data center components to protect U.S. data center infrastructure. A report faults Amazon and Walmart shopping bots for being un-American. Wall Street Journal says the AI shopping chatbots created by Amazon and Walmart often sideline Made in America product data on their platforms, with Amazon's Alexa and Walmart's Sparky providing information on sellers' Made in America claims after initially stating they couldn't access that information. McDonald's growth is slowing and signs U.S. diners are retrenching. That's in spite of McDonald's efforts to become more than just a fast, cheap meal, with the aim of being the first choice for family outings and other occasions. Company posting slowing growth for a second quarter. Some Americans are apparently losing their main reason to get out of bed because Dannon has discontinued its coffee-flavored yogurt, known to fans as DCY, causing severe withdrawal for some loyal customers. And the fans, according to the Wall Street Journal, are seeking alternatives and have even signed a petition asking Dannon to reconsider. And some are even trying to replicate the flavor on their own, posting on social media. And if you want to get into a college, maybe you don't even need to apply. Private colleges are admitting more students who didn't even apply at all. Wingate University, for example, telling thousands of high schoolers they were accepted into the class of 2030 with $24,000 scholarships, no application required. The Common App started a direct admissions pilot in 2021. It now has 215 universities participating, with many more colleges trying to figure out if the tactic is a good one. I'm Denise Pellegrini on KFBK Sacramento's News Radio.
18: Thank you so much, Denise. Appreciate it. And as we wrap up the 5 o'clock hour, there is a new study out there that suggests your place in the family. We're talking birth order.
17: Okay.
18: And where do you stand in the birth order?
17: First.
18: You're first, okay? Yep. Likewise, I'm the oldest as well. But it may play a role in your long-term health. KFBK's Emily Lotz with more.
9: Researchers in Sweden analyzed medical records from more than 10 million people and found firstborn children were more likely to be diagnosed with conditions like autism, ADHD, food allergies, and allergic rhinitis. Secondborn children, meanwhile, showed higher rates of substance abuse, migraines, and certain gastrointestinal disorders. The researchers stressed that birth order is only one of many factors that influence health, and the increased risk were generally modest. They say the findings point to possible biological, environmental, and social differences between firstborn and laterborn children that deserve more study. Emily Lotz, KFBK, Sacramento's News Radio.
18: I found that so interesting. Yeah. I mean, because they show a graph and they show all the firstborns having issues with their, you know, their autism or, you know, their
17: that's because everybody's ADHD, so tough on us, right?
18: You know, I guess, I don't know. And the ADHD and that kind of thing. And then I found it's so interesting that secondborn siblings with the substance abuse.
17: Right.
18: That I thought was really interesting. So, yeah, it's an interesting study. All right. Coming up, we're going to get you ready for the 6 o'clock hour. We are taking a closer look this morning at what Roseville police are saying about their flock cameras, those automatic license plate right. reader systems. Yeah. Theirs is misreading about 71% of the time.
17: Okay. Quick math tells you that that's not good, right?
18: Well, but police say it is still, they're still helping to catch stolen cars and wanted suspects. So we're going to talk about that and have your day's news next.
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1: If you're hearing this, you should be concerned about the Asian longhorned beetle, an invasive species that's destroying our trees. 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
0: Look up, look down, look around. Look up, look down, look around. In the trees and on the ground, 'cause the ALB must be found.
1: Some signs of the ALB are dime-sized holes on tree trunks, a sawdust-like material called frass, and the beetle itself, with a long black body and white spots.
0: Look up, look down, look around. Look up, look down, look around. In the trees and on the ground, 'cause the ALB must be found.
1: Learn all the signs and how to report them at AsianLonghornedBeetle.com. 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
7: 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We got this new thing. That was Napster. There were 27 billion transfers per month, song transfers.
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7: 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Pandora came along in 2005. Spotify comes along. They changed the game. Pandora was still trying to be kind of like radio in a way. 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But these royalties, Tidal pays the most at 1.3 cents. Apple's 0.7, YouTube Music 0.7. Spotify pays 0.4 cents per stream, same as Amazon, and then Pandora's down to 0.1. 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
13: We're taking a closer look this morning after Roseville police acknowledge their automated license plate reader system misreads plates about 71% of the time. Police say it's still helping them catch stolen cars and wanted suspects. Also this morning, President Trump back in California today for a Republican fundraiser. The White House says he'll use the visit to draw a sharp contrast with Governor Newsom on taxes, immigration, and the economy. It is Tuesday morning. It's 6 o'clock. Let's start with traffic in Roy Lamella.
14: An accident at the airport area, southbound 5 at Airport Boulevard. A solo car crash in the center divide. Looks like the car went off the left shoulder and into some rocks. CHP on the scene right now waiting for a tow truck to help clear it off the roadway, but no delays in the area. Traffic on the 10s every 10 minutes, mornings and afternoons. Roy Lamilla, KBK News, 93.1 FM, 1530 AM.
15: Plenty of sunshine today. It'll be very hot with highs in the upper 90s to low triple digits. Under clear skies tonight, lows from the upper 50s to low 60s. Hot with plenty of sunshine again Wednesday, highs in the mid-90s to 100. I'm AccuWeather meteorologist Jason Caterina on KFPK, Sacramento's news radio.
13: Currently 65 degrees in Sacramento with our top local story this hour. Roseville police standing by their automated license plate reader system, even though department data shows the cameras misread license plates 71% of the time. KFPK's Kevin Tripp with details.
16: The flock safety cameras alert officers to suspected stolen vehicles and felony suspects. Police say the system generated more than 14 1,300 crime alerts over 2 years, despite the errors. But Democratic Assemblymember Josh Lowenthal says the accuracy concerns could prompt another push for tighter state regulations.
17: The legislature is interested in anything and everything to make sure that these systems are working the way that they're intended to do.
16: But Roseville residents tell ABC 10 if it improves safety, they're willing to trust the system for now.
18: There's some crime, and it's not that far from where I live here, and I think that let's give it a try.
16: For now, the city says the cameras, which have been in use for 5 years, will remain in operation.
13: That's KFBK's Kevin Tripp reporting. Our top national story this hour, President Trump will be in Los Angeles today to fundraise for the upcoming midterms. Mark Mayfield has details.
19: He'll be at Rancho's Palos Verdes to headline a Republican National Committee dinner at Trump National Golf Club. The White House has not released many other details. Later tonight, Trump will head to Nevada. Tomorrow, he'll deliver remarks on the economy at Red Rock Casino in Las Vegas. The White House says Trump will use the trip to spotlight his economic accomplishments as he raises money for the Republican Party. I'm Mark Mayfield.
13: Now, for more of what matters this morning, here's Mark Dembski.
20: Hey, good morning, Christina. California's traditional public schools, they are continuing a long-term enrollment decline, with the 2025-26 school year marking the ninth consecutive year the student numbers have fallen statewide. Tammy Trujillo with the latest.
21: Charter school enrollment was up 27% in the 2025-26 school year as compared to the 2015-2016 school year. In the same period, enrollment in non-charter public schools has declined by 11%. That's according to data from the California Department of Education. Combined, there were nearly 8% fewer students who attended all California public schools at the start of last school year than there was a decade ago. That's a decline of nearly a half million students. I'm Tammy Trujillo.
20: Meanwhile, a charter school denied by one district is now asking another county for approval. Highlands Community Charter and Technical Schools is turning to the Sutter County Board of Education after the Yuba City Unified School District rejected its petition to open a new campus. Now, district leaders cited concerns over financial stability and oversight, while Highlands says the decision was based on inaccurate information. The Sutter County Board is expected to consider their petition later on this month. And Rancho Cordova is taking yet another step towards bringing a major sports and entertainment district to that city. KFBK's Daniel Martindale has the details.
22: City Council has approved an additional $40,000 for a traffic analysis tied to the planned 10,000-seat downtown arena, bringing the total engineering contract to $128,000. The privately funded project is proposed for Kilgore Road and Trade Center Drive and would become home to the Sacramento region's two major arena soccer league teams. Future plans also include housing, hotels, restaurants, retail, a movie theater, and bowling alley. Developers say a groundbreaking announcement is expected soon. Daniel Martindale, KFBK, Sacramento's News Radio.
20: And a major data center could be coming to a former industrial site in Modesto. City officials there say Kansas City-based North Point Development is exploring a data center project on the 45-acre former FMC plant site along Graphics Drive. That property was once home to a chemical plant before undergoing environmental cleanup and now also includes a Pepsi distribution center. Officials stress discussions are still in the early stages and no formal development proposal has yet been submitted. It is 6:06 on your Tuesday morning. I'm Mark Dembski. Grab a news alert anytime when you set a preset on the free iHeartRadio app to KFBK News Radio.
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13: Time now for our talk back clip of the hour, and we continue our discussion about the wealth tax. Last hour, we heard from former Transportation Secretary Pete Buttigieg. This hour, we're hearing from Taylor Riggs, host of The Big Money Show on Fox Business. She says the real issue isn't whether billionaires should pay more in taxes. It's whether the government can actually solve problems with the money it collects. She points to our state, California, where taxpayers face some of the highest tax rates in the country, yet the state still struggles with homelessness, housing, education, affordability, and other persistent challenges.
23: If a billionaire's tax solved all the problems, homelessness, health care, I think people would do it in a second. It doesn't solve any of the problems. California spends, what, $1.5 billion a year on homelessness, and it's gotten worse. They want Medicare or Medi-Cal for all. They had to start shutting that down because the immigrants overflooded the system. It doesn't work. Young kids who are voting more socialists say, yeah, tax the billionaires. They're not paying their fair share because it sounds good. And I think billionaires are saying, if it solved all the problems, I would give away 95% of my wealth. Here's the thing. It goes to NGOs. It doesn't go to fix any of the problems. And I think that's where there is distrust in the system, because they promise to do these things with the money. They always need more money, and the problems that they seek to solve never get solved.
0: Do you think California's experience shows that the problem is not a lack of tax revenue, but a lack of government accountability and results? Or do you suspect it's a bit of both? 51881 is the number to text. 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
1: ABC News. I'm Sherry Preston. Acting Attorney General Todd Blanche this hour facing a vote in the Senate Judiciary Committee as he seeks to take the acting out of his title and become the nation's next Attorney General. ABC's Jay O'Brien on Capitol Hill with more on the two Republican holdouts who aren't holding out anymore since Blanche signed a statement killing President Trump's fund to aid those who feel they've been persecuted by the government, including those who stormed the Capitol on January 6th.
3: Over the weekend, Blanche agreed to rescind the order creating that fund, but he didn't do away entirely with other ways for the DOJ to pay those Capitol rioters, as President Trump has repeatedly said he wants to do. This morning is just a committee vote, but if Blanche gets out of committee, which he is expected to, he goes to a full Senate floor vote sometime this week.
1: Another threat and another change of heart from the president when it comes to Iran. ABC's Matt Rivers is in Amman, Jordan.
4: Trump at the White House yesterday calling this Iran's, quote, last chance to make a deal. Asked about that deal's prospects, he said, I don't know, but I want to give every last chance before decapitation. The Iranians, though, continuing to deny that direct negotiations with the U.S. are even going on, something that we should take with a grain of salt, as Iran often says that as a negotiating tactic. Trump, though, frustrated with those Iranian denials, calling their leadership, quote, unbelievably duplicitous.
1: The president saying of the U.S. attorney who dropped all charges against the former Olympian accused of vandalizing the Lincoln Memorial reflecting pool.
24: Really disappointed with Jeanine Pirro. She folded like an umbrella.
1: Pirro was seen at the White House last night, leading some to speculate about her job. A 37-year-old man is under arrest for arson. Authorities think he's the one who started one of those three big fires burning in Spokane, Washington. Hundreds of homes have burned to the ground and thousands of people have been evacuated. Two deaths now, both in Michigan, linked to the cyclosporiasis outbreak linked to lettuce from Mexico. You're listening to ABC News.
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25: This report sponsored by Aleve. An update on the supercommute heading down towards the Altamont Pass. Still running at the limit on southbound 99. Matter of fact, to the Stockton area, you're looking at a 39-minute ride. And then continuing to Manteca on south 99. Between the Crosstown Freeway and 120, that'll be 13 minutes. If you're traveling down I-5, you're looking at a 41-minute drive into Stockton. And then from Highway 4 to 205, that'll be a 17-minute ride. There is some slow traffic in the Lathrop area, southbound 5 near Manthe Road. This was due to a three-car crash. Everything is over to the right shoulder, but traffic still remains a little crowded, starting at 120 down towards Manthe Road. Traveling through Tracy on westbound 205, the brake lights begin just after Nagley Road. It continues to the 580 interchange. This due to an accident westbound 205 near Mountainhouse Parkway. A two-car crash over to the right shoulder, causing that delay. Up and over the Altamont Pass, some brake lights continue to just pass Grantline Road, and then looks pretty good on the other side of the hill between Livermore and Dublin. Altogether, 32 minutes between I-5 and 580, 24 minutes from 205 to 680. At some point, body pain may creep in and become your reality that day, but Aleve is here to help keep moving. One pill gives you up to 12 hours of body pain relief, so don't let the pain hold you back. Try Aleve today. Use as directed. 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
0: Sunny and hot today with a high near 102. tonight, clear with a low of 63. Then tomorrow we'll be back near the century mark. Currently it is 65 in Sacramento.
20: 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Kitchen and Bath Remodeling, celebrating 50 years of craftsmanship. The Folsom Times is where we get this story. A Folsom Park project is receiving regional recognition for its innovative design. Prospector Park has earned the 2026 Project of the Year Award from the American Public Works Association Sacramento chapter. City officials there say the park transformed a challenging hillside into a unique community space with accessible trails, play areas, scenic overlooks, and stormwater features that blend recreation with environmental sustainability.
0: All right, coming up, Jim Ryan. He is our ABC News national correspondent out of Dallas, and he has a bit of a traveler trap for us. He says in-room Wi-Fi is stealing your identity. Who's behind that? We'll talk to Jim next.
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20: The Sacramento Kings are considering adding a veteran guard to mentor their rookie Darius Acuff Jr. NBA Insider reports suggest the Kings are weighing an option to bring back Russell Westbrook. Another option is Victor Oladipo.
0: Millions of us connect to hotel Wi-Fi without giving it a second thought. But Microsoft is now warning that Russian hackers are using compromised hotel internet systems to steal passwords and infect travelers' devices. So let's get to ABC's Jim Ryan with more on this. Jim, are they breaking into the network itself, or are they creating fake login pages that look legitimate?
11: Well, both. First, they're breaking into that Wi-Fi network there in that hotel or that motel or even a convention center or an airport, and then creating a page that looks like a login page. So when you, and it looks like a Microsoft login page to be specific. So it's asking you to put in your Microsoft credentials in order to get onto this network. Free, convenient, easy to do. But also, yeah, there's this major risk that login page was created by someone, by a hacker specifically, to get into your computer and get your passwords, your photos, even turn on your camera, Christina.
0: Okay, so if you're checking into a hotel tonight, what are the warning signs that the Wi-Fi login page might not be legitimate?
11: Well, normally you'll check in, you get to your room, you're tired, you want to check your email, look at Facebook maybe. And so you log on to the hotel network and it says, give us your name and your room number and you're on. But if there's an extra step added in there, if it takes you then to a different login page and you're asked to give other information or credentials, then that could be a major tip-off that you're logging onto something that isn't legitimate. Best way to avoid the whole thing, maybe use a VPN, a virtual private network, or use your own phone as a Wi-Fi hotspot. It's easy. You go into the settings and you find the Wi-Fi hotspot and turn it on, and you can log on to your own phone instead of that hotel or motel or airport hotspot.
0: Are we talking about a handful of hotels, like certain chains, small boutique hotels? Like, could it affect people anywhere?
11: Yeah, well, anywhere, pretty much. And Microsoft hasn't really been specific about that, which hotel chains it has identified. It's known about this since March. And, didn't make any notification about it until now. So it's been several months. And in the meantime, a lot of people have traveled and they might have exposed their own devices to these hackers.
0: So I'm just curious, if someone unknowingly logs into one of these compromised networks, will they know? Like, will it take them to the Wi-Fi and they will never suspect that their credentials have been hacked or taken? Or will they get some sort of indication?
11: There may be an indication. Your computer may run slower. Your browser may have a different search engine that suddenly comes up that you weren't expecting. Could be all sorts of pop-ups on the screen. And so those all are tip-offs that you may have been compromised with this. The best way to find out, you can go to the task manager in your computer, look at the process that are running, you know, the various processes that show up when you open that tab. If there's something unusual, some name or some app that you don't recognize, yeah, you could have been compromised. Best thing to do, keep your malware, your software up to date, your virus protection to ensure that your computer is protected.
0: Okay, and what are hackers stealing? And do they want your passwords? Are they looking for banking information? What are they looking for?
11: Yes, all of that stuff. Documents, you know, that the passwords that you use to get into your bank account, all sorts of stuff. And you can see the potential harm that could be done by this. And so, whereas I think you go into a coffee shop and you're careful about using their network because somebody across the room may be lurking there and watching what you're doing, this could be somebody who's in, you know, the next room or down the street or around the world, Christina.
0: All right. Thank you so much for the warning. Appreciate it. That is ABC's Jim Ryan. Let's get a check on traffic now with Roy Lamella.
25: 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An update on the super commute to San Francisco. Still looking good across the Yolo Causeway. An earlier stalled big rig eastbound 80 at Charles Road. Still on the off-ramp, so not causing any delays. CHP on the scene, just waiting for a tow truck to help clear it off the roadway. But no delays again if you're looking at a 15-minute ride to Davis and then 28 minutes starting at Davis all the way down to Fairfield and the Cordelia Junction with no delays through Vallejo as well. Some minor delays out in Richmond on westbound 80 starting at Barrett Avenue. That continues down towards Cutting Boulevard. Nothing too major there. After that, looks good on the lower East Shore Freeway between Berkeley and Emeryville. Altogether, an 18-minute ride starting at the Carquinez Bridge down towards the Maze at the Beebridge Toll Plaza. Metering lines are still on, and traffic is backed up now into the Maze. After the metering lights, looks like we have patches of sluggish traffic from the Oakland Tower into San Francisco this time around, and it'll be a 22-minute ride from the Maze to Fremont Street. You're close to your journey's end. You're winning half the battle, and then it happens. A rattle. You got this. Just head on over to any Brakemaster stop sign, download coupons, and schedule an appointment from your smartphone. Brakemasters, we give you an honest break. Traffic on the 10s every 10 minutes, mornings and afternoons. 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
12: Plenty of sunshine today. It'll be very hot with highs in the upper 90s to low triple digits. Under clear skies tonight, lows from the upper 50s to low 60s. Hot with plenty of sunshine again Wednesday. Highs in the mid-90s to 100. I'm AccuWeather meteorologist Jason Caterina on KFBK, Sacramento's News Radio.
0: All right, sun is up on another gorgeous day, although the heat will be on later today. Right now, it's a comfortable 65 degrees in Sacramento. And time now to get some money and business news. Let's head over to the Bloomberg Business Desk.
14: Amazon has joined an elite group of stocks that have surpassed $3 trillion in market value. Yesterday, the tech giant became only the fifth company ever to reach that milestone. However, this morning, Amazon is falling after founder Jeff Bezos filed to sell more than $4 billion worth of shares after the recent run-up in the stock. Treasury Secretary Scott Bessent telling CNBC that an agreement to open the Strait of Hormuz is possible today or tomorrow. Overall, stock futures are seeing gains. The S&P 500 is on track to finish the day at a record high. And prediction markets are heating up and investors are taking notice. Polymarket is said to be in early talks with prospective investors to raise about $1 billion. This is another indication of the rapid growth in the prediction market industry, which offers ways to bet on everything from sports to elections. But keep in mind, Kalshi hosted three times more trading volume last month than Polymarket. Courtney Donahoe, Bloomberg Radio.
0: All right. Thank you so much, Courtney. We appreciate it. Time now for your talk back responses this hour. We stayed on the topic of the wealth tax with a young host from a show on Fox Business who says it doesn't work because the more we tax, the more the money just disappears as soon as it gets into the hands of government and we have no accountability going. It goes off to NGOs. It goes to various places and the problems are never solved. So we asked you, do you think California's experience with this type of deal where problems don't get solved despite throwing billions of dollars at them, homelessness, high-speed rail, all of that. Do you think it's a lack of tax revenue or a lack of government accountability and results, or is it a bit of both?
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15: A billionaire's tax is not going to work, and it is not a good idea. We just really need to rewrite the tax code so that there are not the loopholes that currently exist for that class of taxpayer. They are not paying their fair share. It just takes a few seconds to see how they're structuring things so they can live very largely without paying income taxes to the state and the country that got them where they're at.
16: I think we've seen, especially as of recently, that all of our tax money, it doesn't matter where it comes from, is being lost to waste, fraud, and abuse. They're going to tax the billionaires. That's going to be lost, wasted, and abused. Then that's going to be passed on to the regular taxpayers, and the same thing is going to happen. No new taxes, not on the billionaires, not on anybody else.
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0: 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She makes a lot of sense because where is all of our money going? We are the fourth largest economy, yet our roads are terrible. Our schools are terrible. Homelessness is terrible. I can go on and on. This is what you get when you have a single party that controls the state. There's no accountability for where all of our money is going. Maybe Newsom's wife's nonprofit? Insert sarcasm here. We are witnessing the slow demise of our republic. The enemy from within is finally showing its color. Sad state of affairs. Here's another. The problem falls directly in California's big blue government. Newsom refuses to be transparent on where the money has gone with homelessness and even the high-speed train. Newsom will not only be transparent with California voters, Californians deserve better than trusting the big blue building. And let's talk about where they're sending your taxpayer dollars in terms of schools and prisons. So, and it goes on and on, listing some other ways that this listener believes that our tax dollars have been wasted. So thank you so much for your talk back clips and your talk back responses. We'll have another talk back clip at the top of the next hour. In the meantime, we're going to talk a little bit more about government waste because there is this new study that claims of millions of people enrolled in the California Medi-Cal expansion plan may not actually qualify, potentially costing federal taxpayers more than $10 billion a year. That story next.
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10: They moved the second hand on the clock forward to 89 seconds to midnight, which means it's the closest that clock has ever been to midnight since they started.
13: In 1947, when the U.S. and Russia were starting the Cold War, there was 7 minutes to midnight. We're now less than 2 minutes away from midnight. The furthest away it was from midnight was 1991, after the Soviet Union dissolved. It was all the way back from 17 minutes to midnight.
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0: A new study claims millions of people enrolled in California's Medi-Cal expansion may not actually qualify, potentially costing federal taxpayers more than $10 billion a year. And firefighters working through the night against that fast-moving GAN fire in Calaveras County. They're back on the fire lines this morning. More than 250 firefighters battling the flames. Let's get outside and check traffic. Roy Lamella is standing by.
25: 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We're starting to build up right now in the Roselle area on southbound 65. Looks like it starts to bunch up after Blue Oaks Boulevard and it continues to just before Galleria. 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
1: Plenty of sunshine today. It'll be very hot with highs in the upper 90s to low triple digits. Under clear skies tonight, lows from the upper 50s to low 60s. Hot with plenty of sunshine again Wednesday, highs in the mid-90s to 100. I'm AccuWeather meteorologist Jason Caterina on KFPK, Sacramento's News Radio.
0: 65 degrees in Sacramento with our top story at the bottom of the hour. A new study claims taxpayers could be footing the bill for millions of people who should not be enrolled in Medi-Cal. KFPK's Daniel Martindale with more.
2: The Paragon Health Institute, a nonpartisan think tank, estimates that about 62% of Californians enrolled through the Affordable Care Act Medicaid expansion may not meet federal eligibility requirements at a cost of more than $10 billion a year to federal taxpayers. The study, which was highlighted by the California Globe, says that potentially ineligible enrollees include people whose incomes exceed program limits, as well as some who may not meet citizenship, immigration, or residency requirements. The findings have not been independently verified and are expected to add to the debate in Washington as lawmakers examine Medicaid oversight. California officials have not responded to the report's conclusions. Daniel Martindale, KFBK, Sacramento's News Radio.
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20: Christina, evacuation orders this morning in Calaveras County say there is an immediate threat to life in that area, and it is lawfully closed to the public. KFPK's Kevin Tripp with more on the Gann Fire.
5: The Gann Fire broke out next to New Hogan Lake at about 5:30 last night and quickly grew to 1,400 acres with no containment. The flames are moving fast, and the evacuation orders should be taken seriously. One firefighter is being treated for an injury after a dozer rolled over. KCRA says a car also crashed head-on with a fire truck and blocked the road until the CHP moved the car. Kevin Tripp, KFPK, Sacramento's News Radio.
20: Now this morning, an update from Cal Fire has the Gann Fire at 2,100 acres burned and still 0% containment. Meanwhile, the California labor law change is raising some concerns that the state could have fewer goats available to clear dry brush, a tool, of course, many communities rely on to reduce the risk of wildfire. Tammy Trujillo with more.
8: Goats are often used to eat vegetation before it grows into a fire hazard. A labor rule that was a temporary state law allowed goat herders to be paid under the same wage structure as sheep herders. That expired on July 1st. Goat grazing companies say this means they could face annual wage costs of about $240,000 per herder due to overtime requirements. Company owners warn the higher labor costs could force them to switch from goats to sheep or even shut down and sell their herds altogether. I'm Tammy Trujillo.
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20: Well, Northern California has been facing, of course, triple-digit temperatures since the weekend, and they will continue for the remainder of the week. And health officials, they are urging residents to watch for signs of heat-related illness. Officials say heat cramps can cause painful muscle spasms and should be treated with rest and hydration, while heat exhaustion can bring on heavy sweating, weakness, and dizziness that requires cooling down and, of course, drinking more water. Heat stroke, though, is a medical emergency that requires an immediate call to 911. Officials also recommend staying out of the sun to prevent, among other things, sunburn and keep the skin cool and dry to avoid heat rash. Elsewhere this morning, the U.S. State Department has notified Congress that it plans to close 5 overseas diplomatic posts as part of a broader effort by the Trump administration to reduce the size and cost of the federal government. Mark Mayfield with more this morning.
9: According to Reuters, the move, which is considered rare, will impact Canada, Japan, Indonesia, Cameroon, and Grenada. While the Trump administration has pursued the downsizing of some federal agencies as part of cost-cutting measures, there are foreign policy and national security officials who worry about reducing the nation's democratic presence abroad, saying it could open up more doors for adversaries like Russia and China. I'm Mark Mayfield.
20: Time now is 6:35 on your Tuesday morning. 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
11: ABC News.
6: I'm Sherry Preston. The Senate Judiciary Committee this morning set to vote on the nomination of Todd Blanche to be the next Attorney General. ABC's Jay O'Brien's on Capitol Hill.
11: Over the weekend, Blanche agreed to rescind the order creating that fund, but he didn't do away entirely with other ways for the DOJ to pay those Capitol rioters, as President Trump has repeatedly said he wants to do. As part of that deal, Blanche also narrowed a sweeping IRS immunity deal to only apply to past, not future tax returns of the president, some members of his family, and the Trump Organization, although that could still benefit the president to the tune of tens of millions of dollars.
6: President Trump says this is the last chance for Iran to reach a peace deal. Oil prices falling amid rumors that an agreement may be reached today or tomorrow. Police in Washington state have arrested a man accused of setting one of the wildfires that burned down hundreds of homes. Two deaths in Michigan now linked to the cyclosporiasis outbreak. This is ABC News.
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0: This report's sponsored by My Lemon Law Lawyer as we take a look at an accident south of Sacramento down in the Flag City area, northbound 5 on the exit to Highway 12. A crash involving a car and a semi. The vehicle landed down the embankment. The semi is in a ditch on the right shoulder of the off-ramp, and traffic is slow on northbound 5 as you're approaching Highway 12. CHP and emergency crews are on the scene right now. Once you get past that, looks good as you're making way up towards the Elk Grove area. Closer to Sacramento, actually in the airport area, southbound 5 at Airport Boulevard. Still got that solo car crash with a car in the center divide. Actually went down the embankment and into some rocks. A tow truck is there as well trying to fish that out. And no delays as you're approaching the area. Got some delays in Roseville, though, on southbound 65. You'll find that a little slow between Pleasant Grove and Galleria Boulevard. And getting back to the Rio Vista area, looks like it's starting to build up on westbound 12 between Jackton Slough Road and Highway 160. Car problems? 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
1: Sunny and hot today with a high near 102. Tonight clear with a low of 63. Tomorrow it'll be sunny and hot as well. We'll be in triple digits at 100 degrees, currently 65 in Sacramento.
2: 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The Times Herald is where we grab this story. Vallejo leaders, they are considering spending an additional $15,500 on the city's new police dispatch center. The funding would cover added construction costs tied to the project, which is designed, of course, to modernize emergency communications and improve dispatch operations for police and other first responders. The city council expected to vote on that request at their next meeting, which is tonight.
1: All right. Excellent. John Decker, our White House correspondent, is joining us next. It looks like Todd Blanch is heading toward confirmation as President Trump's new attorney general. He is currently the acting attorney general, but the Senate judiciary started debate a few moments ago. We'll talk to John Decker next.
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17: The Yolo County Fair is beginning later this week with an expanded 8-day schedule over 2 weekends. Organizers say the change is meant to better fit school calendars and increase nonprofit participation.
18: Joining us now, our White House correspondent, John Decker, and we have a couple of topics to hit. Let's start with Acting Attorney General Todd Blanche. The Senate is now into their debate. Does he appear to be heading toward confirmation?
19: Well, he's going to pass a test, and that's getting out of the Judiciary Committee today. The Judiciary Committee will vote on his nomination, and two Republican senators that were on the fence in terms of supporting his nomination, Christina, put out statements yesterday in which they indicated they will now vote yes on Todd Blanche's nomination. So then once that happens, the nomination will head to the Senate floor. We could see a vote on the Senate floor sometime later this week.
18: Okay, assuming he's confirmed, what does Todd Blanche's appointment tell us about the direction the president wants the Justice Department to take?
19: Well, we know that Todd Blanche, just based upon everything that the president puts out there on social media, rarely says no to the president. So there are some who say he's acting more not like the nation's chief law enforcement officer, but rather still like what he used to be, which is President Trump's personal attorney. We'll see if there is any independence that he shows over at DOJ. There's obviously a close relationship between Todd Blanche and President Trump, and I assume that will continue, again, assuming he is confirmed as the next attorney general.
18: And with, I mean, the calendar has to come into play here because the midterm election is approaching. And if Republicans don't maintain control of the Senate, then Todd Blanche has no chance, right?
19: Well, if they take care of all of this, certainly in the next week or so, Todd Blanche will be confirmed as the next attorney general and would remain in that position, presumably, until the end of President Trump's term.
18: All right. I know you were in Columbia, South Carolina yesterday to watch this debate between all of the candidates that want to take the late Lindsey Graham's seat, Senate seat. And this seat has national implications, of course, because of the balance of power. How did Lindsey Graham's sister do, and how did the other candidates do?
19: Well, 5 candidates were on that debate stage. And for me, for that 1-hour debate, I thought she held her own. You know, that's a major test that she passed last night. You're referring to Darlene Graham. She is now the senator named to that position by South Carolina's governor. She's running for a full 6-year term. And, you know, when you factor in that she was up on that debate stage, Christina, going up against a former South Carolina governor, 2 sitting U.S. congressmen, she performed quite well. She passed that test. I think that, you know, she should be pleased with her performance last night. She, of course, has been endorsed by President Donald Trump. So the Early voting begins tomorrow here in South Carolina. I'm still here. I fly back to Washington in just about an hour. And then the primary takes place a week from today. And the top two finishers in that primary will then head to a runoff election, which would be on Tuesday, August the 25th. So we still have a few more weeks of campaigning, but still it's a very condensed campaign schedule.
18: All right. Thank you very much for the updates on all of that. That is John Decker. He is our White House correspondent. Let's get outside and check traffic now. Roy Lamella is standing by.
10: 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So look at drive times. Look at pretty light on westbound 80 from Rosso to the Cap City Freeway, a 9-minute ride. A little slow on the Cap City Freeway between the Marconi Curve and Exposition Boulevard, and that's resulting in a 9-minute ride from the split to downtown. As you're coming up from Elk Grove, northbound 5, seeing no problems right now. 11 minutes into Sacramento, riding a little crowded on northbound 99, starting before Florin Road. It continues and stretches to Highway 15. You're looking at a 12-minute ride up northbound 99. Westbound 50, no problems from Folsom. Some 17 minutes into town. Southbound 5 still got that solo car crash near the airport, but it's in the center divide and causing no delays. After that, looks like it's a little slow through the downtown area on southbound 5, mainly on that south 5 connector ramp to eastbound 50. That'll be a 16-minute ride. And across the Yellow Causeway, eastbound 80 from Davis, no problems there, 15 minutes into town. 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Traffic on the 10s every 10 minutes, mornings and afternoons. 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
12: Plenty of sunshine today. It'll be very hot with highs in the upper 90s to low triple digits. Under clear skies tonight, lows from the upper 50s to low 60s. Hot with plenty of sunshine again Wednesday, highs in the mid-90s to 100. I'm AccuWeather meteorologist Jason Caterina on KFPK, Sacramento's News Radio.
18: Okay, we're holding steady at 65 degrees in Sacramento. And time now to get some money and business news. Let's head over to the Bloomberg Business Desk.
13: Tech shares continue to drive stocks higher this morning. Investors are concentrating somewhat on SpaceX's first earnings after its initial public offering. Those earnings will come out after the closing bell today. The results could raise more questions than answers. That's due to SpaceX's unprofitability and speculative business. The post-pandemic international travel boom is hitting some turbulence. High fuel prices and ongoing flight frustrations are causing more Americans to rethink international trips this summer. The number of U.S. travelers flying overseas in June fell by 3.2% from a year ago. That's the first drop for that month in 5 years. And some Americans are losing the main reason to get out of bed, according to the Wall Street Journal. Danone discontinuing its coffee yogurt, known to fans as DCY, causing severe withdrawal. Fans are seeking alternatives to the caffeinated treat and have even signed a petition asking Danone to reconsider, with some trying to replicate the flavor. Denise Pellegrini, Bloomberg Radio.
18: Thank you so much, Denise. Appreciate it. And as we wrap up the 6 o'clock hour, let's talk about yogurt and other things that keep you healthy.
14: Okay. Right?
18: There's a new U.S. study, and it's following more than 100,000 women for 2 decades.
14: Wow.
18: And it wants to look at their risk of stroke. And it is finding that the women that most closely follow a Mediterranean-style diet have lower risks of several types of stroke, which is indeed good news. I imagine this would work for men, too. But they are taking a look at women with this particular study. And ABC's Alex Stone has details.
20: The diet emphasizes fruits, vegetables, and whole grains, fish, and healthy fats, while limiting red meat and heavily processed foods. The Neurology Open Access Study found that women who followed this type of eating plan had an 18% lower risk of overall stroke, including both clot-related and bleeding-related strokes. This was true even after accounting for common risk factors like high blood pressure, diabetes, and cholesterol. This suggests that diet may play an independent and key role in brain health. This doesn't mean you should completely overhaul your diet overnight, though. Small changes like opting for more plant-based meals, choosing olive oil over butter, or swapping out red meat for fish may help support long-term brain health. I'm Alex Stone.
18: It just sounds like good common sense.
14: Well, you are what you eat, right?
18: Right,
14: I mean,
18: right.
14: Saying,
18: it's a big deal. Did you see, by the way, the federal government has announced they are overhauling the food available on American military bases?
14: You know what? I did see that.
18: Yeah, it's kind of interesting. They have like Health and Human Services, the RFK Jr. He was doing a cooking show And he was in the kitchen at some of these different or one of these bases. And they're trying to improve the level of food, saying that exactly that. For America's warfighters, you are what you eat.
17: Right.
18: And they're trying to improve the food there, which
17: I've
18: is a good thing.
17: I've actually seen some things posted online. I don't know if this is related to that specifically, but military members were commenting about the food that they're getting now. Yeah. How good it was, you know.
18: Yeah. Yeah, so. That is a good thing to try to improve the lives of military members. All right. Coming up, we're going to get you caught up on the GAN fire. It's exploded to more than 2,100 acres in just a few hours. More on that.
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28: It's August 2023, a county government meeting in Pennsylvania's Lehigh Valley. A young woman, early 20s, steps up to the mic to speak.
29: My two-month-old son was happily drinking milk from his bottle when he quickly started choking, turned blue, and went limp. My boyfriend transported our son to the changing table as I grabbed an anti-choking device and my boyfriend began assembling it. 2 pumps of the device and my son was conscious, gasping for air and coughing up milk.
28: They all went to the ER to make sure the baby was okay.
29: But upon arriving at Lehigh Valley Hospital, the diagnosis quickly became something so different.
28: One of the doctors had a theory.
29: She stated to my father and mother-in-law that we are young, first-time parents who got frustrated with our baby and violently shook him to make him stop crying, and a confession would only make things easier for us.
28: The parents were told to leave the hospital without their son, and he wouldn't come home for 7 whole months.
29: I'm a postpartum mom dealing with the grief and the trauma of my son being ripped from my arms. And I'm a mom who lost everything in less than 24 hours due to one doctor's misdiagnosis. Enough is enough.
28: 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And the next one. The stories they tell form a pattern of parents walking into a Lehigh Valley hospital to get help for a child, only to leave without them. And the same doctor's name kept coming up again and again. A pediatrician.
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28: That's what I wanted to know, too. From Serial Productions and the New York Times, I'm Diane Neary, and this is The Preventionist, a story about a doctor and the rise of a powerful field of pediatric medicine.
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18: We are keeping a close eye on the fast-moving wildfire in Calaveras County. The Gann Fire exploded to more than 2,100 acres this morning. And some of the biggest names in tech are in Washington today to weigh in on federal safety guidelines for AI. Those stories and all the day's news straight ahead. It's 7 o'clock. Let's start with Roy Lamella and get a look at traffic.
10: And we're going to look at the WX eastbound 50. Looks like a pallet fell off a truck, landed in the lanes, and broke into a bunch of pieces. And that's causing traffic right now, starting at I-5. That's a wooden pallet in the fourth lane from the left. Traffic on the 10s every 10 minutes, mornings and afternoons. Roy Lamella, KPK News Radio, 93.1 FM, 1530 AM.
12: Plenty of sunshine today. It'll be very hot with highs in the upper 90s to low triple digits. Under clear skies tonight, lows from the upper 50s to low 60s. Hot with plenty of sunshine again Wednesday, highs in the mid-90s to 100. I'm AccuWeather meteorologist Jason Caterina on KFBK, Sacramento's news radio.
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18: The fight continues this morning against the fast-moving Gann Fire in Calaveras County. The fire started near Hogan Dam Road and Gann Road just outside Valley Springs last night. And KFBK's John Harper has more on the firefight.
2: Fueled by dry grass and brush, the fire raced uphill, exploding to about 1,400 acres in just a few hours Monday night. There is 0% containment, and evacuation orders remain in effect for four Calaveras County zones. More than 250 firefighters are fighting the blaze, supported by 50 engines, four helicopters, and numerous air tankers from across California. So far, there have been no reports of injuries or structures destroyed, but officials warn the fire continues to threaten homes as crews work through difficult terrain. John Harper, KFBK, Sacramento's News Radio.
18: At this hour, the fire is at about 2,100 acres with 0% containment, and there are two shelters set up. One is at the Valley Springs Veterans Memorial on 189 Pine Street. They also will accept small pets. Large animals can be taken to the Calaveras County Fairgrounds. Our top national story, the White House will bring together some of the biggest names in artificial intelligence today to discuss a new cybersecurity review framework for advanced AI models. Tammy Trujillo with more on that.
3: Representatives from companies including OpenAI, Google, and Anthropic are expected to join the meeting, focused on a voluntary program created under President Trump. The framework would allow the government to evaluate powerful AI systems before they're widely released, including testing whether they could be used to identify vulnerabilities or carry out cyber attacks. Officials say the program is not a licensing requirement, but it comes as concerns grow over the risks posed by AI technology. I'm Tammy Trujillo.
18: Let's get to more of what matters this morning. Here's Mark Dembski.
17: And good morning, Christina. California is sending firefighters and equipment to help fight the massive wildfires in eastern Washington state. Santa Monica Fire Department Deputy Chief Tom Klimo is part of California's Interagency Incident Management Team 7.
5: Our job is to bring process to the chaos and help support the local communities with resources and accountability.
17: Now, two of the federal interagency incident management teams helping are based here in California. The specialized emergency response units are made up of local, state, and federal personnel. Over the weekend, fast-moving wildfires known as the Spokane Complex Fire destroyed hundreds of buildings and forced tens of thousands of people out of their home. On Monday, authorities did arrest a 37-year-old man on suspicion of first-degree arson in connection to one of those wildfires. He is being held on $1 million bond and is expected to make his first court appearance later on this morning. Elsewhere, family, friends, and coworkers are in mourning today after an In-N-Out employee from Stockton was killed during a shootout in Idaho over the weekend. KFBK's Kevin Tripp with the details.
4: Ashley Garibay was at the new location in Twin Falls to help train new workers. The 23-year-old was one of three people who were murdered on Saturday. In addition to the dead, a Sacramento County native is in critical condition after being shot at the Idaho In-N-Out. Austin Scott James is a former police officer who now works as an electrician in the Twin Falls area. His family says the 30-year-old is now in critical but stable condition. Idaho police tell Fox 40 that James was one of the people who confronted the gunman during the shooting that ended with three victims dead and seven wounded. Investigators say the 24-year-old gunman killed himself at the end of the shooting. They have not released a possible motive. Kevin Tripp, KFBK, Sacramento's News Radio.
17: California is taking new steps to help people tell the difference between real and AI-generated content. A new state law that took effect over the weekend requires AI companies to include information showing when images, videos, and audio are all created by using artificial intelligence. Starting in 2027, large online platforms also must label AI-generated content. And by 2028, new phones and cameras sold in California will be required to store information showing when and how photos and videos were captured. President Trump expressing confidence that Acting Attorney General Todd Blanche will soon win Senate confirmation to become Attorney General permanently after a dispute with two key Republican senators appears to have been resolved. We get more this morning from Mark Mayfield.
6: Trump's pick to head the DOJ was stalled by two Republican senators who wanted Blanche to issue a formal order terminating the Anti-Weaponization Fund.
7: He's going to do a great job. Everybody knows it. And I understand there's been a sign off, but I don't know what they agreed. I think Todd Blanche agreed to reconfirm things that he's already said.
6: That was done on Sunday, and Trump told reporters on Monday he's not aware of the deal's specifics, but Blanche will be a great AG. The $1.8 billion fund would have been used to compensate January 6th defendants and others who say they were targeted by the Justice Department. Blanche's first vote in the Senate Judiciary Committee is today. His first full Senate vote is expected before the August recess. I'm Mark Mayfield.
17: It is 7:06 here on your Tuesday morning. I'm Mark Dembski. 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
18: Time now for our talkback clip of the hour. It's a debate that's bigger than basketball. And now it's sparking protests at WNBA games. Indiana Fever guard Sophie Cunningham is standing by her comments that biological males should not compete in girls and women's sports. She says it's about fairness and privacy, not hate or exclusion. Her remarks have drawn both praise and criticism. Fox News host Lawrence B. Jones says other WNBA players have largely stayed silent.
8: Just so we're clear here on the WNBA, Sophie's alone. She's alone right now.
9: I think there are a lot of people that agree with her. They just don't want us to talk about it.
8: But that's even worse.
11: Yeah, it is.
8: That's even worse, mm-hmm. that you're going to allow one of your colleagues that's trying to protect all of you guys as if it's a controversial point of view to say that the men should play in the men's league and the women should play in the women's league. They're going to try to suppress her. Thank God that her advertising is going up and many people are backing her right now. But she's essentially the only person in the WNBA saying that there should be fairness there. I mean, are you guys crazy? Do you understand what's going to happen to your league? The NBA already subsidizes the WNBA already. So the league was on its heels. They're trying to get rid of Caitlin, who has been a generational talent, has brought more eyeballs on there. The moment that guys walk onto the practice field and start competing there, the sport is going to be done. No one is going to watch.
18: Does the WNBA risk alienating fans no matter what it does? If you were the commissioner, how would you handle this issue while keeping the league united? 51881 is the number to text. Start with KFBK. That's 51881. 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
13: From ABC News.
0: I'm Sherry Preston. In the Senate Judiciary Committee, back and forth over the confirmation of Todd Blanche to be the next Attorney General. The vote upheld after outgoing GOP Senators Tom Tillis and John Cornyn demanded that Blanche put in writing that the president's $1.8 billion anti-weaponization fund was being rescinded. This is Republican Committee Chair Chuck Grassley.
11: It's just common sense what Tillis and Cornyn are asking out of the executive branch of government. And I don't think it should have taken as long as it did to get it resolved.
0: And this is Democratic ranking member Dick Durbin.
13: The political escapade of the last week has made it clearer than ever that Todd Blanche has no business serving as our nation's chief law enforcement officer.
0: The president's fund, which Blanche helped create, would have paid those who feel they've been wronged by the government, including those who stormed the Capitol on January 6th. President Trump says this is a last chance for Iran to reach a peace deal. Oil prices falling amid rumors that an agreement may be reached soon. Sources say the president is thinking about firing U.S. Attorney Jeanine Pirro over the reflecting pool debacle. ABC's Mary Bruce is at the White House.
14: Pirro saying had the Interior Department been forthcoming with the information clearly in its possession, the government would not have sought a grand jury indictment. The filing directly contradicting Trump's claims of vandalism. Pirro claiming her prosecutors were misled by the Interior Department, which awarded no-bid contracts worth nearly $15 million despite having virtually no federal experience doing federal contracts. All four prosecutions claiming vandalism have now been dropped.
0: Michigan will offer the country its clearest gauge yet on the direction of the Democratic Party as primary voters there choose between a progressive and a moderate today. Man from Spokane, Washington has been charged with arson and the devastating fires burning through the region. This hour, the Dow is up 573 points. 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
10: 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Right now, it's starting to build up in West Sacramento on westbound 80, starting at the merge with 50. Continues to the beginning of the Yolo Causeway. Also, on looks like we have a hazard on the roadway westbound 80 across the top near Longview Drive. It's a stalled out car in the gore point of the off ramp. So far, no major delays to the area. A CHP is on the scene trying to help them get off the roadway. On the WX eastbound 50 near 15th Street, we have a wooden pallet that fell off a truck and broke into several pieces on the roadway. Make that eastbound 50. It's just a little slow right around 15th Street, but it clears out really nicely after that as you're making your way out towards the Camp City Freeway. We still have that accident near the airport, southbound 5 on the Airport Boulevard off-ramp. Looks like a car went off the shoulder and into some rocks. A tow truck is on the scene trying to clear this off the roadway, but no major delays if you're making your way to the airport from the Woodland area. All right, it's officially the most wonderful time of the year at Staples. 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Staples, that was easy. Traffic on the 10s every 10 minutes, mornings and afternoons. 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
18: Sunny and hot today with a high near 102. Tonight clear, a low of 63. Then tomorrow we'll be up near triple digits as well. Currently 65 in Sacramento.
17: 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Kitchen and bath remodeling celebrating 50 years of craftsmanship. The Sacramento Press is where we grab this story. And the Martin Luther King Jr. Library in Sacramento's Meadowview neighborhood reopens today after an 18-month renovation. The $8.3 million makeover adding expanded children's and teens areas, a new study room, a larger community meeting room, and a dedicated marker space. It's the first major renovation since the library opened back in 1970. Christina?
18: Very nice. Okay, coming up, our weekly chat with former Fox 40 Sports director Jim Crandall. He joins us for his Crandall commentary. He's talking name, image, and likeness, right, Mark?
17: He is, but for high school athletes, the biggest stars in, say, football, basketball, they can earn tens of thousands of dollars before even getting to college.
18: Wow. All right. Jim will weigh in on that next.
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18: The U.S. and Iran could reach a deal today or tomorrow to reopen the Strait of Hormuz. This according to Treasury Secretary Scott Bessent in an interview with CNBC this morning. The Dow currently up 630 points on the news.
17: Here we go. Former Fox 40 sports director Jim Crandall joining us for his Tuesday Crandall commentary. We are talking high school nil, name, image, and likeness. It is expanding rapidly as major companies, marketing agencies, and even sports brands begin signing elite prospects sometimes before they've even committed to a college. Jim, I can only imagine how this trend is also changing the youth sports landscape. Good morning.
25: Hey, good morning, you guys. Thanks for the time. Great to be with you. Yeah, hey, listen, I can't think of one thing about nil that I like in college and certainly in high school, but that's where we're at for sure. I read a story the other day, which is what got me thinking about this, about some states trying to catch up. California has been way ahead of the curve on this. I talked with Will DeBoard at the section office, and he told me that nil in California has been around in some form or another for high school athletes since the 80s. And guess who started it, you guys? Basically, it was Mario Lopez when he was on Saved by the Bell. Remember him? He still does entertainment programs. Yeah, he was a really good wrestler at Chula Vista High School, making money and playing in high school sports. And so the CIF looked at it and said, we got to do something. And that's where it started. And now there's another wrestler, interestingly enough. Her name is McKinley Kova. She's 15 years old. She will be a sophomore at Wheatland High School this coming year. She's huge on social media. She has 265,000 followers on Instagram, and she is pitching products, Chosen Hire and Combat, two sports brands. So nil is here to stay in high school, that's for sure, even though, you know, like you said, Mark, it's mostly for the really elite athletes like this A.J. DeBonsta, who is the number one pick in the NBA. I don't know if the left guard at Amador High is going to be making any money this coming season, but I guess it's not impossible.
18: It just, I don't know. I mean, their frontal cortex is not developed. I mean, I don't know how, I could see it leading to all kinds of interesting and controversial things. I mean, it increases recruiting pressure. It changes the focus of high school sports. It creates locker room tensions. I mean, there's some really dark sides to it.
25: Yeah, I agree with you, Christina. But you know what? If you say no these days, you know what happens, right? Lawyers get involved. So I don't think that the high school athletic associations that run the sports in their independent states, I don't think they have much recourse. I think they have to make the rules as best they can. And, you know, they've tried to do that in California. I mean, you can't have like your quarterback from Grant High, you know, doing a commercial for a car dealer wearing a Grant uniform. You can't use anything that identifies the school or anything like that. And you're right about the recruiting thing. And, you know, in California, they say, no, a business or booster, you can't pay a student to attend or transfer. Well, how are you going to prove it? That's the thing. How are you going to prove that it's not the promise of nil money, which is the reason for him transferring from one school to another? So, yeah, it could be a mess. But again, DeBoard told me that in like the last 30 years or so, it has not been a problem. He said the only questions I get usually are how it works, but there are a lot of questions that definitely could be asked, that's for sure.
17: Former Fox 40 sports director Jim Crandall and his Tuesday Crandall commentary. You know, Christina, more than 40 states actually have some form of high school nil policy now.
18: Okay. That's I guess it's been working, and for decades, apparently, in California. All right, let's get outside and check traffic. Roy Lamella is standing by.
10: 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Right now, things are still looking pretty good on westbound 80 with no major problems coming in from Roseville. A 10-minute drive to the Kansas City Freeway split. However, on the Kansas City Freeway, that's starting to build up southbound from the split with 80 down towards Fulton Avenue, but then clear sailing after that through Calexpo and the Midtown area. 10 minutes altogether from the Kansas City Freeway split to Highway 50. Northbound 5, you're looking at a 12-minute ride with no delays as you're coming through the pocket area all the way into Highway 50. Just some minor delays to the downtown area from Highway 50 to J Street. Northbound 99, that's going to be a little slow. That's going to be starting at Sheldon Road, actually starting at Laguna Boulevard. And that continues and stretches all the way up to Fruit Ridge, and that's going to be a 14-minute ride up from Elk Grove. Westbound 50, still seeing no delays from Folsom, an 18-minute ride into town. Southbound 5, looks like it looks good through the bypass. No delays through the Natomas area, just a little sluggish through the downtown area, mainly on the southbound 5 connect ramp to eastbound 50, resulting in a 17-minute ride from Woodland. Across the Yellow Causeway, no delays there. Eastbound 80 will be a 15-minute ride from Davis. A bent tie rod can quickly bring a drive to a halt. 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Traffic on the 10s every 10 minutes, mornings and afternoons. 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
2: Plenty of sunshine today. It'll be very hot with highs in the upper 90s to low triple digits. Under clear skies tonight, lows from the upper 50s to low 60s. Hot with plenty of sunshine again Wednesday, highs in the mid-90s to 100. I'm AccuWeather meteorologist Jason Caterina on KFPK, Sacramento's news radio.
18: 65 degrees in Sacramento, and time now to get over to Cap Trust, where we check in with Kelly Brothers. I saw Treasury Secretary Scott Bessent gave an interview to CNBC, says, hey, I think we're going to have a deal to reopen the Strait of Hormuz today or tomorrow, and the market went crazy.
3: That's correct. And when you asked me yesterday, what stock did I say to keep an eye on? Do you remember, Christina? Do you remember this?
18: I don't, and I should.
3: Palantir.
18: Okay.
3: I suggested that, up 20% today on otherworldly commercial revenue. What does Palantir do? If you listen to their CEO, Alex Karp, he sounds like, it's not a business model he's talking about. He's on a crusade. They designed a software that allows companies to integrate AI into their systems and data, but keep their data private. Because if you don't, you know, there are a lot of ways to integrate AI, but you're opening up all of your data to OpenAI, Google, Anthropic, and Meta. His software allows you to keep your data private, but still integrate AI. And their demand for that is off the charts. As you point out, however, we do have Mr. Bessent saying that it looks like a deal is close. It's good. It's not the president, because he's talked about it and gone backwards so many different times that I think having Mr. Bessent brings a little more credibility to it if he's talking about it. Also, Jeff Bezos just sold $4 billion worth of Amazon, with it at an all-time high. Don't cry any tears for Mr. Bezos. He still has over $200 billion in Amazon stock left. Here are the real-time numbers. Dow up 710 at 53,000, almost 900. NASDAQ up 384. The S&P up 70 points. Dow and S&P hitting new record highs this morning. Gold up 57 at 41.48 an ounce. Oil on the comments from Scott Bessent down 5.5% at $75 a barrel. 10-year bond yield 4.64%.
18: All right. Thank you so much. Appreciate it, Kelly. Time now for our talk back responses of the hour. The clip was with Lawrence B. Jones. He is a Fox News host, and he was criticizing other WNBA players who have largely stayed silent about what Indiana Fever guard Sophie Cunningham had to say about keeping biological males out of women and girls sports. So we asked you, does the WNBA risk alienating fans no matter what they do? If you were the commissioner, how would you handle this issue while keeping the league united? And from the talkback line,
4: I would suspend the players and eventually fine them for fighting on the court and not playing basketball. WNBA is strange. I appreciate women playing, and I don't appreciate people interfering with women's sports. We need to rectify this ASAP.
18: All right. And from the text line,
17: Mark. Several. He is right. I already don't watch the WNBA, but was considering to start. But now I am no longer interested. I listened to the interview, and it's actually worse than what they've reported. Her points of view inclusivity is in what she said. Another one this morning says the commissioner should make it clear that this is a biological issue, not a social issue. If you have a Y chromosome, you cannot play for the WNBA. The WNBA wants nothing to do with protecting women, and the commissioner is clueless. They allow Caitlin Clark to be repeatedly assaulted without consequences, and Sophie gets elbowed in the face, and the foul is called on her. Clay Travis has offered $10 million prize for last year's WNBA champs to play a high school boys team. If the commissioner is so confident there is no difference between males and females, schedule that game.
18: Okay, we thank you very much for all of your talk back responses. We have one more clip coming up at the top of the 8 o'clock hour. But coming up in the next half hour, we have several things. We're going to talk about a major political shakeup at the state capitol. Assembly Republicans have ousted their leader less than a year after unanimously putting him in the top job. That story straight ahead.
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18: I've talked to a lot of people who are on their feet all day and struggling to be comfortable. Delivery people, coaches, teachers, I know you're heading back to school soon. I get it. I stand all 4 hours of the KFBK morning news. 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
18: It's 7:30, and within this half hour, a major political shakeup at the state capitol assembly. Republicans have replaced their leader, Heath Flohr, less than a year after unanimously putting him in the top job. A father and son accused of kidnapping two federal wildlife biologists at gunpoint make their first appearances in federal court. And primary elections are being held in five states today, with all eyes on Michigan, where Democratic Socialists say their candidate has a great opportunity. We'll get to those stories this half hour, but first let's get to traffic with Roy Lamella.
10: 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Making your way out of West Sacramento, westbound 50 a little crowded between Jefferson and the merge with 80. Westbound 80 out of West Sacramento is seeing brake lights between Reed Avenue and Capitol Avenue. 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
2: Plenty of sunshine today. It'll be very hot with highs in the upper 90s to low triple digits. Under clear skies tonight, lows from the upper 50s to low 60s. Hot with plenty of sunshine again Wednesday, highs in the mid-90s to 100. I'm AccuWeather meteorologist Jason Caterina on KFPK, Sacramento's News Radio.
18: 66 degrees in Sacramento with our top story at the bottom of the hour. That major shakeup in California Republican leadership. Republicans at the Capitol removed Assemblyman Heath Flohr as their leader less than a year after unanimously electing him to the post. KFPK's John Harper has more on why.
12: Republicans have elected Assemblywoman Alexandra Macedo of Tulare to replace Flora as Assembly Republican leader. The leadership change comes months after controversies surrounding the Ripon lawmaker. Flora is the subject of multiple Fair Political Practices Commission investigations into campaign finance issues. He has also faced criticism over campaign spending, questions about his residency, and frustration from some Republicans over recent votes, including his support for legislation allowing local governments to seek voter approval for certain tax increases. The caucus did not publicly explain the leadership vote, but several Republican lawmakers acknowledged there was a desire to move in a new direction. John Harper, KFBK, Sacramento's News Radio.
18: Flohr remains in the assembly representing parts of the Central Valley, while Macedo now takes over leading the 19-member Republican caucus. Now, for more of what matters this morning, here's Mark Dembski.
17: Good morning, Christina. A father and son accused of kidnapping two federal wildlife biologists in a remote part of Northern California have pleaded not guilty to federal charges. KFBK's Kevin Tripp with more.
13: 49-year-old Joseph Hendrickson and his 23-year-old son Phoenix appeared in federal court in Sacramento. Prosecutors say the two men found the wildlife workers conducting a field assignment and held them at gunpoint near Gumboot Lake in Siskiyou County. That led to a 15-hour standoff with law enforcement before the suspects were taken into custody on July 17th. The Sacramento Bee says the father is accused of being the ringleader. He faces additional charges, including assault with a deadly weapon against a federal employee. Both men remain behind bars. Kevin Tripp, KFBK, Sacramento's News Radio.
17: The Sacramento City Unified School District will hold a special board meeting tonight to authorize an appeal after the Sacramento County Office of Education rejected the district's $158 million solvency plan. County officials say the proposal relied on borrowed funds and could create bigger financial problems down the road. District leaders, however, argue the plan is necessary to avoid state receivership and preserve local control while honoring a new teacher's contract. In other news this morning, California Republicans are highlighting Assemblyman David Tongipa as one of the party's emerging leaders in Sacramento. KFBK's Jason Campidonia has that story.
1: Assemblyman David Tongipa from Fresno is now the minority whip for the Assembly Republican Caucus in California. The 30-year-old has only been in office a couple of years and describes himself as a Sacramento watchdog. Critics from both sides of the aisle say Tongipa is a MAGA Republican with a loud voice. Tongipa has railed on the Assembly floor about things like the high-speed rail, gas prices, and most recently, the need for a state voter ID law. I'm Jason Campidonia.
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17: Well, the A's return to the diamond later today in Cincinnati, 3:40 with the first pitch on Talk 650 KSTE. The Athletics remained quiet at the MLB trade deadline on Monday, despite being well out of the playoff contention at this point of the season. A's have lost 21 of 26, including their last four straight. As for the Giants, they too have been out of postseason consideration for most of the year. San Francisco very busy, though, on Monday, trading away players like Luis Arraez, Robbie Ray, and Elliot Ramos. The Giants getting mostly future prospects back in return. Time now, 7:35 on your Tuesday morning. Let's get you caught up now on this hour's top national and global stories on KFBK News Radio, live everywhere on the iHeartRadio app.
15: ABC News, I'm Sherry Preston. Republican Senators John Cornyn and Tom Tillis say they will be voting to confirm Todd Blanche as the next Attorney General. Now that Blanche has said in writing that the $1.8 billion anti-weaponization fund set up by President Trump is dead, Democratic Senator Dick Durbin reacting.
19: We have learned that simply his word is not enough for most of us, not even for some of my Republican friends. Even his word under oath is not credible enough.
15: He's talking about Blanche there. The Senate Judiciary Committee expected to advance Blanche's nomination to the full Senate. Bond set at $1 million for the man arrested last night and charged with arson in connection with the Spokane, Washington fires that have destroyed at least 700 buildings. The state of Texas joining the state of New York and announcing a moratorium on AI data centers amid concerns about power and water use. And SpaceX to issue its first quarterly earnings since going public after the bell this afternoon. This is ABC News.
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6: Sacramento shaped the woman that I've become. 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
1: Very nice. Okay, coming up, Rory O'Neill. He is our national correspondent, and he's taking a look at primary elections that are being held in five states today. And in Michigan, the strategy of the Social Democrats is really being put to the test. As a candidate there, his name is Abdul Al-Sayed. He holds a lead going into that primary. So we'll check in with Rory O'Neill on all of that next.
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0: Well, the A's did end up making a

0: Before Monday's deadline, outfielder Colby Thomas sent to the Phillies in exchange for right-handed pitcher Seth Johnson. He will provide much-needed help in that A's bullpen.
1: All right, primary elections are being held in five states today, and Michigan is really the one a lot of people are watching because the strategy of the Social Democrats there is being put to the test. They have Abdul El-Sayed. He's holding a lead going into the primary. So let's check in with Rory O'Neill. He is our national correspondent. Michigan seems to be the race everyone's watching, Rory.
2: It is. This Senate contest really will define where are Democrats in August of 2026. As you said, Abdul El-Sayed, a medical doctor who's progressive, technically not part of the Democratic Socialist agenda, but they line up pretty much the same, versus Haley Stevens, a four-term congresswoman who has the support of Chuck Schumer. She worked for Barack Obama and is seen as much more centrist, left of center, but much more centrist than El-Sayed. And the question is, the winner of the primary today is going to face a man named Mike Rogers, a Republican former congressman from Michigan, and who is going to be the better candidate? Because if Democrats want to win control of the Senate, they're going to have to win the Senate seat in Michigan. And now, is it Stevens or El-Sayed? Who's going to be better positioned to do that is the big question for Democrats.
1: So Michigan is widely considered a very purple state. I mean, it's been a swing state. So if El-Sayed wins, does that really signal where the Democratic Party is going?
2: Well, it may. You know, they also haven't had a Republican senator in a very long time. I mean, decades there in Michigan. So maybe that's a factor. El-Sayed would be the first Muslim member of the U.S. Senate if he were to win this primary. And then again in November. Obviously, Michigan has a very large Muslim population. Is that a big draw that will drive turnout? And the polling shows El-Sayed is in the lead. But polling for primaries is notoriously bad because it's August. Kids are out of school. I don't know. Do I get to vote today? Do I not? There's stuff going on. So you don't really know who's going to show up for this race. But by the way, a fortune has been spent so far in this contest, again, because Democrats know they have to win this seat if they have any chance for trying to retake control of the Senate.
1: Okay. Beyond Michigan, are there any races that you're watching or candidates in today's five state primaries that could have national implications?
2: Yeah, one of them is in Missouri. It's the first congressional district there. Congresswoman Cori Bush, she's also become part more of socialist agenda there. She's a former member of Congress. She lost 2 years ago. She's running against Wesley Bell to try to win her seat back. So that one's going to be pretty juicy to watch. That one's had some pretty good rhetoric going back and forth the past few weeks.
1: All right. And what do you think in terms of voter enthusiasm or fatigue? I mean, you mentioned it's August. Kids are getting ready to go back to school. People are busy. They're wrapping up their summer plans. But are we seeing voter enthusiasm in any of these states rise, you know, above a normal level?
2: Yeah, not exceptionally. And again, for a primary, it's always difficult to find out. You know, different states have different rules. Some have closed primaries, meaning you have to be a member of that party to vote. Others have open primaries, which allow everyone to take part. And the turnout in those races obviously would be higher. But, you know, to find out exactly what Democrats are going to turn out on a, you know, a sunny, hot Tuesday in August, that's a tough sell to get voters to the polls.
1: All right. Thank you so much. We appreciate that. That is Rory O'Neill. He is our national correspondent talking about the primary elections being held in five states today. Let's get outside and check traffic now. Roy Lamella is standing by with more. All right. Do we have Roy Lamella? Are you there, Roy? All right. Let's just go on to weather. We'll reestablish connection with Roy as we take a look at the weather forecast.
3: Plenty of sunshine today. It'll be very hot with highs in the upper 90s to low triple digits. Under clear skies tonight, lows from the upper 50s to low 60s. Hot with plenty of sunshine again Wednesday, highs in the mid-90s to 100. I'm AccuWeather meteorologist Jason Caterina on KFPK, Sacramento's News Radio.
1: All right, let's take a look at some of the temperatures in the region here. We have 58 degrees in South Lake Tahoe. We're looking at 71 degrees in El Dorado Hills, 70 degrees out in Roseville, and 67 degrees in downtown Sacramento. All right, time now to get some money and business news. We're going to get over to Cap Trust and catch up once again with Kelly Brothers. And where would you like to start this hour, Kelly?
4: Scott Bessent, saying the Treasury Secretary, saying that a deal to reopen the Strait of Hormuz could come today or tomorrow. So that the president's been back and forth on this, but Scott Bessent, you know, because he hasn't been weighing in on every ebb and flow of this conflict, maybe he has a little more credibility at this point, but that has oil down another 5%, and that has the market at record highs, at least if you're looking at the Dow and the S&P 500. Also, Palantir stock up 20%, in case you're wondering what they do. They help companies integrate AI, but at the same time, keep their data private. Because a lot of companies, if you just kind of dive into AI, your data is therefore exposed if you're going to open it up to all that AI can do for it. And Jeff Bezos has filed to sell $4 billion worth of Amazon stock. No worries, he still has over $200 billion of Amazon stock, but he chose Amazon at an all-time high to make that sale. Remember, he left Washington State, 2 years ago? And is now a resident of Miami, Florida, so no state tax on that $4 billion. Let's check the real-time numbers. Dow up 757 at 53,000, getting very close to Dow 54,000. NASDAQ up 400 points. The S&P up 81, or a little over 1%. Gold up 1% at $41.36 an ounce. I told you about oil. 10-year bond yield, 4.64%.
1: All right. Thank you so much, Kelly. Appreciate it. And as we wrap up the 7 o'clock hour, a new study shows Cupid may be getting kicked out of the workplace.
0: You know, this has got to have something to do with COVID. Remote work.
1: You know what? That's a good indication maybe of why there are fewer romances starting at the workplace. But there are some other reasons, too. And KFPK's Emily Lotz has the new numbers.
5: A new survey from the Society for Human Resource Management finds office romances are on the decline. The share of employees reporting a workplace crush dropped from 49% last year to just 22%, while workplace dating also fell. Researchers say the trend may be driven by a combination of stricter workplace policies and Gen Z's declining interest in romantic relationships overall, as many young adults delay dating, marriage, and starting families because of financial pressures. Emily Lotz, KFPK, Sacramento's News Radio.
1: I looked more closely into this study and found, yes, Mark, what you talked about in terms of COVID and people going remote, that is part of it. Remote and hybrid work. Younger employers just don't spend as much face-to-face time with colleagues.
0: Right.
1: Fewer lunches, fewer happy hours, fewer opportunities for Cupid to fire his bow and arrow.
0: Yeah, but they also say that more than half of these folks have hid a relationship at work from their coworkers.
1: Oh, okay. Well, maybe that happens too. Fear of professional consequences. A lot of Gen Zers entered the workforce after the Me Too movement.
0: Right.
1: So they're aware of power dynamics and harassment policies and, you know, the possibilities that a workplace relationship could impact their career. So they're more worried about that.
0: That's what you call a risky romantic encounter.
1: Exactly. Exactly. All right. Coming up, we're going to roll into this 8 o'clock hour by taking a closer look this morning at the Roseville Police Department's automated license plate reader system. So they admitted, yeah, it misreads plates about 71% of the time.
0: And that's not good.
1: But they say it's still helping them catch stolen cars and wanted suspects. So we're going to talk about that a little bit. President Trump back in California today. He's in the state for a visit. Quick little Republican fundraiser. So we'll have a preview of that as well. We'll also talk to Kelly Brothers. You know him from Cap Trust, and every day here he's going to be giving us some personal finance information. So we'll have a topic to discuss with Kelly as well. It's all coming up the next hour right here on the KFBK Morning News.
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0: 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When the lights go down, Jackson lights up. Let's go.
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3: We're taking a closer look this morning after Roseville police acknowledge their automated license plate reader system misreads plates about 71% of the time. Police say it's still helping them catch stolen cars and wanted suspects. Also this morning, President Trump is back in California for a Republican fundraiser. The White House says he will also use the visit to draw a sharp contrast with Governor Newsom on taxes, immigration, and the economy as both sides begin looking ahead to the midterm elections. It is Tuesday morning. It is 8 o'clock. Let's start with traffic and Roy Lamella.
8: Got some slow-and-go traffic right now as you're leaving West Sacramento on westbound 80 starting at Reed Avenue and continues to the beginning of the Yolo Causeway. Traffic on the 10s every 10 minutes, mornings and afternoons on KPK News Radio, 93.1 FM, 1530 AM.
9: Plenty of sunshine today. It'll be very hot with highs in the upper 90s to low triple digits. Under clear skies tonight, lows from the upper 50s to low 60s. Hot with plenty of sunshine again Wednesday, highs in the mid-90s to 100. I'm AccuWeather meteorologist Jason Caterina on KFPK, Sacramento's news radio.
3: 68 degrees in Sacramento with our top local story this morning. Roseville police standing by their automated license plate reader system, even though department data shows the cameras misread license plates 71% of the time. KFPK's Kevin Tripp with more.
10: The flock safety cameras alert officers to suspected stolen vehicles and felony suspects. Police say the system generated more than 1,400 crime alerts over 2 years despite the errors. But Democratic Assemblymember Josh Lowenthal says the accuracy concerns could prompt another push for tighter state regulations.
11: The legislature is interested in anything and everything to make sure that these systems are working the way that they're intended to do.
10: But Roseville residents tell ABC 10 if it improve safety, they're willing to trust the system for now.
12: There's some crime, and it's not that far from where I live here, and I think that let's give it a try.
10: For now, the city says the cameras, which have been in use for 5 years, will remain in operation.
3: That's KFPK's Kevin Tripp reporting. Our top national story this hour, President Trump will be in L.A. today to fundraise for the upcoming midterms. Mark Mayfield has the details.
13: He'll be at Rancho's Palos Verdes to headline a Republican National Committee dinner at Trump National Golf Club. The White House has not released many other details. Later tonight, Trump will head to Nevada. Tomorrow, he'll deliver remarks on the economy at Red Rock Casino in Las Vegas. The White House says Trump will use the trip to spotlight his economic accomplishments as he raises money for the Republican Party. I'm Mark Mayfield.
3: Now for more of what matters this morning, here's Mark Demske.
14: And good morning, Christina. California's traditional public schools are continuing a long-term enrollment decline with the 2025-26 school year, marking the ninth consecutive year that student numbers have fallen statewide. Tammy Trujillo picks up the story from there.
15: Charter school enrollment was up 27% in the 2025-26 school year as compared to the 2015-2016 school year. In the same period, enrollment in non-charter public schools has declined by 11%. That's according to data from the California Department of Education. Combined, there were nearly 8% fewer students who attended all California public schools at the start of last school year than there was a decade ago. That's a decline of nearly a 500,000 students. I'm Tammy Trujillo.
14: Well, a charter school denied by one district is now asking another for another county, rather, for approval. We're talking about Highlands Community Charter and Technical Schools. They are turning to Sutter County's Board of Education now after the Yuba City Unified School District rejected its petition to open up a new campus. District leaders cited concerns over financial stability and oversight, while Highlands says the decision was based on inaccurate information. Meanwhile, the Sutter County Board is expected to consider the petition later on this month. This is Rancho Cordova is taking yet another step towards bringing a major sports and entertainment district to that city. KFBK's Daniel Martindale with more.
16: City Council has approved an additional $40,000 for a traffic analysis tied to the planned 10,000-seat downtown arena, bringing the total engineering contract to $128,000. The privately funded project is proposed for Kilgore Road and Trade Center Drive and would become home to the Sacramento region's two major arena soccer league teams. Future plans also include housing, hotels, restaurants, retail, a movie theater, and bowling alley. Developers say a groundbreaking announcement is expected soon. Daniel Martindale, KFBK, Sacramento's News Radio.
14: President Trump saying ExxonMobil and Chevron are making way too much money. Speaking at the Oval Office on Monday, Trump, who called himself a big free enterprise guy, said the country's two largest oil companies were taking in too much money based on the shortage.
17: When you look at one company where they made 12 times what they made the year before, they ought to give some of that back to the public, and they better cut the retail price, the consumer price. Too much money. You're surprised I'm saying it? I'll say it loud and clear. I'm not happy about it.
14: Well, the oil industry argues current profits are based on global supply and demand. The American Petroleum Institute, though, also cites uncertainty over the Strait of Hormuz, the critical oil trade route that has been choked to just a trickle by the Iran conflict. Back home, a major data center could be coming to a former industrial site in Modesto. City officials there say Kansas City-based North Point Development is exploring a data center project on the 45-acre former FMC plant site. The property was once home to a chemical plant before undergoing environmental cleanup and now also includes a Pepsi distribution center. Officials stress, though, discussions are still in the early stages and no formal development proposal has yet been submitted. Time now is 8:06 on your Tuesday morning. I'm Mark Dembski. Grab a news alert anytime when you set a preset on the free iHeartRadio app to KFBK News Radio.
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3: Time now for our talk back clip of the hour. Journalist Marissa Strait recently asked White House Domestic Policy Council Director Vince Haley a question that sparked some debate online. What actually makes someone an American? Is it simply living legally within the borders of the United States? Is it being born here? Is it citizenship? Or is being an American something deeper, a shared belief in the Constitution, individual liberty, equality under the law, and promises we make to one another as a nation?
18: What does it mean to be an American? Is it something that you inherit and you're born here? And because America is a landmass and your ancestors were born here, you're therefore an American? Or is America an idea? Is it a covenant? Is it a set of values that when you're born here or when you immigrate here legally, you agree to abide by this covenant?
19: Well, I think we always have those debates and people can disagree on the margins. But I mean, I think the core of it is, yes, clearly there are a set of ideas and principles we stand for, but we are we're a place in the world, a land discovered, and we have a set of traditions that are more than an idea that stretch back all the way well before 1776. And I do believe people can come here and, in a way, through a spirit of adoption, they adopt the American way of life and contribute.
3: Okay, so we want to know how you would describe it. If some alien landed here and asked you, what does it mean to be an American? If someone asked you to define it, what would you say in one sentence? 51881 is the number to text. 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
20: ABC News. I'm Sherry Preston. Before voting on his confirmation, the Senate Judiciary Committee is debating on the nomination of Acting Attorney General Todd Blanche. ABC's Peter Haralambos has more.
21: Democrats have criticized Blanche's handling of the Epstein files and cited concerns about a controversial plan to compensate allies of the president who say they were wrongly prosecuted. Senator Dick Durbin.
22: Mr. Blanche has aided and abetted the most corrupt administration in the history of the United States.
21: After two Republican senators nearly sank his confirmation, Blanche is now on track to face a full vote on the Senate floor later this week. Peter Haralambos, ABC News.
20: President Trump blasting U.S. Attorney Jeanine Pirro for dropping vandalism charges in relation to the D.C. reflecting pool. Here's ABC's Mary Bruce.
23: Trump slamming Pirro for dropping her case against former Olympian David Hearn, who was charged with vandalizing the newly renovated reflecting pool. The president's so furious, sources say he's privately mused to aides about whether he should fire her. And late yesterday, Pirro spotted at the White House for a meeting with the president.
17: I was disappointed with Jeanine Pirro, really disappointed with Jeanine Pirro. She folded like an umbrella.
20: $1 million bail now set for the man accused of setting one of the devastating wildfires in Spokane, Washington. ABC's Alex Stone is there.
24: More than 10,000 acres have burned in the Spokane area. Fire trucks surrounded by huge blazes as crews rush to contain the flames. The sheriff saying 14 people are unaccounted for, but incredibly, nobody has been killed or even seriously injured, despite the flames moving so quickly.
20: Job openings across the country falling slightly in June, but the labor market remains resilient. Treasury Secretary Scott Bessent telling CNBC a deal with Iran on reopening the Strait of Hormuz could come today or tomorrow. The market's reacting. The Dow is up 811 points. This is ABC News.
3: 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Let's get a check on traffic with Roy Lamella.
8: 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Get reports of a hit-and-run crash southbound 5 just after Arena Boulevard. Everything over to the right shoulder. Traffic remains slow after this as you're making your way down towards Garden Highway and also on the downtown area. You'll see it slow right around Q Street. Leaving West Sacramento, still got that slow-and-go traffic between Reed Avenue and the beginning of the Yolo Causeway. Also taking a look at the Cap City Freeway going northbound. They're seeing some brake lights starting at Highway 50 continues to H Street. Injured at work? 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Traffic on the 10s every 10 minutes. 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
3: Sunny and hot today with a high near 102. Tonight clear. A low of 63, then sunny and hot tomorrow with a high near 100. Currently, we are at 73 in Folsom. We've got 61 in South Lake Tahoe, 69 in Sacramento.
14: 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The Folsom Times is where we get this headline, and a Folsom Park project is receiving regional recognition for its innovative design. We're talking about Prospector Park. It has earned a 2026 Project of the Year award from the American Public Works Association's Sacramento chapter. City officials there say the park transformed a challenging hillside into a unique community space with accessible trails, play areas, scenic overlooks, and stormwater features that blend recreation with environmental sustainability.
3: All right, coming up next, we have our weekly conversation with Kelly Brothers from Camp Trust. This week, we're going to tackle the retirement danger zone, why the 5 years before and the 5 years after retirement matter more than the previous 30 years. So we'll chat about that. We'll also hit the generic number. Is there a generic number of money you need to retire? And what are the factors that go into all of that? So stick around for a conversation with Kelly next.
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14: Well, the Sacramento Kings considering adding a veteran guard to mentor their rookie Darius Acuff Jr. NBA insider reports suggest the Kings are weighing an option to bring back Russell Westbrook. Another option, Victor Oladipo.
3: Okay, joining us now, Kelly Brothers from Cap Trust for our weekly conversation on something having to do with your personal finance. And this week, we're going to talk about the retirement danger zone, the 5 years before and the 5 years after you retire. Why are those so important, Kelly?
30: Because it really is your runway, and everyone has a possibility of sequence of returns risk. What does that mean? That means what if you retired, June 1st of 2008, you were looking at a very rough start to your retirement financially. So, how do you mitigate that? How do you think about risk differently? How much cash should you hold? You know, should you become more conservative? It used to be, I'm going to retire and I'm just going to do bonds. But that's not always the best way either. The main reason being you may retire and your time horizon could be 30 years or more. And so in other words, if you get too conservative too early, then the risk you run has to do with inflation over time, just eating away at the purchasing power of the money that you have saved. So the first, the 5 years going in, the 5 years right after, you know, very, there's a lot of moving parts there, especially if you're retiring before 65 and now you've got to factor in healthcare costs as well.
3: Right. So, I mean, there's some of that you can control and there's some you can't, like the folks that retired June 1st of 2008. They didn't know that what was coming and they were devastated by that, of course. So we can't control timing and news events like that, perhaps. So what can we control?
30: Well, you can control, you know, what your allocation is and what you're, what you are comfortable in terms of volatility experiencing. We know, just through experience, we know that men especially, but men and women, your risk tolerance will change as you enter retirement. In other words, you can stomach the bumps and bruises of the market if you're still working, bringing home a paycheck, and contributing to retirement plans every month. You can still, you know, it's easy to be fairly aggressive. But once you retire and you're taking money from those accounts, not adding to them, your risk tolerance will change. So just understanding who you are, you know, what you can stomach. I mean, imagine if you retired January 1st of 2020 and you were in the S&P 500, you lost one third of your value in 3 months. And then, you know, I mean, as long as you're able to stomach that, you gain that all back in the next 4 or 5 months. So yeah, it's understanding who you are, what you'll be able to tolerate. The risk tolerance is much more about, you know, what can you stomach in terms of the bumps and bruises of the market without pulling the plug and saying, I'm going to cash, because that's when you get killed.
3: So many people, when they decide to retire, they're looking at a number. They're like, okay, when we reach 1 million or 2 million or 3 million or whatever, when we reach this certain amount, that's when we're going to retire. Does a generic number really work for anyone? What are the factors behind that number for people?
30: Yeah, everyone wants to talk about 1 million or 3 million or 5 million or, you know, but it's much more about, what are you going to spend? You know, what's your overhead? What does it cost for you to live the way you like to live? And a lot of people, especially in the first year or two of retirement, they want to go. They want to go places. They want to do things. They want to move around. They want to spend money doing the stuff that maybe they've put on the back burner for many years. So you have to factor that all in. But you don't know until you actually get there. So taking a test drive, whether it's, I'm thinking of moving someplace, you know, I often, hey, go rent a place for 3 months and just stay there, walk the streets. What would your bank be? What would your church be? And it's the same for retirement. Hey, take some time off, go do what you think you want to do and see how it feels. A lot of people find they don't want to play golf every day, or they don't want, you know, they might need something else, whether it's a part-time job or a philanthropic endeavor to take up their time and give them purpose.
3: All right. Thank you so much, Kelly. We appreciate it. And we'll be back to you with some headlines from the day next. First, let's get outside and check traffic with Roy Lamella.
8: 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Right now, we're checking the drive coming in from Roseville, westbound 80. Now improving to a 9-minute ride to the Cap City Freeway split. A 13-minute ride with a few delays on the Cap City Freeway going southbound from the split to downtown. A little slow coming up from Elk Grove, with traffic beginning to slow at Sutterville and continues all the way up to J Street in the downtown area, resulting in an 18-minute ride. Still a little sluggish on northbound 99 from Elk Grove. That'll be 14 minutes. Westbound 50, no major problems coming in for Folsom, 19 minutes. Southbound 5, still a little slow as you're making way through the Natomas area, but a 23-minute ride from Woodland to downtown. Eastbound 80 from Davis across the causeway, now 15 minutes. 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
9: Plenty of sunshine today. It'll be very hot with highs in the upper 90s to low triple digits. Under clear skies tonight, lows from the upper 50s to low 60s. Hot with plenty of sunshine again Wednesday, highs in the mid-90s to 100. I'm AccuWeather meteorologist Jason Caterina on KFPK, Sacramento's News Radio.
3: 69 degrees in Sacramento. And back we go to Cap Trust to catch up once again with Kelly Brothers and get some of the headlines of the business day. And where do you want to start, Kelly?
30: Volatility. I mean, we talk about it on the downside, but it's also on the upside. The Dow's up 1,400 points in the last 26 hours. And it's all based on, I think we've got a deal. And we've heard that before, and it turned out to not be true. But yesterday was the president saying he called off the biggest attack since World War II because he thinks there's a deal in the works. Today it's Scott Bessent, the Treasury Secretary, and say he believes we'll have a deal to secure the Strait of Hormuz either today or tomorrow. Either way, it's giving a very strong lift to the market overall. We got a lot of earnings coming out. Palantir up 20%. They do software that helps you, if you really dive into AI, keeps your data segregated so the AI companies don't have access to it. So we have that going on. More earnings to come with jobs report on Friday. Here are the real-time numbers. Dow up nearly 800 points at 53,970. NASDAQ up 485. The S&P up 97 points or 1.25%. Gold up 50, 41.41 an ounce. Oil down 4% at 76.80 a barrel. 10-year bond yield 4.64.
3: All right. Thank you so much, Kelly. Appreciate it. Time now for your talk back responses. You know, one of the reasons I love doing this show is these conversations over these talk back clips. I mean, I love the calls we get, particularly when we come up with one that's just more philosophical in nature, because you never know what you're going to get. We know all of you are out there. You're driving to work. You're going to, you're getting your stuff done. You're living your life.
14: Right.
3: And you're take the time to answer these kind of philosophical questions. So it's just fun. It's fun to hear what you, what's on your mind. So let's do it. If someone asked you to define what it means to be an American in one sentence, what would you say?
14: And from the talk back line, we have several responses.
10: Plain and simple, America is the land of the free, period.
11: Yes, with regard to citizenship in the United States, you first have to renounce all allegiances to any other country. Have to be a person of good character, which means you haven't broken the law, didn't come here illegally. And third, agree to affirm or defend the Constitution of the United States.
12: To be an American means to enjoy the freedoms that our forefathers gave us by the Constitution of the United States. And if you're not assimilating to our way of life, you really don't belong in this United States, whether you're a citizen or a foreigner. We got to go back to our basics, or we're going to lose this country, and it's going to be called another experiment, just like the Roman Empire.
14: And from the text line.
3: Yeah, a couple. I am an immigrant and an American. You have to be a citizen first, and then you follow the steps from there. It is the greatest country on earth to work hard and achieve anything and everything. And one more. Being an American is fundamentally very simple. Speak English, pay taxes, and know that the Constitution declares our rights are given by God, not the government. Hot dogs, fireworks, muscle cars, guns, and baseball are pretty important, too. Okay. Well, we thank you very much for all of your talk back responses. Thank you for playing along. So it's fun to hear what's on your mind this morning. All right. Coming up, a new study claims millions of people enrolled in California's Medi-Cal expansion may not actually qualify for the plan, potentially costing taxpayers a lot of money, more than $10 billion a year. That story straight ahead.
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3: A new study claims millions of people enrolled in California's Medi-Cal expansion may not actually qualify, potentially costing federal taxpayers more than $10 billion a year. And firefighters working through the night against the fast-moving Gann fire in Calaveras County. They're back out on the fire lines this morning. More than 250 firefighters battling back the flames this morning. Let's get outside and check traffic. Roy Lamella is standing by.
8: 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Traffic is sluggish in a few stretches on the I-5 going northbound, starting at Florin Road. That continues up towards the downtown area, clears up by the time you get to J Street. 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
9: Plenty of sunshine today. It'll be very hot with highs in the upper 90s to low triple digits. Under clear skies tonight, lows from the upper 50s to low 60s. Hot with plenty of sunshine again Wednesday, highs in the mid-90s to 100. I'm AccuWeather meteorologist Jason Caterina on KFBK, Sacramento's news radio.
3: 69 degrees in Sacramento with our top story at the bottom of the hour. A new study claims taxpayers could be footing the bill for millions of people who should not be enrolled in Medi-Cal. KFBK's Daniel Martindale with more.
18: The Paragon Health Institute, a nonpartisan think tank, estimates that about 62% of Californians enrolled through the Affordable Care Act Medicaid expansion may not meet federal eligibility requirements at a cost of more than $10 billion a year to federal taxpayers. The study, which was highlighted by the California Globe, says that potentially ineligible enrollees include people whose incomes exceed program limits, as well as some who may not meet citizenship, immigration, or residency requirements. The findings have not been independently verified and are expected to add to the debate in Washington as lawmakers examine Medicaid oversight. California officials have not responded to the report's conclusions. Daniel Martindale, KFBK, Sacramento's News Radio.
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14: Well, evacuation orders this morning, Christina, in Calaveras County say there is an immediate threat to life, and that area is lawfully closed to the public. KFBK's Kevin Tripp with more on the Gann Fire.
0: The Gann Fire broke out next to New Hogan Lake at about 5:30 last night and quickly grew to 1,400 acres with no containment. The flames are moving fast, and the evacuation orders should be taken seriously. One firefighter is being treated for an injury after a dozer rolled over. KCRA says a car also crashed head-on with a fire truck and blocked the road until the CHP moved the car. Kevin Tripp, KFBK, Sacramento's News Radio.
14: This morning, an update from CAL FIRE has the Gann Fire at 2,100 acres burned, still 0% containment. A California labor law change is raising some concerns that the state could have fewer goats available to clear dry brush, a tool, of course, many communities rely on to reduce wildfire risk. Tammy Trujillo with more.
2: Goats are often used to eat vegetation before it grows into a fire hazard. A labor rule that was a temporary state law allowed goat herders to be paid under the same wage structure as sheep herders. That expired on July 1st. Goat grazing companies say this means they could face annual wage costs of about $240,000 per herder due to overtime requirements. Company owners warn the higher labor costs could force them to switch from goats to sheep or even shut down and sell their herds altogether. I'm Tammy Trujillo.
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14: Well, of course, Northern California has been facing triple-digit temperatures since the weekend, and they will continue for the remainder of the week. And health officials now are urging residents to watch for signs of heat-related illnesses. Officials say heat cramps can cause painful muscle spasms and should be treated with rest and hydration, while heat exhaustion can bring on heavy sweating, weakness, and dizziness that require cooling down and drinking plenty of water. Meanwhile, heat stroke is a medical emergency that does require an immediate call to 911. Officials also recommend staying out of the sun to prevent, of course, sunburn, among other things, and keeping the skin cool and dry to avoid a heat rash. In other news, California has expanded its missing persons DNA program with a new law aimed at helping investigators identify both missing people and unidentified human remains more quickly. The latest from Tammy Trujillo.
2: The legislation was signed by Governor Newsom last month. It loosens restrictions on California's missing persons DNA program. Before, the program was only allowed to identify people who were deceased. Now it can help find living people as well. The program can now help law enforcement and medical officials across California identify missing or unknown people. The law also updates how long DNA samples are kept. Up until now, DNA from relatives was destroyed once remains were identified. I'm Tammy Trujillo.
14: 8:35 the time on your Tuesday morning. It's time to get you caught up on this hour's top national and global stories on KFBK News Radio, live everywhere on the iHeartRadio app.
4: News. I'm Sherry Preston. The Senate Judiciary Committee has voted to advance Acting Attorney General Todd Blanche's nomination to permanently lead the Justice Department to the full Senate. Republican Senator John Cornyn.
6: They've been consistent about their assertion on behalf of the United States of America that the weaponization fund is dead. And of course, I expect them to live up to that in any future litigation.
4: Democratic Senator Dick Durbin saying, however,
19: Mr. Blanche's willingness to casually lie under oath about a statement he made in a room full of witnesses shows the lengths he will go to avoid offending President Trump.
4: Job openings fell slightly in June. However, the labor market remains resilient, analysts say, in the face of economic shock from fighting in Iran. Treasury Secretary Scott Bessent telling CNBC a deal with Iran on reopening the Strait of Hormuz could come today or tomorrow. The market's jumping on that news. The Dow is up 780 points. 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
11: When the dust settled, nearly 50 deals were made at baseball's trade deadline. Among the top moves, the Red Sox snagged all-star catcher Adley Rutschman for the Orioles. The Phillies picked up 3-time batting champ Luis Arraez from the Giants. And the Cubs grabbed starting pitcher Clay Holmes from the Mets. NFL news, the Falcons and running back Bijan Robinson agreed to a record-setting deal. ESPN reports Robinson is getting a 3-year extension worth up to $75 million. I'm Matt McCoy.
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31: Cold beer on a Friday night. A pair of jeans that fit just right.
3: Fans at Zac Brown Band's Boston concert of the weekend will all be going on free vacations, thanks to the band. This is crazy. 37,000 people in attendance at Fenway Park were gifted a free cruise by Zac Brown himself.
14: Sweet.
3: I know. The trips for two aboard the Margaritaville at sea are valued at nearly $40 million in total. Brown says he did the giveaway to thank his fans for selling out 15 consecutive concerts at the ballpark. That is a Fenway Park record, apparently.
14: Wow. Right. Okay.
3: Good for the fans.
14: You go to a concert, get a cruise.
3: Enjoy your cruise. Let's get outside and check traffic. Roy Lamella is standing by.
8: 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Get in the zone. We're going to start out at the Dixon area, eastbound 80. Looks like we got a little bit of sluggish traffic from Midway Road to Dixon Avenue. After that, no delays making way up towards Davis. We're getting reports of an unknown hazard on the roadway on the Yolo Causeway going westbound. Looks like it's right near the middle of the Yolo Causeway, blocking the right lane. Traffic is slow and go, starting after Reed Avenue to the beginning of the causeway. This is also affecting westbound 50, seeing a little bit of sluggish traffic between Jefferson and the merge with 80. On the Cap City Freeway going northbound, still running a

0: Mart Kitchen and Bath Remodeling, celebrating 50 years of craftsmanship. The Times Herald is where we picked up this story because Vallejo leaders, they are considering spending an additional $15,500 on the city's new police dispatch center. The funding would cover added construction costs tied to that project, which is designed to, of course, modernize emergency communications and improve dispatch operations for police and other first responders. The city council expected to vote on that request at its next meeting, which just so happens to be, Christina, tonight.
1: All right. Excellent. Coming up, Jim Ryan, our national correspondent, will join us. A warning from cybersecurity experts. You get into that hotel room, you log on to the hotel Wi-Fi to check email, and in increasing cases, you get hacked. And we'll talk to Jim about where that's happening and what the warning entails next.
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1: When the forecast starts climbing, so does the search for somewhere to cool off. 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
0: The Yolo County Fair beginning later this week. It has an expanded 8-day schedule over 2 weekends. Organizers say the change is meant for a better fit for school calendars and an increase to nonprofit participation.
1: Millions of us connect to hotel Wi-Fi without giving it a second thought. But Microsoft is now warning that Russian hackers are using compromised hotel internet systems to steal passwords and infect travelers' devices. So let's get to ABC's Jim Ryan with more on this. Jim, are they breaking into the network itself, or are they creating

0: fake login pages that look legitimate?
1: Well, both. First, they're breaking into that Wi-Fi network there in that hotel or that motel or even a convention center or an airport, and then creating a page that looks like a login page. So when you, and it looks like a Microsoft login page to be specific. So it's asking you to put in your Microsoft credentials in order to get onto this network. Free, convenient, easy to do. But also, yeah, there's this major risk that login page was created by a hacker specifically to get into your computer and get your passwords, your photos, even turn on your camera.
0: Okay, so if you're checking into a hotel tonight, what are the warning signs that the Wi-Fi login page might not be legitimate?
1: Well, normally you'll check in, you get to your room, you're tired, you want to check your email, look at Facebook maybe, and so you log on to the hotel network and it says, give us your name and your room number and you're on. But if there's an extra step added in there, if it takes you then to a different login page and you're asked to give other information and credentials, then that could be a major tip-off that you're logging onto something that isn't legitimate. Best way to avoid the whole thing, maybe use a VPN, a virtual private network, or use your own phone as a Wi-Fi hotspot. It's easy. You go into the settings and you find the Wi-Fi hotspot and turn it on, and you can log onto your own phone instead of that hotel or motel or airport hotspot.
0: Are we talking about a handful of hotels, like certain chains, small boutique hotels? Like, could it affect people anywhere?
1: Yeah, well, anywhere, pretty much. And Microsoft hasn't really been specific about that, which hotel chains it has identified. It's known about this since March and didn't make any notification about it until now. So it's been several months. And in the meantime, a lot of people have traveled and they might have exposed their own devices to these hackers.
0: So I'm just curious, if someone unknowingly logs into one of these compromised networks, will they know? Like, will it take them to the Wi-Fi and they will never suspect that their credentials have been hacked or taken? Or will they get some sort of indication?
1: There may be an indication. Your computer may run slower. Your browser may have a different search engine that suddenly comes up that you weren't expecting. Could be all sorts of pop-ups on the screen. And so those all are tip-offs that you may have been compromised with this. The best way to find out, you can go to the task manager in your computer and look at the process that are running, you know, the various processes that show up when you open that tab. If there's something unusual, some name or some app that you don't recognize, yeah, you could have been compromised. Best thing to do, keep your malware, your software up to date, your virus protection to ensure that your computer is protected.
0: Okay, and what are hackers stealing? And do they want your passwords? Are they looking for banking information? What are they looking for?
1: Yes, all of that stuff. Documents, you know, that the passwords that you use to get into your bank account, all sorts of stuff. And you can see the potential harm that could be done by this. Whereas I think you go into a coffee shop and you're careful about using their network because somebody across the room may be lurking there and watching what you're doing. This could be somebody who's in, you know, the next room or down the street or around the world, Christina.
0: Okay, we'll beware. Thank you so much. That's ABC News National Correspondent Jim Ryan. Let's get a check on traffic now. Roy Lamella standing by.
2: 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Things are running smoothly now on westbound 80 from Roosevelt to the split with no delays. A 9-minute ride for you there. Still a little slow in a couple stretches again on the Cap City Freeway, starting in the merge with 80 to the Cal Expo area. 13 minutes going southbound from the split to downtown. Northbound 5 improving to a 14-minute ride. Just some minor delays to the downtown area. Northbound 99 still running a little slow from Mack Road. That continues up towards 47th Avenue, a 13-minute ride. Westbound 50 from Folsom to downtown, 19 minutes. Southbound 5 still got that crash right near Arena Boulevard on the right shoulder. That's resulting in a 20-minute ride in from Woodland. Eastbound 80 across the causeway, no problems, and a 15-minute ride in from Davis to Sacramento. 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
3: Plenty of sunshine today. It'll be very hot with highs in the upper 90s to low triple digits. Under clear skies tonight, lows from the upper 50s to low 60s. Hot with plenty of sunshine again Wednesday, highs in the mid-90s to 100. I'm AccuWeather meteorologist Jason Caterina on KFPK, Sacramento's news radio.
0: We're at 70 degrees in Sacramento, and time now to get over to Cap Trust, where we check in with Kelly Brothers. Boy, the Dow's spiking up like 922 right now on this oil or this news that maybe the Strait of Hormuz will be open and there may be a deal.
4: The August rally is on. Dow up 1,500 points now in the first day and 3 hours of trading in the month of August, on hopes that a deal will get done. Yesterday, it was the president of course, he's had to, he has said that and had to backtrack numerous times over the last 3 months. But today it's Scott Bessent, Treasury Secretary, saying he believes a deal over the Strait of Hormuz will be done today or tomorrow. We will see. This could all unwind just as fast if someone disappoints someone else and suddenly it's off and we're going to bomb tomorrow and we've heard it before. But as of right now, you're right. The Dow and the S&P at all-time record highs. A lot of earnings to come. Palantir, incredible quarter. They're a company that tries to keep companies' data segregated from their AI operations. Jeff Bezos just sold $4 billion worth of Amazon stock. He still has over $200 billion left. And we're going to hear from SpaceX after the closing bell today. Dow up 920, 54,098. NASDAQ up over 500 points. The S&P up 112 or 1.5%. Gold up 51 at $41.41 an ounce. Oil down 6%, $75 a barrel. 10-year bond yield 4.62.
0: All right. Thank you so much, Kelly. We appreciate it. And as we wrap up the 8 o'clock hour and the news for this morning, NASA, some news about NASA. We always love some good space news.
5: Yes. Right. And it's happening on a good date.
0: Yes. Yeah. They are planning to turn next week's total solar eclipse into a high speed science experiment, which is interesting. KFBK's Daniel Martindale has more.
6: On August 12th, the space agency will launch one of its biggest eclipse research missions ever. A WB-57 research jet will chase the moon's shadow at nearly 460 miles an hour, giving scientists several extra minutes to study the sun's outer atmosphere or corona. At the same time, 86 high-altitude balloons will be launched across the eclipse path to measure how the sudden drop in sunlight affects Earth's atmosphere, weather, and communications. Researchers hope the mission will improve our understanding of solar activity and how it can impact satellites, GPS, and power grids. Daniel Martindale, KFBK, Sacramento's News Radio.
5: A lot of great things happening on August 12th.
0: All right, I'll just tell you. He says it because that's his birthday. And it's also my oldest daughter's birthday.
5: Right, I was just going to say. So it's a double whammy, right?
0: Yeah,
5: I
0: mean, you know. It's a good one. All right, so NASA's going to be taking a look at that. I think it'll be really interesting for them to try to figure out how these eclipses or how, you know, the sun's rays impact our operations on Earth, whether it's, you know, the internet or, you know, whatever. So, yeah, should be an interesting.
5: And you know experience. What is also happening up in the sky this time of year for us? The perseids.
0: Oh, okay. Also happening. Excellent.
5: Well, and I know that because that's always around my birthday anyway.
0: Well, you know what? Go lay on your back out in the backyard on some starry night and see it all.
5: Okay. Somebody, some cynical people would say, you know what? You belong in outer space, Dembski, right?
0: All right, we're going to get you updated on the top stories of the day, and we're going to get an update on the Gann fire, which exploded to more than 2,100 acres this morning. That's happening up in Calaveras County. More on that straight ahead in the debrief.
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0: The GAN fire in Calaveras County exploded overnight. It's now at 2,100 acres, 0% containment. Mandatory evacuation orders are in effect near Hogan Dam Road and GAN Road as more than 250 firefighters battle that fast-moving blaze. And this moving this hour, Roseville considering higher development fees for some new homes and businesses to help pay for expanding water, sewer, trash, and infrastructure. A proposal includes a 78% increase in sewer connection fees, and the city council will take up that proposal tomorrow, with changes potentially taking effect in October if approved. Let's get outside and check traffic now, where Lamella is standing by.
2: 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An earlier stalled vehicle westbound 80 at the middle of the causeway has been cleared off the roadway, but traffic still remains slow starting at Reed Avenue. Have an injury? 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Traffic on the 10s every 10 minutes, mornings and afternoons. 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
3: Plenty of sunshine today. It'll be very hot with highs in the upper 90s to low triple digits. Under clear skies tonight, lows from the upper 50s to low 60s. Hot with plenty of sunshine again Wednesday, highs in the mid-90s to 100. I'm AccuWeather meteorologist Jason Caterina on KFBK, Sacramento's News Radio.
0: 72 degrees in Sacramento as we head up to about the 102 mark. Going to be another hot day today. which is not the best weather for firefighting, but they're doing it out in Calaveras County, where we now have that GAN fire at 2,100 acres.
5: Yeah, that is, I mean, again, 2,100 is 0% containment. So today is a critical day, certainly up there. We talked a little bit about this meeting that's coming up later tonight. A lot of educational stuff. Sacramento City Unified School District is holding that special board meeting tonight to authorize an appeal after the Sacramento County Office of Education rejected that district's $158 million solvency plan. This is the a charter school was denied by one district, and it's asking another district for county approval. We're talking about the Highlands Community Charter and Technical Schools. They're turning to Sutter County's Board of Education after the Yuba City Unified School District rejected its petition to open a new campus.
0: We also talked about Roseville flock cameras. Apparently those cameras, new data out, shows they are incorrect in how they are reading these license plates about 70% of the time. Roseville police say despite that, they're getting over 1,400 hits since the cameras were installed on stolen cars and other criminal behavior. The residents right now seem to want to keep the cameras. They're going to do it. They've had them for 5 years, but it is kind of an interesting number, over 70%, ineffective in terms of reading those license plates. California is getting a visit from President Trump today. He'll be in Southern California. He'll be doing a news conference down there and a fundraising event, and then he'll be heading to Las Vegas after that. And tomorrow, we have Sacramento in Progress, Mark.
5: We do. We're going to take a look at that huge Dignity Health facility. It's an outpatient surgery center in Folsom Ranch. So they have just hit a structural milestone. It's set to open next year. But, it's really changing. I mean, boy, healthcare just in this region, and especially that region out in Folsom Ranch, the Highway 50 corridor. So we're going to be taking a look at details on that and the new Dignity Health facility going up in Folsom Ranch.
0: Okay, and things nationally we're watching. We did hear that Acting Attorney General Blanche was kicked up to the next level. The Senate Judiciary approved him. He now goes to the full Senate for a confirmation vote to become not only acting AG, but permanent AG. We're also looking for potential for some sort of contempt out of the Senate in terms of Dr. Anthony Fauci. That may also be decided on today or tomorrow. So we'll continue watching that. And then, of course, Scott Bessent said, the Treasury Secretary, there is some sort of deal that is impending with Iran that would reopen the Strait of Hormuz. And that's what's causing the market to go nuts today. So it's way, way up, like up 900 points. So we want to thank you so much for being here. We'll continue to follow all of these stories throughout the day in the KFBK newsroom. For Mark Dembski, I'm Christina Mendonca.
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1: 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Welcome in. We are rolling with the Tuesday edition of the Clay and Buck Show. A lot of big stories to follow. We have got Michigan primary day. Haley Stevens going up against Abdul El-Sayed on the Democrat side. They will face on the Republican side Mike Rogers and Abdul El-Sayed is right now, Buck, a 98% according to the prediction markets to win, which means the far left wing candidate is likely to be picked today by Michiganders. And that will then lead to, I believe, a very winnable race for Mike Rogers. Also, Republicans selecting their GOP nominee for governor. John James is favored in that race to be the Republican nominee. That is an open seat after Gretchen Whitmer is term limited out. So we will be talking some about the fact that that is going on and what the significance of the Michigan primary vote could tell us about how popular the Democrat socialists are outside of places like Los Angeles, New York, certainly, and other big blue locales. What is going to play in a purple state? We've got a crazy, speaking of purple states, we've got a Francesca Hong, who is emerging as one of the craziest potential major party nominees that we have seen in a very long time, as she is favored to be the Democrat nominee in the state of Michigan. And a little bit of a panic is starting to set in there. Buck, super positive right off the top. Record high stock prices. As I am talking to all of you this morning, never before have your 401ks, have your stock holdings been more valuable. S&P 500 surging to, as we speak, a new all-time record high. We also have the Dow Jones at an all-time record high. And Buck, just tooting our own horn a little bit here. Back in April of 2025, which wasn't very long ago, economic geniuses of the expert class told all of us that the economy was headed for a recession and things were going to collapse. At that point in time, the S&P 500 had dropped to around 5,000. On this program, last year in April, we said, hey, it's probably a good time to buy stocks. Don't listen to the panickins out there. Don't allow yourself to be motivated by emotion here. At a minimum, hold on to your stocks. If you have extra money on the side, this would be a good time to buy. Stock prices up nearly 3,000 points in the S&P 500 since that day. Well over 50% returned just in the past year. Now, what is the stock market going to do on a day-to-day basis? Nobody knows. But over time, you're going to make about 10% a year in S&P 500 index funds. And if you are a stockholder, if you have retirement accounts, if you have a 401k, if you have opened a Trump account for your young children out there, as many of you have grandchildren and as well, like Buck did for his own 1-year-old, it is a good time to be invested in America. Things are very positive out there when it comes to stock market prices as we begin the show today. It's a lot of positivity for you, Buck. Is that setting off your negativity alarm bells? Is that too much positive news right out of the gate here?
21: Yeah, I'm hearing people say that the Texas Senate seat is going to be competitive, Clay. I'm hearing crazy talk. By the way, we have Ken Paxton joining us.
1: Yes.
21: That's what we call a tease in the business. We have Ken Paxton joining us to dispel these rumors, although he does want as many of you to show up as possible for that Senate race to vote for him. But he, I'm sure, is going to give us a different take than what the Democrat media has been saying about that race. We've got the Michigan Senate race today. We have the Wisconsin gubernatorial candidate who is a total whack job. Okay. a really Looney Tunes level candidate, and she could win. She well could be the next governor of Wisconsin, and obviously that affects what is a very important, a critical toss-up purple state for the next election cycle for president, plus more people talking about Clay's $10 million WNBA offer. So we have a lot of things to get to. I'll also note, thank you for joining us for the live stream yesterday. Sorry the live stream didn't get so live, but we do have on YouTube a special with our friend Erin Wexler. By the way, her name is spelled A-R-Y-N-N-E, and she says, her only request, Clay, is for our audience to follow her on Facebook. I said, really, Facebook? She said, yes, please follow Erin Wexler on Facebook. But it's a great interview. We talked to her for a while after the show. You should go check that out on YouTube. That's the place to find it, because we continued the show after the show. Now, Clay, it is dealer's choice. By the way, it's very true that the stock market is super high. It is a moment where I think it's worth reminding people, by the way, Bitcoin down 50% from its high. Bitcoiners are having a rough one. I have never been some people. Here's what I don't want to make this divert our segment here into crypto talk. I've never been a crypto person. I owned a little bit for a short period of time. It went up and I sold it because I fundamentally I'm not a believer. And I think the fact that you're even using terms like belief, like people out there are saying they are crypto believers, when it's about your money and it's about investing, you should be able to explain why you're in it, why it makes sense, and why you know, what you just said, Clay, bet on America. This is really straightforward. America is the greatest wealth generation machinery ever on the planet, period, full stop. It's not even close. So you're betting on the horse that has won more races than any other horse ever, right? I think that's a pretty safe place to be. Doesn't mean it's going to necessarily pan out, but it's a smart bet. A lot of the stuff that people have been sold on with the doomerism out there of, say, oh my gosh, we're going to have a total collapse and everything else of our economy and of the dollar, and they rush into this crypto stuff. I'm not a believer. So Clay, I just want to reiterate what you're saying, which is bet on America, because if your bet on America fails, you're not even going to care that you bet on America, right? You're going to have other problems. The world is going to be in a scary, scary place. Trust me. You know, if the treasury bond becomes worthless, you're going to care about how much drinkable water and how much ammunition you have, truly. So with that in mind, Clay, I would say also AI is going to increasingly become very positive and productive for all of us. And that's a really good thing. So I'm taking some of your positivity and then I am turning it into the reality of some of these lunatics out there. I'm going to do this as artfully as I can.
4: I think we should play. I saw this and I shared it, and I do think that this is a representative sample jumping in, because I'm pulling up the same quotes that you are. This is, I think, indicative of how crazy this Francesca Hong candidate is for Democrats. She's going to be their nominee for governor. And she went on with Caitlin Collins last night on CNN. And Caitlin, she said, Francesca Hong did, that Thanksgiving should be canceled and it was a racist holiday and we should not celebrate it anymore. This is what the Democrat candidate for Wisconsin governor said, Buck. Here she is, cut 8. Caitlin Collins said, hey, you said this crazy thing in the past. Would you now like to say maybe canceling Thanksgiving, not the right way to go? Listen to this Kamala Harris word salad-esque answer where she basically says, yeah, I mean it. Cut 8.
6: Do you still believe that Thanksgiving should be canceled?
22: I'm a chef, and one of the first meals that I made that was for the community when I was 16 was a Thanksgiving meal. You know, I always think my hospitality background in owning a restaurant for 7-8 years, that bringing folks around the table to share conversation and build community is always a good thing. But Thanksgiving is also a time that's incredibly painful for many people in our communities. And so I think there I wanted to make sure that people understood that there are multiple views, but you know, views can evolve. And the position that I'm running for right now, and I think my background as a chef, will actually help me become a better governor that's able to bring more people to the table.
4: This is one of the worst answers I've ever heard. First of all, Buck, and I will open this up, 800-282-2882. Have you ever heard anyone say that Thanksgiving is an incredibly difficult time for them? And I don't mean when you've had a lost loved one in your family and you're sitting at the table and you're thinking, man, a lot of times holidays can be difficult because of lost family members, lost friends. That is not what I'm talking about. That Thanksgiving itself is a traumatic experience because of American. I've legitimately never heard anyone actually say this. I'm just curious. Have you? Like, I feel like I know a lot of left-wing people. I've never actually heard anyone make the argument that Thanksgiving should be canceled. I've never heard that.
21: She's taking what's usually the Columbus Day argument.
4: Yes.
21: Which is we need to weep for the indigenous people, the pre-Columbian people living in the Stone Age as they were the literal Stone Age, I might add, in terms of technology. So we are supposed to weep for them. And that is one thing. I've never heard somebody say Thanksgiving is problematic. Although Clay, in a twist of irony, it is people like Francesca Hong who make Thanksgiving painful by saying incredibly stupid left-wing things at the table about Thanksgiving. So we have now actually brought this full circle.
4: Do you think that she got Thanksgiving and Columbus Day confused initially when she was saying cancel Thanksgiving? Because I do think that she might just not be aware that Thanksgiving is typically not canceled. And I do love the fact that she tried to pivot to I'm a chef as if that's
21: what I
4: want to
21: say is now if anyone asks me, like, what do you think? Do you think Thanksgiving's problematic the same way they do with the biologists and trans? Be like, well, I'm not a chef, so I can't have a view on Thanksgiving.
4: True.
21: You know, I'm not a professional. Clay, she is a race communist. There's actually a very good essay. I was up last night reading it, and I want to give credit for it that I read. I think it was in Tablet Mag, but I have to track it down. Team, help me find it. A very good essay just delving into how race communism, which started really just more as a kind of a catch-all pejorative for left-wing idiocy online. I use it, though, knowing quite a bit about the history of actual communism. And this author, she did the same thing. That is what we are seeing. It is race instead of class infused in every policy, in every action, in every thought of government, of society. And it can never be fixed. There is no right. So it's an excuse for constant agitation and constant self-victimization, the pretense of victimization. And Francesca Hong of Wisconsin is a race communist. That is her ideology. So everything has to be seen through this lens of race. And what's fascinating is that the race communists are coming, coming about now in this country at a time when there are so many different races and new arrivals here as well, that how are they piling into the history of, you know, oppression in America or the Native Americans? You know, does Francesca Hong, I'm going to go out on a limb here, is her parentage Asian, or is, you know, she have Asian background? I'm going to take a guess. Does she care about like Mao's murder of 60 million people in her country? Does that ever? Only the Iroquois. She weeps for the Iroquois, not her grandparents' generation who were probably being murdered by Chinese communists and by Mao. So, you know, I think we're seeing how this is completely spiraling into nonsense and absurdity, but also a lot of there are a lot of believers. She might become the governor, right? So it's two-sided.
4: This is where I think this ties in with the primary that's going on in Michigan today, because I think Democrats, in their anger and in their far left wing leadership of the socialists, are potentially leading their party off a cliff, and they may be nominating people that cannot win in purple states.
21: Well, why do you think after Mamdani became the most powerful, prominent Democrat in the whole country after winning the mayorship of the biggest city in America, being an abject race communist loon? Why do you think that, like, this woman's probably going to be the governor?
4: New York City is probably an 80-20 Democrat locale.
21: Right.
4: Michigan and Wisconsin is a 50-50 state. So I think the moderate voters who ultimately decide these elections. Remember, Trump won Michigan. He won Wisconsin. Ron Johnson, our buddy, is capable of getting elected in Wisconsin. I think that New York City is crazy. And this is actually where I would argue my suggestion that by picking a crazy left winger, it might actually lead New York City off the deep end, but be utterly destructive for the Democrat Party overall. So I'm optimistic that what works in New York City is not going to work in Wisconsin and Michigan if Mamdani like candidates like Hong and El Sayed win in Michigan and Wisconsin, then I will start to hit the panic button here because it would suggest that a candidate like that can win nationwide.
21: But that's what I'm telling you. I think they're competitive, Clay. I don't think they're a joke even in Michigan or Wisconsin. I think
4: that
21: ideology is ascended.
4: I mean, it's going to come down to 2 or 3 points either way in a 50-50 state. But I don't think Hong will win, and I don't think El Sayed will win.
21: But shouldn't it be a little alarming to you that 48% of Wisconsinites might vote for a race communist? You may be right. But you're talking about a goal line stand. Like, this is something to celebrate.
4: this is not ideal. But if they had nominated a normal Democrat, I think Wisconsin would win. The Democrats would win Wisconsin, and I think they would win Michigan. I think they may lose both over the choices that they're making, which I do think are Mamdani influenced, but don't play as well there as they do in New York City.
21: I like this. You're going to have to keep this optimism up because I am very concerned about the midterms. Very concerned. So you're going to be our optimistic guy. I was not concerned about 24
4: for these nominees.
21: I told you guys almost exactly 2 years ago, Trump is going to absolutely kick ass in the 24 election. We are going to smoke these fools. They are toast. Kamala has no chance. I am very worried about this midterm. I will just tell you right now. I am highly concerned. I'm just expressing concern. I want the messaging to be good. I want things to be good going into it. 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
4: Welcome back in. Clay and Buck rolling through the Tuesday edition of the program. Michiganders voting right now. We'll come back and talk a little bit about that decision that they have, Haley Stevens versus Abdul El-Sayed. And Megyn Kelly weighing in, encouraging me to get the WNBA franchise bought, the Nashville Balls, and be the most inclusive team out there. So many of you reacting to that. We have some awesome talkbacks and clips on that as well. Plus, David Ellison, who's trying to buy Warner Brothers. We've talked a little bit about this. I love these media battles. He has a New York Times editorial where he says all the blue states are suing him because they're terrified of him just having a fair and balanced CNN. We will talk about all that and more. In the meantime, I want to tell you about our friends at the IFCJ. America stood by Israel as a government and a people. The International Fellowship of Christians and Jews was established in America decades ago. They operate on the ground in Israel every day, providing food for struggling families, emergency assistance, bomb shelters, critical support for those impacted by war. The fellowship's committed to Israel's most vulnerable, but they also operate in other war-torn countries like Ukraine. I witnessed firsthand the impact your donations to the IFCJ can have when I traveled to Israel a couple of years ago after October 7th Hamas attacks. Nothing short of a remarkable trip to be able to see the pure evil that took place on the ground that day. You can join me and Buck and the International Fellowship of Christians and Jews in praying for the people of Israel at PrayIFCJ.org. That's PrayIFCJ.org.
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2: Evacuation orders are underway as a fire rips through part of Calaveras County. The Gann fire broke out next to New Hogan Lake at about 5:30 last night. It's at 2,100 acres with no containment. A new California law is requiring greater transparency for artificial intelligence-generated content. Under the law that took effect over the weekend, AI companies must attach information to AI-generated images, videos, and audio, showing how the content was created, allowing users to verify whether it's authentic.
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2: The A's return to the diamond later today in Cincinnati, 3:40 with the first pitch on Talk 650 KSTE. The A's have lost 21 of their last 26 games, including their last four in a row. Your next update in 30 minutes. I'm Dina Kodiak, now traffic and weather together on KFBK, Sacramento's News Radio.
8: 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Right now, traffic is stop and go as you're making your way out of West Sacramento on westbound 80, starting after Reed Avenue, continues to the beginning of the causeway, and also still affecting westbound 50 as you're leaving West Sacramento. A little crowded between Jefferson Boulevard and the merge with 80. Also, we're taking a look at the Cap City Freeway going north, make that southbound. That's going to be crowded between Exposition Boulevard and the American River. Southbound 5, still seeing just a little bit of a delay through the downtown area from Q Street. Actually, more on the north, make that the southbound 5 connector ramp to eastbound 50. You're going to see a little sluggish traffic on the ramp itself. 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Traffic on the 10s every 10 minutes, mornings and afternoons. 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
3: Toasty today with plenty of sunshine. Highs will be in the upper 90s to low triple digits. Under clear skies tonight, we dip down into the upper 50s to low 60s. Another hot day Wednesday with plenty of sun. Highs in the mid-90s to 100. I'm AccuWeather meteorologist Jason Caterina on KFBK, Sacramento's News Radio.
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27: I know that hiring can be challenging. You sort through tons of resumes and you get too many so-so applicants. You're just waiting for someone to match your role perfectly. Well, now, there's a place where you can meet them

0: to watch a 5 hour tennis match.
1: So women's tennis having equal purse, I have no problem with. Women's tennis gets great ratings and women's tennis is a great watch. But I just think that if you're a guy, you could show to the US Open and you could just beat all the women and make $3 million, which is, I think, what the purse is. $3 million. I think that somebody at some point would be like, I'm going to grow my hair long, say my name is not Tony, it's Tanya, and I'm going to make that $3 million and laugh at everybody about it. I think you would have that problem. So
0: yeah, look, I think it 100% is necessary. I give credit to Sabalenka and others, and for brave women who are speaking out. But again, all the WNBA would have to do, this ties in with the clip we played yesterday, Buck, of Caitlin Clark. And you said, hey, you know, her deciding not to weigh in. She said the league should make that decision. That would protect all the players and coaches from having to take the heat. This should be a commissioner-based decision where the commissioner should just say, hey, biological women only, period. We're putting this to rest. We're never going to consider this any further. They won't say it. That's significant, I believe.
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2: It's the Shane Reaction with Sam Shane.
4: Well, good afternoon to you. You're right. This is not Sam Shane. I'm Pat Walsh, sitting in for Sam today on the Shane Reaction. Wishing you a very happy Tuesday, and hey, honored that you're here today. Thank you. We have so many things to talk about here on the Shane Reaction today, and including your phone calls. We're going to talk about there's been a big arrest in the arson fires there up in the Spokane area. We'll talk about that. Also, you're not going to believe the hot temperatures in the West. We've got that story. Aaron Rodgers is talking about Anthony Fauci. Aaron Rodgers, we're going to hear from Aaron Rodgers, and like I said, we're going to take your phone calls and more. But right now, we have traffic, we have weather together, and a news update from the KFPK newsroom.
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5: Evacuation orders are in effect this hour in Calaveras County, and they say it's an immediate threat to life. Areas lawfully closed to the public. The Gann Fire breaking out next to New Hogan Lake at about 5:30 yesterday afternoon quickly grew to 1,400 acres with no containment. Flames moving fast, and the evacuation orders should be taken seriously. One firefighter has been treated for an injury after a dozer rolled over. KCRA3 says a car also crashed head-on with a fire truck and blocked the road until CHP moved the car last night. Now an update from Cal Fire has the Gann Fire at 3,700 acres burned, still 0% containment. More details about why California dropped a lawsuit against the Trump administration over the state's high-speed rail are coming out. Here's KFPK's Jason Campidonia.
6: Newsom says President Trump pulling federal dollars out of the troubled project was a political stunt to punish California, and Attorney General Rob Bonta filed a lawsuit. In reality, new reports show that California missed several key deadlines set by the Biden administration in order to keep the federal dollars flowing, including laying down track and purchasing trains, which the state is yet to do. State abruptly dropped that lawsuit, saying that they hope to work with the feds in the future to get that money flowing again. I'm Jason Campidonia, KFBK, Sacramento's News Radio.
5: Sacramento County canceling a new teacher contract for Sacramento City Schools, saying it wouldn't solve a nearly $222 million district deficit. Officials say the deal would only delay the crisis by a few weeks and make long-term recovery harder. Teachers Union wants the district to appeal. State agency has warned the district could run out of money to pay employees by February of next year. And the Powerball jackpot may be the answer. It'll keep growing after no one matched last night's winning numbers. Grand prize now worth an estimated $786 million. Next drawing is tomorrow night. Right now, again, we have sunshine, but some smoky skies as well. 89 degrees in Sacramento. Get news alerts at any time. 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On our roadways, 1 Avenue at the American River Drive, we had an SUV disabled in the right lane, and boy, that's going to cause some issues. Garfield Avenue, winding way, traffic hazard with a large tree apparently fell in and to the roadways, blocking all southbound lanes. This just happened. Eastbound 80 Ridgeway Road, we also had a hit and run, no injuries up there, and CHP is on the way to get us more details, maybe. 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Traffic on the 10s every 10 minutes, mornings and afternoons. 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
3: Now, Sacramento weather.
7: Sunny this afternoon, hot, high 98 to 102, clear tonight, low 58 to 62. Wednesday, plenty of sun, high 97 to 101, and sunshine around Thursday, the high 98 to 103. 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
8: From ABC News, I'm Chuck Sievertson. Bail set at $1 million for a man arrested, accused of starting the largest of the three wildfires in Spokane, Washington, that destroyed hundreds of buildings and forced tens of thousands of people from their homes. He went to prison for manslaughter in his father's 2010 killing in Arizona. Fire weather update from ABC News forecaster Samara Theodore.
9: They do have a bit of a reprieve on the way as far as fire weather conditions. So that's good news for the firefighters on the ground right now. I'm talking specifically to the northwest, where we got a lot more cloud coverage and winds calmed a bit. But there are still fire weather conditions for Medford in Colorado, parts of Utah. Red flag warnings are in place.
8: Sources tell ABC News that President Trump called Congressman Max Miller, Ohio Republican, telling him his reelection campaign is in jeopardy. Miller denying accusations of domestic abuse. ABC News Washington managing editor Catherine Falders.
10: Trump expressed concerns over his candidacy and said it was in jeopardy. Now, according to sources, Miller did tell Trump that he was going to stay in the race.
8: It's primary election day in Michigan, the Democratic Senate race, pitting moderate Representative Haley Stevens against progressive candidate Dr. Abdul Sayyid. ABC News political director Avery Harper.
11: Issues around affordability, around the cost of living. I heard a lot about utility rates when I spoke to voters in the Detroit area. Those are going to be the issues that folks are looking to as they decide who they're going to cast their ballot for today.
8: On talks about the Strait of Hormuz, Secretary of State Marco Rubio.
12: Suffice it to say there's been progress made in those talks, but not finality yet. We're hoping that will happen very shortly.
8: Acting Attorney General Todd Blanche has been confirmed by the Senate Judiciary Committee along party lines. At least seven Republican senators previously expressed concerns about his nomination for attorney general. Blanche can only afford to lose two Republican votes in the full Senate vote ahead. You're listening to ABC News.
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4: I think it's a smart way. 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Well, I mean, unless you're looking for Sam. Hey, it's Pat Walsh today on this Tuesday. I'm sitting in for Sam Shane. And I, like I said, appreciate you tuning in today, KPK News Radio. I am the host of my own show, which is 7 to 10 p.m. here on KPK, Monday through Friday, the Pat Walsh Show. 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You can hear that on your free iHeart app. Luis Aquino, he's here. He's our technical producer for the day. I'll tell you what, we have so many things to get to today. There are so many things that I want to talk about. It's going to be like that old merry-go-round at the playground. Remember that? You start spinning and you just jump on whenever you think you can, and then you jump off whenever you start getting sick. But I got so many things. So I'm just going to give you the information and dive right into it. Plus, we have guests coming up in the final hour here on the Shane Reaction. But if we get to something, and I'm pretty sure we will, that you want to comment on, we appreciate very much the conversation. 916-921-1530 is going to be your phone number. 916-921-1530. 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That's 51881. 51881. 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And if you choose to use our Tap and Talk, our Talk Back feature, that is right there on your free iHeartRadio app. Listen to KPK and then tap that red microphone button and give us your message. We'll get right to it. First things first, this really, irks me and so many others. There's an arrest. I mean, that is part. But the fact that this big fire in Spokane was arson, that is just so disturbing. And now they made an arrest. I don't know if you heard the news. You know, we've been talking about and covering this fire. Of course, it's a national story. My cousin, I mentioned that yesterday. Nick lives up there in Spokane. Well, he was telling us that he was not evacuated. But anyhow, this is a 37-year-old man arrested yesterday for allegedly starting the largest of these three devastating fires in the Spokane area. We're talking about wildfires that are leaving some residents with nothing. Aaron Farinacci, who is a Spokane resident, who has a prior manslaughter conviction. He's been booked on first-degree arson in connection with the Old Trails fire, and he's being held on $1 million bond, according to the sheriff's department there up there in Spokane. Authorities began investigating Farinacci after a witness, get this, sees him kneeling during a near the grass where the fire began. We saw that in the Palisades fire as well. That's according to Spokane County Sheriff John Knowles in his press conference. He revealed that yesterday. Says, we believe it was matches or a lighter. When he was detained, he found that he was found to be in possession of some waterproof matches and a butane lighter. Sheriff says that Farinacci was only arrested in connection with the Old Trails fire. Now, you have 67,000 people under evacuation orders amid these three blazes. And you have hundreds of people who could be coming home to total losses. You know, it's one thing when we hear it in the news. It's devastating. It's terrible. But imagine your home is no longer standing. It's burnt to the ground. Everything you have owned is gone because this clown allegedly wanted to light a fire. Get himself at some attention. Who knows what his reasoning is? Here's one resident says, all of our memories are gone. That's it, gone. Says, my dad just died. All of his stuff was in there. You have more than 700 buildings in the Spokane area destroyed. You have another 400 have been assessed. Have to be assessed, excuse me. The governor there, Bob Ferguson, yeah, it's a nightmare situation, he says. Saying likely it's likely the worst natural disaster in Spokane history. Is it natural when a man's lighting it? I mean, if it's a lightning coming down, that's a natural disaster. Lightning hits the dry brush, extremely dry brush, that's a natural disaster. Here's a natural disaster. That criminals are out walking the streets free and able to light fires after manslaughter. Okay, maybe you served his time. Fine. Who's vetting these people? I mean, California, we just let people go. Ah, you know what? That's a misdemeanor. Ah, whatever. I think people are fed up with this. You say call it a natural disaster. With all due respect, I don't think it's natural when a guy's lighting, again, the field on fire with matches and butane lighters. No fatalities from this fire so far. That's the good news. Not much good news, obviously, here, but that's certainly that's the biggest thing. There's a lot of things you can't be replaced. Sometimes even your home, look at the Palisades, right? What's being replaced there? Everyone who's been reported missing in the area has been located. So that's good news. What do you do with a guy like this? What is the punishment? For someone who does something. Remember the guy pushing his car down the levee up in Chico? It was like the biggest fire in California history. You got this clown up here burning down the Bidwell Mansion. You know, I mean, then you have a governor. Well, it's climate change. Or either that or people lighting fires to your unmanaged forests. I can't even say the guy. And this man and his family. I can't say the name. I apologize. They saved their home digging a fire line. See, people are having to dig fire lines to try to save their homes. Do whatever they can to save their neighbors. It's going to take forever to rebuild. This guy even has survivor's guilt. Like, wow, we're going to open a home to our neighbors. So, and by the way, the fires began Saturday when extreme drought, bone dry brush, mixed with high heat, wicked winds combined to create a dangerous environment for the for these fires to spread so quickly. The firefighters are going door to door. They're trying to save as many homes as they could. They were very quickly overwhelmed by this. And yeah, you have the old Trails fire, the Fairview fire, both still burning. The main focus, of course, for the firefighters, the Autumn Lane fire, which is going on. So the trio of fires. You have heat and wind initially fueling the fires, died down before the beginning of the week. But there are dangerous conditions, and they are expected to return by tomorrow. Looks like it's going to be the heat up into the 90s. So they're really trying to put in the work to extinguish these blazes. But the point is, this guy here. I mean, what is the right? What do you do with someone like this? It's absolutely unbelievable that this guy, that these people, what was the other one? There was one up at the Forest Hill, right, where they were boiling bear urine. Come on, what are you doing? What are you kidding me? Yeah, 916-921-1530 if you have a comment. 800-834-1530. Let's take a call here. Let's go to Bruce in Grizzly Flat. Bruce, you're on the Shane Reaction with Pat Walsh. How are you?
13: Hey, good afternoon. I'm glad to talk to you. I remember your very first night on KPFK. I was cruising to work and you made me laugh the whole way there.
4: Hey, thank you.
13: I was at the post office in the store up in Grizzly Flat, and when the Caldor fire came, I got to make this real short. It devastated our area, and we don't want to be forgotten about. And the other thing is, there's still people, old people up in Grizzly Flat, that are waiting to figure out if this was a man-made fire or a natural disaster. And I'm with you. If somebody lit a fire, it's not a natural disaster.
4: No.
13: And there's still people waiting to get paid off on their insurance because they can't figure out what started the fire. So with that being said, yeah. I got to get back to work.
4: Thank you, Bruce.
13: I love your show. I love that you're on right now. And don't forget, the kids are the biggest losers out of all these fires. It screwed my whole family up.
4: Sorry to hear that, Bruce. Thank you.
13: Yeah, well, that's the way it goes, and we get used to it. So anyways, enjoy your day, and I wish nothing but the best of luck for all these people because it sucks.
4: Yeah, Bruce, thank you. Have a good day at work. Thanks for the call. Yeah, and the animals, too. You get structures. We talk about, well, there's no fatalities. That is great news. What are the animals doing, you know? You know, how are they dealing with it? This guy's allegedly a scumbag. Anyhow, I've got so many things to get to today. Hot temperatures in the Southwest. 800-834-1530. More to call. More to come, I should say. More of your calls to come, is what I'm trying to say. Pat Walsh sitting in for the Shane Reaction. Sam Shane on this Tuesday, KPK News Radio.
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0: It is the Shane Reaction, Shane Reaction Tuesday. KPK News Radio, Pat Walsh sitting in for Sam Shane today. Good to be with you. I'm the host of the Pat Walsh Show. We're just talking about a man who went to prison. Now get this. This is the other part of this. Not only was he arrested for arson in one of the largest wildfires in Washington, which, as I mentioned, destroyed hundreds of buildings in and around Washington State's second largest city. It forced tens of thousands of people from their homes, destroyed all these homes. This is a man who went to prison for killing his father in 2010. Aaron Farinacci. He was arrested. He was booked on suspicion of first-degree arson in connection with the Old Trails fire. Biggest, again, of the three blazes. It's around the eastern Washington city, Spokane. Bond set at $1 million. But just to reiterate that, he went to prison for killing his father in 2010. Why is he out on the streets? Can anyone answer that? Why is he free on the streets after killing his father just 16 years ago? Is it so we can go light fires like this? What are we doing? There is no accountability anymore, it seems like. I mean, it's just, it's hard to imagine. Yeah, he was arrested, biggest of the three blazes, denied under questioning by the sheriff's deputies that he set fire and said that he had matches and a lighter on him when he was detained because he smokes. Yeah. Oh, yeah, plus he was, witness saw him kneeling near the dry grass and lighting it on fire. But he has these because he smokes. The fires hadn't been contained at all as of this morning. Has not been contained at all. And again, just to recap, it destroyed at least 700 buildings. Now we're up to 67,000 people who have been evacuated from their homes. So far, authorities have not said what may have caused the other blazes. You know, when the major crimes detective started investigating, they again identified this guy, determined that the fire had started where the witness had reportedly seen him. Again, matches and a lighter right there on him. But, you know, he smokes. And they say, as it happens, in so many critical cases, it was citizens who were paying attention to their surroundings, being vigilant, being aware, willing to step up and say something, and that is what led to the relatively quick apprehension of this guy who is the arsonist. It's also, by the way, what happened the other day on a completely sort of different note here, obviously a very different note. You know, when the guy stepped up to defend people at the In-N-Out Burger when this dude up in Twin Falls went off. Started shooting up an In-N-Out Burger. I couldn't believe watching those people run from that In-N-Out Burger. Just amazing, terrible things. Farinacci, this guy, shot and killed his father in Mesa, Arizona during an argument in 2010 about washing dishes. Also shot himself, but he survived. He was charged with murder, but pleaded guilty in 2012 to manslaughter and aggravated assault, according to records, and was released from prison in 2010. That's it. Sorry, sir, you've done your time. You are free to roam the streets now after murdering your father. It's just incredible. 916-921-1530-800-834-1530. Pam is in Penryn. Hi, Pam. Welcome to the show.
1: Hi. Hi, Pat. I'm a regular listener to you in the evenings, and I've been thrilled recently to hear your voice in the afternoons.
0: Thank you.
1: I adore you and your vibe. So and rock and roll, too. So regarding this, I'm so glad you're bringing this forward. I think it has to do with politicians have no regard for what's going on in the real world. I'm sorry to generalize, but it seems that there are very few who have any interest in anything other than their self-interest. And also, I wanted to point out, you know, back in the 80s, which I know was, I think it was before you were born, but anyway, maybe before many people were born, we had a governor who closed down all of the mental hospitals. And those people are now, you know, they went onto the streets. And that's what's going on now. I really believe there needs to be places where these people can go so they can be locked in, fenced in, and given three hots and a cot, maybe potentially taught some skills for living, but really not let out. And I think it's a shame that that is not available.
0: Well, particularly after you murder your father. How can that be, Pam? How can that be that you're out wandering the streets with the rest of us? And, you know, Pam, I'll respond to some of the things you said there. That was 1986. It was Reagan, and God bless you for saying I wasn't born then. You are so sweet, and you listen to my show. Pam, you're delightful. Please call me again in the evenings or on the Shane Reaction. More to come straight ahead. It is the Shane Reaction. I'm Pat Walsh, KPK News Radio.
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0: Well, today it is Pat Walsh sitting in for Sam Shane on the Shane Reaction and wishing you a very pleasant Tuesday. Coming up, we have so many things to get to. Wait till you hear about what Aaron Rodgers has to say about Dr. Anthony Fauci on Pat McAfee's show. I've got that for you, some audio for you. Also, hot temperatures. How hot will it be in the Southwest? My goodness, we'll tell you about that coming up. Right now, we have traffic, we have weather together, and a news update from the KFBK newsroom.
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17: I'm Dana Hess at 12:31 with your top stories on KFBK News Radio. Well, President Trump making a rare visit to California this afternoon. He'll speak at a Republican National Committee fundraising event at Trump National Golf Club in Rancho Palos Verdes. Temporary flight restrictions for LAX be in place from 3:45 to 9 p.m. President's speech reportedly scheduled for 6:30 this evening. This will be Trump's second California visit second term, last happening after the devastating wildfires back in January of last year. Family, friends, coworkers mourning today after two people from California were killed during a shooting at an In-N-Out in Idaho. Details now from KFBK's Mark Marfield.
18: One of the three victims killed on Saturday was a native of Los Angeles County. His family tells KTLA that Christopher Clunch grew up in Canyon Country. A 23-year-old In-N-Out worker from Stockton was also killed. Ashley Garibay was at the new location in Twin Falls to help train new workers. Investigators say the 24-year-old shooter also died after he shot himself. I'm Mark Mayfield,
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17: California not the only state burning this week. Wildfires in Spokane, Washington are at 0% containment. Fires also have forced nearly 65,000 people from their homes and destroyed some 700 buildings. Spokane is the state's second largest city. Strong winds are pushing the fire so quickly that the entire neighborhoods are charred to chimneys.
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17: And the Athletics opening up a six-game road trip today in Cincinnati against the Reds. JT Ginn will be on the pump for the A's, who will also visit Boston on the trek. A's sit at 45-67 on the season. Sunshine, again, some smoke in the air. It's 91 degrees in Sacramento. 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This report. And right now, we have a report of a hit and run, no injuries. This is 8140 Wood Mill Place. And they need a translator. A daughter on a scooter apparently hit by a vehicle. Otherwise, on your freeways, only real slowing I'm seeing is going to be on eastbound 80 coming through or into the Dixon area, starting at Midway, going all the way up to Dixon Avenue. 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
15: Now, Sacramento weather.
20: Plenty of sun, hot this afternoon, the high 98 to 102, clear for the rest of your Tuesday, low 58 to 62, sunshine around for Wednesday, high 97 to 101, Thursday's high 98 to 103. I'm AccuWeather's Andy Robb on KFBK, Sacramento's News Radio.
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0: Pat Walsh sitting in for Sam. Well, standing in at this. I don't sit during my shows, but standing in for Sam Shane. On a Tuesday, the Shane Reaction. I am the host of the Pat Walsh Show. Usually heard 7, well, always heard 7 to 10 p.m. here on KFBK. Coming up on 13 years of that. Also the host of the Pat's Peeps podcast, where I have 488 of those, if you want to check those out on your free iHeart app. Coming up, hot temperatures in the Southwest, amazing. Anthony Fauci, Aaron Rodgers has a few things to say about Anthony Fauci. I've got that audio for you as we move along today. Please feel free, if you want to call us about anything, we'll take your phone calls. 916-921-1530. I know you have comments about this stuff. 800-834-1530. 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And, we, of course, we have the Tap and Talk, the iHeartRadio app. Listen to KPK. Tap that red microphone button. We'll play that on the air for you. Love getting those. Let's welcome Lisa from El Dorado Hills to the show. Lisa, you're on the Shane Reaction with Pat Walsh. How are you?
23: I'm fine. First of all, I love listening to your show. And I couldn't believe that Mesa, Arizona was part of this whole debacle with this guy committing murder.
0: Yeah.
23: Because I'm from Arizona, born and raised. I moved to El Dorado Hills about 14 years ago. And back in August 18th of 2025, 7 days after my son passed away, I was picking up my granddaughter from high school a week after her dad has died, and I was hit head on at the school zone by a gentleman who then hit and run, hit me, per the police report, 55 seconds, he stayed there. He pulled away, an innocent bystander followed him. He was then arrested for suspected drunk driving, hit and run in a school zone. Well, come to find out, we have been trying to fight this for 10 months. And with a county attorney in Maricopa County, and I get a call in May, and this is almost a year ago, and the Maricopa County says that they dropped the felony charges. This was his third DUI, hit and run, on a suspended license. He was drinking, actively drinking while he was driving.
0: Oh, God.
23: And they dropped it. And they made it a misdemeanor, pushed it back to the city, and they changed the wording. Instead of being a hit and run, which it was, which is like reported 1,000 times in the police report, they changed the wording to not exchanging insurance information.
0: What?
23: Yes.
0: You This is absolutely outrageous. This is outrageous. Are you getting any? First of all, you shouldn't even have to. I don't have to tell you this, but the guy's drinking. 3 DUI arrests. He's actively drinking, and he hits you head on. What
23: in a school zone?
0: In a school zone. In a school. Oh my God! Bless it.
23: And 7 days after my son passed, witnessed by my granddaughter. I mean, not to say, and I was injured, taken away by ambulance. It's just, in Mesa, they're horrible. Horrible.
0: What is the holdup? What are they trying to say? What are they claiming? Well, he was just insurance. I don't understand what could possibly be holding that up, Lisa.
23: Well, originally they told us that the Maricopa County is the only one who can file a felony. And when they decided to drop the felony, first they told us was because they didn't get his prior DUI information from Texas. Because they didn't have the prior DUI, the two. I mean, even the current one, his blood was over 2.0. So that was extreme DUI, the one he hit me. They have it all on videotape from the school, because I was in the school pickup zone waiting to turn.
0: Goodness.
23: The guy came into the center lane because he didn't want to wait for parents. And he just hit me head on and left.
0: My God.
23: And yeah, and so they changed the wording. We had the court filing or the arraignment was in July. And we contacted Mothers Against Drunk Driving because I was unable to attend and she attended for me. And of course, the guy didn't show up. And so she didn't even get to read my victim statement.
0: Boy.
23: And the guy is just off. He didn't show up, so he's long gone. And it's just so infuriating. And my husband did everything. I mean, read the statutes of what qualifies as a hit and run. I told him when the police officer came to the hospital where I was, he asked if I wanted to press charges for a hit and run. Mm. I said, yes. It's all on video. I mean, and for them to change the wording to match.
0: It's unacceptable. It's unacceptable.
23: Yeah.
0: I cannot believe you're out. First of all, thank the Lord, that's my words for this, but hey, Lisa, that you're able to tell this story, that hopefully no one else was, you know, killed or maimed or anything. This is just, it's no wonder why you're infuriated over this.
23: Yes, and when I heard Mesa, I just could not. I had to call you. I've never called a radio station before in my life.
0: My gosh.
23: But I am just so, you know, and the fact is dealing with my son passing. And
0: so sorry, Lisa.
23: It's just horrible. And for them to change the wording to not exchanging insurance information to make it match a misdemeanor. And he's not. And I told him to their face, I said, the next time when he kills someone, it's on you, Mesa.

0: Get it out of your system a little bit. And I pray for you, Lisa, that you get justice in this because you deserve it, okay? And thank you
1: so much.
0: Oh, God, yeah. And thank you for listening to my show, too, Lisa. Golly, I hate to hang up on you, but thank you. Sheesh. That is unbelievable. You know, I watch these police videos a lot. They'd be chasing someone across town. You know, inevitably, you look at these things and you watch it for 10 minutes, and it is an outrageous crime. And at the end, when they give you the results, all the charges were dropped. It was a misdemeanor, and all the charges are dropped. What are we doing? What is happening? It's unacceptable. Let's go to Jim, who is in Sacramento. Jim, you're on the Shane Reaction with Pat Walsh. How are you, sir?
2: Good. How you doing, Pat?
0: I'm good, Jimmy.
2: I just wanted to run an idea past you and see what you thought. I know they have planes dropping retardant and water onto these forest fires, but it's all done at low altitude, and they have to worry about the other aircraft. They have to worry about the terrain, the smoke, the wind. What if they had bombers flying at 10,000 feet or above, dropping precision bombing water bombs or retardant fire extinguisher type bombs on the forest fires using precision bombing? They don't have to worry about all that other stuff, and they could fly night and day. I think it would. I sent you a video on this text line, but I don't know if you have time to watch it or not. But it gives you an idea, and you could, you know, just give me an idea what you think of the idea.
0: You know what? I'm not aware of what you're talking about, but I'll tell you what, if I can see the video or what have you, as you say, then I will give you my reaction to that. Anyway, you know, I don't.
2: I'm sure.
0: Huh? Yeah.
2: I'm sure you've seen videos or old movies of World War II where we dropped bombs on Berlin, setting the town city on fire. But
0: well, I have seen that. I have seen some of that. I have seen them using or at least discussing doing something like that, Jim. I'll watch it. Jim, thank you for that. Yeah, I have seen some videos of that. It's pretty gnarly. It's pretty interesting how they do that. Also, there's some other, like there's acoustic and infrasound waves that they're trying to break through and trying to, you know, disrupt oxygen. And it's kind of what you're talking about there as well. But disrupt oxygen to some of these fires. So they are working out of where I've talked with the police chief many times, Chief Estes, about this. So they're working on those kind of things. But I'll look for your video. Thank you for that. All right. Pat Walsh sitting in for Sam Shane. Shane Reaction. Hot temperatures in the Southwest. Lord. And Aaron Rodgers had a few words to say about Anthony Fauci. Hope you're having a great Tuesday. KPK News Radio.
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6: Welcome back to the Shane Reaction. Nice, Luis Aquino playing one of my favorite bands there. Very nice. The War. Thank you for tuning in. It is the Shane Reaction. I'm Pat Walsh of the Pat Walsh sitting in for Sam Shane. You know, a couple of minutes ago we had a phone call about, what ended up talking about the releasing some of the homelessness, some of the homeless, I should say, mental, people dealing with mental illness and things and homelessness back in, they were in shelters in the 80s, and I had mentioned that they were released in 1986 under the Reagan administration, when Reagan was the president. By the way, just for the record, huge Reagan fan right here. I love President Ronald Reagan. Rest in peace. And I got a letter, and that's cool. I appreciate Katie Grimes listening from Editor-in-Chief California Globe. Thank you. Can you let Pat Walsh know it wasn't Ronald Reagan who closed down mental institutions in 1986, as I just had mentioned? Homelessness, she says, did not begin in Reagan's administration. Of course it didn't begin. I didn't say that. I certainly didn't say that. But nor did the former governor close all the state's mental health institutions. All right. Beginning with then-Governor Reagan's administration, when the state hospitals were closed and no adequate alternative was provided. True enough. My point, all I was trying to say was during Reagan's, you know, during that time, Reagan's presidency, and they connected him. I'll try to explain what I was saying in that brief comment. It wasn't trying to, believe me, Ronald Reagan is one of the great presidents, in my opinion. But they did connect him for a while to the rise of homelessness and to untreated mental illness because of he had some policy decisions, some actions, which cut federal mental health funding. It did reduce state hospital populations and shift care responsibilities. You know, she says, blame Congress for the closure of the mental institutions. That's a fair argument. And certainly I wasn't even intending to argue that point. But I do remember, I can tell you this, coming down to what was then Cesar Chavez Park, being in college. And when that happened, I came down here and I knew this was going to happen. And this was before, really, before homelessness was even being talked about like it is now. And it certainly was not like what we see now. And I came down and I did a documentary on this. I talked to these people. And I talked to people who were trying to help. And actually, runner-up for an Emmy Award, if I might say, for my documentary. So I'm very proud of that. But certainly, Katie, thank you for your letter. I just wanted to clarify, I guess, what I was trying to say there, okay? And there is much more to that. And yeah, Luis, we had a talk back. Let's listen to that as well.
7: People like this arsonist allegedly become indentured servants to the California Conservation Corps, the Oregon, the Washington Conservation Corps, and they build trails, they plant trees, and they devote their life to nature, and they receive minimal food, water, they get the basic necessities, and very minimal luxury besides books and pen and paper, and they work nature.
6: So he's saying that's what, if you're an arsonist, that's what you should be doing then? 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Tap that red microphone button, or you can call us. Aaron Rodgers had a little something to say about Dr. Fauci. 916-921-1530, 800-834-1530. Pat Wall sitting in for Sam Shane. 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
12: If we knew exactly how long we were going to live, it would be really, really easy to put together a financial plan, right? Depending on your goal. So if your goal was, when I die, I want the last check to bounce because I won't be around anymore, right? What difference does it make? We can do financial planning for that. It's just that we don't know when you're going to die. So we'll make an assumption, something like, well, you'll probably die before you're 100. And then, you know, I'm kind of looking at him going, right? Right? And they're, you know, I want like a nod. Yeah, I'm going to die before. Like, okay, let's make sure. Because I had one guy go, no, 115. I'm like, oh.
13: Well, Mike.
12: That's optimistic.
13: You don't want to paint yourself into a corner, right? And then go, oops.
12: Yeah, okay. Again, I was literally very happy to hear him say that. Back in the old days, you're sitting there and you go, okay, I've got this much. If I earned zero on it, we usually use 95 on a plan. Let's just say you're 65, so it's 30 years. And this is simple math, but people think this way. They go, all right, well, if I divide what I have by 30, that's how much I could take out into it, zero, right, by the time I'm 95. Then you can go out from there and you go, okay, but if I put in a bank CD and I was getting like 3.5%, oh, okay, try to do that math. And then eventually you get into, well, what if it was in the stock market? But then you got the volatility and everything that goes along with it. So the longevity component obviously is extremely important. We don't know how long you're going to live. So I can show you the average rate of return on an investment, but that rate of return can't be in just 1 year because 1 year isn't indicative of what's going to happen the next year. But if you spread that over, well, it used to be 10 years, but I think now it needs to be more like 20, 30 year average, you can map it out. But then you've got sequence of returns risk, right? So it's just an average rate of return. So we're trying to define things moving forward. And if somebody can help us understand the mechanics of, well, what could I expect from the investment over time? How much risk am I taking in that investment over time? And then what are all of my investment options? Because we have several that have a defined outcome. But anytime you have a defined outcome, meaning it's literally in writing how much you're going to get paid year after year. Well, what's the catch to that? Well, the catch is if you're not going to make less than that, you're also not going to make more than that. And then, you know, you're having conversations with people about what is their personal comfort zone. So this is why I'm constantly talking about understanding all the options, because Cheryl, I think I literally just said something. A lot of people are going like, well, I didn't know you could get a defined outcome on an investment in the stock market, that I knew what I was going to get paid and my risk was protected on the downside. But then also on the upside, the problem was I was going to get paid 12%. But if it went up 50, I was still only going to get 12. You know, a lot of people will be okay with that. And the reason they're not aware of it is they haven't been told before.
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6: Good afternoon. Pat Wall sitting in for Sam Shane, host of the Pat Wall Show. Boy, we have so many more things to talk about today. I'll tell you what. Canceling Thanksgiving. Are you kidding me? You must be kidding me. Aaron Rodgers had a little something to say about Anthony Fauci. He was on the Pat McAfee Show. I've got that audio for you. It's pretty good. We'll get a visit from Gary Dietrich, our political analyst, coming up in the next, a couple of hours, but the newspaper girls are going to be dropping by. But right now, traffic and weather together and a news update from the KFBK newsroom.
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18: Evacuation orders in effect in Calaveras County at this hour. They say there's an immediate threat to life and the area is lawfully closed to the public. The Gann Fire broke out next to New Hogan Lake at about 5:30 yesterday afternoon, quickly grew to 1,400 acres with no containment. One firefighter is being treated for an injury and a dozer rolled over. KCRA3 says a car also crashed head-on with a fire truck and blocked the road till the CHP moved the car. Now an update from Cal Fire has said the Gann Fire at 3,700 acres burned and still 0% containment. Meantime, California is sending additional resources to assist firefighting efforts in the Pacific Northwest. 20 more fire engines, 4 rescue teams are on their way to Oregon and Washington. Officials say the deployments will not affect the state's ability to respond to local emergencies. Since July 16th, California sent nearly 400 firefighters and 60 engines to help Oregon and Washington firefighters battle wildfires through a national mutual aid system. California's traditional public schools continuing a long-term enrollment decline, with the 2025-26 school year marking the ninth consecutive year that student numbers have fallen statewide. There's KFBK's Tammy Trujillo.
19: Charter school enrollment was up 27% in the 2025-26 school year as compared to the 2015-2016 school year. In the same period, enrollment in non-charter public schools has declined by 11%. That's according to data from the California Department of Education. Combined, there were nearly 8% fewer students who attended all California public schools at the start of last school year than there was a decade ago. That's a decline of nearly 500,000 students. I'm Tammy Trujillo, KFBK, Sacramento's News Radio.
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18: Another day, another San Francisco 49ers wide receiver watching training camp from the sidelines. This time it's veteran Mike Evans because of a quad strain. No timeline for his return to practice. Sunshine, a little smoke out there, 93 degrees in Sacramento. Get news alerts at any time. 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As we check the roadways, we have a non-injury collision. Well, it's just popped up. Let's see what it says. Semi versus a gray Toyota Prius. Non-injury. I'm happy to see that. Eastbound 80 just west of Raleigh Boulevard. Both vehicles drivable. Also, westbound 80 is a child's off-ramp. We had a vehicle rear-ended by a tractor-trailer. CHP on the way. Another non-injury, though. And Watt Avenue, surface street accident. Northbound Watt at El Camino Avenue. We have somebody in the left turn lane waiting for a push. Take the fast lane to winning at Cache Creek Casino Resort. 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
17: Now, Sacramento weather.
20: Plenty of sun, hot this afternoon, the high 98 to 102, clear for the rest of your Tuesday, low 58 to 62, sunshine around for Wednesday, high 97 to 101, Thursday's high 98 to 103. I'm AccuWeather's Andy Robb on KFBK, Sacramento's News Radio.
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21: From ABC News, I'm Chuck Sievertson. A new allegation, a new action regarding Congressman Max Miller, Ohio Republican, who denies allegations of abusing his now ex-wife and daughter. The House Ethics Committee today formally announced an investigation into Miller for alleged domestic violence and abuse or illegal drug use. Sources tell ABC News that President Trump called Miller, telling him his reelection campaign is in jeopardy. Senator Bernie Moreno, Ohio Republican, ex-father-in-law of Miller's, wants Miller to resign.
0: This is truly the seventh level of hell. This has been a horrific experience for my entire family. My daughter specifically did not want this to be out in the public.
21: Bail's $1 million for a man arrested for allegedly starting the largest of the three wildfires in Spokane, Washington, that destroyed hundreds of buildings and forced tens of thousands of people from their homes. He went to prison for manslaughter in his father's 2010 killing in Arizona. Oil prices have been dropping as the U.S. tries to get a deal with Iran, but gasoline prices are still high. It could go higher, says Patrick DeHaan, Gas Buddy head of petroleum analysis, because of the Ukraine attacks on Russian oil facilities.
1: The loss of refining capacity in Russia is problematic because traditionally Russia is a major exporter of product. Without any product to export after those refineries have been knocked offline, that is becoming another pain point that we're going to have to watch very closely in the weeks and months ahead.
21: Acting Attorney General Todd Blanche has been confirmed by the Senate Judiciary Committee. Blanche can only afford to lose two Republican votes in the full Senate vote ahead, says ABC's Catherine Falders in Washington.
22: He still does have a challenge with the full Senate. He will likely get through, but that doesn't mean it's going to be smooth sailing between now and presumably Saturday night is when that full vote for Blanche, at this point at least, will likely be.
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6: Well, I get to talk to Sam Shane's audience. I like this. It's a good opportunity. Who am I? I'm Pat Walsh. Thank you for asking. I appreciate that. Who is that? That's Luis Aquino. He's over there. He's Sam's technical producer. Sam's a lucky guy because Luis is a good dude and does a wonderful job. Thank you guys for giving me the shot. Hey, I have my own show. Sam, come in and fill in for my show sometime. the Pat Walsh Show, heard Monday through Friday, 7 to 10 p.m. here on KFBK. And a gentle reminder for you that I also have another show. I've got a podcast. Would love it. I'd be so honored. Last time I filled in for Sam, I couldn't believe it. His audience listened to my podcast, and it's on all your streaming platforms, your free iHeart app. It's the Pat's Peeps podcast, where we are now at 488. 488. Here's a little good news. It's pretty good news. You want some good news, right? It's always nice to have some good news to incorporate into your day. How about that stock market today? So far, anyhow. Dow leaps so far 1,000 points. Fueled by earnings and hopes for the Hormuz Strait deal. Meanwhile, the S&P 500 hits a new record. Pretty good, right? A banner day for the S&P 500. For the Dow Jones Industrial Average. Scaling to fresh record highs, they're saying. Thanks to strong earnings, another decline in oil prices driven by hope that the Strait of Hormuz would be open very soon. Could be. You have the broad market index gaining 1.8%. Hit a fresh high for the first time since June. NASDAQ composite, meanwhile, popped 2.5%. Planetary Technologies rallying 29%. The Dow surging 1,035 points, 2%. Fed by a 6% rise in Caterpillar, surpassing its record from last month. Intraday record from last month. So that's a good news there. Very good news. Another completely different note. Kind of good news for some people. Hard to believe, but this Thursday, it's going to be football season beginning, too. We're in the midst of baseball season. There's this whole thing with the Dodgers. Oh, they're cheating. No, they're not. Stop it already. Anyhow, that's a whole different topic. But the NFL football season kicks off Thursday night. It's the Hall of Fame game where the Carolina Panthers are going to be taking on the Arizona Cardinals. Hard to believe that it's already that time of year. I always love that time of year when you have baseball and football, you know, come, you know, at the same time, going on at the same time. We heard in the news there, Dana Hess doing sports. How about that? Dana Hess telling us about a little 49er news. The wide receiver Mike Evans is sidelined. Don't worry about it. He's got the minor quadriceps strain. Big deal. He'll be fine. Not even serious. So, but that leads me into this story with Aaron Rodgers. To Aaron Rodgers, who appeared on the Pat McAfee show. Now, if you are like me, and if I'm like you, we probably all been at least sneaking a peek at Anthony Fauci testifying. Well, no, not really testifying. Saying repeatedly, on advice of counsel, I respectfully decline to answer based upon my rights under the Fifth Amendment to the Constitution. What color's your tie? On the advice of counsel, I respectfully decline. You've seen it, right? 111 times. 111 times this guy pleaded the Fifth. He received the presidential pardon, you know. And so he was under subpoena. And now there's a whole thing about, you know, they may take action on this. You know, there's a whole thing. It may, but there you have the Homeland Security, the Governmental Affairs Committee. During the testimony, Fauci uses that specific repetitive script to invoke his constitutional protections. 111 times. Because former President Joe Biden had previously granted Fauci a preemptive pardon, protecting him from federal prosecution for actions between 2014 and 2025, Republican lawmakers argued his Fifth Amendment privilege was invalid. Fauci's counsel maintained the privilege remains valid to protect against potential state-level charges. But now they may take action, congressional action on this. So I hear. But here's Aaron Rodgers. He's on Pat McAfee. Now, they're in training camp. Let me say this about Aaron Rodgers. I like Aaron Rodgers. Aaron Rodgers. I've mentioned this before on my show. I got inducted back in 2004. No. 2004 into the Butte College Hall of Fame. Most outstanding student, Butte College Hall of Fame class of 2004, along with Larry Allen, Congressman Doug LaMalfa, who we just lost. We were all in the same class. Cheryl Leith, who was an assemblyman up there in the Tehama County, I believe. In 2010, I was honored to host the dinner put on for Aaron Rodgers in his class of most outstanding alumni, Hall of Fame alumni, 2010. So I spent time with him and his family. We ate dinner together, had a really great conversation with his brother, too. And, you know, we both attended Butte College. He's given lots of money for fire relief and all kinds of charity that he doesn't really talk about or brag about, which is a great thing. But here he is to try to talk football with Aaron. He wants to talk about Fauci.
2: A couple times today, because you've been very open about coming back for this year, last rodeo, and you talked about your wife saying, hey, have another year. Mike McCarthy being here, obviously a big deal. Can you tell us about the mindset of coming into your last season? Like, that's a real thing, it feels like, because is everything better? Is everything funner? Is everything more awesome? Like, how do you kind of view this year versus maybe the years of the past?
3: I'm going to plead the Fifth.
2: Okay.
3: Okay. Like
4: gotta
3: that.
4: Love that guy.
3: Like that absolute coward, Tony Fauci. Absolute coward.
4: Yeah. Hey, it's back, baby.
3: Are you kidding me?
2: Yeah, 111
3: times.
2: You
3: got a pardon and you're in front of you, and you pleaded over 100 times at the White House? What are you scared of, Tony?
2: Yeah.
3: I thought you were the science.
2: Yeah.
3: I am science, and you get up there and you can't answer a question?
2: Yeah.
3: What are we doing? And how much time did the network spend on that? How much time did they spend on my responses every week, on my vaccination status, on Taylor and Travis's wedding? Did they do even a minute? Did they do even a minute on Tony Fauci?
2: No, I don't think I've heard anything.
3: No, I bet they didn't.
2: But on that note.
3: Then there was another scandal this offseason, too, involving a voter for MVP, for Coach of the Year. How much time did your network spend? Where's your cap? Did your network spend on
2: our
3: that?
2: Our network.
4: I wish I could.
7: This is awesome.
3: Go back to Fauci.
4: Yeah.
3: Go back to the coward Tony Fauci in science.
2: Hold on now.
3: Who's spending the entire time writing in his diary about how fun it is to be famous? You got to be kidding me.
2: Okay, so on that note.
3: What are you going to say about me now?
4: Debate him.
3: What are you going to say about me now?
2: No, I got no debate here. You had a 500.
3: No, seriously, what are they going to say about me now? Now you can't talk about the COVID stuff because obviously it was made, you know, in a lab in China. That's like not even questionable anymore. Tony Fauci is an absolute criminal. I'm on good terms with my family. I'm on good terms with my family. What are you going to say now? What are you going to say now?
2: I want to let you know. It's been a fun ride for you, I would assume, over the last couple.
3: It's been a great life and a great career. And it's nice to be sitting on this side now, especially after that coward played the fifth over 100 times.
2: Okay.
3: I thought you had a part in there, Tony. Why couldn't you answer one question the entire time?
2: Okay, we got 4 minutes until the heart out.
3: Yeah, I got four more minutes. Like, we can keep it going.
8: Anything else?
3: I got at least 4 minutes.
2: Okay.
6: Aaron's got at least 4 more minutes of that, pleading the fifth, right? Pat McAfee trying to corral him back into football talk. Anyhow, that was Aaron Rodgers. We'll take your phone calls. It's going to be hot in the Southwest. How hot's it going to be? It's so hot. That's coming up. Got audio, more of your phone calls, 916-921-1530, 800-834-1530. Tap and talks, all of that. It's the Shane Reaction. I'm Pat Walsh, KPK News Radio.
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0: Chain Reaction. Pat Walsh. I plead the fifth. Anthony Fauci pleads the fifth 111 times. Aaron Rodgers talked about that on the Pat McAfee show. I just played that for you. 916-921-1530. Let's go to Mike in Auburn. Mike, how are you today?
1: Pat, I'm doing well.
0: Awesome.
1: I dig you. I dig your show.
0: Thank you.
1: And in regards to, you're welcome. In regards to Fauci, I think the only punishment that this clown may suffer is public humiliation. So I would like to tell everybody out there, if you do not want to answer questions, and I believe you should invoke the Fauci Amendment. Plead the Fauci.
0: Plead the Fauci. I need that on a T-shirt, Mike. Plead the Fauci.
1: I need it on a T-shirt. So go forth. Go forth, Pat. Make millions. But plead the Fauci.
0: Mike, thank you. Appreciate you saying those kind words. Yeah. Yeah, that'll be the term. He went Fauci on him. Fauci. On them. Wow. 916-921-1530. 800-834-1530. And of course we have the Tap and Talk as well. Let's go to Dave is in Red Bluff. Dave, how are you today?
2: I'm doing okay in the afternoon.
0: Now hold up now. Let me just make a, I just, this is, cause I know this voice. This is the thing, this is the difference between, I think, maybe one of the subtle, I'm talking about subtle differences between my show, the Pat Walsh Show, and the Shane Reaction, is that on my show, everyone has a nickname. I know you as Bigfoot Dave. Here on the Shane Reaction, you're Dave. Dave,
2: yeah.
0: It's a pleasure to talk to you as Dave. Thank you.
2: I'll remember that. Anyway, yeah. I wanted to make a quick comment about Dr. Fauci. I'm
0: sure.
2: You know, I there's so much, you know, BS obviously where he's concerned, and a lot of other people too. But I think people need to remember that when you keep a diary or a journal, it doesn't matter who you are, what side you might be on. You are going to be starstruck. I mean, my gosh, even the Beatles were starstruck when they met their heroes. So I kind of don't hold that against them because, I mean, look at the O.J. Simpson trial, Marsha Clark and all those people. If you look at them the first week, they weren't so pretty, but by the second week, they were on television. So, you know, I think you almost have to kind of separate the two. I don't, like I say, I don't care who you are. If you're around all these stars and you're receiving, you know, accolades here and there and all that, you are going to write that stuff down in your diary. I just think so many people are so against them that it's kind of formed into hate, and I just say let the system take care of itself.
0: Yeah, oh, that's interesting. That's interesting. So, I guess maybe some people were having issues with it because it was the time, the things that were going on, and I mean, I don't have to tell you that and all that, but in the isolating what you're talking about right there, if you have a diary and you, so what you're saying is if you met someone that's famous, oh, I met whatever today, you might jot that down in your diary, right? Is that what you're saying?
2: Yeah. Mm-hmm. Yeah, and I, well, you know, like for me, I'm, you know, during the fire years, I got to meet Erin Brockovich. You know, she grabbed onto my hand and both of her hands, and you know, we chatted together, and I was very polite. I did not say that Julia Roberts does a better job of her than she does herself.
0: Mm-hmm.
2: You know, so I, you know, that wasn't a time to tease. In other
0: right,
2: words,
0: sure.
2: In another circumstance, I might have compared her to Julia Roberts,
0: mm-hmm.
2: you know, who played Erin Brockovich, you know.
0: Mm-hmm.
2: But it's just the idea that, you know, even the Beatles, you know, they'd say that, you know, they'd stand there when they met Johnny Cash or all these other famous people, they were in awe of them, and
0: sure.
2: Then those famous people were in awe of the Beatles. So that starstruck type of thing, mm-hmm. I wouldn't hold against. There's enough other things to say about Fauci.
0: Yeah, yeah. It's all kind of... it's a very strange and interesting case to follow. Hey, Dave, you made a good point. I can't wait to hear you back on my show as Bigfoot, Dave. But Dave,
2: yeah, some Yeah, someday when you're back on your show, I'll call in.
0: Thank you so much. I got your snide little remark there. Thank you. Someday when you're back. I took a couple of days off last week. Hey, you know, I ain't taking none of these prolonged vacations. You know what I mean? I take a couple of days here and there. I tried to do the show last night. I tried to do it myself. So, by the way, Scott Robinson will be filling in tonight on my show. So if you do have an opportunity, listen to Scott Robinson on the Pat Walsh Show. Or listen to my Pat's Peeps 488. All right, we have more to come. The phone number is 916-921-1530, 800-834-1530, 51881. 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
6: In the history of cinema, few films have been as successful as The Godfather. Francis Ford Coppola's gangster epic set a new standard not just for movies about the mafia, but for movies in general. Although, if you talk to the people who made it, The Godfather's prospects for success were far from assured. In fact, before its release, they were pretty bleak.
7: And they said, we're finished, this is over. It really is not going to work. You gotta get rid of those guys, it's a disaster.
6: Then Leave the Gun, Take the Cannoli. My co-host Mark Seal and I strip back the varnish of movie history and talk to never-before-heard-from sources to get at what really made the process so arduous. 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
16: And I'm Dana Hess at 131 with your top news on KFBK News Radio. California voters will decide this November whether to require ID to vote. If Prop 39 passes, voters would need to show their ID at the polls or provide part of their ID for mail-in ballots.
17: For folks that are sick and tired of the conspiracy theories or sick and tired of people saying, oh, the election is rigged, then give those people what they've been asking for. Give them voter ID and it will shut them up.
16: The group Reform California, led by Republican Assembly member Carl DeMaio, is behind the measure. DeMaio says the measure would strengthen and secure elections by verifying citizenship, requiring yearly reports from election officials. Common Cause California opposes Prop 39. Amazon founder Jeff Bezos, or Bezos, sometimes pronounced, plans to sell about 15 million shares of the company. KFBK's Matt Mattinson has more.
18: The shares are valued at roughly $4.1 billion after the stock reached a record high. The sale is part of a prearranged trading plan adopted last year and follows Amazon's stronger-than-expected quarterly earnings, fueled by continued growth in its cloud computing and artificial intelligence businesses. Despite the sale, Bezos remains one of Amazon's largest shareholders and has routinely sold stock through scheduled trading plans in recent years. I'm Matt Mattinson,
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20: Just when I thought I got him to fall in love with Tennessee.
16: Choosing Texas by Ella Langley, number one, marking its 16th time at the top since its release. Morgan Wallen's Been By Now debuted at number two. And Wall Street closing with stocks sharply higher. Dow Jones and S&P 500 both closing at a record high as optimism grows that the Strait of Hormuz will be reopened. At closing bell, Dow added 907 points to 54,085. S&P 500 gained 136 points, rather, to 7,736. NASDAQ rose 671 points to 25,584. It's sunny, a little smoky, 95 degrees in Sacramento. Get news alerts at any time. Make KFBK your number one preset on the free iHeartRadio app. And now traffic and weather together. And this time around, I believe the traffic is brought to you by Brakemasters. On our roadways, eastbound 80 West Paoli Lane off-ramp. This is way up there. Two vehicle accident, and they're not sure if the vehicles are drivable. County Road 26 and County Road 90. I believe it was Woodland area. I'm not really sure. Sedan overturned there, and we got an ambulance responding on that one. Also going across the top, eastbound 80, just west of Rayleigh Boulevard, semi versus a gray Toyota Prius. Both vehicles on the shoulder, both are drivable, and nobody was hurt. You're close to your journey's end. You're winning half the battle, and then it happens. A rattle. You got this. Just head on over to any Brakemasters stop sign. Download coupons and schedule an appointment from your smartphone. Brakemasters, we give you an honest break. 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
21: Now, Sacramento weather.
22: Sunny this afternoon, hot, high 98 to 102, clear tonight, low 58 to 62. Wednesday, plenty of sun, high 97 to 101, and sunshine around Thursday, the high 98 to 103. I'm AccuWeather's Andy Robb on KFBK, Sacramento's News Radio.
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0: Welcome back to the Shane Reaction. Luis Aquino, our technical producer, does a great job. Good Tuesday to you, Pat Walsh. I know it's not Sam. I'm Pat. I have another couple of shows, The Pat Walsh Show, 7 to 10 p.m. Monday through Friday, KBK, and my daily podcast, The Pat's Peeps Podcast, which I would be so grateful if any of you who are listening to Sam Shane might check that out if you listen to podcasts. I think it's pretty good. I've got 488 of those. We're talking about Anthony Fauci. Speaking of Luis Aquino, you tell me we got a tap and talk. Let's get to that real quick. Tell you, I can
8: don't think people really care about starstruck Fauci. Well, I care about he was saying one thing to the public, and then in his journal diary, he was saying the opposite. He was lying to us.
0: There you go. That's right. See, that's why we have the tap and talk. See, so you can let us know what you're feeling if you don't want to be on the phone. Cheryl wants to be on the phone, and we welcome Cheryl from Sacramento. Hello, Cheryl. You're on the Shane Reaction with Pat Walsh.
26: Well, thank you, Mr. Walsh. I wanted to call and respectfully disagree with the caller a while back who was saying that he's human, he's going to be starstruck. Well, if Dr. Fauci is representing science and facts, you can't let that influence you. And I think he got to a point where he probably did get a little starstruck and was kind of just testing how far he could take it and then couldn't go back on it, or he would lose all these famous friends that he has. But I think there are those of us who kind of course, on a much smaller scale, went through what Aaron Rodgers did as far as families and friends and employers kind of questioning our choices to either not wear a mask or not.
0: Absolutely, yes.
26: And I just, facts are facts.
0: Mm-hmm.
26: And I just think they got exaggerated. I give my condolences to people who lost loved ones to COVID, because that did happen. We aren't saying that didn't happen. We're just saying it was exaggerated and businesses were closed, schooling happened from home, lives were just thrown way off the track for what turned out to be a not so valid reason.
0: Mm-hmm. Yeah, no, I mean, no, I get, I certainly understand that point of view. Absolutely. I think if you are, and he was put in charge of for a lot, you know, he was the man helping to make decisions on the COVID, you know, on what we were going to do to deal with this dread. No one knew what to do. This was something new. They turned to him. He's supposed to be the lead science on this here in the United States. You know, we all did carry on with our lives during that, but for anyone to, and again, I'm not dipping into the man's diaries. I'm not reading that. I can't really say everything that he's had in his diaries. You know, if you're getting fame and you're saying, gee, I'm so famous and all of that. Gosh, I'm so famous. I can't believe I'm the main guy. That's a little unacceptable. I couldn't even look at that in my own diary. I would never write that, Cheryl, but I couldn't look at that because then it's about me, you know, and this is not about me. This is about you. This is about, I'm in charge of this. You put me in this position. I'm trying to find a way to save people's lives. I shouldn't be worried about that. Right. But, you know, that's what you should be concerned with. Not, gee, I was on the cover of this magazine or that, or I'm enjoying fame. I get that. You know, and without seeing the diaries itself, pardon me?
26: Thank God he did write it down.
0: Yeah, right, right.
26: It's embarrassing that it happens, but it speaks so much to his frame of mind.
0: Yeah, and don't say one thing to the public and a different thing to yourself in a diary. Cheryl, excellent call. Thank you. Thank you very much. But, you know, we have to live your lives as you go. Remember that year? What did you do? How did you spend your time? Can't go. You can't. You know, social distance. Got to wear masks and all of this. I mean, if you ran into, you know, I'm not even. Yeah, let's not go down that road. Let's talk to Roberta in Garden Valley. Hi, Roberta.
5: Hi, Pat.
0: How are you, Roberta?
5: Well, you are something else. Smoke gets in your eyes this afternoon.
0: Yes, it is a little crazy out there, isn't it? Looks a little different out there today.
5: Well, I live out in the wilderness, as you probably do, and I've got my eye on the skies and on the horizon, or is the fire coming here?
0: Mm-hmm.
5: But anyway, Dr. Fauci's oath is to do no harm. As every doctor takes that oath to do no harm.
0: Mm-hmm.
5: And I won't go into the harm that was caused by Dr. Fauci. I would rather listen to the fifth dimension than him taking the fifth for everything.
0: So you'd rather have the fifth dimension, is that what you're saying, than the fifth?
5: Yeah.
0: Than pleading the fifth?
5: Balloon. All Christmas balloon.
0: Roberta, you are something else. I tell you. Roberta. Roberta, just for you to cleanse the palate, here you go. Yeah. This is one of those rare songs that's two songs in one, right? You got the whole Aquarius fifth dimension, but then you get into the ending there and it's this whole, right? This is, you get the second song, Letting the Sunshine In. It was 108 degrees yesterday. Anyone see that? It was 108 degrees here. At one point on my car temperature gauge, it said 109. And as soon as it did, as soon as it said

0: in some places in Arizona are going to be 120 degrees. National Weather Service reporting that. Extreme heat warnings covering large portions of the four states. Temperatures expected to reach well above 100, nearly 120 degrees, which they say would feel like stepping into a, you know, a giant, you know, I don't know what it would, an oven.
1: We'll bring you on into the temps, and we're all doing okay. Wow, 750 degrees in Gila Bend right now. And 1,270 in Ahwatukee. Now, I'm not authorized to evacuate Ahwatukee, but this temperature seems pretty high.
2: Cave Creek is really
1: Yeah, good. Cave Creek, Fountain Hills, they don't look good either. And frankly, Wickenburg is a total loss. You might as well just get out of anywhere along this 60 here. It's a very warm surprise. It's starting to heat up as well at 1,300 degrees. So, again, the safe spots seem to be Chandler and Mesa. Scottsdale is doing okay so far. But, you know, again, I'm not your dad, but I would get out.
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4: Here's something pretty disturbing I discovered while researching this podcast. This is what it actually says on the Los Angeles Police Department website. The site states that the Adult Missing Persons Unit investigates 3,200 cases a month, and 70% of those missing people are found or returned voluntarily within 2 or 3 days. It goes on to explain, and I quote here, "Since being a missing person is not a crime, police are given a very limited role while conducting these types of investigations." At the bottom of the webpage, it gets more disturbing. There's a section titled, "What if they never returned?" And here's the official police advice. In such situations, you may want to enlist the services of a private investigator to assist in your search. If you can't afford a PI, the police elaborate, quote, "Another option would be to contact the Salvation Army, which has a missing persons locator program." There is not a single sentence on the LAPD website that would lead a loved one of a missing person to have any faith that the police would properly investigate it. What the LAPD is basically saying is, if someone you love goes missing, don't overreact. They'll probably turn up, unless they don't, in which case you should get someone besides the police to look into it. All this is my way of saying, if the police took missing persons cases as seriously as they do, say, bank robberies, I wouldn't have had to do this podcast in the first place and end up chasing a violent criminal halfway around the country. I'm Neil Strauss, and you can hear the full story of To Live and Die in L.A.
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7: I'm imagining Sam Chain putting on his boogie shoes. This is Casey and the Sunshine Band. Luis Aquino, ladies and gentlemen, I implore you. Pat Wall sitting in for Sam Chain on the Chain Reaction. How's fun out at the fair? I think Kitty O'Neill introduced Casey and the Sunshine Band. 916-921-1530-800-834-1530. Pat sitting in for Sam. Coming up in the next hour, we've got the newspaper girls coming in. Tell us what's going on around the communities. Gary Dietrich will be in as well. He's going to be talking about politics. Right now, though, we're talking about Fauci. Started with Aaron Rodgers on the Pat McAfee show, and he was talking about Anthony Fauci. Mark is in Roseville. I think that he has a little Fauci on the mind as well. Mark, how are you?
8: Good, Pat. Good to hear you today.
7: Thank you. You too.
8: Yeah, about the scientist, the Brazilian that invented the African killer bee that escaped.
7: Oh yeah.
8: Did you ever know what became of him? He became like some hero. Because he, you know, in the science world and all that, mm-hmm. even though the bees he crossbred that weren't supposed to be crossbred, and he did it to make a stronger worker bee,
7: mm-hmm.
8: and then it turned out to be a killer bee that escaped. Nothing mm-hmm. happened to him. He was all happy about that. That's just like it's all been recorded with Xi and Fauci in 2015 in the Nature of Science. How she was up on stage bragging about how she just crossbred the virus from the bats and all this to humans.
7: Mm-hmm.
8: Yeah. And now they're liars about it. I looked into that since the beginning. Yeah. And now everything comes back from the Matrix, Al, that I talked to, oh, it's all no. No, it didn't happen that way. They're liars. Yeah. Even she came out with her director, and they lied about it. Oh, no, we didn't have that virus in our lab. You created it in your labs. What's going on here?
7: Mm-hmm.
8: She went out there to get the bats in the cave and brought them back to the laboratory. So how do they get away with lying about that?
7: Hey, listen, your guess is as good as mine on how they get away with lying about any of this stuff, but they do get away with lying about it, and, you know, I don't know. It's just
8: all recorded.
7: Huh?
8: Yeah, it's all recorded.
7: Yeah. Yeah.
8: And they're lying about it now, you know, denying that they ever did that.
7: Mm-hmm.
8: And you're like, what the heck is going on here?
7: Mm-hmm. Mm-hmm. Well, we get fed lies all the time, Mark. You know that. What was I watching? Bobby, or RFK Jr. Thank you, by the way, Mark. Great call. Great passion. Being interviewed yesterday on, was it Meet the Press? Or I'm watching highlights. Or, it's just, he's pointing out the lies. You know, you're lying. You're lying. You're using a narrative. You're repeating lines. You're saying the same thing over and over. You know, you have the committee, you know, in terms of Anthony Fauci, you have this committee focused on these allegations that, you know, he helped fund lab research, what you're talking about there. Of course, it led to the COVID-19 pandemic. So you got these Republicans who are on the panel also alleging that he later attempted to mislead us, the American public, on the origins of the virus from the lab in China. There is no new scientific evidence that supports claims that the virus was leaked from a lab, according to certain reports. For instance, Associated Press would tell you that. According to the World Health Organization's COVID-19 dashboard, COVID-19 has claimed the lives of over 7.1 million people globally. Of those 7.1 million people, 1.2 million deaths were reported here in the United States. And so now, obviously, we're seeing this live. We're seeing the hearings, and it's just it's pathetic to watch it. Honestly, it is. You know, this pleading, you know, on the advice of counsel, I respectfully decline to answer based upon my rights under the Fifth Amendment to the Constitution. Blah blah blah. Anyhow, on another completely different note, coming up in the next hour, maybe I'll talk to Gary Dietrich about that. He's coming up. He'll talk politics as he does so well. Also, coming up in the next hour, always love to have these ladies in. We have the newspaper girls coming in. The newspaper girls, and we'll tell you about all the newspapers and all the headlines, some of the fun headlines, things to pay attention to, where you can get these newspapers and all that. We'll do that straight ahead as we continue. I'm Pat Walsh. This is the Shane Reaction, KFBK News Radio.
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0: Today, Gary Dietrich, our KFBK political analyst, talks about record oil profits due to the Iran war. Also, we'll break down Prop 40, the billionaire's tax, with the California Budget and Policy Center.
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7: Good afternoon, Pat Walsh. I'm standing in for Sam Shane, Shane Reaction. KFBK News Radio coming up. Hey, we have the newspaper girls in. They're going to tell you everything that's happening, all the fun stuff, all the really cool stuff that's happening in our area. Okay, then Gary Dietrich, KBK's political analyst, my friend, will stop by and we'll talk a little politics, take your phone calls and all of that. Right now, we have traffic and weather together and a look at the news from the KFBK newsroom.
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13: Here are the latest headlines from the KFBK newsroom. Family, friends, and co-workers are mourning today after two people from California were killed during a shooting at an In-N-Out in Idaho.
14: One of the three victims killed on Saturday was a native of Los Angeles County. His family tells KTLA that Christopher Clunch grew up in Canyon Country. A 23-year-old In-N-Out worker from Stockton was also killed. Ashley Garibay was at the new location in Twin Falls to help train new workers. Investigators say the 24-year-old shooter also died after he shot himself. I'm Mark Mayfield.
13: A wage structure change could mean fewer goats clearing brush on hillsides in the state.
15: Goats are often used to eat vegetation before it grows into a fire hazard. A labor rule that was a temporary state law allowed goat herders to be paid under the same wage structure as sheep herders. That expired on July 1st. Goat grazing companies say this means they could face annual wage costs of about $240,000 per herder due to overtime requirements. Company owners warn the higher labor costs could force them to switch from goats to sheep or even shut down and sell their herds altogether. I'm Tammy Trujillo.
13: The Sacramento City Unified School District will hold a special board meeting tonight to authorize an appeal after the Sacramento County Office of Education rejected the district's $158 million solvency plan. Your next update in 30 minutes. I'm Dina Kodiak. Now traffic and weather together on KFPK, Sacramento's News Radio.
16: 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Westbound 50 Sunrise Boulevard South on-ramp, vehicle versus bicyclist. And we have an ambulance responding, as you might gather. CHP is not yet on the scene. That's westbound 50 on the on-ramp, Sunrise Boulevard. Westbound 80 Enterprise Boulevard. We have a crash there. Solo vehicle accident. It's blocking a lane, and that's all we know on that one. Also, Walnut Grove Bridge. Traffic hazard there. Apparently, they're pushing it off the bridge right now. CHP is at the scene, so it won't be there long. Just be careful. And a little heavy traffic getting away from town now on 80 as you head toward Enterprise. 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Traffic on the 10s. 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
6: Now, Sacramento weather.
17: Plenty of sun, hot this afternoon, the high 98 to 102, clear for the rest of your Tuesday, low 58 to 62, sunshine around for Wednesday, high 97 to 101, Thursday's high 98 to 103. I'm AccuWeather's Andy Robb on KFBK, Sacramento's News Radio.
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18: From ABC News, I'm Chuck Sievertson. The House Ethics Committee today formally announced an investigation into Congressman Max Miller for alleged domestic violence and abuse or illegal drug use. Miller has denied allegations. Sources tell ABC News that President Trump called Miller, telling him his re-election campaign's in jeopardy. ABC's Peter Harlambous.
19: Miller has faced accusations of abuse by at least two different women, former White House Press Secretary Stephanie Grisham and Emily Moreno, the daughter of Senator Bernie Moreno of Ohio. He told reporters today that he believes Miller's unfit for office.
20: My daughter lives in constant fear of this man.
19: Responding to Emily Moreno's accusations, including that he threw her against a wall and held a gun to her head, Miller tried to discredit his ex-wife.
21: If I had assaulted her, would she have offered to cook me dinner 6 days later?
19: Miller's running for re-election, and he's denied the allegations, sued both women for defamation, and called for a House ethics investigation into his own conduct. Peter Haralambos, ABC News.
18: Bail's $1 million for a man arrested for allegedly starting the largest of the three wildfires in Spokane, Washington, that destroyed hundreds of buildings and forced tens of thousands of people from their homes. He went to prison for manslaughter in his father's 2010 killing in Arizona. ABC's Alex Stone in Spokane.
22: Today, some of the evacuation orders are being lifted and or they are being at least lessened where people can start coming back. A lot of the evacuees are now able to come in and start seeing what remains.
18: Acting Attorney General and AG nominee Todd Blanche has been confirmed by the Senate Judiciary Committee. He can only afford to lose two Republican votes in the full Senate vote ahead. On Wall Street, the Dow and S&P 500 closed at new records as stocks rallied on hopes of an Iran deal, lower oil prices, and strong corporate earnings. Oil continued to drop, U.S. and Brent crude finishing $75 and $79 a barrel. 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
7: Welcome back. It is the Shane Reaction. How about that? Pat Wall sitting in for the Shane Reaction. KFBK News Radio, my pleasure to do so. You know, I've noticed this, Luis. We have a lot of the same listeners from the Shane Reaction that listen to my show. So to all of you who are listening, heck, that is so fabulous that you listen to KFBK and you spend a lot of time listening to it. We do, on behalf of KFBK, we really do appreciate you, okay? Coming up in the hour, like I mentioned, Gary Dietrich will be in the second half of the hour, and we're going to be talking about some political stuff. Also, Mamdami's grocery store giveaway. We've got, and what are they talking about canceling Thanksgiving? I don't know if I'll get to all of this. But at some point, sometime, you're darn right, I'm going to cover this. But today, we have the newspaper girls here. I always love seeing the newspaper girls here. Abby Wicks, Ornella Rossi coming in today.
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7: That's right. Local things.

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1: That's right. Got my newspaper in my hand, looking at the newspaper girls. Ornella Rossi, Abby Wicks, how are you ladies?
2: We're good, Pat. How about you?
1: Good to see you. 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
3: Happy to be here this afternoon.
1: Yeah? Yeah. Well, good afternoon to you.
3: Good afternoon.
1: You can usually hear them on my show, on the Pat Walsh Show, at 7:30 p.m. on Tuesday evenings. So here's the thing, and either one of you can explain this. You're so much better at them, but I will say this. For those of you who enjoy newspapers, for those of you who enjoy holding that newspaper in your hand, I always love that. These are there's 18 newspapers around town. For instance, the Grapevine Independent. We'll talk to them up to the ladies again about where you can find these newspapers. But I love that they cover the things that are in town that other people aren't covering. And the papers are absolutely awesome. Which one of you would like to just kind of recap and tell us about your newspapers?
3: So our 18 newspapers in Sacramento County are all owned by Messenger Publishing Group. And so we can find them all on our website, which is mpg8.com, or at your local newsstand. We have newspapers that span across the whole county. We have Carmichael, we have Citrus Heights, we have Rancho Cordova, we have Elk Grove and Galt. So we're really just covering local news across the whole region here.
1: Yeah, and what I love about it, too, Ornella, that's Abby Wicks, Ornella, too. I love when, like last week, we covered the Little League team. You know, where else are you going to get little 8-year-olds to 12-year-olds, whatever, getting that kind of press for the Little League team? This is Americana. This is what I love about what you guys do.
2: That's right, Pat. And I just want to add, we do cover Sacramento County, but we're also covering 6 other counties. So wherever you are in Sacramento, make sure that to check our website, to check your local newsstands, local groceries, restaurants. You'll find a copy of our paper. And like you said, it's all local. It's all about the community for the community.
1: Which I love. And where can we find the papers?
2: So like I said, either our office, which is located in Carmichael, or stands, local newsstands across your neighborhood.
1: Yeah, right.
2: Grocery stores, restaurants, things like that.
1: And so let's talk about some of the little things that are happening around our community, which is fabulous. I know that, Abby, you want to talk about the fact that, and this is from the Grapevine Independent, right? Is this the right one? Did I get the right one up there first? Well, you tell me. You tell me. You're doing the story. Let's start with Yolo County then, all right?
2: Yeah,
1: County Fair is expanding to 8 days. How about that? Let's talk about that.
3: Great, yeah.
1: What paper is that in?
3: This is the West Sacramento News Ledger, which covers West Sacramento and Yolo County. So the California State Fair did end this past weekend, but fair fun is not over in the region. The Yolo County Fair is opening this weekend, and something special about the Yolo County Fair is it's free admission for all. So you don't have to pay to get in, and they're actually extending the fair this year to 8 days across 2 weekends. So plenty of opportunities to get out there and see what the Yolo County Fair has to offer this weekend. There's going to be some concerts by country music stars Hunter Hayes and Chris Lane. There's also going to be carnival rides and food and corgi racing and all that fun stuff.
1: Love this.
3: So, yeah, make sure to get out there to the Yolo County Fair.
1: That's right. And you celebrate the region's agricultural heritage. And again, that is a really cool thing. And it's free, which is awesome. And this is Americana, you know, these little fairs. I love the little fairs like this. Yolo County Fair. And again, just to echo what Abby Wicks said, this is from the West Sacramento News Ledger. Just one of these really cool papers. I promise you, you pick that thing up, you're going to love it. Ornella Rossi, let's talk about the barn built for the future. This comes from the Grapevine Independent.
2: That's right. It's one of my favorite stories from this week. So Soil Barn Farms in Rancho Cordova, they just opened a new animal barn that has been nearly 10 years in the making. And the cool part is, this is much more than a barn. They have partnered with Folsom Cordova Unified School District and other school districts to give FFA students the opportunity to raise animals and to really learn and connect with agriculture. Like you said, the agricultural heritage here of California. So that's very special that they were able to finally open that.
1: Oh, I love that. This is so the barn built for the future, Soilborne Farms. This is a great place. I have a friend that talks about them all the time. 3,700 square foot animal barn, nonprofit American River Ranch. I mean, this is really cool, really, thing that they're doing out there, if you're not aware of that.
2: Definitely. And if you're free on Saturdays from 8 to 1 p.m., you can head down. It's on Chase Drive, and visitors enjoy shopping. They have an organic farm stand, which I checked out this past weekend, and it was amazing. Great peaches. They had they have demonstration gardens and a little coffee shop with some pastries. So definitely go check it out, and you'll be able to see this new animal barn.
1: That's great. That's, again, that's in the Grapevine Independence. So Abby, let's go to the Carmichael Times. This is a really cool thing. Talk about the park pause that refreshes, if you will.
3: Yeah, so we know it's getting hot here in Sacramento. Temperatures have reached the triple digits officially. And so the American River Parkway Foundation has unveiled this brand new refreshment kiosk at William B. Pond Park. So for walkers or bikers or runners along the river there, there is now a Parkway pick-me-up cart, which is offering refreshments as well as merch and even puppy cups to walkers there along the path. So between 9 a.m. and noon on weekdays, anyone along the American River Parkway there can stop and support this foundation. And it's also a fundraiser for this nonprofit. The American River Parkway Foundation regularly organizes cleanups and educational programs on the parkway. So it's a great way to cool down and sponsor or support this nonprofit.
1: Yeah, that is a great way to support it. I was just reading it where the volunteers hope to roll out the barrel. The supporters seem to be happy to stand in line even to do this. I mean, discussing what they see, they've seen on the trail. You're talking about they admire the, you know, the dogs, each other's dogs. That's a really cool way to, it's not just a way to support them and do good things, but, you know, to get together in a nice gathering with people, like-minded people too, you know?
3: It is, yeah. Just a nice way to stop, you know, what you're doing and connect with other recreationists for a minute. And they're selling hot and iced coffee. They're selling tea and lemonade. They're selling water. And then, like I said, even puppy cups. So really something for everyone to stop and enjoy.
1: Oh, very, very nice. Again, now you can find that in,
3: the Carmichael Times.
1: Carmichael Times. Thank you. There's so many papers. I'm trying to keep track of them. So Carmichael Times, you're going to find it right there in Carmichael, which is really cool. Now, if you're in my hometown of Elk Grove, Ornella, there's something going on with the Elk Grove Library. This is near and dear to my heart.
2: That's right, Pat. So the Elk Grove Library is moving, and the Elk Grove is asking residents to help decide what's next for the city's former library building, which is located near the historic Main Street.
1: That's right.
2: So they've launched a new community initiative called Beyond Books, where people can take an online survey and later attend some workshops throughout the fall to share ideas for how they want that space to be redeveloped. So if you've ever thought, you know, this is what this area really needs, now is your time. You can go to Elk Grove, the City of Elk Grove website, and check out that survey, and then check out when those workshops are to tell the city what you want for that space.
1: Great idea. That's in the Elk Grove Citizen. I know earlier this year, as reading your paper, the city held four youth co-design sessions with students and teens from Joseph Kerr Middle School. That is very near and dear to my heart, because I lived right down the street from Joseph Kerr. My brothers went to Joseph Kerr, also at Elk Grove High School. I attended Elk Grove High School. I'm a product of Elk Grove High School. The Elk Grove Library, the Teen Center, feedback from the sessions is going to be combined with these responses from the public. Outreach at community events throughout the summer and the fall workshops. We are joined by Ornella Rossi and Abby Wicks. They're the newspaper girls. More to come straight ahead. Pat Walsh sitting in for Sam Shane. It is the Tuesday Shane Reaction, KPK News Radio.
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14: What's happening, fellow sports fans? It's Andy West. Let's look back on this day in sports history, August 4th. We'll start today in 1982, where Joel Youngblood becomes the only player in Major League Baseball history to play and get hits for two different teams in two different cities on the same day. In the afternoon, his hit drives in the winning run for the New York Mets in a 7-4 victory at Chicago. After the game, he's traded to the Montreal Expos and plays that night in Philadelphia. He enters the game in right field in the fourth inning and later gets a single. Today in 1985, future Hall of Famer infielder Rod Carew of the California Angels singles off Minnesota's Frank Viola to collect his 3,000th career hit. The Angels win 6-5. 1985 was his last season, and he finished his career with 3,053 hits. And we'll stick with baseball. Today in 2010, on the anniversary of his 500th home run in 2007, Alex Rodriguez hits his 600th home run and becomes the youngest player to attain that milestone. His two-run first-inning shot off Toronto's Sean Markham put New York ahead, and the Yankees coasted to a 5-1 victory over the Blue Jays.
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1: Welcome back. It is the Shane Reaction. Pat Wall sitting in for Sam Shane. Good Tuesday to you, KPK News Radio, 93.1 FM, 1530 AM, Pat's Peeps. 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Luis Aquino is our technical producer. We have the news girls in today, which I love what they do. I love the newspapers that they represent. And really, the information that they provide to us as a community, because, you know, they pay attention to things that some, that kind of slip through the cracks when you're talking about big, you know, media. These are the good old fashioned stories that I miss, you know. So Ornella Rossi and Abby Wicks are here, and we're going through some of the stories. And so we have the from the American River Messenger, We have the Summer Fun Run. Tell us all about that.
3: Yeah, so the American River Messenger is our paper that covers Fair Oaks. And the Fair Oaks Recreation and Park District recently held one of its biggest events of the year, which is the Summer Fun Run. This took place at Phoenix Park a couple weekends ago, July 25th, and it was a super fun day for runners of all ages, but especially for kids. This was a 1.2-mile course that featured a series of obstacles, including a water slide, color stations, a goo gauntlet, and other interactive challenges along the way. And then after crossing that finish line, it was just a fun day out in Phoenix Park for families and kids with ice cream and different informational booths from the community that came out to support, and just a fun way to wrap up summer in Fair Oaks.
1: Very nice. And according to the recreation manager, Abby, Nick Davison says there was a total of 256 volunteers, 8 runners at the event. The event increased by about 10% from last year. And again, it's could be something to do with your newspapers, that you're getting the word out for these events, right? The district reported that the cost of participation, that's according to the district, and the district's goal with the Summer Fun Run, to provide that fun, active community event, encouraging outdoor recreation, you know, bringing families and neighbors together, which I love. That's the aspect of this that I love. Creates very positive experiences in the parks and all of that. So really nice event, and I just love that they're doing that in Fair Oaks.
3: Yeah, definitely. And then if you're interested in any of their upcoming events, they do have a youth NFL flag football league that's returning August 15th. That's for boys and girls ages 6 through 14. There's also a dueling pianos fundraiser coming up.
1: How fun.
3: Benefiting the Don Rawls Memorial Scholarship. And then one of their biggest events each year is the Fair Oaks Chicken Festival, which will be returning on September 19th.
1: Ha! The Fair Oaks Chicken Festival. I see the chickens walking around the streets of Fair Oaks, you know? You go over there by, what is it, the sports club, it's a little Mexican restaurant over there, or the amphitheater over there, the Fair Oaks amphitheater, but there's chickens walking around.
3: That's right.
1: It really is cool. I love that. See, this is all about community. Ornella Rossi, let's go to the Grapevine Independent, because the Bradshaw Animal Shelter is celebrating Doggist.
2: That's right, Pat. This is an amazing story, and this goes all around Sacramento County. So if you've been thinking about adopting a dog, this is the time to do it. Bradshaw Animal Shelter is celebrating what's called Doggist, as you mentioned, and this is the universal birthday for shelter dogs whose actual birthdays aren't known. So through August 23rd, Bradshaw Animal Shelter is waiving adoption fees for all dogs. And the best part is they're already spayed or neutered, vaccinated, and microchipped, so you don't have to worry about that. And the good thing about this initiative is that you're not only, you know, giving a dog a new home, a place to call home, but you're also helping the shelter have more room for other animals that need
1: it. Right. Wow. Yeah, I like that. In reading the paper here, it's, choosing the adoption, it says, doesn't just change one dog's life. Every adoption creates, as you said, that kennel space. People don't even think about that. They think, wow, you know, I might want to adopt a dog. You know, the dog's there. We want to get him out of the kennel, take him home, give him a loving home. But again, they don't think about that opens up that space for another dog to be, you know, perhaps adopted. If it needs help, the shelter, they continue serving the pets throughout Sacramento County, which I love that. And if you're a resident, you're encouraged to visit the shelter between the 1st and the 23rd, right?
2: That's right.
1: And you meet the adoptable dogs. That's so nice.
2: You fall in love with a puppy, you take it home, and, you know, it's yours to take care of, a loving home, a loving, you know, and that's what we need. There's so many pets and animals that unfortunately get abandoned. And so visit the animal shelter if that's what, mm-hmm. you know, you want to do. And it's a responsibility, that's for sure. But, you know, you get to love something that loves you 10 times.
1: Absolutely. Great, great job. Well, listen, newspaper ladies, newspaper girls, Ornella Rossi and Abby Wicks, it's always such a pleasure to have you in. Thank you for what you're doing. Tell us again, now, if you see the newspapers, you see the stands in your community, that is going to be your newspapers. The printing is outstanding on these. They're absolutely free, right?
2: Some subscriptions, some papers do have paid subscriptions, but you can access our website again, mpg8.com, okay, and learn more about paid subscriptions, paid e-editions, okay, or just grab a copy of the paper.
1: Yeah, right. Exactly right. Well, thank you, ladies. Appreciate that.

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11: 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I wore the label of ex-gay with pride. 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
14: Pat Walsh standing in for Sam Shane on the Shane Reaction. I'm the host of the Pat Walsh Show. Heard 7 to 10 p.m. Monday through Friday here on KFBK. Gary Dietrich, our political analyst, who usually does join me on a Tuesday night. He'll be in here in this half hour. We'll talk a little politics. Right now, though, traffic and weather together and a look at the latest news from the KFBK newsroom.
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2: Here are the latest headlines from the KFBK newsroom. The wildfires that are raging in Spokane, Washington are still at 0% containment. The fires also have forced nearly 65,000 people from their homes and destroyed some 700 buildings. No deaths have been reported yet. California Democrats have backed a ballot measure to tax billionaires in order to help fund health care.
15: After a close vote, the party's executive board supported Proposition 40, which would add a 5% wealth tax to prevent health care cuts, hospital closures, and layoffs. Supporters say it's needed, while critics, including Governor Newsom, along with some labor groups and business leaders, warn it could drive billionaires out of the state and hurt tax revenue. I'm Tammy Trujillo.
2: California's traditional public schools continue to lose students while charter school enrollment keeps growing. Charter school enrollment has increased 27% over the past decade, while enrollment at non-charter public schools has fallen 11%.
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2: Northern California has been facing triple-digit temperatures, and they will continue for the remainder of the week. Health officials are urging residents to watch for signs of heat-related illness. Your next update in 30 minutes. I'm Dina Kodiak. Let's get you over to the KFBK Traffic Center for a look at traffic and weather together on KFBK, Sacramento's News Radio.
14: Thank you, Dina. And this traffic brought to you by Safeway, westbound 80 Enterprise Boulevard. Non-injury collision there. They're waiting for a tow truck, I do believe, in the number 3 lane. But we do have a backup because of this onto both 50 and 80 from the merge back there. Otherwise, on your freeways, we've got a report of a fire eastbound 80 Norwood Avenue right in the field there behind the AMPM. Watch out. Westbound 80 just east of Douglas Boulevard. They have a bumper in the carpool lane that's in the number 1 and 2 lane, actually. No vehicle stopped nearby, so watch out. That's westbound 80 just east of Douglas in Roseville. 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
0: Now, Sacramento weather.
16: Sunny this afternoon, hot, high 98 to 102, clear tonight, low 58 to 62. Wednesday, plenty of sun, high 97 to 101, and sunshine around Thursday, the high 98 to 103. I'm AccuWeather's Andy Robb on KFBK, Sacramento's News Radio.
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14: Indeed, it is the Shane Reaction. I'm standing in for Sam Shane today. My name is Pat Walsh. I host the aptly named Pat Walsh Show, 7 to 10 p.m. on KFBK News Radio, where on Tuesday nights, usually we kick things off with my buddy, the nonpartisan political analyst himself, the always dapply dressed, his hair is combed fine, as it always is, always looking good, Gary Dietrich.
4: Thank you. This is Gary Dietrich standing in for Gary Dietrich. Because I'm usually, obviously I'm saying people are totally confused back. They're like, wait a minute, is it Wednesday? Because Gary's supposed to be on with Sam on Wednesdays.
14: Oh, is that right?
4: Yeah.
14: So you come in?
4: Yeah, I do Wednesdays with Sam, 2 to 2.30.
14: Okay.
4: Right? I'm with Mark and Christine on Friday mornings at 7.15. I'm with Kitty, you know, this afternoon on Twice in the Afternoon News. And with your esteemed self, Tuesday evenings. As we say in the radio business, Pat, you're quite familiar with this term. I'm on all day parts.
14: Yes, you are.
4: KFBK's political analyst.
14: You are on the morning shift, the swing shift.
4: Yeah. And on demand. Thank God we don't have a graveyard shift.
14: Right.
4: I'd have to do something at 3 o'clock in the morning.
14: Right.
4: But you know, and then I'll have various assorted elections and other political crises and all the usual, Pat. You know what I mean.
14: I do.
4: But anyway, you're doing a spectacular job. I only was able to catch a couple minutes yesterday and today, but as usual, a superlative job filling in for the esteemed Mr. Shane.
14: Thank you very much. I appreciate you saying that. Too bad there's nothing to talk about politically.
4: Well,
14: Gary,
4: that's the problem these days. There's nothing to talk about.
14: Nothing to talk about.
4: See, we could go to just 24/7 politics, but of course, people, you would hate that, I know. But no, I mean, this is just as a generic statement, Pat. You and I have talked about this. I have never seen more political stuff going on than we have in the current age. And I've been doing this, as you know, over 3 decades. It's remarkable.
14: What do you think? What comes to mind, you as a political analyst, and you keeping up on things?
4: Right.
14: What comes to mind when I say these words? On the advice of counsel, I respectfully decline to answer based upon my rights on the Fifth Amendment to the Constitution.
4: You're talking about 111?
14: 111. Have you seen the montage of that?
4: 111 with a certain individual whose last name starts with an F, ends with an I, and has ouchie in between of it?
14: Right. Right.
4: That's pretty good. I never thought about that. Ouchie in between of it.
14: Right. I must admit, maybe it's just me too. This is nice. Some of the coverage of this, you've been watching these hearings. Some of the coverage of this, who's the gal sitting behind the, I don't remember who it was. Like, I can't quit staring at this woman. Like, who is this woman back there? She's like
4: behind
14: the most
4: Fauci?
14: Beautiful. She's not behind Fauci. She's, I can't remember who was talking, but I looked her up. And
4: behind one of the members?
14: Yes.
4: Almost always, those are a staff person assigned.
14: She's a Fox reporter.
4: Okay, well, she wouldn't have been up there on the dais.
14: She won the day.
4: Yeah, she wouldn't have been on the dais, as we say, behind the members of Congress or, you know, the senators or House members. You would have thought she would have been out in what we call the gallery.
14: Okay, the gallery, sure. Yeah. Sure.
4: In any event, in the people watching thing, and yeah, Fox person, you know, okay, whatever. I'm sure they positioned her properly. So Fox did.
14: Thank you.
4: So Fox did.
14: Whoever's talking, they might as well be just doing this, Gary. Wah, wah, wah, wah. Like Charlie Brown's teacher.
4: Well,
14: that's what they were doing anyway,
4: wasn't it?
14: It kind of is.
4: 111 times saying that?
14: It's so frustrating and ridiculous. Do you have any thoughts on that?
4: Well, everybody's personal favorite was Senator Hawley asking, I'd like to ask you, what color is the carpet?
14: That's right. What color is your tie?
4: I respectfully decline.
14: And then,
4: do you like Cheerios? I respectfully decline. Have you ever been to Chuck E. Cheese?
14: Well, here's the good news, Gary. We've got Mom Dami. I got a bunch of stuff to talk about.
4: Okay, well, let's roll, brother.
14: Okay, you got the Mom Dami who apparently for his big grocery giveaway, his big discounts on groceries, here's all you have to do. You just have to have an ID. Now, for someone like me who's like, okay, wait a minute. Did you say you have to? So hold up. I just want to clarify. So no ID if we're going to vote. But if we want the discounts on the groceries because you don't want any funny business, then I love the words. They just made this up out of nowhere, Gary. It's brilliant. the library-esque ID. The library-esque idea is what they want from you in order to get on this program. But when it comes to voting, you know, it's a whole racist thing to show your ID. Why should you do that? You have any thoughts?
4: Well, I mean, the ID thing is, as you know, it's going to come to a head here in California. As you know, we're going to be voting on Prop 39 this fall. For those who aren't familiar with it, with a state voter ID measure that has been, you know, discussed for a long time and is going to be on our ballot. And yeah, maybe that segues into something else I know you want to talk about, which was the Democratic Party's convention over the weekend.
14: Absolutely. Yeah. What do you got to say about the Democrats?
4: Right?
14: Yes.
4: You know, there are times, people, I'm just going to tell you this right now, when the radio show would really be enhanced by just having a nonstop YouTube camera. And I know we have our, God bless the people who, you know, sponsor the station, have commercials. Yeah. But if you could see Pat between segments just going off, same thing with Sam. I mean, it's just, it's a delight.
14: Sam does it too?
4: Oh, it's a delight to behold. I mean, right, Lewis? I mean, he sits in behind the glass over there smiling, going, shaking his head, going, are you kidding me? Absolutely. This is like entertainment value plus here. We got to charge for it, in fact. All right, so real quick, though, okay, we got a lot of stuff to talk about. So the Democratic Party in California, at their convention of the weekend, formally endorsed the billionaire tax, which I know we're going to get to. Oh, but, you know, we were talking about voter ID. This is going to be huge, as you know. I made a major point of challenging the rationale by Attorney General Bonta and changing the language. I don't think it should happen for any ballot measure. I don't think it should happen regardless of the Attorney General. They get the language of the ballot measures in advance. They're the ones that draft the title and summary prior to circulation of those ballot measure petitions. Why do you need a second bite at the apple? The language does not change, by the way. Cannot by law. You can't halfway through collecting signatures just go, you know, let's scratch out a couple sentences and draw a few more in because we didn't like that. Can't do that. So anyway, that's the thing on the voter ID thing. We'll be talking about that a lot.
14: Yeah.
4: But, Pat, I know you had a few words, a few comments on the notion that Democrats are now the Democratic Party, I wish.

0: Other, simply to say this, we're going to be watching these results very carefully, because after Mamdani's victory in New York, after several other House primary victories by folks associated with the Democratic Socialist Party, or the Democratic Socialist Movement, I guess you could say, because they don't consider themselves a separate party. They consider themselves part of the Democratic Party, which, as you know, a number of prominent Democrats are very concerned about. But today's Michigan primary contest for the Democrats and the Wisconsin gubernatorial primary, these are the two biggest races so far. Both of those could be won, according to the polls, by Democratic Socialists, Pat, which would not only, I mean, it's driving a huge wedge within the Democratic Party itself. And they are very concerned about the impacts on the midterms this fall and on, as to your point, how people view themselves as quote-unquote Democrats or not going into a hugely consequential presidential contest in 2 years.
1: Gary Dietrich joining us. One final thought, Gary, when we come back. Pat Wall sitting in for Sam Shane on the Shane Reaction. Well, I'll ask that very important question, a burning question, straight ahead. KPK News Radio.
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14: President Trump says ExxonMobil and Chevron are making too much money. He spoke in the Oval Office and called himself a big free enterprise guy, but said the country's two largest oil companies were taking in too much cash based on a shortage.
15: When you look at one company where they made 12 times what they made the year before, they ought to give some of that back to the public, and they better cut the retail price, the consumer price. Too much money. You're surprised I'm saying it? I'll say it loud and clear. I'm not happy about it.
14: The oil industry argues.

0: His current profits are based on global supply and demand. The American Petroleum Institute also cites uncertainty over the Strait of Hormuz, the critical oil trade route that's been choked to a trickle by the Iran war. And Amazon continues to rise after its market value topped $3 trillion for the first time.
1: Shares hit a record high Monday, rising about 4% after the company reported their second quarter earnings, fueled by major growth in its cloud computing business and rising demand for artificial intelligence services. Amazon Web Services brought in more than $42 billion in revenue, beating Wall Street expectations and highlighting the continued AI boom across the tech industry. CEO Andy Jassy says Amazon plans to increase its spending on AI infrastructure, projecting capital investments could reach $220 billion this year as the company works to keep up with demand. I'm at Mattinson.
0: The parent company of Facebook building a giant data center campus in El Paso, and backers say this will transform the West Texas town.
2: Raw land was on the tax rolls for almost nothing. To build an artificial intelligence factory on that creates property tax revenue.
0: That's former El Paso Mayor Dee Margo saying the data centers are not sucking up water like some claim. The campus will have 1 gigawatt of computer capacity and will play an essential role in AI development. He says the land being used was worthless. Now it will pull in massive property taxes.
2: When it's fully valued at the approximate amount, at about $10 billion, it will double our commercial tax base.
0: I'm Monica Nelson with your consumer and business news.
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5: Well, it's been a lot of fun. A couple of days sitting in for Sam Shane on the Shane Reaction, Pat Walsh. Well, from the Pat Walsh Show, 7 to 10 Monday through Friday. I may or may not be here tomorrow night, or I may be at AC/DC. I don't know. Could be at the show. Could be at Levi Stadium for AC/DC. I would count on the latter, by the way. I'm just saying. Gary Dietrich is joining us. One other thing, Gary, our political analyst. Oil prices. Great day on the stock market. Oil prices are down, but gas prices still up.
6: Well, here's the big thing. Trump is absolutely incensed, if you have not heard. He's firing off all kinds of missives to the oil companies because, it was a reporting period on Friday. A lot of these big oil companies, Chevron, all of them, Shell, all of them. Record profits or near record profits. And that doesn't sit well when the average mom and pop are driving by their corner gas station and then thinking about who they're going to vote for in the fall. And so it's a massive, massive political problem. And Trump has basically started threatening the oil companies. Look, you got to bring down your own prices. Pat, you know, you've heard this for so many years. Easy for gas prices to go up. Slow for them to come down. Now, there's economic reasons for that, but also the bottom line is it's just, in most people's minds, unjustifiable that you can record record profits during a international conflict where the average person now is struggling with inflation so mightily. Really, I mean, that's really all there is to say about it.
5: Yeah, that's really true. Gary Dietrich, anything you'd like to tell us? And should they check you out anywhere? Where can we find your page?
6: Well, you know what? There's this little TV station on a CBS you can find me on. Them. You know, more than you probably want to, and more going in forward, but we'll talk about that down the road. Have a fantastic rest of your day, bro. I won't see you tonight. Yes, the esteemed Amanda
7: Blackwood. Hello, guys. How are you?
5: How are you? Sitting in for John McGinnis.
7: I am in for John McGinnis. And you know what? My kid gets to go to this AC/DC thing tomorrow.
5: Oh, is that right?
7: Not me.
5: Yeah?
7: But the child.
5: Oh, I'm so glad that next generation is in tune with the high voltage rock and roll.
7: Right? She was jazzed about it. And I was honestly curious how many songs she would know. She's 15.
5: She knew
7: the hits. She knew some B tracks. So if you see her there.
6: Well, yeah, Pat's a young guy. He'll blend right in.
5: I've never met her, but
7: if
5: I'll
7: you're
5: just
7: hanging
5: walk around
7: with
5: asking.
7: A group of teen girls and find yourself in that situation.
5: People look at me as the creepy guy. Look at that guy talking.
7: You know, I heard it as teens. I was saying it, but done.
6: Young ladies, look for a guy who looks about 27 or 29, maybe.
5: Okay. Yes. Yeah, in that neighborhood.
6: Yeah, right around there somewhere.
5: In that neighborhood. Yeah, I've always said, you know, that's one band. When you go see AC/DC, there's a couple of bands I can think. When they play that first note,
7: right,
5: every head in the audience starts bopping,
7: energy.
5: Man. The energy is through the roof.
7: In it.
5: At the other end of the spectrum, believe it or not, the other band that does that is a Grateful Dead. As soon as that boom, boom, every head starts bopping, it's quite an amazing
6: thing. For different reasons, maybe.
7: To a Grateful Dead concert, Gary?
6: I have back in the day.
7: I feel like you have.
6: There's
7: stories
6: back in the day
7: here.
6: In San Francisco. Oh, there's way too many stories. But yeah, I don't look like a deadhead, though, at all. Never have.
5: No. Probably not, but Hey, what does a deadhead look like?
6: You can't grow up in the Bay Area, as I
7: right?
6: did.
7: I mean, these are your folks.
6: Now, I had friends that were absolute, complete deadheads. Not me. I was more of a Doobie Brothers kind of guy.
7: And, that's a solid pick.
6: And Journey on all kinds of stuff.
5: Well, you have
6: like
5: this
6: that.
5: Friend that's a deadhead, for sure. Yeah. I love him.
6: Well,
5: I listen
6: Pat,
5: to him more
6: know,
5: than
6: Pat,
5: anything.
6: We make exceptions for all kinds
5: Thank
6: of things.
5: You. Thank We're you so friends. Much. Well, Amanda Blackwood's going to be sitting in for John McGinnis. The big thanks to Luis Aquino. Guy's a fabulous dude, man. Luis is a great guy.
7: Woo-woo.
5: Appreciate you, my friend.
6: I'll second that motion. All those in favor signify by saying aye.
5: Aye. Gary Dietrich, thank you. Sam Shane, thank you. KPK, thank you. I'll be back on my show probably Thursday night. Just being honest. Stay tuned for Scott Robinson and listen to Pat's Peeps 488 on all your streaming platforms, including the iHeart app, which is free. 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God bless America.
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12: He led one of our nation's largest law enforcement agencies. Now, he leads you through conversation. You can call him the sheriff. John McGinnis.
7: This is Amanda Blackwood in for John McGinnis. At some point, the phone in your kid's pocket stopped being just a phone. A new kind of app has captured the attention of millions of teens. It's called an AI companion, artificial intelligence built to be your child's best friend, not to help with homework, but to be their friend. A national survey of over 1,000 teens said 3 out of 4 have already tried one, and 1 in 3 says the simulated relationship is just as good as a real human friend. So what does this mean for our kids? And here's the reality. A 14-year-old in Florida fell in love with the chatbot and took his own life. The makers say these apps help lonely people connect. Some users say it has saved their life. Both might be true, but even the makers say that they're not safe for a 14-year-old, and that is the problem and where the balance must be struck. There are 2 bills at the California Capitol right now. Some say too far, some say not far enough. Jim Steyer, CEO of Common Sense Media, joins me this hour to work the problem. Amanda Blackwood in for John McGinnis. Now the latest from the KFPK News Desk.
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17: Here are the latest headlines from the KFBK Newsroom. California is filing 2 more lawsuits against the Trump administration.
18: One of the lawsuits challenges tariffs of up to 12.5% on more than 80 countries, including several key U.S. allies. The other lawsuit targets a plan to share temporary assistance for needy families data with the U.S. Department of Homeland Security. Attorney General Rob Bonta's office filed the lawsuits along with other Democrat-led states. Bonta says both policies threaten American families already struggling to afford basic necessities. He also calls Trump's new tariffs part of a failed and illegal economic policy. I'm Daniel Martindale.
17: A new California law lets authorities use DNA to help find both missing and unidentified people.
19: It loosens restrictions on California's missing persons DNA program. Before, the program was only allowed to identify people who were deceased. Now it can help find living people as well. The program can now help law enforcement and medical officials across California identify missing or unknown people. The law also updates how long DNA samples are kept. Up until now, DNA from relatives was destroyed once remains were identified. I'm Tammy Trujillo.
17: Rancho Cordova is taking another step toward bringing a major sports and entertainment district to the city. The city council has approved an additional $40,000 for a traffic analysis tied to the planned downtown arena. Your next update in 30 minutes. I'm Dina Kodiak, now traffic and weather together on KFBK, Sacramento's News Radio.
20: 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Northbound 99 at Sheldon. We had a 3-vehicle accident there. No word on injuries yet. CHP is at the scene. Traffic is a little slow behind it. And also northbound 160 Canterbury Road off ramp. In this case, it's sheet metal in the number one lane. That's about all we know there. Going on up to Latrobe Road, White Rock Road, 2 four-doors on the right shoulder. A minor injury collision is what they're saying right now. Earlier accident is now cleared on westbound 80 going across the causeway, basically Enterprise, but traffic is still backed up to Reed Avenue on 80 and West Sacramento on 50. Grinding and squealing are signs it's time for new brakes. 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All the parts your car will ever need, Rock Auto. Traffic on the 10s every 10 minutes, mornings and afternoons. 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
4: Now, Sacramento weather.
21: Plenty of sun, hot this afternoon, the high 98 to 102, clear for the rest of your Tuesday, low 58 to 62, sunshine around for Wednesday, high 97 to 101, Thursday's high 98 to 103. I'm AccuWeather's Andy Robb on KFBK, Sacramento's News Radio.
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22: From ABC News, I'm Chuck Severson. Bail is set at
1: $1 million for a man arrested for allegedly starting the largest of the three wildfires in Spokane, Washington. Flames melted electric and gas lines, says ABC's Alex Stone in Spokane, seeing repair crews.
2: There's actually a dozer that they're bringing in next to us that they're going to be backing in, where there are fire crews right here trying to dig line and clean up the area. But what they're doing is building a road so power crews can get in and try to rebuild the power line. So they're actively doing that right now.
1: The man arrested went to prison for manslaughter in his father's 2010 killing in Arizona. The House Ethics Committee is doing what Ohio Republican Congressman Max Miller publicly urged them to: begin an investigation into him for alleged domestic violence and abuse or illegal drug use. Miller has denied allegations that he abused his now ex-wife and daughter, saying Miller is unfit to remain in Congress. His ex-father-in-law, Ohio Senator Bernie Moreno, saying of his granddaughter,
22: she's going to have high-definition videos, she's going to have news stories, she's going to have everything out there. She's going to read that as an adult going, what the heck happened?
1: Sources tell ABC News President Trump called Miller about his reelection campaign. ABC News Washington managing editor Catherine Falders.
23: Trump expressed concerns over his candidacy and said it was in jeopardy. Now, according to sources, Miller did tell Trump that he was going to stay in the race.
1: Acting Attorney General and AG nominee Todd Blanche has been confirmed by the Senate Judiciary Committee. A full Senate vote is ahead. Blanche can only afford to lose two Republican votes. If he makes it, says ABC News legal contributor James Sample.
24: Technically speaking, what changes is the title. Practically speaking, what changes is very little.
1: Republican Senator Susan Collins of Maine says she'll vote no on Blanche's nomination. In a statement, Collins says, while I believe Mr. Blanche is a capable lawyer, the Department of Justice has become increasingly political. The mayor says Ukraine's capital, Kyiv, is under a ballistic missile attack. 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

0: Well, hello, hello. I am Amanda Blackwood in for John McGinnis on KPK News Radio, 93.1 FM, 1530 AM, live everywhere on the iHeartRadio app. Thank you so much for joining us today. It is Tuesday, August the 4th, and we have a pretty serious topic for this hour, and I'm very interested to know what you think. As a reminder, the live line is open. We are always excited to take your calls and hear your opinion. 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So picture this, right? Any of you who are parents or grandparents, right? It's 11:30. It's midnight on a school night. Down the hallway, the lights are still showing from under the bedroom door, and your teenager is in their room on their phone, right? You hear the little taps, you know that they're texting in there, and we assume it's one of their friends. But here's the sentence that I want you to sit with. She may not be texting a person at all. She may be in a relationship with a piece of technology designed to make her feel like it is her friend. One that will never criticize, that will never judge. A piece of software that is designed to be a trusted part of someone's life. It's called an AI companion. Character AI, replica, talkie. These are all these types of apps. They have appeared, they're new, right, in the last 18 months. And this is not a smarter Siri, right? This is a ongoing relationship, a friend that is there to learn about you, create connection with you. And these products, many of them very genuinely well-intentioned, and we're going to talk a little bit this hour about the origin story of one and where it came from. And those may be great, but it lands very differently on a young and impressionable and not fully developed brain like a child or a teen. So we have started to see in California, we've started to see nationally regulation starting to catch up with social media, right? We have a better understanding of those consequences, right? The TikTok doom scroll and what it does to a young mind. But here's the difference. Social media was built to hold your kids' attention, and these apps are built to hold your kids' attachment, right? This chatbot remembers her. It compliments her. Checks in on her. It never gets tired of her. It never logs off. There is no drama in the friend group. It is just simulated acceptance 24 hours a day on the machine that you hold in your hand. So let me give you some numbers because this is actually much bigger than I thought. A recent survey was done. We're going to talk about that this hour. We have an incredible guest this hour who's going to break it down with us. But it said that more than half of American teens have used one of these types of apps at least every other month. So it might be one that was built, you know, like Replica, it's for a friend, or it could be ChatGPT, but they're not using it to do research for school. They're using it to have a personal conversation. And I know many of you listening right now, adults, and I talk about it with my friends, we ask ChatGPT, right? Adults ask about addiction, and about marriage crisis, and about mental health issues. Because it feels safe. It's on your phone. No one's judging you. You're not telling anyone. It's not going anywhere, so it feels. And teenagers are doing the same thing. And those that use those apps said in the survey, 1 in 3 has taken a very serious life problem to the app, not in addition to seeking human support from a parent or a friend, but solely, they have gone only to the app to talk about it. So think about that. Think about what kind of conversations our kids are having with a piece of tech that you don't even know that they're on, right? Stanford researchers working with Common Sense Media studied these apps, and their conclusion is that no one under 18 should use them at all. Not a use with caution, not with parental oversight, but not at all. Just full stop, no, it's not good for them. So to be fair, right, proponents will tell you this technology was created for a very noble purpose, right? It is a safe place to process grief or laughter or be seen or something difficult. As a matter of fact, the founder of Replica, which is one of the most popular apps, Eugenia Koida, she made this tool because she lost her best friend. And she took all of his text messages and everything that they had ever shared together. She built it into an app that was his personality, and she could talk to him. Now, think about that. Think about how incredible if you could take every conversation you'd had with your mom and put it on your phone, and you could have a conversation with her like you were talking to her. I mean, it's incredible. But even Replica would tell you this is for adults. This is not for kids. There's a type of attachment that occurs, and it can be very healing, but it can also have risks. Now, here's a very hard thing to say out loud. In Florida, a 14-year-old boy, Sewell Setzer, took his own life. And that is an incredible tragedy. And if you ask his mother, she will say it is because of the relationship with the chatbot that he was in. And she sued, and the judge did not throw that out. In January, the company settled. In San Francisco, there is a family of a 16-year-old that is suing over something very similar. And he lost his life, and it is an incredible tragedy. That is in the court filing. You could look at that. And, you know, it's very serious. So I will just say my quick PSA, if suicide or mental health is something going on in your family, you can call 988. It's just like 911. You can call 988. You can text 988. And you can try to get some help. Because kids are going through hard things. People are going through hard things. And we're trying to process them. And there's one world in which you're having conversations with a mental health professional that understands your psyche and where you're at and is guiding you through that. And there's another in which you are in a one-way conversation with a piece of technology. So here's what we know now. Washington is obviously getting engaged. The FTC's opened several investigations. Character AI, one of the biggest companion apps, actually shut its own doors to 18 and under, right? It fired its own customers, kind of like when the tech CEO said, I wouldn't let my kids use tech. And right now, there are two bills at the California Capitol that are attempting to do something about it. There is, you know, Voice of Business saying we got to make sure that we don't overregulate. These bills, we cannot support them as they're written. We need to amend them and try to make more balanced application. You've got children's advocacy groups saying these bills don't go near far enough, right? And you have an organization, Common Sense Media, under CEO Jim Steyer's leadership that is trying to find a balance, trying to protect our kids with technology that is coming at us fast and furious. So that's what we're going to get into this hour. If you have a comment, give us a call, 916-921-1531, 800-834-1530. And we will work this problem. How do we allow innovation to innovate, protect our babies, and try to find a space in the middle as we figure it all out? Stick with me, Amanda Blackwood, in for John McGinnis. Now the latest traffic with Dana Hess.
1: 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And right now, southbound La Trobe Road, White Rock Road, we have a report of an accident there and two vehicles involved blocking the number one and two lanes, counting left to right. And no further details. Westbound 50 Harbor Boulevard, you got somebody apparently another crash. CHP is at the scene, or at least on the way, but that's about all the detail that I have on that one. Westbound on 50, just at the Harbor Boulevard off-ramp. Otherwise, on your freeway, still have a lot of heavy traffic trying to get out of town. This is going to be westbound on 50. That starts at Jefferson, and the slowdown on 80 begins after Reed Avenue, takes you out on the causeway, and finally disappears by the time you get up there to about Enterprise. 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
0: Welcome back, my friends. 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If you heard the intro, we're talking about the concept of an AI companion, right? It's an app that is designed specifically to be there for you, to have a relationship with you, to make you feel heard, to be a safe place for you to engage. Many reasons why that could be good, many reasons why that could be not so great, particularly as we continue to find out how it affects children and teens. So I want to thank Brian. Before I bring my guest on, I want to thank Brian from Orangeville who called in. I mean, it sounds like this is hitting you like this was hitting me.
11: Amanda, thank you, first of all, for holding down the fort while John's away.
0: Of course.
11: Thank you for this topic. It is so, so very important for you to bring it out, and I'm grateful that you are illuminating the listening audience. I hear the argument for, you know, it'll help them socialize and learn good skills and feel okay about themselves, but I see giant red flags because children, adolescents, and even some adults have trouble interacting in a reality sense as it stands. And if all we're doing is seeking constant affirmation and never hearing anything negative, that's going to have a distortion on how we perceive reality. And I think that's just doing so much damage for these people that lean on this, that utilize this, I'm sorry. I have to vote no on many levels.
0: Right.
11: This.
0: You know, Brian, I want to thank you so much for your call and for bringing that up. And, you know, very much, right? There, it's with all this newness, with all this technology, with all this AI, there's so much cool, amazing stuff. I use it for things. But, right, just as you said, when we're simulating relationships, this is not in addition to healthy human relationships. This is often in place of. So without further ado, I would like to welcome my guest, Jim Steyer, CEO of Common Sense Media. Thank you so much for joining the program.
12: Great to be here, Amanda.
0: Great. So a little bit about you, if folks don't know, for over 20 years, right, you have been with Common Sense Media. It's really, I think, the go-to place for parents. I certainly go there on what kids watch, what they play, what they download. Now taking on AI, you know, you come from this space of trying to find good policy balance. You know, this is not ideological craziness in any way. This is, I think you take a very balanced approach, and I very much appreciate that. So, you know, and you have raised your own kids. So I say that to say, you know, I kind of started this off describing these AI companions. You know, this is what they are. They're not fighting for attention. They're fighting for attachment. And that can be really significant to anybody, but particularly to a young person. Is that right? Is that a fair description from your perspective?
12: Yeah, no, Amanda, I think that's a very fair description overall. And I think that in your earlier conversation with the listener, I think it's true that these are potentially very dangerous platforms for kids, particularly kids under the age of 15 or 16, because they replace human beings. These are computers. These are technology. These are not human relationships, but they pretend to be that.
0: Right.
12: And I think you're absolutely right to say that there are positive uses of AI. I mean, Common Sense is the leading child advocacy group in the U.S., and globally, we're the leading kids, media, and tech nonprofit.
0: Right.
12: So we look at this at a big scale, and the truth is, these are very dangerous things. I think your previous caller was right on when he said, you know, I vote no. Because I think if you have a kid today who is somewhere in the age range of 11 to 15, who is building a primary relationship with a chatbot, which is an artificially conceived technology product, as opposed to talking to their friends or their siblings or their parents, these are very problematic relationships. And also, these are technologically programmed things that oftentimes give terrible information and terrible advice to young people,
0: right,
12: and adults.
0: Right. And so let's talk about that a little bit. You know, it's just as you said, it feels, I talk to my chat, right? It feels like a friend. It gets more and more casual with its conversation. It understands things that you've said. And it does feel to me like that's a place I can ask questions. And my opinion is, if I have a kitchen cabinet, you know, nine of them being human people with different perspectives, and then I'm getting, hey, chat, what do you think? Well, there's some value to that. But as you said, primary relationship, right? 95% of teens have a phone. And if their go-to relationship is a robot designed for attention, attachment, and continued use, what does that mean for their human relationships?
12: It's a very bad sign. And the truth is this, there's a term sycophantic. So the term sycophantic means it just wants you to feel the good. They try to make you feel good about yourself.
0: Right.
12: And they're flattering you or doing whatever they want. So remember, there's a business model that underlies this, which is they're trying to hook you and keep you on that platform as long as possible. So Common Sense has been criticizing the big social media platforms like Facebook and Google and Snapchat, et cetera, for 15 years, for many years alone, saying this is an arms race for your attention. This is an arms race so that you will give up your time, but also your data, so they can monetize it for advertising revenues in the trillions of dollars or in the billions of dollars annually. And the truth is, this is social media on steroids, plain and simple. And so a device, and it is a robot that is programmed to tell you how wonderful you are, Amanda. And,
0: right.
12: Oh, that's so thoughtful.
0: I know.
12: Of you.
0: That's why
12: Come
0: I
12: on.
0: Like it. You know, I had to tell mine.
12: Why you like it, but how about a 12-year-old?
0: I know. I had to tell mine to stop doing that,
12: how
0: right?
12: About a 12-year-old
0: right?
12: who thinks, oh my God, I finally found somebody
0: who sees
12: who's so
0: me.
12: Nice to me, right?
0: Right.
12: And who thinks I'm pretty or smart or everything I say is intelligent because. Actually, it was designed largely for business purposes to do that to you.
0: Right.
12: And so that is the conundrum here, is that technology has advanced to a point, and this is what AI is in general, artificial intelligence. Now we're moving toward the era of artificial general intelligence, which is where robots, if you will, or tech products, basically emulate human beings.
0: Right.
12: That
0: you know, Jim, I'm going to have to take us to break. I will come back.
12: Fine.
0: And right. We could talk about this for hours. So I'll take us to break. We'll come back. We will dig more into what's going on here. I mean, you have companies on their own opting out of reaching kids. So I think, you know, when a company cuts their own clients, that says something. So we're going to take it to break. Stay with me. We'll bring it back in the second half. Amanda Blackwood in for John McGinnis on KFBK.
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2: He led one of our nation's largest law enforcement agencies. 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You can call him the sheriff. John McGinnis.
0: Amanda Blackwood in for John McGinnis this hour. We have been talking about AI companions, right? An app to make you feel like it's your friend. It might have some benefits. We can certainly talk about them, but we know that there are some serious challenges for our kids and teens. We're talking with Jim Steyer, CEO of Common Sense Media, on how we might approach this. Stick with me. We're going to have that conversation. Take your calls. Amanda Blackwood in for John on KFBK. 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
20: The first court hearing has been held for a man suspected of starting one of the massive wildfires in Spokane, Washington. Aaron Farinacci was arrested by a SWAT team yesterday after a witness said he saw him jumping suspiciously near where the Old Trails fire began on Saturday.
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20: Evacuation orders are underway as a fire rips through part of Calaveras County. The Gann fire broke out next to New Hogan Lake at about 5:30 last night. It's at 3,700 acres with no containment. A new California law is requiring greater transparency for artificial intelligence-generated content. Under the law that took effect over the weekend, AI companies must attach information to AI-generated images, videos, and audio, showing how the content was created, allowing users to verify whether it's authentic.
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20: The A's return to the diamond later today in Cincinnati, 3:40 with the first pitch on Talk 650 KSTE. The Athletics remained quiet at the MLB trade deadline on Monday, despite being well out of the playoff race at this point in the season. The A's have lost 21 of their last 26 games, including their last four in a row. Your next update in 30 minutes. I'm Dina Kodiak, now traffic and weather together on KFBK, Sacramento's News Radio.
1: And the report is brought to you by the YMCA. And right now, it's, apparently accident central here. Southbound 99 Centerville Road, two-car crash. Vehicles are drivable. They haven't exchanged info yet, so we're still seeing how that's going to go. Northbound 99 Grantline Road, we also have a report of a two-vehicle accident. One vehicle facing the wrong way. And I'm not sure exactly where that is. That's northbound 99 at Grantline, but I don't know where the wrong way is. Elkhorn Boulevard and Diablo Drive, somebody lost control of their vehicle into a pole. There are injuries on that one. CHP is at the scene there. And still very heavy traffic on 50 and 80 merging and heading toward Davis. Hey, Sacramento, when the school day ends, families need a place they trust at the Y. Kids are known by name, supported with homework help, and surrounded by caring adults. 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Traffic on the 10s every 10 minutes, mornings and afternoons. 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
14: Now, Sacramento weather.
15: Sunny this afternoon, hot, high 98 to 102, clear tonight, low 58 to 62. Wednesday, plenty of sun, high 97 to 101, and sunshine around Thursday, the high 98 to 103. 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
0: Wow. Welcome back, my friends. It is Amanda Blackwood in for John McGinnis on KPK News Radio, 93.1 FM, 1530 AM, live everywhere on the iHeartRadio app. Thank you for joining us today. We are now in the second half of the show, and if you missed the first, a quick summary, we're talking about AI companions, right? This is special. This is not social media. This is different. It is a app built specifically to engage with humans and become a friend, become a trusted part of their lives, become a place where they go and ask for advice. And as we said, there are some great things about that, but we now know two teens that we know of may have lost their lives because of this kind of dynamic. And when things like that happen, we need to pump the brakes and we need to say, what is the right balance? So I have been so happy to have the chance for you to hear and continue through the rest of the program our incredible guest, Jim Steyer, CEO of Common Sense Media. Thank you for being here with us.
12: Great to be here, Amanda.
0: But so we went into the break, you know, talking a little bit about, you know, I think people now know this is a very big thing. It's affecting a lot of teens. You know, 95% of them have phones. In your survey alone, 75% of them are saying that they're using these tools. 33% of that saying, I actually went to the tool instead of going to a person. So it's real. You are trying to find the balance. You're not in Sacramento just for a visit, right? You're actually doing some work here at the Capitol. There's two bills moving through. I will frame it in. You know, you've got some folks saying this is not enough. We need to do more. You've got some folks saying, you know, Cal Chamber saying, I like where you're going, but I need some amendments. You're trying to find a path forward. Can you explain to us what are you attempting to do with these bills and maybe what's some context that we should know?
12: Sure. Amanda, let's be honest. 90% of the public is with us. This is not a Democratic or Republican issue, liberal, conservative issue. This is about protecting our kids and our families. And by the way, we're talking about young people here and we're talking about teenagers, but let's be honest. There are people in their 20s, 30s, 40s, and 50s, including in your listening audience, who are addicted to chatbots and having bizarre conversations with chatbots as we speak, pretending that the chatbot is actually a human being, which it is not.
0: Yep.
12: It is a sycophantic robot designed to make you feel good about yourself so they can sell ads against you. And so this is a bigger phenomenon, and you're absolutely correct that California and here in Sacramento is the epicenter of the regulatory effort to restrain this. And that is like one of the best things about Sacramento and, quite frankly, the state of California. The state of California is the most powerful place in the world, because many of the companies are here, to regulate chatbots and other excesses of the multi-trillion dollar tech industry. And so you're exactly right. We have a couple of bills right now that are about to pass the California legislature, which will restrict the AI chatbots that we've been talking about. And they will be probably the most important effort to protect child safety and family safety in the United States and globally. And I was just in Europe with the leaders of Europe. They have the same problem there. They have the same problem in Asia.
0: Right. I was going to ask. I mean, Europe's boldly really taken steps on social media is not for kids' brains. And the answer is no.
12: No, no. Europe's tougher. But here's the issue. The companies are all in America and they're all in the Bay Area where I live.
0: Mm-hmm.
12: So the truth is the regulatory structure in California has become the global regulatory structure. And your listening audience should feel proud about that. And the truth is, Sacramento, California, which is actually a functioning democracy, you can agree or
0: believe it or not.
12: but it is overall,
0: right?
12: Because there are competent legislators and really smart staff people, and Washington is dysfunctional. So the truth is, the big questions about technology in the world that affect your kids, your family, your school, how your job will, by the way, we haven't even gotten to the jobs issue in AI.
0: Uh-huh.
12: All of these are going to get played out globally, and California will be the most competent, thoughtful regulatory effort ever. And right now, as you mentioned, there are two or three bills in front of the California legislature, which I believe strongly will pass. They're fair. They're thoughtful. The tech industry has spent hundreds and hundreds of millions of dollars. You heard me clearly. Hundreds and hundreds of millions of dollars lobbying against them. But the common sense approach in the legislature, bipartisan, is going to happen. And then the pressure will be on Governor Newsom to either do the right thing or sell out to the tech industry. It's not that complicated.
0: Well, and I want to ask a...
12: I think you'll do the right thing.
0: Well, so I want to ask a bit of a devil's advocate question. And as I was doing research here, obviously I have two teen girls. And so, you know, you're trying to keep up on it, right? You got, okay, as a parent, how do you do this? Like, okay, I got the screen time thing. I'm following them on their social media. I'm tapped in. I know what's going on. God hope that's their real Snapchat, right? Like, newsflash to parents out there, the the profile your kid gave you on their social might be the one just for you, you know, not the real one. So I say all that to say, you know, you're trying to monitor their socials. You have some text mirroring. You've got screen time, all the stuff that you're trying to do so that they can use this amazing computer that's in their pocket. But when it comes to these apps, something that's particularly nefarious about it is you don't see that. They don't interface with your parental controls that Verizon or T-Mobile or whatever. It's its own little thing and it looks like texting and it's just not. So I want to ask the question this way. And we'll go to break and we'll do the third segment and certainly, you know, answer for the parent or for the person that says just philosophically, don't nanny state me. Don't tell me how to raise my kid. Don't tell me what can and can't, but I've got it. I understand that. And I often can, there's decisions made sometimes. I'm like, I don't know what that's about. But in this instance, you don't have visibility. You think you're doing everything right. And it's actually designed so that you don't have visibility that you think that you have. It is a business and they want to talk to their customer. So I don't know. That's my own editorial. I give the floor to you. You know, what do you think?
12: Break, two things. Use common sense. Number one. Number two, do not trust the companies. They are not trying to help you. They're trying to make money off of you and your children. So use common sense. And then that's why we have laws. That's why we have a regulatory structure. That's why California and Sacramento matter so much, because they are actually putting in the common sense guardrails for the world to protect your children, my children, you personally, by the way, also, who doesn't always know that.
0: Right.
12: And that's why California is the centerpiece of this. But these are common sense answers, but they are in a world dominated by trillion-dollar companies that are coining money off of your and most of all your children's use of these platforms. And that's why we need common sense regulation, period, full stop.
0: You know, I don't disagree. I get to make my one little editorial and I'll take us to break is, you know, it's like we talked about yesterday with some insurance fraud and other things that are going on. Guys, these are businesses. So a business is in the business of making money, which is not, in my opinion, inherently wrong. But what I see in tech is so often we're so ahead of the regulation. We're just going to jam our product out to the market, try to make as much as we can. We'll deal with the lawsuits later. And when it comes to, I don't know, stupid things, that doesn't matter. But when it comes to shaping the psyche of a 12-year-old, a 14-year-old, a 16-year-old, this is not a commoditized product like, I want to have flavored tobacco. Let me have it. This is something manipulating a child's brain chemistry at the time that they're incredibly vulnerable, creating attachment, and then it's being sold under the guise of, but we connect lonely people. Look at these elderly people. Look at these. I'm not talking about them. I'm talking about a child that just because it's on their phone doesn't mean it's normal. So I have to take us to break, and then we'll come back and we will wrap it up. But in my opinion, I think these babies need somebody looking out for them because business is not going to do that on their own. So stay with us. This is Amanda Blackwood in for John McGinnis. Next up, the latest.

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18: Well, hello, hello. 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Thank you for all of our callers, all of your texts, all of your comments. We've been talking about the concept of this AI companion, right? An app that is meant to interact with you and make you feel like you have a relationship. For adults, maybe there are some benefits. For teens, we are seeing there are some significant challenges. I want to take one moment to take a call from Manuel that called in, right? You are using AI in a way that maybe is working for you. What is your perspective?
19: Hello, Amanda.
18: Hi.
19: My situation, it's regarding my daughter. She's just a little older than some of the you know, people you're talking about, some of the young kids. But she's... she's always had a cell

0: esteem issue since she was very young. And she's a beautiful young lady, very smart, was on the dean's list at UC Davis. Mm-hmm. And but it's always affected her. So we fought, you know, we went through so many therapists till she finally found one she liked. And she was with this person for like 5 years till she finally retired. And she was so worried about finding something else, she got online, and now she's using chat, AI, for therapy.
1: Right. How is that going?
0: She says she really likes it. I don't know if it gives her criticism in the area she needs. Uh-huh. It's just more positive stuff.
1: Right.
0: And I've been through a few of her sessions with her. And, you know, there's always a back and forth with the therapist on, you know, criticism and this, that. And I don't know if the chat is giving it to her.
1: You know, Manuel, I want to thank you so much. And my heart goes out to your daughter. And I'm so glad that she is seeking help. And I think you're pointing out that exact issue, you know, back to you, Jim, on, yes, when you are in need and you are hurting and you are reaching out, of course. But when you're reaching out to a human, or even when you're reaching out to a therapist app, you know, there is a educated mind that is guiding you through a process of trauma unpacking or whatever that is. When you are talking to an app that makes it seem like it's very knowledgeable and makes you feel very heard, but is not a trained professional, I mean, this is a really scary vortex for anybody to be in, but particularly for someone who is young.
2: No question. And, you know, that's a very thoughtful comment from a caring parent, right? So you see that, and I respect that so much, but you're right. Absolutely right, Amanda. Because you're walking down a rabbit hole. But the problem is the rabbit hole is a robot. Mm-hmm. And the rabbit hole is programmed to keep you there, not for the reasons that a therapist would keep you there,
1: right,
2: or a thoughtful human being would keep you there. They're keeping you there so you'll stay on the platform. They can hoover up your data and sell you ads. And so the truth is, that's such a thoughtful and comment from our caller. And yes, you do want your kids to have that kind of support. And by the way, some kids are shy. Some kids don't have access to therapists. But the idea that a robot is going to provide that kind of really thoughtful support and knowledgeable, caring, honest advice when they are trained as a computer to basically just keep you on the platform as long as possible, there's a disconnect there.
1: Right.
2: And that's why we need common sense solutions. It's why I was saying earlier to you that whether we like it or not, the state of California has become the world leader in representing the way to protect our children and our families, and quite frankly, even adults, because there are such benefits to AI, if used appropriately,
1: mm-hmm.
2: But if not used appropriately, and if not checked by thoughtful regulatory common sense efforts, and if not, and in a broader discussion about what do we want as a society, as community, as family, we leave ourselves open to a world that, you know, movie makers make films about, and where it's a quite dystopian universe, mm-hmm. where robots take control. And the truth is, these are our children. These are our families. These are our communities.
1: And that's,
2: and at the end of the day, right? That's the bottom line.
1: You know, I will end the show in this. I want to thank you, Jim, so much for being so incredibly thoughtful with your time. If parents were listening and they want to check out more materials about Common Sense Media, where would they go?
2: Go to www.commonsense.org. We have 200 million users. They like us because we're fair, honest, and we tell you the information you need. But then you get to decide what's right for your kid, your family. We're not going to lecture you and tell you there's only one way. But the truth is, we live in a 24/7 digital world. It's a world that most of us didn't grow up in. So common sense is there to be your guide, your resource information, and then you as a parent have to love your kids as you always will, give them the best opportunities you can, but do not get fooled by the big tech companies that are trying to sell you everything to make a large sum of money. Use your own common sense. Be a good parent.
1: You heard it here, guys. Use your own common sense. If it don't feel right, it's probably not right. So, Jim, I want to thank you again so much. parents, if there was anything you were interested in, go check it out. Again, if you were having any kind of mental health crisis, 988, know that it's there for you. And we at KOPK are here for you. I want to thank you so much. Thank you for the callers. Thank you for the production. Thank you for everybody that called in. It's an important topic. Get yourself educated and engage and protect your babies. Nothing's more important. Thank you so much. Amanda Blackwood in for John McGinnis on KOPK.
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15: 4 o'clock now at KFBK. Good afternoon. I'm Kitty O'Neill. Stories now trending. President Trump bringing his economic message to Southern California tonight. The Sacramento City Unified School Board discussing options to remain solvent. And the debate over California's voter ID initiative is heating up. Traffic and weather together first. We start in the KFBK Traffic Center with Dana Hess.
16: Hey, Kitty. Good afternoon. And right now we just got word of an accident northbound to Watt Avenue, just north of Hurley Way. This would be pretty much Arden Arcade. We have a three-vehicle crash working there. It says here vehicles are embedded in one another, and it's saying non-injury, so that's good. CHP is on the way. Not there yet. So, again, avoid that area if you can. Northbound Watt Avenue, just north of Hurley Way at this hour. Going to be really busy. Traffic on the 10s every 10 minutes, mornings and afternoons. 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
17: 96 to 100. Plenty of sun, hot Thursday, high 99 to 103, and remaining very hot on Friday, high 103 to 107. I'm AccuWeather's Andy Robb on KFBK, Sacramento's News Radio.
15: Yeah, these triple digits. We've got a lot more coming, too, by the way. 101 in Sacramento, Roseville, 101 Elk Grove. You are at 98 degrees now at KFBK. And we start with your top national story. President Trump is bringing his economic message to Southern California tonight. News Nation's Kelly Meyer reports.
18: He'll be at the Trump National Golf Club in Los Angeles tonight. And we're expecting him to take on California Governor Gavin Newsom. I'm sure he'll bring up the mayor's race and talk about election security. He'll also talk about crime and immigration. But this is President Trump's first time back in California since those devastating wildfires that broke out at the start of his second term. And then President Trump blamed the fires on California's Democratic governor.
15: Yeah, and so your top local story finds Governor Gavin Newsom asking President Trump to use his visit to Los Angeles to follow through on a promise he made to California wildfire survivors. The governor says 18 months ago, Trump promised to take care of those affected, but multiple state requests for supplemental federal funding have not been approved. California has submitted more than $1.5 billion in FEMA reimbursement claims tied to the January 2025 Eaton and Palisades fires. Yet the federal government continues to delay the funds. Newsom says the state has spent billions on recovery efforts so far. He goes on to say that Trump's visit to his Rancho Palos Verdes golf course is the perfect opportunity to finally deliver on the long promised wildfire recovery funding. More news here with KFBK's Joe Michaels.
19: Kitty, evacuation orders are in effect as a fire rips through part of Calaveras County this afternoon. The Gann Fire, as it's being called, broke out next to New Hogan Lake about 5:30 Monday evening. It's now burning more than 3,700 acres, and there are homes on fire. Numerous air tankers from throughout the state are flying fire suppression missions as conditions allow. Even so, crews have yet to secure any containment. The flames have been moving quickly, and evacuation orders, as we mentioned, are in place. One firefighter is being treated for an injury after a dozer rolled over. KCRA3 reporting a crash head-on, a fire truck and a car, and that blocked the road until the CHP moved the vehicle. Well, the debate over California's voter ID proposition is heating up. KFBK's Dina Kodiak reports.
20: Polls or provide part of their ID for mail-in ballots.
21: For folks that are sick and tired of the conspiracy theories or sick and tired of people saying, oh, the election is rigged, then give those people what they've been asking for. Give them voter ID and it will shut them up.
20: The group Reform California, led by Republican Assemblymember Carl DeMaio, is behind the measure. DeMaio says the measure would strengthen and secure elections by verifying citizenship and requiring yearly reports from election officials. Common Cause California opposes Prop 39. Executive Director Darius Kemp says it'll make voting harder for millions of people.
22: Oh, and by the way, it doesn't really secure our elections more. California elections are already secure.
20: Dina Kodiak, KFBK, Sacramento's News Radio.
19: The Sacramento City Unified School Board is hosting a special meeting today to discuss taking their recently rejected solvency plan to a higher authority. The school board approved a $158 million solvency plan last week that included a new contract with the Sacramento City Teachers Association through June of 2030. The County Office of Education's financial advisor rescinded the contract the next day on concerns the agreement would only provide short-term relief, rely on borrowed money, and reduce flexibility for future savings opportunities. The school board will now discuss an appeal. The California Department of Education telling the Sacramento Bee the county office acted under an education code within its jurisdiction that does not provide for an appeal to the state superintendent. The district hasn't yet indicated the legal basis for its appeal. If such an effort were to fail, it could lead to state receivership, shifting decision-making away from local leaders. It's 4:06, and I'm Joe Michaels on the KFBK Afternoon News with Kitty O'Neill.
15: Thank you, Joe. And the Roseville Police Department plans to continue using license plate readers, even though they regularly misread license plates. KPK's Delaney Joyce has details.
0: The cameras made by Flock Safety are installed by the thousands nationwide. In Roseville's intersections, they are meant to assist with felony and stolen vehicle detections, but statistics show they misread plates more than 70% of the time.
1: Our entire justice system is predicated on knowing that law enforcement is utilizing mechanisms that are reliable.
0: Assemblyman Josh Lowenthal tells ABC 10 he's concerned by the stats from Roseville and hopes lawmakers move to assess and restrict plate readers.
1: I think that the legislature is interested in anything and everything to make sure that these systems are working the way that they're intended to do.
0: Roseville police acknowledge the technology errors, but insist the cameras still have had a proven impact on solving crimes and keeping the community safe. Roseville resident Don Wong agrees.
2: The situation here in Roseville is there's some crime, and it's not that far from where I live here, and I think that let's give it a try.
0: Other residents say the number of cameras is discomforting and worry about over-surveillance. The city has used the cameras for 5 years and will continue to do so. Delaney Joyce, KFBK, Sacramento's News Radio.
15: That's your poll question today. What do you think of the Flock cameras? Are you for them? Do you think they're good? Good to help with as a crime-fighting measure? Do you feel like it's too much surveillance? Are you one of those people that does not like the feeling of being, you know, watched or checked on? Are you concerned about maybe the inaccuracy of them? How do you feel about them? #250 on your smartphone, keyword open mic. So we'll talk to you about these Flock cameras coming up on KFBK. Right now, more of your top global and national stories. 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
23: From ABC News, I'm Chuck Severson. Bail is set at $1 million for a man arrested for allegedly starting the largest of the three wildfires in Spokane, Washington. Flames melted electric and gas lines, says ABC's Alex Stone in Spokane, seeing repair crews.
24: There's actually a dozer that they're bringing in next to us that they're going to be backing in, where there are fire crews right here trying to dig line and clean up the area. But what they're doing is building a road so power crews can get in and try to rebuild the power line. So they're actively doing that right now.
23: The man arrested went to prison for manslaughter in his father's 2010 killing in Arizona. The House Ethics Committee is doing what Ohio Republican Congressman Max Miller publicly urged them to, begin an investigation into him for alleged domestic violence and abuse or illegal drug use. Miller has denied allegations that he abused his now ex-wife and daughter, saying Miller is unfit to remain in Congress. His ex-father-in-law, Ohio Senator Bernie Moreno, saying of his granddaughter,
25: she's going to have high-definition videos, she's going to have news stories, she's going to have everything out there. She's going to read that as an adult going, what the heck happened?
23: Sources tell ABC News President Trump called Miller about his re-election campaign. ABC News Washington managing editor Catherine Falders.
26: Trump expressed concerns over his candidacy and said it was in jeopardy. Now, according to sources, Miller did tell Trump that he was going to stay in the race.
23: Acting Attorney General and AG nominee Todd Blanche has been confirmed by the Senate Judiciary Committee. A full Senate vote is ahead. Blanche can only afford to lose two Republican votes. If he makes it, says ABC News legal contributor James Sample.
27: Technically speaking, what changes is the title. Practically speaking, what changes is very little.
23: Republican Senator Susan Collins of Maine says she'll vote no on Blanche's nomination. In a statement, Collins says, while I believe Mr. Blanche is a capable lawyer, the Department of Justice has become increasingly political. The mayor says Ukraine's capital, Kyiv, is under a ballistic missile attack. 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
15: 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We've got Dana Hess in the KPK Traffic Center.
16: All right, and brought to you by Staples. And right now, downtown of the Split, northbound Camp City, it's going to be about 21 minutes, so already getting pretty heavy there, especially as you go through Midtown as usual and around the Marconi Curve. Split to Roseville is 10 minutes, and it's especially heavy there between Madison and Greenback after that starts clearing out. Downtown to Elk Grove, 12 minutes on I-5, and if you're on 99, it's about 14 minutes, so it's, not bad, actually. Downtown to Folsom, fantastic. That's going to be an 18-minute drive for you. Maybe a little slow as you go through Midtown, but that's pretty much it. When you go to Woodland, northbound I-5, it's 26 minutes, 15 minutes to Davis on westbound 80, and most of that slowing is going through West Sacramento and getting up to Enterprise. All right, it's officially the most wonderful time of the year at Staples. 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Staples, that was easy. Traffic on the 10s every 10 minutes, mornings and afternoons. 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
15: 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And checking the KFBK forecast.
17: Mainly clear. Tonight's low 58 to 62. Plenty of sunshine around for Wednesday. The high tomorrow, 96 to 100. Thursday, plenty of sun. High 99 to 103. And Friday, high 103 to 107. I'm AccuWeather's Andy Robb on KFBK, Sacramento's News Radio.
15: 101 in Sacramento, Granite Bay, same. 101 El Dorado Hills with 99 degrees. So we're talking about flock cameras in our poll question today. That's the automated license plate reader system. I guess the department that data shows the cameras misread license plates a lot, like 71% of the time. But some people say, well, hey, there, we need something to help us, you know, with fighting crime. And they still are, you know, doing a job. And the city says they've been using them for 5 years. They're going to keep them in operation. What do you think?
4: As far as the flock cameras go, the courts have said there is no expectation of privacy outside, so I guess if you don't like being photographed, don't go outside. But as far as the cameras go, the more the merrier.
15: Okay. Yeah, I know a lot of people have privacy concerns, but, you know, he's right. I mean, you go on, you know, the Google Maps and you see your house photographed and there's your car and everything else. So, I don't know. Anyway, your thoughts, #250 on your smartphone, keyword open mic, flock cameras. What do you say? We'll get to that coming up. Right now, I will tell you that straight ahead, we will look at your top trending stories. Go in depth on Prop 40. The Democratic Party has voted to endorse the billionaire's tax, and we have a nonpartisan breakdown of what it'll do coming up on KPK News Radio, live everywhere, iHeart Radio app.
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15: Well, California Democrats have voted to support Proposition 40. That's at one-time 5% tax on billionaires' assets to fund health care and restore safety net programs. Governor Newsom is against it, as are some major unions and tech leaders. The California Budget and Policy Center is a nonpartisan research and analysis nonprofit. They do not endorse or oppose ballot measures. They just analyze them. Here's Chris Haney, executive director of the California Budget and Policy Center.
14: Well, the pros are definitely that the state needs significant revenue, and that's particularly true in the wake of the federal bill that passed last year, H.R. 1, which makes really severe cuts to access to health care and access to food assistance and to some education systems. And so the state needs revenue if we wanted to provide, if we wanted to backfill some of those losses, make sure people have access to health care. And the proponents of this measure would dedicate the revenue. 90% of it would go to providing health care. The other 10% would be split between providing food assistance and backfilling some of those education losses. And so that's the intention of it. And that, you know, that would be the big set of pros there, right? The state does need the revenue. There are needs. And this would be significant new revenue if it were to pass and if the implementation were to go well and if there weren't legal challenges. And all of those are big questions. But the sort of intention of it clearly meets a need.
15: Okay. And what about trade-offs or downsides?
14: Yeah, you know, the trade-offs are largely related to the fact that this is an untested way to produce revenue at the state level. Usually, wealth taxes are national-level taxes. We don't have one on the books at the national level here in the United States, and we haven't tried it at the state level. And one of the big fears is that, you know, these really wealthy individuals, because of their wealth, can be pretty footloose and decide to change their official residency by moving out of state. Typically, with things like income taxes on higher income individuals, people talk about that migration, but it doesn't tend to be what happens when we actually look at the research and analysis afterward for various reasons. We don't know that that will be the case with this measure. And, you know, we've seen billionaires make a big, presence around claiming they're going to leave. We don't know that would really happen. But, you know, this is a one-time, fairly significant tax. And so we could see economic effects that we haven't seen with other types of tax increases in the past. The other potential downsides have to do with the fact that the needs that this measure is trying to meet are likely going to be ongoing, and the measure is only one time and would expire in 5 years. And so we'd be right back in the same space again, trying to figure out where the revenue would come from. And then there are some concerns about whether legally it might be held up in court for a significant amount of time because states haven't done this previously. There could be sort of various sorts of legal hijinks that happen that delay its implementation. There are some folks in the state who are concerned that while the money primarily goes to health, that it doesn't actually also go to other public services where there are also significant needs. So those are the kinds of trade-offs that people are raising.
15: That is Chris Haney, Executive Director of the California Budget and Policy Center, talking about Prop 40. Billionaire's Tax. Here's Dana Hess in the KFPK Traffic Center.
16: And brought to you by Staples. And on our runways, things get a little heated downtown to the split. Now 22 minutes northbound to Cab City. You're going to Roseville from there. It's about 10 minutes to Douglas Boulevard. Downtown Elk Grove, 21 minutes on I-5. And on 99, it's about 14 minutes. We did have, this accident. Eastbound on 50 Bass Lake Road, SUV in a sedan in the middle of the lanes. No word on injuries yet, so that could slow you down further up. Downtown Folsom, 19 minutes, 26 minutes to Woodland, northbound I-5. It's about a 7-minute delay. 15 minutes to Davis, westbound 80. Other than that, we do have little spots here and there, hot spots, if you will. So just be aware and be careful. All right, it's officially the most wonderful time of the year at Staples. 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Staples, that was easy. Traffic on the 10s every 10 minutes, mornings and afternoons. 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
15: All right, thanks, Dana. Let's see what's going on with that KFPK hot forecast.
17: Clear tonight, low 58 to 62. Plenty of sunshine tomorrow, high 96 to 100. Plenty of sun, hot Thursday, high 99 to 103. And remaining very hot on Friday, high 103 to 107. I'm AccuWeather's Andy Robb on KFBK, Sacramento's News Radio.
15: And we're showing right now, we've got Granite Bay at 101 and Rockland at 101 as we get some business and money news. It's Kelly Brothers from Cap Trust.
0: Well, the president's made a lot of proclamations, but when you got Scott Bessent, the Treasury Secretary, saying he believes we're going to get a deal over the Strait of Hormuz either today or tomorrow, that really lifted the market because the president's had to backtrack a few times. This was a new voice, same similar message, still hasn't happened. This could all unwind tomorrow or the next day for all we know. But for today, it pushed oil prices down 5 to 6%, and that allowed the market to ascend. So much so, the Dow and S&P hit new record highs again. Dow up 907. It was up over 1,100 points at one time today. We closed at 54,085. NASDAQ up 670. The S&P 500 up 1.8% above 7,700 for the first time ever. Gold up 45 at $41.35 an ounce. 10-year bond yield 4.61%.
15: Our thanks to Kelly Brothers.
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15: Well, author and speaker Katie Rose is giving a talk on cancer prevention August 22nd.
1: I'm a functional medicine diagnostic nutritionist and functional genomics practitioner. And so what that means is Functional medicine is the root cause of disease or dis-ease in the body. Why we are, you know, our body knows how to heal itself and what's getting in the way.
15: And to break down what she does.
1: So functional medicine, since the early 80s out of Cleveland Clinic, was formed. And that's where we look at the cause of suffering in the body of any kind, any and all kinds. And then diagnostic nutrition is running lots of comprehensive labs, more than they can get at a doctor's office, that says, okay, let's look under the hood and say exactly what's happening in your body.
15: Kitty went through some dark health days, but through her hard work came through.
1: And before too long, people were saying, hey, you know, we saw this other version of you, and now you're this passionate, life-filled, you know, top of rooftops, screaming functional medicine. And I had a lot of challenges in the work itself because you kind of have to rewrite the way things are done. There's a lot about the system that doesn't like folks like me who say, let's do it the way that works and heals and cleanses.
15: Again, she'll be speaking August 22nd.
1: At Boyd Hall in Yuba City. And it's a very reasonably priced ticket. And it's all focused on the big C word, cancer. You know, nobody feels comfortable with this word, working with this word. But I am not afraid of this word. And it's because I understand how it works and how we work. It's for loved ones who are dealing with cancer patients. It's for individuals who just want complete cancer prevention, just want to have an understanding of, well, how do I best support this body? It's also for those who are recovering and don't want to have a reoccurrence and understanding what would feed into that. For those who are going through it right now, who want to better their odds.
15: And part of the proceeds benefit the Seroptimus Club.
1: Let's get education into the community, but let's have a portion of that ticket go back to the cause that I'm now involved with.
15: Yeah, Kitty Rose and Kitty Rose Effect. You can check that out or go to kpk.com, The Afternoon News with Kitty O'Neill. We'll have the full podcast shortly posted, but right now you can go there and at least get the links if you're interested in tickets or more information. Straight ahead, we'll have more of your top stories. 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
4: 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Who were they? What made them so notorious? How did the internet, or sometimes the algorithm, choose them? And what does a person do when they're suddenly confronted with more attention than the human psyche can handle? Take The Dress, a story that went uber viral in early 2015 in spite of being, well, kind of a boring optical illusion. A mother of the bride in Scotland took a picture of a dress she was thinking about wearing to her daughter's wedding. But she saw the dress as blue with black lace, and her daughter saw it as white with gold lace. One BuzzFeed post later, every single person on the internet was talking about the dress. But to me, The Dress is a story about the last couple of months when the internet was still sort of fun. It was shortly before the stories that spread across the internet stopped being driven by exploited millennials with useless arts degrees and started being decided by algorithms hell-bent on growing internet usership at all costs. And on a long enough timeline, the story of The Dress is one entangled with abuse and media exploitation. 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With the team at Cool Zone Media, we're taking these characters' 16th minute of fame to see what their moment meant to them and what it says about us.
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15: It's 4:30 now at KFBK. I'm Kitty O'Neill. Stories now trending. A man arrested near the golf course where President Trump is scheduled to speak tonight. And Ranch Cordova officials preparing a traffic analysis for the city's future arena. Traffic and weather together first. Dana Hess in the KFBK Traffic Center.
16: Oh, thanks so much. And yeah. Brought to you by Staples. And right now, Kitty, we have an accident. This is going to be eastbound 80. And they said it's mapping eastbound at Richards Boulevard. In this case, a two-vehicle crash. And we've got people out of their vehicle in the number one lane, it's saying. So watch out. Be very careful. CHP is not yet on scene, so they're kind of on their own in the meantime. But again, it's eastbound 80 at Richards Boulevard. Keep an eye out there out in the Davis area. All right, it's officially the most wonderful time of the year at Staples. They got back-to-school supplies as low as 25 cents, up to 40% off for select tech, 20% off for teachers, and more. 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Staples, that was easy. Traffic on the 10s every 10 minutes, mornings and afternoons. 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
24: Mainly clear, tonight's low 58 to 62. Plenty of sunshine around for Wednesday, the high tomorrow 96 to 100. Thursday, plenty of sun, high 99 to 103. And Friday, high 103 to 107. I'm AccuWeather's Andy Robb on KFBK, Sacramento's News Radio.
15: 101 in Sacramento, and we've got Elk Grove at 98. Rockland 101, your top story, President Trump as he prepares to headline a Republican National Committee dinner at Trump National Golf Course in Rancho Palos Verdes tonight. We're learning that L.A. County Sheriff's deputies arrested a man at the golf course over the weekend. Rich Cassone has details.
25: A man carrying hollow point ammunition was arrested at the Trump National Golf Club over the weekend in Rancho Palos Verdes ahead of President Trump's arrival. Los Angeles County Sheriffs arrested the man Saturday. He was allegedly taking photos and appearing to monitor security at the club. A search of his home revealed more guns, body armor, and some concerning statements in notebooks, officials said. The announcement of the arrest came Tuesday, hours before Trump was scheduled to speak at the club. Rich Cassone, KFBK, Sacramento's News Radio.
15: Let's get more news now with KFBK's Joe Michaels.
26: Kitty, Rancho Cordova leaders have approved thousands of dollars in funding to prepare for traffic at that city's future downtown arena. KFBK's Jordan Christmas has details.
27: At least $40,000 in additional funding has been approved by the Rancho Cordova City Council for a traffic analysis for the new arena that's coming to the downtown area. The funding was approved unanimously via an amendment to its October 2025 contract with DKS Associates Incorporated. And officials say it was needed because of the high level of complexity of the new project review. The arena is planned for the corner of Kilgore Road and Trade Center Drive and is expected to house two major Arena Soccer League teams set to make their debut in 2027. Jordan Christmas, KFBK, Sacramento's News Radio.
26: California filing two more lawsuits against the Trump administration, one challenging tariffs of up to 12.5% on more than 80 countries, including several key U.S. allies. The other targets a plan to share temporary assistance for needy families data with the U.S. Department of Homeland Security. Attorney General Rob Bonta's office filing the lawsuits along with other Democrat-led states. Bonta says both policies threaten American families already struggling to afford basic necessities. He's also calling Trump's new tariffs part of a failed and illegal economic policy. A negotiated contract for police in Chico has been put on hold after members of the Chico City Council refused to approve it. KFBK's Mike Baca reports.
3: The ramifications of that refusal is drawing criticism from some city leaders who say the months of negotiations and the framework of an agreement should be honored by city council members. Councilman Tom Van Overbeck says it does set a bad precedent for future negotiations.
7: It's outrageous. People can't trust the city to honor what it agrees to. It breaks down at a whole bunch of levels, dealing with contractors, dealing with other unions. So this is really an unprecedented and unfortunate event.
3: Van Overbeck says those that voted down the proposal knew what was in it and didn't question the details during the negotiation period. Mike Baca, KFBK, Sacramento's News Radio.
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0: ABC News, I'm Chuck Sievertson. Republican Senator Susan Collins says she'll vote no on Todd Blanche's attorney general nomination. In a statement, Collins says the Justice Department's become increasingly political. A vote in the full Senate could be Saturday. Blanche can only afford two Republican no's. The mayor says Ukraine's capital is under a ballistic missile attack. Oil prices have dropped, but gasoline could go higher because of Ukraine's attacks on Russian oil facilities, says Patrick DeHaan, Gas Buddy head analyst.
10: Without any product to export after those refineries have been knocked offline, that is becoming another pain point that we're going to have to watch very closely in the weeks and months ahead.
0: Bail set at $1 million for a man arrested for allegedly starting the largest of the three wildfires in Spokane, Washington. The House Ethics Committee has opened an investigation of Ohio Congressman Max Miller for alleged domestic violence and abuse or illegal drug use. Miller has denied allegations. This is ABC News.
15: And coming up, we'll take a look at your poll question today. We're talking about flock cameras, you know, where they read the license plates. Apparently not super efficient in terms of getting things right. I guess they misread license plates about 71% of the time. But they do alert officers to stolen vehicles, suspected, and felony suspects. So some people say, hey, I'll take 30%. You know, others are worried about, you know, kind of too big brother to have your license plate read. Anyway, what do you think? #250 on your smartphone, keyword open mic. You're worried about privacy? Would you rather just live with it and have better crime control measures? We'll get your calls coming up. 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
16: Thank you, Kitty O'Neill. 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And on our roadways, Cap City, a little heavy in Midtown. As you go northbound, all in all, about 22 minutes. Doesn't let up to about Watt. And then it's going to slow down again between Madison and Greenback, looks like. And a little heavy approaching 65 further on down there. 10 minutes to Roseville and Douglas Boulevard. Downtown to Elk Grove on I-5, about 12 minutes. And 15 minutes now on 99 Spotty with the heaviest at Mack. If you're going to Folsom, it's 19, maybe 20 minutes with slow traffic through Midtown. That's pretty much all we got. We did have an accident. If you were listening earlier, that's going to be eastbound 50 at Folsom Boulevard. Vehicles, they say, quote, are drivable. That's about all we know. Downtown of Woodland is 26 minutes northbound I-5. That's an 8-minute delay for you there. 15 minutes to Davis on westbound 80. Eastbound, as usual, pretty busy. So just be prepared. Spend some extra time. 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Traffic on the 10s every 10 minutes, mornings and afternoons. 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
15: Thanks, Dana. And KFBK forecast?
24: Clear tonight, low 58 to 62. Plenty of sunshine tomorrow, high 96 to 100. Plenty of sun hot Thursday, high 99 to 103. And remaining very hot on Friday, high 103 to 107. I'm AccuWeather's Andy Robb on KFBK, Sacramento's News Radio.
15: Yeah, okay, no break yet. We've got 101 in Sacramento, Roseville 102. We're talking about flock cameras in our poll today. They work apparently about 71% of the time. They misread them, so with, you know, about 30%, I guess they're on target. Anyway, they alert officers to suspected stolen vehicles and felony suspects. So some people say, hey, you know, better than nothing. Some people worried about privacy. Well, how about you?
12: Why are people even making an issue about their privacy? You're in public. There's no expectation of privacy. So just get over it, people. You're driving on public roadways.
3: I personally don't have a problem with the cameras. I live a boring life. I go to work, I come home, I pay bills, I don't do any, I have nothing to worry about, nothing sketchy, so they're going to surveil you 10 other ways anyways.
15: Okay, nothing to see here. 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Keyword open mic. 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All right, straight ahead, we've got our KFBK political analyst, Gary Dietrich. 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
3: It's our Tuesday conversation with Gary Dietrich, our KFBK political analyst. We start with one side effect of the Iran war. Some are not happy with record oil profits.
4: Hi, Kitty. And how about the American people and the president both infuriated about high gas prices? And why has this really gotten the president ticked off over the weekend, Kitty? Because Friday was earnings report day. And I'm sure Kelly Brothers has been talking about this, but here's the deal. Oil companies reporting record or near record profits in the last quarter. Oh, I don't know, coincidentally with the Iran war, the gas, they say shortages, right? Prices at $5, $6 a pump. I mean, a gallon at some people's pumps. This is not good news. And it's not good news. The president certainly knows this. 3 months away now from a midterm election.
3: Yeah, no, that's that is not going to be bode well. But, you know, let's talk about elections. We have the Michigan U.S. Senate primary. Very big test. Democrats are really going to see what's going on here. Talk about it.
4: Yeah, people have been hearing about the Democratic Socialists, okay? It's not a separate party, so people know. They see themselves as an, I guess, a component right now of the Democratic Party itself. But this is the biggest contest yet. People have heard about Mamdani winning the New York mayor's race. But this is a U.S. Senate seat. The primary is today. Also, by the way, another big one is the Wisconsin gubernatorial race, where you also have a declared member of the so-called DSA, the Democratic Socialists of America, running. And many, many inside the Democratic Party are absolutely petrified that if these two folks win, what it means for their chances, that is the parties at large in the fall. Well, suffice it to say, Kitty, we'll be talking about this a lot between now and November. But the wedge being driven inside that party right now is of gargantuan proportions.
3: No doubt. And we hear some Democrats who say, oh, the party's a big tent. We welcome them. And others who say, oh, no, no, not in this tent. Let's talk about Sacramento. We are a pretty big sports town now, but is it going to be too much? We're talking about arenas.
4: Well, it's interesting that some people are starting to say, okay, wait a minute, let's do the math here. We got the Golden One Center. That's beautiful. It's spectacular, shiny. Right nearby, just a few blocks away, we're going to have this now. It was expanded, as you know, from 12 to 20,000 seat soccer stadium. That's underway. Okay. Rancho Cordova now is already in the state planning stages, planning to build a 7,500 seat arena that will house apparently a couple of minor league soccer teams, kind of. And then now, all of a sudden, Citrus Heights says part of the old Sunrise Mall site is going to have a 4,000 seat ice arena. There's also people, of course, wanting to take, after the A's do move, go ahead and build ourselves a major league ballpark there. People are saying, how many sports facilities can one region manage to hold? Oh, by the way, let me go ahead and throw in there Sac State, who would love to build a brand new football stadium, whether it's at the old Cal Expo racetrack site or whatever. Kitty, that's a lot of sports arenas and a lot of sports fields and a lot of sports tickets that have to be sold. But we'll see where it goes. I mean, it's very exciting on the one hand, right?
3: Yeah, sure.
4: And the question is, do the economics pencil out? We'll see.
3: Yeah, we will. We will. I mean, a lot of people love sports here, so we'll see. So, Gary, usually you're on after my show at 7 with the Pat Walsh Show, but it's
4: yeah, as a matter of fact, I've already been on, Kitty.
3: You've already been on.
4: No, because Pat was filling in for Sam. People had no. Yeah. But anyway, Pat, so I will not be on tonight, but back again with Pat next Tuesday night and tomorrow with Sam Shane at 2:30.
3: Okay. That is Gary Dietrich, our KFBK political analyst. Thank you.
4: Thank you, Kitty.
3: All right. And it's traffic and weather together now. Dana Hess, KFBK Traffic Center.
5: You guys all over the place.
3: He covers a lot of ground.
5: He hasn't done traffic yet, but it's just a matter of time. 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And right now, the Cap City Freeway northbound is about 23 minutes downtown to the split.

0: pretty long ride. But to Roseville, though, 10 minutes on eastbound 80 to Douglas Boulevard. And we had something working out there, but I think it's been taken care of, so we'll move on. Downtown to Elgrove, 12 minutes on I-5, 15 minutes on 99 to get to Elgrove Boulevard. Heading Folsom, 19 minutes, eastbound 50. We had a crash at Folsom Boulevard, the off-ramp there, and non-injury turned out to be at both vehicles. They say now are drivable. Going to Woodland is 26-minute adventure for you, north on I-5. 15-minute ride downtown to Davis, westbound 80 with eastbound traffic slowing quite a bit there. Somewhere between 113 and Richards Boulevard, and we did have a crash at Richards Boulevard. That could explain that. 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
1: Thank you, Dana, and your KFBK forecast.
2: Mainly clear. Tonight's low, 58 to 62. Plenty of sunshine around for Wednesday. The high tomorrow, 96 to 100. Thursday, plenty of sun, high 99 to 103. And Friday, high 103 to 107. I'm AccuWeather's Andy Robb on KFBK, Sacramento's News Radio.
1: It's 101 in Sacramento, 102 in Roseville, and we've got business and money news. 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
3: SpaceX reporting better than expected revenue for the second quarter since they first did their IPO, which was back in June. They're spending a lot of money on AI, and that is weighing on the stock in after-hours trading. This also, over the next day or two, will unlock the lockup for a lot of insiders who may want to sell some stock. We'll see what that does to the share price of SpaceX. But overall, the market had a really good day after the Treasury Secretary said he believed that a deal regarding the security of passage to the Strait of Hormuz would be closed either today or tomorrow. It may not happen. It may be another red herring. But the market seemed to think it was real. It pushed oil prices down 5 to 6% and pushed the S&P and Dow to a new record high. Dow up 907 points at 54,085. NASDAQ up 670. S&P up 136 points or 1.8%. The Dow was up 1,500 points in the last two trading sessions. Gold up 45 at 41.35 an ounce. 10-year bond yield 4.61%.
1: All right, thanks, Kelly. Acting Attorney General Todd Blanche cleared a key hurdle this morning as he continues his bid to be the next Attorney General. This comes just days after it appeared his nomination could be pulled completely. News Nation's Trevor Shirley.
4: The Senate Judiciary Committee voted to approve Blanche's confirmation earlier today, and we could see a full Senate vote by the end of this week.
5: Tuesday morning, the Senate Judiciary Committee voted to move the nomination of Todd Blanche for Attorney General to a full Senate vote, likely later this week.
6: The nomination will be favorably reported.
5: Tuesday's development comes after Blanche, currently the acting Attorney General, reached a deal with two holdout Republican senators, John Cornyn and Tom Tillis, clearing Blanche's path forward.
7: All I know is that Todd Blanche is great. He's going to do a great job. Everybody knows it.
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1: It is 5 o'clock at KFBK. I'm Kitty O'Neill. Stories now trending. President Trump bringing his economic message to Southern California tonight. The Sacramento City Unified School Board discussing options to remain solvent. And Hollywood coming to Sacramento this week will explain. Traffic and weather together right now. Dana Hess, KFBK Traffic Center.
0: Good. I'm ready for my close-up.
1: Oh, good.
0: Westbound 80, just east of 99, getting word of a two-vehicle accident, both on the right shoulder in the number 2 lane initially. So CHP is at the scene there. No word on injuries. Again, it's westbound 50, just east of 99. Traffic on the 10s every 10 minutes, mornings and afternoons. Dana Hess, KFBK News Radio, 93.1 FM, 1530 AM.
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2: Clear tonight, low 58 to 62. Plenty of sunshine tomorrow, high 96 to 100. Plenty of sun hot Thursday, high 99 to 103. And remaining very hot on Friday, high 103 to 107. I'm AccuWeather's Andy Robb on KFBK, Sacramento's News Radio.
1: 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Right now, Carmichael has 102. Eldorado Hills at 99. Your top national story, President Trump bringing his economic message to Southern California tonight. News Nation's Kelly Meyer reports.
3: He'll be at the Trump National.